If I had a jukebox, I'd have The Loft on endless repeat. There you go, that was The Loft. They were a British indie band from London, best known as one of the earliest and most influential groups on Creation Records in the mid-80s. They were active from 80 to 85, then reformed in 2006, and remarkably released their first studio album. Full studio album, that is, in 2025, 40 years after their original split, which is good for them. Now we're going to have The Frames, which I played a few times. This is called Underglass. A bit noisy for the show, but who cares? We're going out with a bang, not a wimpy.

Well, I did warn you, and there you go. That was The Frames, and a wonderful track that was called Under Glass, that was from an album that was called Burn the Maps, which was the fifth studio album by them, released 17th of September 2004 in Ireland and 8th of February 2005 worldwide. It became their first number one album on the Irish charts and is widely regarded as one of the band's defining works. Thank you for listening to The Strange Boutique on Brighton Hove Community Radio and also on Green Futures Festivals Radio. Thank you to Alan for being the studio manager from a distance. Well, can you believe it? I've got a playlist for next week. Hee hee. Right, so we're going to have Slow Club, we're going to have The Crumbs, and a absolutely stonking track by a group called The Districts. So I hope you can tune in next week. House of All as well. Yes, of course. Okay, that'll be next week. What are we going to go out with tonight? Well, we're going out with another brilliant song. This is by a band who have the brilliant name of the Garment District, and it's called Left on the Coast. So thank you for listening. Tune in next week for more of the same.

I'm not sure. I first joined a theatre workshop, a youth theatre, when I was about 15. And that was the first time I ever felt, you know, like a key's gone in a lock and I know what I'm doing. I understand I have something that I can do. And I played a comedy charwoman in a play. And I thought, yeah, I can do something. And up until that point, I never really felt I was any good at anything, really. And people were always crossing me. People were always disappointed and saying, you know, I'm not good. Not, you don't work hard enough. You look a mess. And that was the first time I felt sort of really comfortable about doing anything. But I didn't articulate that as something that could be a career choice. And I remember at school they used to say to me, well, you should be in journalism, or you should be in advertising, because you're very, you know, very quick to write. You have a good vocabulary. I was quite funny when I wrote. So I didn't actually think of being a comedian. It just didn't occur to me. And I didn't think I would make it as an actress, because I didn't think I had the conventional looks to go into rep. So I was thinking quite a small box of what I could do. But then by the time I got to university, I suppose I just wanted to perform somehow. I mean, I did blundered around. I was so thick about the way I approached everything that it did take me quite a few years to get a grip, really, to work out what you did and how you did it. I remember going to a careers fair in Bury, where I lived, and the drama section was just a very miserable man with dandruff. And I said, I want to be an actress. He said, don't. That's my advice to you, don't. It's taken me a long time to reach a point where I could receive what I was getting, that I could just sort of take it and enjoy it. I think, you know, I approached it in such a, not a tense way, but, you know, so anxious to get it right and to be the best I could be with it, that I didn't always relax with it. And I watch other people and I think they're not working half as hard as me, and they're much better. You don't have to be perfect. You could just be, and it would be all right. So be. I think next time we go back and do it. I think next time we go back and do it. I think next time we go back and do it. I think next time we go back and do it.

0: pitcher has went to the well once too often, friends.
1: Oh, she'll come dragging her tail back home.
0: She'll not be back.
1: Maybe she just run off on a spree.
0: No, no.
1: Well, there's no harm in hoping.
0: There's no sense in it, neither.
2: Hello and welcome to the Fringe Festivals. It's a Brighton Fringe Festival and we've got a very, very special guest. My name is Susie Oddball, and if you want to hear more, please go to me on susieoddball@mixcloud.com. So, and that's how you'll get any of the recordings from the Fringe Festival. But now we have a very special guest. We have Doris Daydream. Hello, Doris.
3: Hello there, Susie. Lovely to be here. You sound wonderful.
2: Thank you. And you do as well. And what beautiful voice you've got.
3: Oh, thank you so much.
2: Now, you're going to be doing a production, aren't you? And what's the production called in the Fringe?
3: Well, it's called The Doris Show, and it's a one-woman show, and it's a tribute to the wonderful, legendary movie star and singer, Doris Day.
2: Fantastic. And first of all, I would like to remind listeners where it's going to be, and then I'm going to ask you why you chose to put it on in Brighton. What do you think the world needs to hear about Doris? So first of all, where is the production and when?
3: Okay, it's going to be on at the Landon Theatre in Brighton, and it's going to be on Thursday the 14th, Friday the 15th and Saturday the 16th of May, all at 7 o'clock in the evening. And it's a 1 hour show without an interval.
2: Fantastic. And what makes you want to put Doris Daydream on the Brighton Fringe?
3: Well, I visited the Brighton Fringe last year, and I thought this is a fantastic, fantastic event. And I think Doris Daydream would be well received here. The whole show started off last year when I started to tour day centres, care homes, retirement villages and community centres. And the Doris Show was so well received, I thought, wouldn't it be great to send it, to give it to a wider audience? So the first show was in March at the Hampton Hill Theatre in Richmond, and the second lot is going to be now at Brighton Fringe Festival.
2: Fantastic. So if we've never heard of Doris before, what should we expect?
3: Well, she was a legendary movie star and singer in the 1950s and 1960s. And the whole evening is a very feel-good show with lots of sing-alongs because a lot of people know her songs, even though they were recorded in the 1950s and 1960s. But the whole show tells a story of her life, how she started and how she became a singer and how she became a movie star. And it's all about her husbands. There were four of those. And all about her leading men. And there were lots of them as well.
2: So what's the difference between leading men and husbands then?
3: Well, interestingly, you should ask that because she never actually appeared with any of her husbands on screen. Her husband number three was her agent. But no, her leading men, I mean, they range from Rock Hudson. Most people know her through her films with Rock. But also we've got Richard Widmark, we've got Jack Lemmon, we've got Clark Gable. And then, of course, you've got Ronnie Reagan.
2: Oh, my goodness me. What a selection of leading men.
3: I know, absolutely.
2: So in her life, because, you know, there's quite a lot of one women shows in the Fringe. In her life, what do you think will people learn from her life?
3: Well, I think they'll learn that she did not have an easy life of it at all. In fact, when she was starting out, she wanted to be a dancer. But unfortunately, when she was a teenager, she was in a car crash and she badly injured her right leg. And thereby, she became a singer. She had to give up her dream of becoming a dancer and had to become a singer. But the whole part of the show are these songs. There are 14 songs of them. And the whole show hangs around those songs. Things like Que Sera, Sara, Deadwood Stage, Secret Love, which, of course, is from the movie Calamity Jane. Now, Calamity Jane was touring last year in the UK, and also the film is constantly being shown on TV. So she lives on, and she's popular amongst all generations, because when I was taking the show around the care homes, it wasn't only the residents who joined in with the songs, but also the staff and visitors who were much younger.
2: So there's songs like Que Sera, which also children actually know, don't they?
3: That's right, absolutely. It spans the generations.
2: What happens if you don't know the songs? Can you still sort of tune and hum? And what's the atmosphere
3: yes.
2: going to be like?
3: Oh, absolutely. It's a wonderful, fun atmosphere. And the songs are very easy to follow. So people will have no problem at all. And, you know, and the choruses are very well known. The Que Sera one, for example, is probably one of the best known. But also things like Black Hills of Dakota. It's amazing how many people know these songs. They live on.
2: It's funny because I've actually toured her through the Black Hills of Dakota.
3: Really?
2: Yeah, I lived in Canada, but I went over to the other side of Canada, and Dakota was one of the stops we had, actually. That was an amazing place, that is.
3: Yeah.
2: I'm going to ask you about what do you think would be your favourite film to have starred in?
3: Oh, well, The Calamity Jane, by all means, yes, with the wonderful Howard Keel as Wild Bill Hickok. No, I think that would be a wonderful, wonderful film, although she does spend an awful lot of time on horseback. So that must have been a bit uncomfortable at times, especially when you were singing a song. But I think that movie is fantastic. Such energy, such vibrancy, and so many songs. There's so many songs that we all know.
2: Okay, that sounds great.
3: You know, from the Deadwood Stage right to the Black Hills of Dakota, the Windy City. There's so many of them.
2: Yeah, there is, isn't there? And would you say, without giving too much away, obviously, would you say that she was popular among actors and the film people themselves? Was she, you know, did she win lots of awards?
3: Well, that's a very interesting question. Yeah. Well, she was nominated for lots of awards over the years, but she actually only received one of them. And that's and I don't want to give a spoiler away,
2: okay.
3: But she only got one award, would you believe?
2: Well, they'll have
3: but
2: to
3: yes,
2: come
3: she
2: and
3: was
2: see
3: very
2: that.
3: Popular.
2: They'll have to
3: she
2: come was, and hear you say which one it was then.
3: Yeah, absolutely. But she was very popular amongst her leading men and all the directors and everything. Yes, definitely.
2: Is there anything that you would like to say? Because quite a lot of successful actors and actresses, they either carry on being successful, people like Dame Judi Dench and people like that, or something happens to them. Did anything happen in Doris's life that you would like to just give us a little taster about?
3: Well, of course. I mean, I think one of the most important things was her lifelong love of animals. And that started when she had this terrible car crash because she had this little dog, Tiny, who helped her with her recovery. But also she actually retired from entertainment in 1973 and set up the Doris Day Animal Foundation to help stray animals and in support of animal welfare, which I don't think a lot of people know. And then she also got an award from the President George W. Bush for her services to animal welfare. So she always had a family of dogs. I think she lived with about 12 of them.
2: Did she ever meet the Queen's Corgi dogs?
3: Well, that would have been lovely, wouldn't it? No, I don't believe she did, no.
2: And I'm just going to ask our studio manager, Alan Cannon, who was the person here, the personality in Brighton and in Port Slade that had an animal rescue place?
4: You're not thinking about Dora Bryan, are you?
2: No, not Dora Bryan. It was someone else.
3: Was there a Dora model? Bryan, wasn't it a model?
2: Lady, I know that she had an animal rescue in Port Slade, and she was she a singer?
4: Not Carol Cleveland?
2: No, not Carol. Carol,
4: you know who I'm talking
2: yeah,
4: about.
2: I do. Yeah, from Monty Python's. Yeah. No, there was a lady here.
4: Carla Lane?
2: Carla Lane, yeah.
3: Oh, yes, Carla Lane, yeah. Of course, yes.
2: I wonder if they ever met.
3: I wonder, yeah. That's amazing, yeah, absolutely.
2: We might never know unless someone tells us.
4: We're all up there in heaven, kind of like looking
2: yeah,
4: down.
2: In dog heaven, I reckon.
3: Indeed, absolutely, yeah.
2: So You've put this on. How many other touring places have you got as well?
3: After this, I shall be going to the Guildford Fringe Festival in September.
2: Oh, that's nice. That's a nice festival. I think that's quite new, isn't it?
3: I believe so, yes.
2: Yeah, I think that is. And what do you feel touring, you've learnt about One Women shows?
3: Well, Susie, I've only actually started the beginning of this year. I mean, it's followed a year of going around the community centres, retirement homes and care homes. And really, I've only just started performing in theatres. So it's a new experience for me.
2: Very brave, so, lady.
3: You know,
2: I love it. I love it. One of the things that attracted me towards your show was because you're a one woman show. And I know how hard it is to put on a show anyway, because I'm a performer.
3: Ah, yes.
2: But a one-woman show is, you have to be there all the time.
3: Yeah, that's right. That's right. Yes, there's no let up. There are no co-performers.
2: And so why did you choose Doris for yourself? Did it suit your voice or?
3: Well, I started, I did my first public performance 4 years ago, and I did like the 1950s and 1960s songs. And I did a lot of Doris songs, and I was working with my vocal coach at the time. And I suddenly thought, well, wouldn't it be great to do a tribute show for Doris Day? Because there are tribute shows for most artists, aren't there? There's everything from ABBA to the Beatles, but there's never anyone has done anything on Doris Day. So I thought, wouldn't it be great? And so who would be interested in that? And I thought, well, the care homes, you know, because the demographic there will remember Doris Day. And so that's what I did. I put together this show and I took it round the care homes, and I was so warmly received. I thought, well, it would be great to take this to a wider audience. And so that's what I'm doing.
2: Oh, that is so nice. Is there anything you would like to say to the audience?
3: Well, do come along and join us and have a really good time and a feel good, and you know, go out of the theatre feeling great with a spring in your step and a smile on your face.
2: And you've got a website, haven't you?
3: I have indeed. Yes, it's dorisdaydream.com. But can I give out the link for people to get tickets if they would like?
2: Yeah, please do.
3: Okay, that is www.lanterntheatrebrighton.co.uk.
2: And you can also go
3: on Instagram.
2: Oh, yeah, go on.
3: On Instagram, at Doris Daydream Tribute.
2: Great stuff. And, of course, I think you've sent me all those details, so I can put those as well on Facebook as well.
3: Oh, that would be wonderful.
2: And if you want to go to the Lantern Theatre, I know you can buy tickets there as well. It's 77 Kemp Town. BN St James's Street, Kemp Town, BN21PA for people that need that. And the songs that we played, one is Deadwood, which I called something else. What did I call it?
4: It's Deadwood Stage, but well, it's got a chorus line, isn't it? That's really,
2: which is popular.
4: We heard it a minute ago.
2: What's the chorus line of that one?
3: Whip crack away, whip crack away, whip crack away.
2: Calamity Jane, of course.

0: Yeah.
1: Short-term memory kind of,
0: this is the age thing coming
1: in. Can I just ask a question?
0: And also, okay, Sarah, Sarah, which everyone... Alan would like to ask you a question too.
2: Alan, go ahead.
1: It's just that you've got a bit of an American accent there.
2: Absolutely, yeah. Well, I'm putting it on for Doris Daydream, you know. Yeah, but right, it's Jackie. Yeah. I'm very English, you know.
1: Yeah, I just wondered where you hailed from. That's right.
2: Oh, no, I hail from Surrey, actually.
1: Oh, right, OK. And downtown Texas, yeah.
2: Oh, definitely. Carmel, California.
1: All right, great.
0: Yeah. Have you got any future plans as well? You know, because if you're doing a tribute for Doris Day, as Doris Daydream, is there any other people that you would... Because I know that she was very close to Ella Fitzgerald, wasn't she?
2: She was indeed, yes. In fact, Ella Fitzgerald was her inspiration. That's how she started. You know, when she heard her on the radio, she thought, wow, this sounds great. I'd like to sing like her.
0: Yeah. So do you have your inspirations?
2: Yes, well, obviously Doris Day is one, but yes. I am looking at extending the show to include some other divas, but also Doris is now doing parties and events and corporate gigs and things like that. And then I'm also carrying on going around the care homes. I'm still in great demand for that.
0: Do you know, I've done care homes as well, where I've done magic and juggling and a little bit of singing together with them. And isn't it strange how it all brings it back to the people, you know?
2: Yeah, absolutely. And it's very rewarding, you know, and then the feedback you get afterwards is fantastic.
0: Yeah, and it's so good for people with dementia. It really is.
2: Yes, yes, absolutely. And once the music starts going, that's it really, isn't it?
0: Yes. So I would say go to see Doris Daydream's show, because you will feel better after.
2: Absolutely. That's wonderful.
0: Yeah, and thank you so much. One last word, a word of wisdom. And by the way, just to let the listeners know that I haven't rehearsed any of this with Doris Daydream. So, you know, I put people in the deep end, and this is the deep end. I want one wise word from Doris Daydream before
2: que sera,
0: we go.
2: Sera, of course.
0: I love it.
2: What will be, will be.
0: Fantastic.
2: That was Doris's philosophy, you know.
0: Thank you. And if you want to go and see the show, go to the Lantern Theatre. Where is it, Doris?
2: It's at 77 St James's Street.
0: Kemp Town.
2: 1PA.
0: Yeah, BN2, 1PA. And it's
2: Thursday, May the 14th, yeah. Friday, May the 15th, Saturday, May the 16th, all at 7 o'clock in the evening.
0: Yeah, and please enjoy it, because I am going to go there and enjoy it. So thank you very
2: wonderful,
0: much.
2: Wonderful, Susie. I look forward to seeing you. We'll have to talk afterwards.
0: Okay. Well, enjoy and listen to this song, which is coming up, which is Que Sera Sera, because that's your last words.
2: And thank you so much, Susie.
0: Thank you. Cheers. Bye.
2: Bye. Bye. Bye.

0: Okay, this is Susie Oddball, and I'm interviewing Holly. Now, Holly, I don't know nothing about what you're doing, so you have to tell me, okay? Because there's a lot of shows on, but your one's very special. So please start. What is your name, proper name?
1: Thank you so much for having me. My name is Holly Hughes, and I'm a writer and performer from Ireland, in case you can't hear the accent. And I'm coming to Brighton Fringe, my first time doing a UK Fringe show with my one-woman show, which is called I Want to Speak to Your Manager, How I Was Radicalized and Became Karen. So I'm running for two nights at the Actors Theatre, which is, of course, a legendary venue. So this coming Thursday the 14th and Friday the 15th of May at 6 p.m. And basically, my show, in a nutshell, it is a comedy for unsung heroes in this world, which are, of course, the serial complainers. So it's very much inspired by my own life experience, which is that somewhere after turning 30, I became the kind of woman who would send food back that I didn't deem to be good enough and would ask to speak to the manager. And so the show is me navigating this radicalization into going from being someone who is incredibly people-pleasing, who puts everybody else's needs in front of their own, to actually becoming quite assertive in my own life. And standing up and saying no on occasion. And so I tell real life stories of the honestly outrageous things that I have done in order to get refunds. But I also make the case that Karen has been misaligned as this object of vitriol and hatred, and that really, at her core, what a Karen is someone who actually stands up to the powers that be and asserts herself and demands for better in a world that I believe is currently not good enough. So it's a show that really gets into the patriarchal standards in which Karen was created, how problematic Karen has been as a typically white middle class woman, and why that needs to change. And it is ultimately about finding your voice at a time when I think so many of us feel like what we have to say is not being listened to and it's not important. And it's about finding the courage to speak out for what you believe in, even if what you believe in you think is too petty or too small, to really be important.
0: Now, that's really interesting because we did some interviews yesterday for Funny Women, who are also in the Fringe, and it was the panel. And what you're saying is what they've experienced too. And so please look online on that, because I'll try and get you to meet up with the person, because the person who runs it, because they're doing a project called the Glitter Project, which you might be interested in doing. And it's all about comedians and stuff. So, and yours sounds like an ironic comedy.
1: Yes, it is very tongue in cheek. I am absolutely playing with stereotypes and archetypes because, of course, the thing with Karen and the reason that she fascinates me as this kind of cultural villain is the fact that there is no male equivalent. There is no word. There is no pejorative name for a man who asks for what he wants, who demands a certain standard of service or of care. Those are the kind of men who we then call presidents or who we then put into positions of authority. So, while it is tongue in cheek, I also feel really passionately about this message because I do think that women for too long have been sidelined, and particularly opinionated women have been demonized. And personally, as someone who's getting over all of the Irish Catholic guilt and shame that I grew up with, I'm just over it. I'm over being the nice girl. I would so much rather be difficult.
0: Oh, that is absolutely fascinating. And I think that there will be a lot of people in Brighton. I think it's the right place for the Fringe for you to come, because I think there's a lot of like-minded people. I mean, I think that there's a lot of loud women here, loud women because they've got voices. They have voices. And I think they'd be very interested in your show.
1: I hope so. And this is, of all the places, you know, to make my UK debut, Brighton feels like the right place. I've been to Brighton several times. It seems to completely align with my values, with my worldview. I've kind of been doing some research before coming, looking at all the different things that are on, and it definitely feels on my wavelength. So I'm really, really excited to bring this show to Brighton audiences, see how they connect with it, see how they engage with it. And ultimately, what I'm trying to do with my show is create an hour of catharsis and entertainment and a moment where we can all come together and unleash our female rage, although it is not just for women. And the joy of doing the show in Ireland so far has been the amount of men that come along. This is a show for anyone right now who feels fed up, who looks at the news and does not see the world that they want to live in reflected. And it's also about laughter, because we still need that amidst all of the horror. It's so important. So I'm trying to do both. It'll be up to audience to see whether I succeed or not.
0: Oh, that's brilliant. I will probably be reviewing the show, so I will tell you.
1: Great. Feedback welcome.
0: But, you know, I'm glad you said that included men, because I think that sometimes, I mean, I've done a fringe show where most of my audience, and it was actually quite a sensitive subject about women in a way, and a lot of men came. You know, majority of men came, because there's always seems to be sometimes with women an uncertainty and a fear as well. And they tend to mask things quite often. And I believe when I'd done this show, the show that I did, I felt that I wanted more women to come. But actually, the men were very supportive with their, because I gave them feedback forms, and we got quite an interesting feedback from it, because I put it as a work in progress, because it was such a dodgy subject. But
1: oh my god, I'm so intrigued to know what this show is about.
0: I'll talk to you. I don't worry, I will talk to you about it.
1: off air.
0: Can I ask you not what to expect, but you gave me a link to a piece of music. Mm-hmm. Tell me a little bit about that, and also maybe I know you've given me a bit of connection with why you might have written the play, mm-hmm. but or your experience, your journey. But can you tell me a little bit more, maybe to help the audience understand? You know, because they might not all know histories and stuff.
1: Yeah, absolutely. History in terms of just my own personal history, or just in the context of global patriarchal history?
0: Well, I'm interested in both, really. But the reason why I'm interested in personal history is because people write things and do things creatively for reasons, and it always seems to link with their personal history. So. Yeah. I'll leave it to you to decide what you want to tell, because I don't want to reveal all the stories.
1: No, because you know what, the two things. So basically, I made when I was first creating this show, which started off as just a 15-minute piece. It was just a little storytelling thing that I was doing for fun. I have never performed in this way before. I have never done a show before. I'm not an actor. I've never written for theatre. This really just came from somewhere deep inside of me. And when I first started off making this little 15-minute piece, I made an original song to go with it, which exists in the world, and it now has a music video. And the song is very silly, and it is about how Karens always need a glass of ice on the side of every single beverage they order. They are obsessed with ice. They are obsessed with ice cold wine. When we do not get it, we are not happy. And so I just made this fun little ditty. And how that connects to how the show came to be. I basically have gone through this huge life change, which is I turned 30, which is not the biggest deal in the world, but it's a big deal in the sense that I really did look at my life and evaluate it, and I realized I wasn't living as bravely as I wanted to. I was too scared to do the thing, and the thing is make art. So I had been living in Australia for a few years, living this beautiful but like quite transient lifestyle. I was just working in hospitality, and you know, I was working to live, and I wasn't writing and committing to writing and performing, which I love and which I loved as a child. And so once I turned 30, I decided to go all in. And that's, I think, why it ties to this show, because it really is about finding your voice and standing up for what you want in a world that does often want you to stay small. And for me, as a woman, I do think that there is something so brave about getting up on stage and physically taking up space, particularly when it's with your own words and your own insecurities and your own

0: 11-year-old me wanted to be. And this show has really been the catapult towards that, because the more I've spent time with Karen, and it really does feel like I've spent time with this woman, the more she has really bolstered me and encouraged me to be braver and to demand things. And, you know, I'm sure you've seen this in the performing world, and I know it exists a lot in comedy. I'm also a poet. I've been in poetry scenes. You know, there is still such a casual sexism that exists. And so Karen has really been my companion in terms of being assertive in what I want, in not being afraid to say that I want things and that I am ambitious, which again, I think is a thing that as women, we're told we're supposed to pretend that things just happen to us. Ambition is not something that's seen as an attractive quality in the way that it often is for men. And so this show was written alongside my own personal journey of just saying, enough is enough. I'm not going to make myself small anymore. And I would so much rather be embarrassing. I would so much rather be cringy and be bad at something than be too afraid to take a risk.
1: Do you know, that is absolutely great, because you really will be fascinated when you come to the Brighton Fringe because of so many like-minded people. The other thing I wanted to ask you, which I'm interested in, is have you had much experience of theatres in UK, or you've been to Australia? So what's the comparison? Because I performed in Irish theatres as well, and I performed, you know, obviously in the UK and other places. Is there any difference in performing in different audiences?
0: I am the wrong person to ask, because I simply don't have the experience. This is my first show, and I'm so new. I think that, again, I work as a spoken word poet, and I have competed internationally. And I've competed in places like Paris, where there's been a huge international audience, and taking poems that, again, were created in a very Irish context, I was nervous and apprehensive to see how they've translated. And again, there's parts of the show that are very specific to an Irish context, and I'm really looking forward to seeing how audiences adapt. But I think in terms of Irish people, British people, and people from Australians as well, I think we have a shared humour.
1: Yeah.
0: And a shared darkness of humour that I think just pans across. And again, we have a shared heritage. And so I think the audiences are very similar in that respect. But it's not something that I've experienced either as an audience member or as a theatre maker to have enough of an opinion on.
1: That's interesting, because I think that you might have, as a female, you might have a shared experience as a female, which is probably an advantage over the poor blokes, because they won't have the same, unless they talk about those issues, which women tend to talk about more. They won't have that shared experience. But you might, you know, it'd be interesting to see what you say after you've been to the fringes, because you would have had more experience of them, and I would love to interview you and say, what was it that you picked up there? So maybe we can do that too.
0: Absolutely. We can have a post-fringe debrief when I'm not so nervous.
1: Yeah, absolutely. Well, I'm looking forward to coming to see the show. But before I say thank you very much for the short interview, which has been a long interview, because I could have interview you on those scenes for a long time. But can you tell the audience and the listeners where you're going to be performing, very slowly so they can write it all down, and also what time, there was something else I was going to ask. Yeah, don't give me your telephone number, but maybe a website if you've got one.
0: Sure. So I Want to Speak to Your Manager is going to be on at the Actors Theatre. So it's the Actors Pub, their own theatre room, which I think is an award-winning fringe venue. So I'm really looking forward to performing there. It's this coming Thursday, the 14th, and Friday, the 15th. So two shows only at 6 p.m. It's

0: 1 hour, so it is perfect for an early dinner and then the show, or show and then a later dinner. In my opinion, you can be home in bed by 8 o'clock, no problem. And you can find me on Instagram to see more behind the scenes of the show, and some of the promotional images. And that is just my name. So it's Holly underscore Hughes underscore Worth. Because I love words.
1: Fantastic. And what we're going to do is we're going to play out with your song, so it'll entertain people.
0: Well, if that doesn't get them in, then nothing will. Please come see the show. It's going
1: to
0: be so fun.
1: Excellent. So I'm looking forward to seeing the show. And I want to say thank you, Holly Hughes. And look forward to seeing you in Brighton for the Brighton Fringe.
0: Yes, I'm so excited to come.
1: Yeah.
0: Absolutely. And I'm looking forward to meeting you in person. Thank you so much for this. I really appreciate it.
1: Perfect. Thank you very much, Holly. Bye.
0: Brilliant. Bye.
1: Bye-bye.
2: Hey, listen, I don't normally complain, but...

portions are always so tiny. The customer service is shite. The only solution is to threaten them. What else can I do on girls' night? How has this happened? I've become Karen. Nothing turns me on more than complaining to management. Excuse me, I ordered a dry white wine. Can you please try this and tell me if you think it's dry? Yeah, is that dry to you? Yeah, I didn't think so. Get me another one.

Google reviews. The world is truly my oyster. Don't comp my meal and you'll be hearing from me. Maybe even a threat from my lawyers. White wine, dry, glass with lots of ice on the side. White wine, dry, glass with lots of ice on the side.

0: Yes, it's Sunday morning, but it's also eternity o'clock.
1: It certainly is.
0: Good morning, Ken.
1: Good morning, Alan.
0: Kenno Records come in with his vinyl selection, of which was this will be the first one. It does feel like a Sunday morning, I don't know.
1: Oh, it does a bit more like a Sunday morning today, yes.
0: Some more than others. There's something about Sunday mornings, isn't there?
1: Well, the sun's shining, Alan.
0: Yeah, that's for sure. Just...
1: Okay, we're going to kick off with a band from Liverpool back in the 60s, Farron's Flamingos, and it's called Let's Stomp.

0: from the early 60s, yeah?
1: Oh, yeah, most definitely. And I thought that might get us off to a bit of a beat group start on this Sunday morning.
0: Well, somebody that I haven't heard played in ages, Jackson Browne.
1: Oh, okay, yeah.
0: Because I was thinking, I've been running on empty just
1: lately. Oh, right,
0: just lately.
1: Yes.
0: And so I thought I'd play that track. And also, I think he was romantically linked with Nico. Was he not?
1: Oh, he was. Yes, I think he was, because she recorded a song of his called These Days.
0: Ah, right. That was a Jackson Browne song.
1: Yes, it was, yeah.
0: And well, I thought Nico was going to feature on that first track we played. But I'm not sure if she was. Maybe she was, maybe she wasn't. We're not sure.
1: We're not sure, no. It sounded like it could be her, but it was almost like a bit of a Françoise Hardy vocal there too, so I'm not quite sure about that.
0: Anyway, here we go, Running on Empty.

0: version. I know
1: it's
0: me thinking it was off the album.
1: Oh, no, it is. I'm almost sure that album was live, Running on Empty.
0: Oh, yes. They mentioned it. I think yeah. Right there, yeah. Yeah, it used to get played a lot once.
1: Oh, most definitely, yeah, no, it was a really good record, and I think special mention to David Linley, who was the incredible steel player on that.
0: Right, righty-ho, and so...
1: Oh, well, now it's going to be Del Shannon, and...
0: famous for Run Around Sue, was that one?
1: That's right, yeah, Runaway, Run Around
0: Speedy
1: Sue.
0: Speedy Gonzales, was that...
1: Oh, no, that was Pat Boone.
0: Ah, right, yeah, yeah. Oh, yes.
1: Let's not mix those two up, because, you know, one man had no Elvis in him, and one man did, so... But anyway, Del Shannon, fabulous, and this was a record that he did, it was produced by Tom Pesce. It's called Drop Down and Get Me.

0: Del Shannon there.
1: Oh, he's great.
0: And last week we were talking, we played and talked about the Third Ear Band.
1: Oh, yes, that's right. Yeah.
0: And that I played a track, and I was saying I didn't know who the singer was. Now, I was checking that out a bit more. It turned out that it was Keith Chegwin. Would you believe it?
1: Oh, brother, you're joking.
0: Yeah, yeah, that's it seems to be on two different sources.
1: So oh, wow, no, okay.
0: So it's not just some urban myth.
1: Never would have got that.
0: Young lad, you know, you can't knock him for trying, yeah, can you?
1: Boy.
0: But anyway, here's a sort of more representative Third Ear Band track, Stone Circle from the album Alchemy.
1: Oh, yeah, that was the first one, wasn't it? Yeah.

0: third ear band, Stone Circle.
1: Oh, it's great hearing that, yeah.
0: And next... final track.
1: Okay, I think this will fit quite well. This is The Residents, of course, and it's a track called Laughing Song.

0: enigmatic residents.
1: Oh, boy. I can listen to them all the time. I love them.
0: Oh, right. I only recently got into the Residents, and I'm still trying to... I'm still playing catch-up there.
1: Oh, OK. Say,
0: but...
1: There's quite a lot to do.
0: Yeah, I know. There's so much music and so many missing LPs in my life.
1: Well, I tell you, the Residents have got a really exhaustive back catalogue. I mean, I haven't got everything by any means. I mean, it's huge, the output which they've done over the years.
0: Indeed, and I think they're coming to the country soon, but...
1: Yes, there is. They're on a world tour.
0: Sold out,
1: oh, I'd have thought so.
0: Because they're not doing that many gigs.
1: No.
0: Anyway, we played the Third Ear Band. Now I'm going to play the Third Man theme.
1: Oh, wow.
0: Anton Karas. It's always been a favourite. And
1: oh, great.
0: It's one of those films that I can just watch over and over again.
1: Okay.
0: Anyway, here we go.

0: Anton Karas with the playing the zither.
1: Oh.
0: The Harry Lime theme.
1: Oh, I think it's wonderful.
0: The Third Man, the film.
1: Yeah, so memorable, that track. You just, as soon as you hear it, you know what, it can't be anything else.
0: Yeah, as I say, it's such a kind of atmospheric film. And
1: oh,
0: it's
1: wow.
0: In, filmed actually in Vienna, not long after the war, so it was still semi-derelict.
1: Yes, yeah, well, that's Sunday morning music. Let's see if this one is. It's Peter Stampfl and the Bottle Caps, and Peter Stampfl's going to play here soon. This track, anyway, is called Surfer Angel.

0: Yeah, we'll have to see if we can count all the surfing guitar motifs that were in that.
1: there certainly were a lot there.
2: So, you know, tips of the hat to the Shadows and the Beach Boys and all sorts of.
0: Oh, absolutely, yeah.
2: Now, in the week I was watching Danny Boyle being interviewed.
0: Oh, okay.
2: And I also managed to catch up with Trance, his new film.
0: Oh, okay, right.
2: Which I was in two minds about, but I was reminded of Slumdog Millionaire.
0: I thought
2: was an excellent film.
0: Right.
2: And okay. I've always loved the track, took me a while to work out who it was, Paper Planes by Mia, or Maya, because that's her actual name.
0: Okay.
2: The singer's name, but it's spelt M-I-A, missing in action, that's supposed to stand for. But this is... a Calculon remix, it says. So let's fire away.

0: MIA Paper Planes, and I was reminded of to play that because Sophie Archer on her Bright Moon show, which is on Thursdays at 8 o'clock, she played the original version. That was a mix, of course, but it still had that gun cocking and
1: chill
0: ka-ching sound effect, which
1: that was pretty moody.
0: What I like about it.
1: Oh, it's really cool, yeah.
0: So, a White Label.
1: Yeah, this is an album that never actually saw the light of day, but it's one of the best bands I ever saw in the 80s, the Sinceros, and it's called Are You Ready to Go Steady?

0: Are you ready to go, Steady?
1: Well, that's a very personal question, Alan, at this time of the morning. That was the Sinceros. How I love that band.
0: It was Greg McKellar's birthday in the week, and he is one of the main members of Paradise Nine. Have I played them before?
1: No, I don't think you have.
0: They've got an album coming out soon. There's going to be a launch soon, and basically this is for Greg playing for tomorrow.

0: So.
1: Okay, no, that's all right. No, no. We're going to go on to the band The Records, who we like very much indeed. Absolutely, that's right. Named themselves after me. And this is from their second album, Crashes, and the track is called Girl in Golden Disc. The Records.

0: The record's there.
1: And that's Girl in Golden Disc.
0: Yes, and they famously did the Rock and Roll Love Letter.
1: Oh, fantastic song.
0: I had to play every now and again, and yeah. I did, funnily enough, during the week. And I was listening to some, I think it was James Wright on his show, played something off Blue by Joni Mitchell.
1: Okay.
0: So I thought I'd play a track off Court and Spark.
1: Ah, there you go.
0: Troubled Child.

0: じゃない気もする。Joni Mitchell there, Trouble Child.
1: Off the album Caught in Spark. And we're now going to go on to Love, and this is a track called Laughing Stock.

0: Yeah, laughing stock. It sounded sort of kind of unfamiliar.
1: Yeah, it did. Then it was something that got into the bit where you can tell Arthur Lee straight away. That,
0: absolutely, yeah. But, yeah, strange.
1: Yeah.
0: Anyway, we haven't played any John Fay for a while, so here's a short track by him. In Christ There Is No East or West.

0: John Fay, which brings us to the end of the show. It's been Eternity O'Clock on BHCR with Kenno Records.
1: Thank you very much. Thank
0: myself,
1: you very much, John.
0: Alan J. Canopener. And we'll do it all again next week.
1: Sounds good to me.
0: So this final vinyl.
1: The final vinyl today is Charlie Parker and teamed here with Machito and his orchestra, and it's called Mambo 1.

Okay, this is an idiot out of the blue. I was in New York the other for the first time since 1983. It turned out to be a style trip, seeing friends and clients, my former antique collector's dealer wife. It's my first in Chelsea, and I was commended by my parent wife to the local Italian restaurant around the corner called Don Giovanni. Not recommended. The food was disgusting, and I sent it back and reordered another off in just a platter. Two men came in and parked themselves at the next table, so close to my table that we were almost sitting together. They were in pencil certain conversation. An aggressive waitress came up to take their order. I glanced sideways at them. The young man next to me asked if she was Italian. No, she was Polish. Out of the blue, he announced English. Naturally, I turned to him and said, "So am I." The usual conversation questions took place. Do you live and what do you do? I said I lived in Brighton, and he said, "Oh, I lived there 7 years ago before I migrated to California." Silicon Valley, I suggested. In computers? Yes, now clinical psychologist. We both are. That was of far more interest to me than computer chips. He ventured to explain qualification United States where than in the UK. I said I'd gone to a clinical college in Brighton by the name of John Bristow during my lockdown. Did you know him? No. Then asked if he was into personal development. Yes. Anthony Wins? Yes. He then asked if I had done the Hoffman process. Yes, I had. Who was your trainer? I asked. Not you, I read. Out of blue, he said, I think I've been before in Brighton. Possible, I retorted. I've never seen four in my life. I think we know one in common. What's your name? I'll Google you. I told him, yes, we had a connection to them. They cried out a single name. Yes, I had been to a meeting at Lot Flat in Hanover, where I lived 7 or 8 years ago. And for him, though, they were leaving early the following morning. We said goodbye when, out of the blue, I asked for his name, email, phone number, explaining

0: free phone calls the states. He wrote him in my book, and I screamed. "You're a very dangerous man," I said. "Came to my flat after a hot heat up and literally walked to my mind. You're the only person who have ever done that. You are a poet, writer, blogger. But I hated you because after a second visit, try and help me as an amateur therapist. You want to charge me pounds. You came again. I was so disgusted by insincerity that you email me constantly with your blog and delete you from my life. You were like a hypnotist who never woke a patient up. I recall you described my mind as a little sweet free animal. At the time I was defenseless, a broken human being. The incident never forgotten, even though I survived the ordeal. We parted amicably out of the past ships in the port of New York, synchronicity in full swing."
1: That was amazing. Did you get off him after?
0: Oh, yeah. Well, he didn't stay with me. He remembered the evening complete. We hardly had sessions. I mean, he was a therapist. He was an amateur therapist who now has become a clinical psychologist. He didn't live in New York. I didn't live in New York. He was passing through. I was passing through, And he changed his appearance. Not that I remembered what he looked anyway. But he sort of shaved his head. But he can't say, I've met you before. Because I look the same as I looked 8 years ago. That was really weird.
1: Yeah. Got an amazing story, Julianne.
2: Welcome
1: back, Jo. Yes,
2: thank you.
1: If you listen to some past programmes, it's referred to in the past programmes.
2: Okay. I've got a chip on your shoulder.
1: I'm doing an in as well.
2: Indian, yeah. The chip on my shoulder is getting older and older and older. In fact, beginning small, smoking away. Hope it goes someday.
1: Amazing.
3: That was little. So me and Sue are going to do Alan Nails, aren't we?
1: Yeah. Seems going to be her one. I might have cheated, I don't know. I'll try a bit. Could you retain there while I listen? Mind out people. What I think it can. I mean, it's complicated, isn't it?
3: It's 19 lines long, with first and third being repeated throughout the poem, so like a frame, and they form the two lines, the first and the third line.
1: Oh, after that.
3: And also the A, rhyme pattern, so A's rhyme with B's rhyme with B.
1: I've got that, but I'll do mine, but I will read after. Yes. I will read it, yeah, but it's not a minute until I do. So I'll have to paint it slowly. But you do yours first, it's always good, it's on one, isn't it?
3: We shall see. Get at the other tape pair, your fertility was mine, the Iomese wings can join there. Night magical and about head spun, horses rode alone. We met them to take fair, tempted you to a velvet lair. Tied me to a railway, so mine. Siamese twins joined hair, big show started at hair. We stood atop that woodbine, we met at the taker's head, dwarf round on a chevet, hinted straw tent, my carbine. The Siamese twins conjoined hair, we jumped the fire in a dare, 3 hours ago it's red ruby wine. Met at the taker's head, they were Siamese twins joined hair.
1: That's brilliant, that. Mind about that, because I haven't repeated some of this, but what I'm going to do is back out and put in those lines. To clarify, will we repeat which ones?
3: The first and the third lines are repeated.
1: In certain other lines. Yes. That's great. I'll get that when I'm home. Okay, this is a little message to my friend's family. I'm going to tell people because I've got to keep nice and clean. I've just diagnosed with first stage of cancer. I'm not going to say I'm not dead, because I'm, but at the same time, I ought to be positive, because that's where I come from, my mind. And a lot of time having to happen to me. So positive is one of my things that which I've always, since suffering really was in the past, that we're negative. So this is a little message. Okay. Don't miss me away. There's plenty of combat in this place. Check now, I can play. We have to talk, please. Don't shy. Always be honest in my faith. Loving her for each other and what may. Whatever time you do, make it pay. Let no one miss you. Have grace. Look after the earth and look for the sunrays. Stop the war and disease and keep our disease at bay. Keep our wild heritage, our children safe. The rules of conservation, what we lack.

Joy does be a night be day. Man cause women conquered the world. It was out to space. Then Mars and Jupiter, where it lay, pattern or human heart come to pray. So the art we must embrace. Everything's good must stay. We have to live a quality of life until quality of life. Can't remember writing. We have to live quality of life to the end by day. Got part of it, but then what I forgot was I made them rhyme those places as opposed to repeat. So I ought to do a change those first and second line to repeat it, and I've got a different poem together. Yeah. That'd be quite interesting. But a little messy. Okay. Particularly my work, but I'd write. What have we got?

0: Hello, welcome back to the Pixies game. Now I've got my idiom. So once in a blue moon, a cat pulled the sky, saw from that interplay station the mooning of the ship east. It tried to get us with the lyric clip. Paddy pulled the painted bride and it said its mission of his opening service. Burnt blue cat on a blue moon, a horse that peeled back the sun and see the landscape for its purposes. We watched all the difference heading away, but it rolled over again and wanted to play. Tripping Luna over with it, tipping them over with it, and this had happened before. We were prepared for the situation as the whiskers, giant whiskers of spaceship and the roar of purring the interplanetary station. We turned to each other and said, this only happened once the blue moon.
1: Fantastic. This is not an idiom, but it's, well, you can do what you guess. It's called, an exercise at Lisa for an employment centre today, and it was over conversation, and there were sorts of slides, and you genuinely heard positive conversation. Lovely afternoon, you've got to laugh, things that mum for you, I'm very impressed, good luck, hello us, thanks for reassuring, the one I was dig deep, and you'll find, it's called dig deep. My hands could be, I carried lifting soil by a bit, by a sod. I was determined to find I'd lost a very important item on my beautiful overgrown allotment. Whilst went on desecrating the weeds to produce healthy organic food for my family to eat, I'd lost a very important ring, my dad's engagement ring, a thin piece of aluminium with a small single diamond on it. Mother had given me this whilst I was very young, petrous and getting married in Manchester. I realised it was on the ring, so in the middle of this ceremony, right in front of my new in-law, I had to ask if anyone borrowed a ring, promising to give it off. Anyone who knows us at the time giggled and thought, typical. Not only did they not listen to what date they married, but they'd have even gotten the ring. My mum had a kind of lake in the ring with her finger and gift to me. After the wedding, she told me I could keep it. I did this ring, as it was a symbol of my I'd never met until I was 35 years old, at my nan's funeral. And to think, I had to part him with me since I was 8 years old. Now, 32 years later, I'd lost in my very own moment. It was starting to get, and as the darkness grew, my despair did too.

0: I would try to start again. What was the first thing I did? Water seeds. And would you put it there on top of the empty packets, my precious ring? Going out to warn again. Well, my lawyer was this, and it goes to show you, if you dig deep, you'll find. But take the holy place on matter. Lovingly worn, but forgotten. Just like my mum and dad are forgotten.
1: That's really nice.
0: Thanks.
1: Okay, another one. I'm high as a kite. I'm flying through the air. I haven't care. Try and catch me if you dare. Because I'm fast as a hare. What if all human race could fly and leave the earth to travel across the universe? What day that be? On the moon for a cup of tea. Life would be so leisurely.
0: Hasn't Jonathan got a fresh way of looking at this?
2: Yes, he has.
0: Really nice, Jonathan.
1: Thank you.
0: Well done. Juliana? Is anyone there? Hey, Juliana.
3: Oh, yeah. Oh, okay. All right, another synchronicity here. Sue brought into the class a pack of cards, which place a thing and person. The one I picked up at random were place. You are in Florida. Pack of cards. Person. The Queen. I'm Queen Juliana. I've been called Ma'am, Duchess, and many other titles. But the liaison with the book of cards is synchronistic because I was involved in the world of magic more than 2 years, and how it happened, I just come from Florida. My dealer life began in Paris in 1977. I was already an antiques games dealer, but in London selling in Paris. I was supplying Jean Bois, who had an antique games shop in Maubert Mutualité on the left bank. Sometimes I exited at the side of Vieux Papier, with extra vintage prints and books. My speciality is ephemera, so I overlapped in tarot and playing cards. One fine day, a swarthy man appeared. Not only did he scrutinize Doc, but he picked a chart and examined it carefully. There were circus clowns, marionettes, pink card acts, tarots, games, toys, and octotoys. Intrigued, I approached him and asked him what he was really looking for. His eyes twinkled. You have everything here, but not prejudicial. No problem, I can gander in, he said, not having a clue about the subject. I could hunt for anything brief but prospect. He explained he was a professional magician and inventor, dear, the mad job in Rue Notre-Dame de la Lorette in the 9th district. Come and see my etchings, he insisted. I did, and a whole new sonate world opened before my eyes. Georges produced antiquarian magics with diagrams past. He showed old prints of Les Gaudets, Passing Guard. This was a three-trick that con men in performed today to a willing audience. I was enthralled, wanted to know more. The history of Rick, in fact. I wanted to see the apparatus work, and we became friends and free lovers. I visited his magic show. He briefed to what he needed for England. English was the language of trade. This is the mad castle of Hollywood. It was an international brotherhood with few women. I learned the language of magic and the names of the tricks and illusions. Fully charged, I was introduced through a colleague, Prince of Ships of Paris. I bought 3 goblins, thinking I would take them to London and sell them to English magicians. I knew that they were materials, so I invested in stock, which in the 70s was easy to find. In London, I began most of this place, Davenport's. It was most famous magic store by the British Museum in Great Russell Street. Jake the Clown, the manager, and we became intimate colleagues. He visited a flat in Paris with his wife sometime later. You had an introduction to collectors, and he gave me a choice. Paul Devils, the magician who was in the Middle England, or Leslie Cole, treasurer of the McCircle. I chose McCole, as he was nearer. I was supply him with antiquarian prints, books, puzzles for the next 15 years. His collection was eventually bought after his death by Dave Copperfield. Mr. Cole is responsible, introduced me to the magician, who became my husband, Mon Breed.
0: That's interesting, because somebody asked me, Jeff from the ACP Centre, have you met Mr. Copperfield?
3: No, personally,
0: that's
3: no.
0: That's a shame, isn't it? You like to?
3: Possibly. I mean, he's into big illusions. Works for a big team. I'm a close-up magician,

0: Loons and first stage, but David Copperfield is mega big Loons.
1: David plays another one in here.
0: We'll name after. He plays a magician.
1: That's right. Yeah.
0: I don't do street magician.
1: Because he's really done kind of bullet in mouth.
0: Oh, really?
1: Yes. That's gone on bigger things, more dangerous.
0: So Charlie's were very conventionally bulldogs with little bullet. Yeah.
1: Thank you for that. It's amazing. You've had such an amazing life. You've just been travelling, haven't you, in as we got this week?
0: Yes, I've just come back from Nuke and Florida and Savannah.
1: And now down?
0: No, not yet.
1: Oh, you haven't done that? That's next trip.
0: That's in June.
1: So you've just back from Savannah as well?
0: Yes.
1: What's where in Savannah?
0: We're in Georgia. It's absolutely beautiful. It's full of very gracious squares and antebellum houses. It's the South, you know. You know, slaves and plantations and with the wind. That was in Atlanta, Georgia.
1: Land of KKK, isn't it?
0: Very much so.
1: Scary, yeah. But it's gay as well, because I'm
0: Pete. Still very racial.
1: Yeah, and also believe Hibshin as well. No. You didn't, did you?
0: But they call it the bull bell.
1: Yeah, obviously, our opinion. If you've got our opinion of it, that would be brilliant to hear. We all want people. Just mind our people.
2: We've got boom counters.
1: Fantastic.

tear out the pressure. Why the do mistake? Hold the map of the territory, it's exploitation.

they fall down to menace. As we discord, there's nothing value in the dominant culture terminus. As we discord, there's nothing value in the dominant culture.

0: Hello and welcome back to Out People. Hope that you enjoyed some of the vignettes. I was going and some of the idioms, and also did you think what that was called? That did he, what, would that be an angry?
1: Well, no, you're on camera.
0: Yeah. Now I'm going to have to say hi to Juliana. Juliana's got to go off, so thank you very much for coming on, Juliana. What did I do for us? Idiom?
2: Yeah.
0: Doesn't matter, sorry, really. What was that people called?
2: Music. It was called the Spoon Flower Fender with the Hackney Odd Bend, me, MC Smills, Hugh Beatbox champion of the world.
0: Okay.
2: So trip hoddy there.
0: Now, we haven't finished the so...
2: No,
3: I've got more idioms.
0: So to have yak.
3: Yeah, good to be back.
0: And you realise three of us sitting here, we are the original my poets, my bits.
2: Yeah.
0: Amazing.
3: Yeah.
0: Those years, it's 2.5 years.
3: Yeah.
2: Really?
0: Yeah, it doesn't. Yesterday. An idiom. Okay.
3: I took a dog, think it was that human hand I ate. I didn't put it in the fire state, so it undercooked. I should have looked. Now off to the surgery. The police might get involved. What will become of me? If only I'd be more careful with my tea.
0: Fantastic. So it's always this wonderful way of doing things, yeah.
3: Oh, as thank aims. You.
0: I've got a couple of things that I'd say thank you to. It's Benny's, is it Sally's Bennett? I've got it wrong because I dyslexic. I was actually a volunteer, but I actually had some workshops with authors, and one of the authors was Laura Krill. She was absolutely brilliant. She made her character, Darcy Burdock, come totally alive. The smart as a whip, funny and fiercely loyal creation of Laura, absolutely brilliant. That was on Saturday. And that was for age 8+. And then Michael Rosen introduced Philip Dog, Elizabeth Pitchin, and Jamie Thompson. How do you write funny book for children? That was also a really interesting workshop. You get a chance to look at the work. They're very different, and the way they write their work is different. Liz Chin said she does have a list. She's very systematic. She's very organised. She's the only one who had a PowerPoint presenting with her. Philip Dog was so funny. He was just dissing Michael Rosen, and Michael Rosen was dissing. And Jamie Thompson was a man. He's done, obviously, his character, he's jumped on it. And he all of them has a beast. The other two, Michael Rosen and Philip Dog, they're just written, and then they pick. So that's interesting in itself. I also saw how Nigel. I've leaned the choir singing, and it was in All's Church. It was the most beautiful. It was a circus piece. I've also been back to see Deep, which is coming up on Tuesday, so I can wait for that tomorrow. So that was very interesting. I just know O'Connor, just to get you really going on.
3: Yeah.
0: And I also yesterday Laura Madland sitting there. Thank you very much. The person who thanked him for looking after the exhibition, I couldn't have had it without us being. I gave me a hot book. That was Nadland's on for Fall Festival 2018, and it's free. University Gallery there.

0: in Spanish. I'll have a look. And I also, I'm just trying to remember the lady, Lauren. She was in third, and she had nearly 300 people in her work, you know, at all. 200 of those were children running to get her science book, and I've gotten that. Lauren. Oh, I have to get back to you that one. Lauren, somebody, and she was great. And her book was great as well. So, thank you. Now, I read a Misgiving play coming up at Nightingale Theatre. Don't forget Nightingale Theatre. And that's on the 24th, 28th. Debbie Bridges, opera singer, she's amazing. She sings some of you by Aaron Copland, Amy B, Leonard Bernstein, and George and I, Gershwin's Fastet. And it's by Robert Glenn, a good friend of mine, also appearing in his own production, by Viz. So, and that's at the court, it's called Room, court, get it wrong, get told off. Is that, can you have a look, John? Is that a court or courthouse?
1: Ivy.
0: That's in front of you.
2: That's very clear.
1: Is old room.
0: It is
1: Street, Edson, Den One, New
0: Do you know what that says? Hi, Viz.
1: Thursday the 9th to Saturday the 12th of May at 9 PM.
0: What's that gone?
1: £8.06 session.
0: Has that gone now? It has, hasn't it? Oh, that's fine. And this foot's early job. I saw that. She was brilliant. Anyway, there's lots of concerts. Get out of this place. Visit them. Be there with them because there's some good stuff. This is for you. I've called it. I've changed. You've heard this. I've called Ironic Lady. Okay. I want the I Lady, who with fur hand, this state worker, so they cannot afford. Is really for our hand only. I want to be the Iron Lady and have herbs of steel and make sure the only don't matter. The poor being my slaves. I want to be Iron Lady and the world part, not trade that doesn't make money that might educate the needy. I want to be Iron Lady and believe that war is good to kill off all that not British, so we are so misunderstood. I want to be the Iron Man and look at the world as an alien man. Side metal machinery to eat, recycled, of course. I want to be the Iron Man, dig myself out this pit of the world, live my life with no one troubling. I want to be the Iron Man and not to terrify humans. I want destroy the angel dragon to exterminate wars and atrocities so no aliens can copy the darker side of humanity. That's for John. Yeah, you missed that already.
1: Did you know about aliens?
2: Okay, back to these. Raining cats and dogs that day. He looked at the sky, head down, fell to the ground. Shrieking cats landed in trees. If his head got hurt by a rotary blade, cord, water, and in this for a gallop in Africa. Dog pound put out cushion bins, just a bin were on strike. We would take them home, but they dissolved in balls, leaving their snap droplets spread across breathing landscape.
0: Wow. What treats we got
1: in? White one.
0: Is it run yet?
1: I think I have.
2: No.
1: Anyway, I rubbed someone up, rubbed someone the wrong way today. Should have been rubbed on, was a rub. I like rubbing to rub dub dub. I want to rub you over. Do this for me, then we'll be over. So don't delay, go over. Don't worry, I'll pay.
0: Fantastic. I suppose we should set delay limit.
2: We're going to run a track, actually.
1: Oh, really?
2: Off Nick Jubilee Street.
3: She had a history, but she had the best. When they shut her down, the Russians moved in. Now, I'm too scared, to even walk on past. She used to say, all those good people down Jubilee Street, they ought to practice what you preach.

0: Hello, welcome back to our poetry show, Mad Poet. And we have our last round, which is freestyling. So, I'll take it away. Before they began, which began sweet like the fizz of candy floss, or maybe better. She tried to hold on to a thought, but they slipped through her fingers like down like her kitchen space table. She hustled down an antidepressant, pulled on those, that sized her like little civil wasp bees. It was transformed away by herself and as a third turned and rallied for help. And the attitude reassured, despite the slackness and verbal attack that felt sexism evoked the line song, she felt washed and clear and ready for the night. I lost in the body. She was a shell of us and hard archer, petrified in interlocked forms, fissures, aphidias, metaclitmatic. By momentum, this from tides editing, a terrible force where masses jack squared in the circle, shielded from the warmth of others, a soft dressing lying beside virtual void, the human leaps and burns, visceral and tonage.
1: Fantastic.

0: I think some of the when me and Malcolm were on, I exercise, and Malcolm, wherever you are, I hope you're listening, wish you well, and that goes for all the poets, writers are out there listening but can't win because they face love at the moment. I just hope, Malcolm, that everything works out for you. Okay, so this is one of the exercises. It's got about 5 actual exercises, but I do also have the themes exercises, which they're all challenges as well. Great. This one's called GXLW7, and what it was well, it'll speak for itself. It was, we were supposed to write a letter of concern to whom may concern, or to those of humanity that are left. Hear an account of the GXL27 virus that was so lethal it wiped out a whole generation of dinosaurs, but is now the wipe out our generation. If you're reading or listening to this, then we have not been extinct. But hopefully, you will not make the same mistake as our generation. If you are losing weight, hair, teeth, constantly coughing, seeing frontillions that you're set and feel so superior that you do not nourishment, you have GXL27. This that has started this virus, rupture hype, was predicted by old Miley as a result of greed, causing disease and pestilence. If you have essence, let it be that you look after and share our Earth's resource. Otherwise, neighbour will have a way of getting back at you.
1: That's very true. Nate does always back at you too.
0: Yeah, it's interesting, isn't it?
1: It's very interesting.
2: Yeah, I've got another idiom, final one. I jumped the gun for fun. It went through body and out the other side. That was close. I cried. I thought I died. It's funny. Have you got a halo head? Don't tell me. I am actually undead. So what time do I disobey? What, never? Mostly the week, I guess. Least feeling stress. I meet up with friends and family. That's a lot to hear. Everything free.
0: Fantastic. Welcome, Josh.
2: Yes, thank you.
1: Can our chef join with you?
0: Very much, yeah. We'll see you at the same time, same place. Will you? I won't.
1: Yeah.
0: I'll bring something in, I'll send it in to you.
1: Yeah, send it to me and it will be up.
0: Okay.
1: And we miss you much on time.
0: I'm sure you'll do a very, very good job.
1: Okay.
0: Enjoy. Enjoy your life.

Good afternoon. Welcome to Coastal Waters Review. Here is Caroline Waters on Brighton Hove Community Radio. And I just start, and welcoming Kingston Green listeners too. And I just started off with a Queen of the Stone Age track, which I have to say is a pretty sexy track. It's one of my favourite tracks. But I never realised it was called The Lost Art of Keeping a Secret. And because of that, this track was a big secret to me, because I was searching and searching and searching for it, because I heard it in my friend's car. And I thought, oh, I just love this track. But finally, I managed to find it, and I thought I'd kick off the show with Queens of the Stone Age. Interestingly enough, it was a track from their second album, and it was released about 2000, but it doesn't sound that old. And it was in St. Petersburg that I was reminded again of Queens of the Stone Age, and because of that, I thought I'd play this next track. This is new from Serge, who's been collaborating with Frau Starlight, who's in White Vodevil, and they've got a new little track out called Sun Does It Better. So here we are, a new track from St. Petersburg. This doesn't matter. It's just not for me.

Great, there's a new track there. It was just released yesterday. They sent it out, Jaheim and Frau Starlight, who this was called Sun Does It Better. And hopefully we'll be hearing more from them. Well, this is a new collaboration. Serge, he works with, he plays with Antichrist 666 Superstar XXX Band with Dimitri and others. And he's also collaborated with other musicians. And this time it's Frau Starlight. It's great to hear from them. And that's a brand new track. And at the moment, we're welcoming Kingston Green listeners on 87.9 FM. And we'd like to thank the radio sponsors, Simone Kay, the Organic Energy Company, the Community Brain, Bags to Riches, the London Green Fair, Anna Dyson Cards, Holistic Engineering, Envico, Broccoli Cars and Green Leaf Transportation, and Theatre for All. So it's great these guys have got sponsors and they're keeping the FM radio alive and they're sharing it with us. So welcome the London listeners today on Brighton and Hove Community Radio. This is me, Caroline Waters, on Coastal Waters Review. Last weekend in Brighton, we had the Great Escape Music Festival, and it's a big industry music festival where we have like 300 to 400 bands playing over 30, 40 venues over 3 or 4 days. And I did a little special edition last week of the bands that I was working alongside. But today I'm playing, I wanted to play you a track from The Bots. And The Bots are a new young rock group from LA, and the drummer is 15 and his brother's 19. And they're these two young guys that just like to rock out. And they just stole the show last Friday night, and it was just unbelievable because, as I said before, these two kids turned up and it was like, wow, what are they doing here? And suddenly they just, you know, got behind the guitar and the drums and just really went for it. So here we're hearing their single Northern Lights.

Great. There's the Bots and Northern Lights. I'll just read a little review of that track that's on Rock Sound. It's an online magazine, and it just says, "This is ridiculously good. The Bots are two brothers, 15 and 19 respectively, and they sound incredible. The riffs are scuzzy, raw creations that are very minor threat in delivery, with an odd metallic rock feel to them, whilst the drums clatter with the urgency of early dirty hardcore. The vocals are superb, a scattergun of clear, demanding, raucous sound bites. Best song on the CD." That's not a bad write-up, is it? And yeah, they're based in LA and they're on tour in Britain at the moment, and they were playing at the Great Escape last weekend. You know, they've got a great future ahead of them, hopefully. And it's interesting, I've started off the show between California and St. Petersburg, Queen of the Stone Age California, Serge and Frau Stahler are from St. Petersburg, and then back to LA with the Bots, and now back to St. Petersburg with Sahir. Because I was wondering what kind of tracks to play today, and I'm kind of going, we're going more towards some real classic songs, and I want to play By the Blade of the Heart by Sahir, which is one of their more, you know, more emotional songs. That's what we found out from the interview. And again, this will be, oh, there's lots of noisy traffic in the background. It sounds like the tanks are coming into town. But anyway, oh, it's a helicopter. The helicopters have arrived. Anyway, let's listen to some music, not them. This is By the Blade of the Heart.

By the Blade of the Heart by Sakia. They're playing on Saturday night. They're playing in St. Petersburg, and it's interesting. They say the start time is 5 o'clock and it's finished by 8 o'clock, so that's an early evening gig. Anyway, I'm sure they'll rock the house out. And again, it was funny because coming back to Brighton now, it was when I was in St. Petersburg that my friend Dimitri, who's the singer of Sakia, he told me that they'd been listening to Dear Prudence and this next track, China Doll, and Dear Prudence are from Brighton. And again, I played them last week on my show because they played at the Great Escape as well. It just so happened that I was working at Above Audio all weekend, and Dear Prudence was one of the bands that were playing. And so I thought this was a chance to actually hear one of their tracks, because they did a version of Martha and the Muffins Echo Beach, but now we're going to hear their track China Doll.

So Dear Prudence and China Doll. And they were playing at the Above Audio during the Great Escape. And they're a Brighton-based band, so they didn't have far to travel. But another band on the same night as them were called We Cut Corners, and they were from Ireland. And they certainly cut corners because they only caught the plane the day that they were actually playing. And they soundchecked just before they started to play. But anyway, it says that We Cut Corners write short songs on drums and guitar. That's exactly what the Irish Times wrote about them and gave them 4 stars because they're based in Dublin. And I'm just going to play the song called Go Easy.

we cut corners and go easy. It's interesting, they kicked off the Friday night at the Above Audio at the Great Escape, and their tracks, it's really true, only two of their tracks on their new album are more than 3 minutes long. They're mostly 2.5 minutes, which is, you know, very short. But there's two of them, drums and a singer, and that album was released in November 2011, and you can get the digital download online at We Cut Corners. And so this, again, it's going on about the Great Escape. So we had a British band and then an Irish band, so very much in Britain. But we had a lot of bands from Canada. There were different countries that were being promoted. And at Above Audio, we had a couple of nights that were dedicated to Canadian bands. And this next band actually is called Thus Owls. And half of them live in Canada and half of them live in Sweden. So they've got this ability to, you know, go across the continents and play quite a lot of different gigs. And actually their album was recorded in France, so they've done a lot of traveling to create this. And I'll just read the little description about them. With a voice that straddles seamlessly the worlds of close fragility and far-reaching intensity, there is nary a person on the planet that doesn't fall immediately entranced when they hear it. Thus Owls is the brainchild of Swedish singer composer Erika Angels. Erika hails from a small island on the rugged west coast of Sweden, as many talented young artists do when they feel the constraints of small town living. She headed for the city, to Stockholm. She didn't leave anything behind, and you can still hear the power of the ocean and the depth of the sounds and the depth of the woods when she sings. And this next track that I decided to play is called White Night. And I just thought I'd play White Night in reference to St. Petersburg again, as we're having more bands from St. Petersburg later on in the show. But because it's on that White Night, it's when the day is 24 hours in the middle of the year. And it was there last summer, but I won't be there this summer. So I just wanted to play White Night.

White Night by Thus Owls. So that's a band from Sweden and Canada. And carrying on the Canadian, the label Arts and Crafts, they were the label that had the bands playing on the Friday and Saturday night at Above Audio. And the next band are called Golden Youth, and they're a trio, and apparently they got a great write-up at The Great Escape. And this track from Gold and Youth is called Time to Kill.

There you go, Golden Youth. Keep forgetting the name of that track. It's Time to Kill. And you can find Arts and Crafts label on SoundCloud. They've got samplers, and you can hear Trust 8.5 weeks. I don't know why I said 8.5 weeks, and it's just called 8.5. Golden Youth and more bands that are on the Art and Craft label from Canada. And now I'm segueing between Russia and Canada, so we're kind of splitting the world, even though in very northern territories. But before I say that, this is Caroline Waters on Coastal Waters Review on Brighton Hove Community Radio, and at the moment we're also on Kingston Green 87.9 FM. And when we're on Kingston Green, we'd like to thank the radio sponsors, Simone K, the Organic Energy Company, the Community Brain, Bags to Riches, the London Green Fair, Anna Dyson Cards, Holistic Engineering, Envico, Broccoli Cars and Greenleaf Transportation, and Theatre for All. It's great having that support. So yeah, you can find out more about Arts and Crafts and the bands that they have on that label. You can find them on SoundCloud, or of course you can always Golden Youth, and they all have their own websites to find individual information, but it's quite handy to have a listen on SoundCloud. Okay, so going back to Russia, as I was saying, a few of the bands I heard over the weekend kind of like started having this 80s retro 80s feel, and it made me feel like this sort of new movement could be happening across the world, because it spans Australia, Canada, Russia, Britain. And so I wanted to start off this next section of the show by playing Scofflaine. I've played them before, and this is their single I Awoke.

That's the latest single from Scofflane there, I Awoke. Hopefully I'm getting, they're a Moscow-based band, and hopefully I'll get to see them play this summer. They're also collaborators with Anton Dubrovsky, so I'm sure we're going to create a little supergroup ourselves and have a few jams and make some sounds ourselves. That'd be great. And yeah, I was saying, because there was this suddenly this feeling of these sounds that people are influenced by the 80s. And so I wanted to play something from Feodog, who's a St. Petersburg band. And again, everyone plays in each other's bands. Dimitri from Sakhir plays in Feodog, and then Dimitri and Serge play together in Antichrist 666. You know, we all mix and match in the different bands. And I want to play this the track Not Safe. Also because, you know, times are changing, and Moscow's not been a safe place for lots of people recently, with the peaceful demonstrations being broken up by the military and, you know, different... Now that Putin's back in, and the freedom of speech, there's always that kind of feeling that you'd never really had it anyway, but hopefully things aren't going to get too bad. But anyway, but also in my own country, I've been hearing recently of people having their ID stolen and their bank accounts cleared out and their credit cards been maxed out. It's like, I don't know, Not Safe is a bit of an anthem anyway, but here's Feodog.

Not safe by fear, dog. Well, hopefully we're a bit safer. Well, I don't know what I'm going to say about safety, actually. Absolutely nothing. Anyway, that's a good track from Fear Dog. And they're based in St. Petersburg. And the next track I wanted to play, going back to Canada, is from Trust. And for me, this was the best track from the whole weekend at The Great Escape. And it says that originally Trust are a duo. I can't read it. What's their name? It's from Toronto, a synth-pop duo of Robert Alphons and Maya Possespi, formed in 2009. But when they were playing at the weekend, they had a drummer as well, so they were a trio. But anyway, this for me is such a 80s throwback, but also a really, really brilliant track. So I won't bumble any more about it, but just play it. It's called Bulb Form.

Bulk Form from Trust. They are the last band to play last weekend at the Great Escape, and they're on the Arts and Crafts record label. That's a great track. Okay, so this is Caroline Waters on Coastal Waters Review on Brighton Hove Community Radio and on Kingston Green Radio 87.9 FM. I'd like to thank Simone Kay, the Organic Energy Company, the Community Brain, Bags to Riches, the London Green Fair, Anna Dyson Cards, Holistic Engineering, Envico, Broccoli Cars and Greenleaf Transportation, and Theatre for All. And next week, again, it'll be on Kingston Green. I'm going to have Rod Argent from The Zombies coming in, and I'm going to be interviewing him as the Zombies are going to be playing in Brighton on Thursday, the 31st of May. And if anyone doesn't know about The Zombies, they were an English rock band formed in 1961 in St Albans. And they were led by Rod Argent on piano and Colin Blunstone on vocals. And the band scored US hits in the mid and late 60s with She's Not There, Tell Her No, and

0: Good evening. It's just gone 7. And this is Stroll Across with Lucy, Mike, and James.
1: Hello.
2: Hello.
0: That was Tom Petty. I started to laugh then. That was Tom Petty and the Last DJ. And playing it. It's great to know that a big American band like that and the drummer's from Brighton. I love it. Anyway, how have you been doing?
1: Ah, not too bad.
0: Yeah. Nothing exceptional in my life except the kitchen's been ripped out. We have no floor, we have no water, we have no heating, and we're living in a caravan on the road. But other than that, life is absolutely normal.
1: Well, I told Sarah not to let you boil eggs.
0: Oh, dear. Caravans. Well, at least it's warm. Anyway, what are we doing tonight?
1: Well, we've got the usual this day in history, or this week in history.
0: Yeah, it's a long list, isn't it?
1: Yeah, it's a long old list. It's been a busy old week this time in history. And so, I've still got the history of the Brighton Railway Works, which, before their millennium centenary, or millentenary, or whatever it's called, I think we might get round to.
0: Right, okay.
1: So we'll have to just see how it goes.
0: And I can't for the life of me remember what I was going to do, but not tonight, I can't remember anyway. Because I thought Mike would do the railway, but he's got such a long list that we'll have a bit of music, I think. Everyone up for a bit of music?
1: Yeah. Go on in.
0: And then we'll do into this day in history. Now, this is for Mike. He loves this, and it sums him up.
1: This is going to be Pinky and Perky, isn't it?
0: But there's a big round of applause for you.

0: Right, that was. Don't know what that was actually. There's a bong noise there. Anyway, did you make a noise like a bong?
1: Yeah, I think that was supposed to spend the bell. Again.
0: This is supposed to be a history show, and it's already turning into one of my sort of chaos shows again. That was Psycho Killer, the live version from Talking Heads. Now, according to my instructions, Mike's going to do a bit of this day in history. I'm going to ask some questions, and he's going to signal me. So, everyone out there, watch when he signals me, in case I miss it, and then I'll put on a bit more music. So, where you go, Mike?
1: Right, OK. So, May the 7th. 5:58. Not the time. This is 5:58.
0: Oh, come on.
1: In the Common Era. The dome of the Church of St. Sophia in Constantinople collapsed. It was immediately rebuilt, as ordered by Justinian. I don't think they managed to do it quite immediately.
0: No,
1: it would have taken them a little bit of time. But if you've ever been to Istanbul, that's the Hagia Sophia. That's now a mosque. And if you've ever seen the size of that dome, I wouldn't want it to be underneath it.
0: Oh, is it big?
1: Oh, it's huge. Oh, give St. Paul's a run for its money.
0: Oh, really?
1: Yeah, I think it's one of the biggest unsupported ancient domes.
0: Gosh.
1: It is big. It's massive.
0: I should get out more.
1: Yeah. 1429, the English siege of Orléans was broken by Joan of Arc.
0: Oh, yes.
1: 1525, the Germans' peasants' revolt was crushed by the ruling classes and the churches. Nothing new there, then.
0: No.
1: 1663, the first Theatre Royal was opened in London. Now, of course, if you think about it, 1663, that's only 3 years after the Restoration, Cromwell and his cronies had banned the theatre.
0: Oh, of course.
1: So they were opening new theatres and the Globe and all stuff like that.
0: They were enjoying themselves again.
1: Yeah, you could actually go out and have some fun.
0: Can I ask a question? As people might know, I do more modern history, social history, and Victorian history, really. But the Cromwellians, were they just like a puritanical lot?
1: They were the Puritans.
0: They were just Puritans, yeah. And
1: I mean, in effect, the Civil War was, in effect, a religious war. And the daft part about it is all the stuff that they were against was basically in by about 10 years afterwards.
0: Oh, okay.
1: We had a crypto-Catholic on the throne, which was Charles II. He was Protestant. Yes. On Protestant, because you don't like Catholics, but on his deathbed he recanted and became a Catholic.
0: Oh.
1: And his brother was openly Catholic, and that was James II, and that's why, in effect, they invited William and Mary in. And James II chucked the Great Seal of England in the Thames, where it was recovered, tried to leg it to Dover, didn't make it, came back, they told him to go away, they put him up for the night and then told him to disappear the next day. So go to Dover and go away, we don't want you. They didn't want to hurt him.
0: Yeah, quite.
1: And they let him off. I mean, they could have taken him into custody, but no, they let him go, and you ended up with the Battle of the Boyne. And in effect, the Jacobites in Scotland were trying to resurrect the Stuart dynasty with the old pretender, which I think was James II's son, and the young pretender, which was his grandson.
0: God.
1: So that was the Scottish wars, like Culloden and the 45 Rebellion, and I think it was the 15 Rebellion as well.
0: Oh, OK.
1: 17.
0: I'll tell you what, you ask Mike one question, you get the whole history, don't you? I love it, I love it, I do.
1: Yeah. 1915, the Lusitania, a civilian ship, having said that, it was carrying war cargo, was sunk by a German submarine in St. George's Channel, just off the south coast of Ireland. 1,201 people.
0: And was that just an act of war? Did they know?
1: No, that was an act of war.
0: Just an act of war.
1: Yeah, they started unrestrained submarine warfare. And there was Americans on board, and that was part... it got America more on our side. It wasn't the reason America came in the war, because they didn't come in until 1917.
0: Right.
1: But it was sort of, it had annoyed America.
0: Gotcha.
1: So,
0: yeah.
1: Another reason they came in, there was a certain telegram that they decoded between Germany and Mexico, and Germany was going to try and get Mexico to attack the southern flanks of Germany. Of America. So America went, no, we're not having this.
0: Yeah, I suspect it wasn't Germany, Mike, because I'm sure the Germans would have seen them coming in their sombreros and...
1: this is it.
0: Arriba, arriba.
1: Yeah. Well, they've got to get over the Swiss Alps first.
0: That's true.
1: Right, anyway. 1937, German Condor Legion arrived in Spain to assist Franco's Republican forces. This was during the Spanish Civil War. 1939, Germany and Italy announced a political alliance known as the Rome-Berlin Axis, and this is why they later on the Japanese joined it, but that's why they were known as the Axis forces and we were the Allies.
0: Okay.
1: Yeah, 1940, Winston Churchill became Prime Minister, and he was first Sea Lord.
0: Yes.
1: And as soon as he got into power, he sent a telegram to every ship in the Navy saying Winnie's back.
0: Brilliant.
1: Yeah, 1942, Battle of the Coral Sea. It was the first big naval clash between Japan and America after Pearl Harbor. It was a no-score draw on each side. I think each side lost a carrier. But the Americans had stopped them. They were going to invade, I think it was New Guinea, and then that would have put Australia in trouble. Australia could have been invaded from there.
0: Yes, of course.
1: But it actually stopped them. But it was the first time that fleets had attacked each other purely with aircraft, and no ship came in sight of each other. It was only done by aircraft, and that was the first time.
0: Oh, really?
1: But that's how most naval warfare is done.
0: Yeah.
1: The ships never see each other. 1943, the last major German strongholds in North Africa, Tunis and Bizerte, fell to Allied forces. 1945, Germany signed the unconditional surrender. That was on Lunenburg Heath. Take effect the next day, so it was actually May the 8th.
0: Right.
1: 1954, French colonial forces surrendered to the Viet Minh in Dien Bien Phu after 55 days of fighting. Basically, they were arrogant enough to think that they could just parachute in Fort Mon base with an airport on it and then just let the Viet Minh, as they were then, later to be the Viet Cong, which kicked the Americans out of Vietnam, just allow them to attack them. And they thought, oh, well, we can survive this, and they couldn't.
0: No.
1: The Americans tried it at a place called Ki Sha, and they just about got away with it. But it was virtually the same scenario. You had an airport, and it was under artillery fire, and it was not a good place to be.
0: It's
1: and the French
0: naive.
1: Definitely lost. Where are we? 1954, this was a strange one. I haven't had a chance to really look this one up. But the United States and the United Kingdom rejected the Soviet Union's bid to join NATO.
0: Oh, okay. I don't know anything about it, but I'm vague.
1: No, I mean, I know NATO because you had the Warsaw Pact at the same time, but I think that was 1957. 1960, Brezhnev became president of the Soviet Union. 1994... Edward Munch painting, well, one of them, The Scream, was recovered.
0: Yes.
1: After being stolen 3 months earlier from Oslo Museum. 1998, residents of London voted to elect their own mayor for the first time in history. Serves them right.
0: And they got Boris.
1: May the 8th, 1886, pharmacist Sir John Stythe Pemberton invented what would later be called Coca-Cola. And it was a real thing because it actually had cocaine in it.
0: Yes, it did. Cocoa leaf.
1: Yep. 1945, US President Harry Truman announced that the World War II had ended in Europe. In fact, we already knew, it's got nothing to do with it. 1956, Alfred E. Newman appeared on the cover of Mad magazine for the first time.
0: 56.
1: And he's still going strong, and I remember getting Mad magazines and the little fold-up bits at the back.
0: Oh,
1: you had to fold
0: yes.
1: up the picture and it made another picture.
2: Yeah.
1: 1986, it was announced by the Soviet Union that 84,000 people had been evacuated from areas near the Chernobyl nuclear plant in the Ukraine. So, right, May the 9th, 1429, Joan of Arc finally defeated the besieging English at Orleans. 1502, Christopher Columbus left Spain for his final trip to the Western Hemisphere. 1671, Thomas, Captain Blood, stole the crown jewels.
0: Oh.
1: Yes. It's quite a good one.
0: Captain Blood.
1: Yeah.
0: And that was his name, Thomas Blood.
1: His name was Thomas Blood, but he sort of styled himself as Captain.
0: Yeah, yeah.
1: So, because I think he was from the Civil War, because it would have been... He could have been a young captain or young soldier in the Civil War. 1962, a laser beam was successfully bounced off the moon. Because what they did was they actually left an instrument package up there and with these special shaped crystals in. And if you hit it with a beam of light, it automatically, it bounces around inside the crystal, but comes back the way that it went in.
0: Oh, really?
1: So if you hit it, it'll bounce the laser beam back. And because laser beams being what they are, it keeps its integrity. So you can actually receive the signal back on Earth. because you fired it, bang, it's come back. You can measure the time. They were able to measure the moon's... Oh, I've done about then, but now they can measure the moon's distance to within a centimetre.
0: Do you realise, listener, that not only do you get history on this programme, you get gibberish from me, and you also get science. So I'll tell you what, you know... And Lucy laughing, which is always worth a few quid, so there you go.
1: Yeah, and 1994, Nelson Mandela was chosen to be South Africa's first black president. So...
0: Just, it doesn't seem so long ago at all, does it?
1: No, it doesn't. I remember him walking free from Robben Island.
0: Yes. Do you want to do some music first?
1: Yeah, let's do that, and then we'll go on to May the 10th.
0: Right, what are we going to have then? We've got After Midnight, JJ Cale, or The Who, 5:15.
3: Who 5:15?
1: Yeah.
0: All right, you can go and make a cup of coffee while this is on then, people, because this is 4:50.
1: Oh, no sugar, please.
0: I was just going to say that.

0: So anyway, she said, should it be like that? Should it have green spots on it? Oh, hang on. No, sorry. Right, that was the Who and 5:15. sorry about that. That was 4 minutes 50's worth, and it was very, very bright, wasn't it? Anyway, back to Mikey and this day in history.
1: Okay, May the 10th, 1503. Christopher Columbus discovered the Cayman Islands. 1773, the English Parliament passed the Tea Act, which taxed all tea in the US colonies, and in its own way led to the America becoming independent.
0: Yes, the Boston Tea Party.
1: Yeah, that's the one.
0: Why did they tax the tea?
1: Because they wanted money.
0: Oh, okay.
1: But the thing is the colonists didn't have any representation. So the slogan was, no taxation without representation.
0: Oh.
1: If they'd given them their own member of parliament...
0: Oh, is that where that's...
1: Yeah, that's where it comes from. No taxation without representation. Because the other thing was they had various stamp acts. So any official documents you had to pay stamp duty on. And again, yeah. You had no say on it. You had to. They were just trying to... Well, in effect, what they were doing was because they were having to defend... Or Britain was having to defend the colony from the French. They're saying, well, the colonists must pay.
0: Okay.
1: The colonies said, well, right, fair enough. But we want a say. Give us a Member of Parliament. They wouldn't.
0: Oh,
1: you imagine if America was still part of Britain? Or Britain was part of America.
0: Oh, okay. So, yeah. No, I didn't know. Honestly, yeah. Didn't know that.
1: Okay, 17. Hang about, I missed one out. 1774, Louis XVI ascended to the throne of France. 1775, Ethan Allen and Colonel Benedict Arnold led in the back on an attack on the British fort at Ticonderoga, and captured it from the British. That was one of the early ones. 1796, Napoleon Bonaparte won a brilliant victory against the Austrians at Lodi Bridge in Italy. 1857, the sepoys of India revolted against the British army. In actual fact, that isn't the British army, because it was really the East India Company.
0: Oh, okay.
1: And it was their arrogance, because the Muslims didn't like, can't have pig fat, and the Hindus can't have cow fat, or beef fat, beef dripping, whatever you call it. And they used a mixture of pork fat and beef fat with cartridge paper for the bullets, and they had to bite the ends off. So how to shoot yourself in the foot...
0: That was...
1: Yeah, I mean, how stupid can you get? So, anyway...
0: I was just thinking about that.
1: Right, yeah. 1865. Confederate President Jefferson Davis... This was at a time when there was two. There was... you had Jefferson Davis was the Confederate one, and Lincoln was the Union one.
0: Yeah.
1: Was captured by Union troops in Irvinville. I think that was Georgia. 1869, that's only 4 years later, the Central Pacific and Union Pacific Railroads meet at Promontory, Utah. That's where the Golden Spike was driven in, the last one. But that was only 4 years after the Civil War. 1933, the Nazis stage a massive public book burnings in Germany. I can't remember which philosopher it was, but said anyone that burns books will eventually burn humans. And that one was right.
0: Yeah, you're right. That means that is...
1: 1940, Germany invaded Belgium, France, the Netherlands and Luxembourg. And we're still fighting in Norway at the time as well.
0: Do you want to know a Dutch joke?
1: Yeah, as long as I can understand it.
0: No, I'll do it in English. Every time a Dutchman sees a German, there's two things you say. Can I have my bike back, or can I have my radio back?
1: Fair enough.
0: 12 o'clock, they bombed Rotterdam. 12:05, they had a communique, the German government, saying we give in.
1: Yeah, well, the trouble is the Dutch were defenceless.
0: Yeah,
1: they wanted to remain neutral, the same as they did. Their forces were on high alert, but they had nothing that could stop that.
0: Yeah.
1: And they thought, well, if we carry on fighting, they're just going to wreck all our cities.
0: Yeah.
1: And the Germans were quite capable of doing it.
0: Yeah, and the Dutch, say they were... they're very good at commerce... And they had, one way or another.
1: Well, we had umpteen wars with them.
0: Oh, I know.
1: So,
0: yeah, we had a few.
1: Yeah.
0: Go on then.
1: 1960, the USS Triton completed the first circumnavigation of the globe underwater. The trip had started on February the 16th.
0: Cool.
1: Yep. 1968, preliminary Vietnam peace talks begin in Paris, which eventually led to the Paris Accord. 1994, Nelson Mandela was sworn in as South Africa's first black president. I missed out 1962. A very, very important person to me, namely me, was born.
2: Absolutely. I was waiting to see if you were going to put
0: that birthday, wasn't it?
1: Yeah, Friday.
0: It was Mikey's birthday on Friday, yes.
1: 2000th. Happy birthday to me. 2013.
0: Happy birthday to you. Birthday, dear Mikey. Happy birthday to you.
1: Ray. Thank you very much. Kisses all around. 2013. In New York, they finished the Peace Tower. They actually put the spire on top of it.
0: Oh, okay.
1: And it is now 1,776 feet high. So, yeah. 11th of May, 1330. Constantinople, previously known as the town of Byzantium, was founded. Yep. 1812. British Prime Minister Spencer Perceval was shot by a bankrupt banker in the lobby of the House of Commons. Nowadays, it would be the other way round.
0: Yes, that's true.
1: Yeah, 1857, an Indian mutineer seized Delhi from the British, and I think when we took it back, we razed it to the ground, and that's why you've got New Delhi, because they moved the site of it.
0: Oh.
1: Yeah, 1947, the creation of the tubeless tyre.
0: Alfred
1: and that was Goodrich? No, it was Goodrich. Yes, but this was a tubeless tyre, not the tubed tyre.
0: Yes.
1: Yeah. 1949, Siam changed its name to Thailand. 1960, Israeli soldiers captured Adolf Eichmann in Buenos Aires. I don't know about soldiers, they were Mossad agents, I thought. 1985, more than 50 people died when a fire swept the soccer stadium in Bradford. And I can remember I was actually watching the game.
0: God, that's
1: really what wooden stands do for me, unfortunately.
0: Yes.
1: 1997, Garry Kasparov, the World Chess Championship, lost his first ever multi-game match. He lost to the IBM chess computer Deep Blue. It was the first time a computer had actually beaten a world champion player. And I'm pretty sure that's where Douglas Adams got the idea for Deep Thought from.
0: Yes, I was going to say, sounds very Douglas Adams-ish.
1: 1998, India conducted its first underground nuclear test. 1998, the French Mint produced the first coins of European's single currency, the euro.
0: So it's the French did it first.
1: They minted the first ones. May the 12th, 1926. General strike ended. It had begun on May the 3rd, 1926. 1932, the infant body of Charles and Anne Lindbergh's son was found just a few miles from the Lindbergh home.
0: Oh.
1: And that's controversy still going about that. Cause
0: tell me a bit. Is it called the Lindbergh law?
1: I'm not sure about that, but basically his baby went missing. They paid the ransom, but they never got the baby back.
0: Oh.
1: But there is all sorts of conspiracy theories as to who it was or what it was, or whether it was politically motivated, or whether it was a business rival.
0: Charles Lindbergh, that's not the aviator.
1: Yeah, he was the one that went across the Atlantic.
0: Oh, it was him.
1: In the Spirit of St. Louis, yeah.
0: Oh, I didn't...
1: this is why it was so famous, and it was the Lindbergh baby.
0: Oh, okay.
1: Yes.
0: Do you want any more music? You're all right.
1: Well,
0: I'll pick it up if you want.
1: I've only got that little bit left.
0: Oh, have you?
1: Yeah. So, 1937, King George VI was crowned. 1940, well, we've already done that one. The thing is they got to France by this stage, and this was the Germans. They actually crossed the Meuse, which was the first river that was standing in their way. 1942, the Soviet Army launched its first major offensive of World War II. And it took the city of Charkov in eastern Ukraine from the German army. Fortunately, it didn't hold it for very long. And a lot of the Soviet army got surrounded and didn't come back. 1943, the Axis forces in the North Africa surrendered. 1949, the Soviet Union announced an end to the Berlin blockade, as in the Berlin airlift. May the 13th, 1607, Jamestown, Virginia was settled as a colony of England, and that's the first one.
0: Oh, okay.
1: 1865, the last land engagement, the American Civil War, was fought at the Battle of Palmetto Ranch in South Texas, and it was more than a month after General Lee had surrendered. So it was still going around because people didn't know it was going. It had ended. 1867, the Confederate President Jefferson Davis became a free man after spending 2 years in prison for his role in the American Civil War. I mean, the fact he only got 2 years.
0: Say that again, sorry, I was looking up the Lindbergh law just then.
1: The Confederate President Jefferson Davis became a free man after spending 2 years in prison for his role in the American Civil War. Now, if that happened now, he probably wouldn't have survived. But no. He was captured by Union cavalry and spent only... But I think they were trying to rebuild America and
0: yes.
1: didn't want the divisiveness of having their ex-president in jail.
0: I think it was a lot of...
2: He was a Tory MP, getting out that early.
1: Yeah, this is true. Yeah. Yeah, we do the same
0: thing. Can I just say, it is the Lindbergh Law. After an investigation that lasted more than 2 years, Bruno Richard Hauptmann was arrested and charged with the crime. And this is the kidnapping of the Lindbergh, kidnapping and murder of the Lindbergh baby. In a trial that was held from January the 2nd to February the 13th, 1935, Hauptmann was found guilty of murder in the first degree and sentenced to death. He was executed by electric chair at New Jersey State Prison on April the 3rd, 36, at 8:44 in the evening. Hauptmann proclaimed his innocence to the end. Newspaper writer H.L. Mencken called the kidnapping and subsequent trial the biggest story since the resurrection. The crime spurred Congress to pass the Federal Kidnapping Act, commonly called the Lindbergh Law, which made transporting a kidnapped victim or a victim of kidnapping across state lines a federal crime.
1: Yeah, made it that the FBI could become involved, wasn't it?
0: And if anyone wants... Do you want to know a little bit more about it?
1: Yeah, go on then.
0: At 8 o'clock on March the 1st, Betty Gale, the nurse of the family of Charles Lindbergh, put his son to bed. Well, she put the son to bed. She wrapped the baby in a blanket and fastened it with two large pins to prevent him moving during his sleep. Around 9:30, Charles Lindbergh Sr., the aviator, heard a noise that made him think that the slats from the full orange crate in the kitchen had broken off and fallen. However, at 10 p.m, Betty Gale, the nurse, returned to the baby's bedroom to discover that he was not in his crib. She asked Mrs. Lindbergh, who had just come out of her bath, if the baby was with her. Not finding Charles Lindbergh Jr. with his mother, the nurse came down to talk to Mr. Lindbergh, who was in the library just below the baby's room. They searched the house and he found a white envelope on the windowsill above the radiator. Lindbergh took his gun and went round the house looking for intruders. In 20 minutes, the local police were on the way to the home, along with the media and the family's lawyer. Later that night, one tyre print was discovered in the mud caused by the rainy weather. Shortly after the police began searching near the perimeter of the house, they discovered three pieces of a ladder in a nearby bush that appeared intelligently designed, but crudely constructed, whatever that is. This is the Hopewell Police in New Jersey. They found a fingerprint expert. They've examined the note. And it actually said, "Dear sir, have $50,000 ready in $25 bills, in $20 bills, in $15 bills, in $10 bills, and $5 bills. After 2 to 4 days, we will inform you where to deliver the money. We warn you for making any public appearance or notifying the police. The child is in gut care. Indication for all letters are signature and 3 HOHLS. I've no idea what that is. It may, in 3 holes it may have been. Oh, these were interconnected circles. They were actually interconnected circles. So it was holes or rings. And as I said, we had somebody that was charged with the crime. On May the 15th, William Driver pulled his truck to the side of the road 4.5 from the Lindbergh home. He went to a grove of trees to relieve himself, and there he discovered the body of a toddler. Alan notified the police, who took the body to a morgue in nearby Trenton, New Jersey. The body was badly decomposed, and it was discovered that the skull was badly fractured. The left leg and both hands were missing, and there were signs that the body had been chewed on by various animals, as well as an indication that someone had made a hasty attempt to bury the body. Lindbergh identified the body as his son's. Investigation in the case was in the doldrums. They couldn't find anywhere. There was no developments as such and little evidence of any sort, so the police turned their attention to tracking the ransom payment. Pamphlet was prepared with serial numbers of the ransom bills, and 25,000 copies were distributed to businesses, mainly in New York. few of the ransom bills turned up in scattered locations, some as far away as Chicago and Minneapolis, but the people spending them were never found. So basically they really were left, they had no idea who did it. And this Holtman was charged with extortion and murder. Conviction even on one charge would bring in the death penalty. He pleaded not guilty. And as we know from what we said earlier, he was found guilty and executed. And it was this that led to the Lindbergh law, the moving a victim of kidnapping across a state line, bringing in the FBI. Well, that's about it, because I'm going to let... I'll tell you what, we'll do a little bit of music, and then bit something cheerier, I think, because that was quite... quite depressing. Let's see what I've put on the thing. I don't know if this is uplifting. Bruce Brothers 2000. This is Taj Mahal.

0: me who's that writing. John the Revelator, tell me who's that writing. John the Revelator, tell me who's that writing. John the Revelator wrote the book of the seven seas. Who's that writing? John the Revelator, tell me who's that writing. John the Revelator, tell me who's that writing. John the Revelator wrote the book of the seven seas. You know, God walked down in the cool of the day, called Adam by his name. And he refused to answer because he's naked and ashamed. Who's that writing? John the Revelator. Well, who's that writing? John the Revelator. Who's that writing? John the Revelator wrote the book of the seven seals. You know, Christ had 12 apostles, and 3 he led away. Said, watch me when I walk till I go yonder and I pray. Who's that writing? John the Revelator. Who's that writing? John the Revelator. Who's that writing? John the Revelator wrote the book of the seven seals. Christ came on the Easter morning. Mary and mother was down to see. Go tell my disciples to meet me in Galilee. Tell me who's that writing? John the Revelator. Who's that writing? John the Revelator. Tell me who's that writing? John the Revelator wrote the book of the seven seas. Who's that writing? John the Revelator. Who's that writing? John the Revelator. Tell me who's that writing? John the Revelator wrote the book of the seven seas.
1: Anyway, after that, she was sick, so. I've done it again.
2: Told you to take
1: that was Taj Mahal and John the Revelator. Right, we've done a little bit on the Lindbergh. I'll get my 2 penny worth in. What else have you got, Mike, or have you finished?
2: Well, I've got a couple more just to finish off. I mean, this will take a minute or so. All right, OK, 1880, Thomas Edison, and this is May the 13th. Thomas Edison tested an experimental electric railway in Menlo Park. 1888, slavery was abolished in Brazil. 1912, the Royal Flying Corps was established in England. That's not bad. That's only 8 years after the Wright brothers.
1: Yeah, I know that. I've always found that amazing.
2: Yeah, but you think 1904 first flight, 1969 we set foot on the moon.
1: Yeah, yeah,
2: that is awesome. 1913, Igor Sikorsky of the helicopter fame,
1: yes,
2: flew the first 4-engined aircraft. 1940, Winston Churchill made his first speech as the Prime Minister of Britain. And 1981. Pope John II was shot and seriously wounded in St. Peter's Square by his Turkish assailant, Mehmet Al Agca. But there's all sorts of...
1: Is that all that happened this week?
2: That's on May the 13th.
1: May the 13th.
2: Yeah.
1: Well.
2: Well, it was a very, very busy year. Or very, very busy week in history.
1: Yeah, it does sound like it. So, what are we going to do now?
2: Pub?
1: Yeah, sounds like it. No, we've got somebody we want to entertain, so let's do it. Right, I'm going to put on Dire Straits for a minute, and then I might do some card tricks.

0: So anyway, after the ambulance turned up, that was my Sultans of Swing, Dire Straits. So call me out again. Right, what we're going to do is a little bit of famous people from Brighton and Hove. So, I've just randomly picked Jay. Mick Jackson, best known for a novel called The Underground Man, lives in Brighton. Edward James, poet and art collector who lent many famous surrealist works to Brighton Museum in the 50s and 60s, lived here. Of course, Peter James, who and his Roy Grace hero was born in Brighton. Samantha Janus, actress in EastEnders. Well, she's not now, but she's she used to live in Brighton. I think she's moved away. Conrad Jarnot, opera singer. Michael Jason, actor who lives in Hove. He was best known as Del Boy's father-in-law in Only Fools and Horses. He was in the last episode when they find the watch. Gwyneth Jones, novelist. Jenny Jones, prominent member of the Green Party, grew up in Brighton. Maggie Jones, Baroness Jones of Whitchurch, Labour politician, she lives in Brighton. Peter Jones, actor and Just a Minute panellist, had a house in Hove in the 70s. Petra Joy, German feminist and advocate producer of erotic films for women, lives in Brighton. There you go. You read any of her books?
1: No.
0: Lucy?
1: No, maybe not.
2: I have.
0: Yeah, so I'm not telling you any of the stories like that again.
2: Ah.
0: Charles Albert Keeley, colour theorist and entertainer, lived in Brighton. Natasha Kaplinsky, got it. Journalist and newsreader. Oh, I've never seen her. Mind you, she's never seen me, so there you go. Tim Keegan, English musician. Nigel Kennedy is another Brighton person. Natasha Khan, also known as Bat for Lashes, musician. Michael Kilgariff, tall actor, born in Brighton in 37. Alex King, rugby player. Matt King, actor and comedian. He plays Superhands in Peep Show. Philip King, playwright, wrote The Fast See How They Run, Brighton. William King, philanthropist, supporter of the cooperative movement. Rudyard Kipling lived in Rottingdean between 1897 and 1903. William Forsell Kirby, etymologist and folklorist, lived in Brighton. And Prince Peter Alexeyevich Kropotkin, Russian anarchist, resident in 1912 to 1917. I think he lived in Brunswick Terrace.
2: So he'd have probably gone back after the revolution then.
0: Yes, yes, he did. And he met, he was in his 70s when he lived here. I'm just doing this off the top of my head now. But he met a Russian lady here, and they were childhood sweethearts, and they were both in their 70s, and they sort of, well, never went very far, but because I think they went and died, but you know. But it was just nice, it was a nice little love story that they met. Who else have we got? Michael Langdon, opera singer, died in Hove in 97. Vivian Lee, she lived in, was it Royal Crescent? Royal Crescent with Laurence Olivier?
1: I think it was Royal Crescent.
0: It is Royal Crescent, isn't it? Alfred Lennon, father of John Lennon, was living in Brighton at the time of John Lennon's death in 1976. David Lindsay, Scottish novelist, he ran a boarding house in Brighton. Ken Livingstone, former mayor of London, had a house in the Dials.
1: Didn't know that.
0: Hugh Lloyd, actor and comedian, lived in Rottingdean. And what was really odd is that he moved to Rottingdean from Ockham, where I come from, up in Surrey. So we used to see him there. Jane Longhurst, killed by Graham Coutts, was a Brightonian. And Ida Lupino, actress, filmmaker, daughter of Stanley Lupino. Des Lynam, broadcaster, is another one. And I'm just going to go to O's now. Let's see. Oh, Peter O'Donnell, creator of Modesty Blaze. I was almost an extra in the Modesty Blaze film, Deadlier Than the Nail. He wanted a white motorcycle rider, or somebody riding a white motorcycle, a BMW German police bike. And the company I worked for had one, and I just nipped down the calf, so I missed it. And my mate got the part. He's in it for all of 2 seconds. Serves him right. Denise Van Outen is renovating a house, we believe. Bill Owen lived in Sussex Square, and Tom Owen, his son, was born in Brighton. And Adrian Oxall, former guitarist with James, is on. Right, let's skip to ours because I like the ours. Thomas Rakes, friend of. No, he was a dandy, Rakes. I suppose that's where the Rakes Progress comes from, or something similar. Friend of Beau Brummel and the Duke of Wellington. And Talleyrand died in Brighton soon after buying a house there. Peggy Ramsey, famous theatrical agent. Robert Rankin is another Brightonian. Terence Rattigan is another one. Tom Raworth, poet, lives in Brighton. Rita Ray, once singer with Darts, lives in Brighton. Amanda Redmond, of all things, was born in Brighton. Sean Rees, English historian, lives in Brighton. I'm skipping now. Dame Anita Roddick, founder of the Body Shop, opened her first shop in Kensington Gardens in 1976.
1: And I went in there.
0: Did you?
1: I did.
0: Oh, Lucy's still here, by the way.
1: Yeah. Bought a couple of bits and pieces in there in the very first shop.
0: Oh, really? Yeah, I know. I also, it was a great success story. Richard Russell, we do know, I don't know if we do know or not. I mean, I've spoken about Richard Russell when I talk. 1687 to 1759, encouraged the submersion.

0: I can't think of the... After he died, his practice was taken up by an Irish doctor who promoted the breathing of sea air, Brightonian sea air, and the drinking of seawater, and continued in that vein, and it did. It made it very, very popular. Who knows? Charles Sabini. Okay, now, criminals said to have lived at the Grand Hotel ran protection rackets against bookmakers, inspired for the character Caglione in Graham Greene's Brighton Rock. Now, until about 10 years ago, the Sabinis were living in Brighton. The family had moved into Brighton and retired there. Do you retire from gangstering?
1: Not usually, no.
0: You know, I don't know if you get a gold watch.
2: Forced retirement.
0: Oh,
2: sometimes.
0: Yes. Well, we've seen some of the forced retirements. I did a piece once, and I just happened to look up Sabini to find they'd been retired here, and that was quite interesting. They must have loved it so much. Leo Sayer was born in Shoreham by Sea, lived in Brighton, discovered in Brighton by David Courtney.
1: I met him. He came into my mum's, well, the sweet shop where my mum used to work.
0: What?
1: Two doors down. Leo Sayer. Yeah, met him a couple of times.
0: He was supposed to be a bit of a prat.
1: Today it was all right. I mean, I was only about 8 or 9 at the time. I remember he had flares. It was so big you couldn't even see his shoes.
0: Of course, Captain Sensible was another Brightonian. Roy Skelton. This is important. Roy Skelton, actor and voice of the Daleks. Ah.
1: Exterminate.
0: That's not very nice.
2: Could have been worse.
0: Well, what should we do? I'll tell you what, it's coming up to the time. We're going to have a little bit of slow stuff to go out. This has been Stroll Across with...
2: Lucy.
1: And Mike.
0: Pause. And me. And I'll finish the story off on my
3: Hello, me.
0: This is Glenn Hansard and Falling Slowly. You've been listening to Stroll Across with us all. And I'll see you next week.

go walking, we find a hole in the sky, and then we start talking, and then we say, Jesus Christ, Jesus Christ, Jesus Christ, buy us some time, buy us some time.

coming out especially for Andy and Pauline Foreman Brown from Home. The young Marvin Gaye from 1962. Hope you've had a good week wherever you are. We'll let you know what's going on, birthday celebrations and everything else as usual in just a while.

Yeah. I want that guitar to fall in on that.

example so many times, but none better than Archie Bell and the Drells themselves with Tighten Up the First Time Around. This is Leroy Hudson. Get to this, why don't you?

Leroy Hudson. Another man out of Chicago, going out to the 5,855 people who listened to the podcast last week via Facebook. Check in anytime with our group there, Soul Survivors family. This is Jackie Moore at Atlantic Records.

In the 70s when it was released, that was cutting-edge stuff from Jackie Moore, Time. Played in all the coolest clubs, but you never hear it anymore. Quick shout-out to two old friends from Kettering Town, Marco Martinelli, happy birthday boy, and Ivan Miles. Glad to catch up with you again in Milton Keynes. Remembering Mel Britt, who passed away last month.

Today's special is Memphis Soul Stew. We sell so much of this, people wonder what we put in it. We're going to tell you right now. Give me about a half a teacup of bass.

King Curtis is Immortal Memphis Soul Stew from an album that you can pick up in Sainsbury's right now. I got it there last night. Three CDs in the package for just a fiver. Mostly Stax Atlantic stuff, but it's absolutely brilliant. This is going out for Jackie O herself. Wouldn't you agree? We've got a groovy kind of love.

groovy kind of low. We'd all like that, wouldn't we? Let's see what's going on then. Friday, 3rd of May, up in London town, London EC1R, 4QL. Crawdaddy are celebrating their third birthday at the Wilmington Arms in Rosebery Avenue there. Northern Soul, Mod, R&B and Ska. Saturday the 4th of May, the Sussex Soul Club are doing their thing again, and it's ladies' night, all female DJ lineup, and that's going on at the Patching Village Hall, just outside Worthing, 8 till late, and don't forget to bring your own booze. I forgot to mention, Friday 3rd of May, Club Caliente up there in Peterborough, they're celebrating their third anniversary. Steve J's your host, along with Carl Fortnum and John Aldridge.

Ναι, ναι. There's a big event going on Sunday, May the 5th, up in Sutton and Ashfield. A charity all day, in fact, with 20 DJs, and you know, they're only charging a fiver to get in advance. £10 on the door, and I bet those 20 DJs are all doing it for nothing. Yeah. Anyhow, give it your support. 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Friday, May the 10th, up in Hartlepool at Hartlepool Town Football Club. Harry Crosby and the boys are doing a Northern Soul Day, and it's just £2 on the door. Same night, May the 10th, it's Scrum Down in Brighton at Brighton Rugby Club. Alison and the Earthquakes live on stage with seven of Brighton's top soul DJs. And we've even got Mickey Fuller and Paul Clark to work together again. Full details of all events are on the Soul Survivors Family website, soulsurvivorsfamily.co.uk.

Big shout out to everybody who got along to the Soul Survivors 7th anniversary on Friday night last. Ron the Shirt was there from East Grinstead. Paul Forrest, of course. And Tamsin from Eastbourne, who requested this particular Northern Soul classic from Barbara Mills.

0: just a B-side cut by a country and western singer, but it became an anthem on the Northern Soul scene. All right, ready for birthdays and celebrations with Alan J. Cannon. How you doing, mate?
1: Okay, right.
0: We'll see about that. Okay, it's the birthday today of Bradley Wiggins. How old is he?
1: He's got to be 33.
0: You're always 1 year out, 32. They get easier. Vernon Kay.
1: Oh, 33.
0: 38. The author, Terry Pratchett.
1: Oh, he's got to be 72.
0: 64. And he's not expecting many more birthdays, is he, poor fella?
1: No, no.
0: Daniel Day Lewis.
1: 59.
0: 55. Your pin-up, Michelle Pfeiffer.
1: 49.
0: 54. And for a bonus point, spell Pfeiffer.
1: P-F-E-I-F-F-E-R.
0: Cool!
1: Strong on the spelling.
0: This is your best ever week. Andre Agassi.
1: A-G-A-S-E. wait a minute, how old is he?
0: Yeah.
1: Oh, right. Okay, 47.
0: He's 42. Try the spelling again, by the way, because I think you got that wrong. Agassi.
1: Two S's.
0: Correct. And Willie Nelson.
1: Oh, 75.
0: He's 79. Not bad, not bad. One of your better weeks.
1: Out by
0: four. Yeah, yeah. And on the soul scene, it's also the birthday of Ann Peebles, Cuba Gooding, Maxine Brown and Ray Parker Jr. And special greetings go out to John Paul Carey, the saint of Bangor Harris, near Belmullet in County Mayo. I reckon he's knocking on 70 now.

classic sound there, Nino Tempo. Now, on my trip to Sainsbury's last night, I picked up another CD, another triple CD. It just cost £3 for 75 tracks. That's less than 5p a time, or exactly 5p a time. And it's all the early Motown stuff, but the quality of the recordings are absolutely superb. And what makes it even more worthwhile, the quality of the sleeve notes on it by Michael Heatley. Absolutely brilliant. Like, it tells you an awful lot of the background stuff, exactly how Berry Gordy got it together again. And when you look at the recording dates of some of the tunes, you realise how fast they moved in such a short pace of time. You know, as Bill Miller elegantly put it, he did so by giving his performers a sound, a style and an act, and above all, pride and prosperity. In just 3 years, using local artists and very, very basic recording equipment, you know, they hit the jackpot. The first million seller, of course, was Money Barrett Strong's, but this was the first number one from the Marvelettes.

Marvelette from 1961. Please, Mr. Postman. Covered by the Beatles, of course. Whatever happened to them? These are the Astors and Cans.

Astor's Candy. A track that may well get an airing at the Vintage Soul in the Afternoon sessions the last Sunday every month. You'll be too late for this week's, but Bank Holiday Sunday in May, it'll be a packer. These are Holland and Dozier.

Holland found famous writers and producers with Motown, but Eddie Holland and Lamont Dozier had both tried to do their thing in the early 60s, and if you pick up that Sainsbury CD, you'll find all their early efforts, but Berry Gordy consigned them to the studio, and it was another decade or so before they, well, Lamont Dozier struck gold himself on his own, and Black Buck, and whole host of tracks that he did, and coined a little bit of pay dirt for himself. Gene Chandler!

we're playing some lovely stuff this week. I'm sure you agree. Nothing Can Stop Me. Gene Chandler came out on Dave Godden's Soul City label all those years ago. Congratulations to a lady who's become a great grandmother this week, Martha Reeves.

It's easy to fall in love with a girl like you. Martha Reeves and the Vandellas. 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

Robert Knight's Love on a Mountain Top. Where else would you want to do it? Lucy's giving me a very funny look, and just hang on, because she'll be sitting in this chair very soon. Anyhow, that just about wraps things up for another week from the Soul Survivors Radio Show. So good luck to Jackie O, to all the Soul Survivors family out there, and to Marco Martinelli on your birthday today up in Kettering. And Marco, this one's especially for you.

0: Sorry about this. Sorry about the CD player and stuff, and I hope you enjoyed the song. Sorry about the CD player. It wasn't the CD. It was the CD player. So I'm not going to use that CD player because it didn't take copies.
1: And welcome to Anything and Everything. Now today is another. Is it another month or is it coming up for another month? During this week will be another month. When's May Day, Alan?
2: Next week.
0: I got a day
1: during
0: off
1: the week. Tuesday. Yeah. So May Day. That's a weird day.
0: I'm on mum. Have I got time off next week?
1: Next weekend is your time off, but not my time off because I'm actually volunteering.
0: Oh, yeah, got my dad. My dad and me are going to do one of the your volunteer bits. Guess where we're going to?
1: Why?
0: We're going to a comedy.
1: Yeah, but you're not going to do that to the end of the May Day.
0: No, we're doing. I know what day that'd be. Friday!
1: And it'd be the end of
0: I think my dad's forgotten. It's May Day next week.
1: Yeah, but it's the end of May you're going.
0: I've got to mind my dad.
1: Anyway.
0: Hello!
1: You're getting obsessed now.
0: Sorry. Hello.
1: Right, so we've had an action-packed week, haven't we?
0: This is anything can ever fit. My mum, sadly.
1: Not sadly, I'm here.
0: Thank God she's here.
1: Yeah.
0: I love my mum to pieces, and whoever tells me not to worry makes me want to worry more. It's true. I care about my mum. I want to worry, and yes, I'm allowed to get upset, and sometimes you can't listen when you're upset about someone, because that takes your mind over your mind, because you can't stop thinking. You only think about one thing sometimes. It's true, isn't it, mum?
1: Hmm. Now, do you want me to tell you a little bit about the history of May Day after?
0: Yeah, do you want to say what's wrong with you?
1: Right, well, what happened was...
0: You're embarrassed to say?
1: All I'm going to say... No, I'm not embarrassed at all, but all I'm going to say is life is never what you expect. And when I woke up on the Wednesday...
0: Do you think this is an education for people?
1: What?
0: Do you think this is an education?
1: Yes. It's certainly an education for me as well. I woke up on Wednesday and I couldn't really move properly. I was quite ill. And the people in my house were trying to be really kind and give me painkillers.
0: And hot water bottles
1: and make me rest. And anyway, at 2:30, I had an appointment with Lucy at the hospital for her dentist because she's got an impacted wisdom tooth. And I know you have to wait for, months for any results. So we went there about 12 o'clock. And I had the intention of actually going to the accident emergency, which I did. And I started off there, and I did say to them I'd have to leave at 2:30 for an appointment. Anyway, by the time they saw us, we only had about 15 minutes before 2:30, and then I had a urine sample, and then I had to discharge myself. And I went with Lucy, didn't I, Lucy? And
0: I was like, no, you're more important. But I said, you to go first. And you said, oh, no, I want you to go. I don't mind if I miss my appointment. I'd rather you get seen.
1: Because I knew I'd get seen, though. So anyway, we went over there, and the hospital porters were lovely. And all the hospital people were really good at the Royal County Sussex Hospital. So thank you very, very much. And eventually, Lucy got seen. So she's going to have a date to have her tooth out. And I got seen after trials and tribulations. So I went back in about 4 and then got into a ward about 11:20.
0: 11 o'clock at night.
1: So
0: that was a bit bad.
1: I hadn't ate all day, so I think I was still ill then. But the next day I felt quite hungry. And they gave me a catheter because that was my problem. I couldn't go to the toilet properly. And I didn't realise that causes you all sorts of complications in your back and burning sensations and everything. And it turns out I've got a big cyst and I've got to go back in and have an operation. But I feel okay in myself. I am taking it a little bit easy, but not overly. I'm not gone yet. There's still a bit of old life in the old dog. So that was quite an interesting experience from being in hospital, meeting some wonderful people in hospital. I was on the gynecological ward and they were very, very, very comforting.
0: What did they say it was first? They said it was kidney stones.
1: Kidney stones, yeah.
0: Then they said it was bladder. Then they said it was...
1: No, it was bladder as well. I mean, but the bladder...
0: But it wasn't kidney stones. It wasn't kidney stones.
1: Well, it is connected to kidney as well.
0: But you had... what did you have out when you were 13? Not 13, was it? 21.
1: When I was 21, my gallbladder.
0: And tell them what...
1: Slightly different from bladder.
0: But kidney stones are more painful than gallbladder.
1: I was fascinated with the big scars, because in those days, you had big operations. You didn't have keyhole surgery. And they're like, what is this scar you've got? And it looks like I've had a big major operation. But in their eyes, in doctor's eyes, it's only a small little operation. But in my eyes, it was quite a big operation when I was 21.
0: But because you were young as well. Because younger people do think it's a big operation.
1: Yeah.
0: I'm not being rude. But
1: so anyway, later on I'm going to tell you about the history of May Day. Because that's a very interesting history.
0: And also we're going to talk about where... I am...
1: Where on earth you are?
0: No, where I'm going with my dad, because I treated my dad for his birthday. My dad's so lucky, he's got a daughter who can treat him at the Fringe Festival. And the Fringe Festival are so kind to us. Do you know why?
1: Why?
0: Because they do it cheaper. I think they should do it everywhere. I think they should have a London Fringe Festival, a Brighton Fringe Festival. I think they should have it in loads of places. And they should do it once a month, cheaper, or for free.
1: Right, okay.
0: Especially London, Covent Garden, they should do it. That's famous for all the street performances. And they have that stage there, don't they? That massive stage. What's that famous stage?
1: You mean the Opera House, the Royal Opera House?
0: Yep, famous. They should have things going there and stuff, shouldn't they, Mum?
1: Yes.
0: And I think that's the best place, Covent Garden. Do you think I choose the right place for London?
1: Oh, yeah, for sure, yes.
0: And they should have a London version.
1: Anyway, are you going to...
0: Play Vienna.
1: Are you?
0: Yeah, but I'm going to do... Yep. I'm going to go back to... And then I'm going to play... Well, I'm going to play Dolly Parton later for my mum. And because my mum and Lynn look like each other today because they're both wearing the same shoes.
1: My mum and who? Who?
0: Lynn.
1: Oh, right. Okay, Lynn is my sister, your auntie. Is that right?
0: Yep.
1: Okay.
0: Lily, I call him. Lily, but I like calling him... I got a different nickname, but a nice nickname, never horrible one.
1: Okay, so...
0: I asked him, when I realised, I could ask him, and he didn't mind, I called him... His clown nickname for me is Noodle Soup. Because Lynn and Noodle Soup sound so similar, don't they?
1: Right.
0: Do you think so?
1: Yeah. Right, play it. I'd love to hear it.
0: For you, Rihanna fans.
1: Rihanna?
0: Yep, for you, Rihanna fans. The one around and round, I don't know what it's called, but anyway.
1: Shall I have a look?
0: Yep.
1: Stay Fit, Mickey Echo.
0: That's good song for you.

0: welcome back to Anything and Everything. I hope you enjoyed that Rihanna song.
1: Stay Fit.
0: And Sarah quite likes that song. I don't know if she still does, but she did quite like that song.
1: Sarah's one of our next door neighbours. Sarah Khan. She's wonderful.
0: She's a wonderful singer, actually.
1: And dancer.
0: I think Sarah's a good singer, and Mary's a really good dancer.
1: Mary's her sister.
0: I think Mary's a good dancer because she's smaller in size than Mum.
1: But she's also a natural dancer.
0: But I think Sarah's just a better singer. I think so in the team. Sarah should be singing, and Mary should be doing the dancing.
1: Right, shall I say about the history of May Day for you? Because you didn't know. Do you know what? Have you got any idea what May Day is about?
0: No, all I knew, I was having a day off for college.
1: You're having the day off. You're having more than one day, aren't you?
0: Yeah. And I'm like 5 days.
1: Oh, no, you're not. It's a long weekend, that's all. So I'm having Saturday, Sunday, Monday off, aren't you?
0: Am I?
1: Yeah.
0: Not 5 days. Did you think it was 5 days?
1: I just got to check. I think you guys might be having Tuesday off. Yeah, I think you might have Tuesday off as well. Anyway, the earliest May Day celebrations...
0: So I think, before you carry on, I think they have to have 5 days off, because if you have 3 days off...
1: Doesn't make sense to residential people in your college.
0: Yeah.
1: So the earliest May Day celebrations appeared in pre-Christian times with the festival of Flora, the Roman goddess of flowers, and the Walpurgis night celebrations of Germanic countries. It's also associated with the Gaelic Beltane. Many pagan celebrations were abandoning or Christianised during the process of conversion in Europe. More secular version of May Day continues to be observed in Europe and America. In this form, May Day may be best known for its tradition of dancing, the Maypole dance, and the crowning of the Queen of May. Various neo-pagan groups celebrated reconstruction versions of these customs on May the 1st. A traditional summer holiday in many pre-Christian European pagan cultures, while February the 1st was the first day of spring, May the 1st was the first day of summer. Hence the summer solstice on June the 25th, which is now June the 21st, and was midsummer. In a Roman Catholic tradition, May is observed as Mary's month.
0: What,
1: June the 21st is midsummer.
0: Oh, not 3rd, all.
1: No, not June the 3rd. May is observed as Mary's month in the Catholic religion. In these circles, May Day is usually a celebration of the Blessed Mary Virgin. In this connection, in works of art, school skits and so forth, Mary's head will often be adorned with flowers on a May crowning. Fading in popularity since the late 20th century, is the giving of May baskets, small baskets of sweets or flowers, usually left anonymously on neighbours' doorsteps. We should ask Umim, it's here, and find out what they do in Turkey. Because in Great Britain you have the Morris dancing, crowning of the May Queen and the Maypole. And that's from an old English name for the month of May, meaning month of three milkings, which is a Celtic tradition.
0: Well, thanks for that bit of information. Go back to it.
1: There's lots more stuff as well. But maybe you can tell us if there's anything happening in Turkey on May Day. There might not.
0: I'm going to put on a song, and I hope you like this.
1: What's it called?
0: Wait and see.
1: Can't wait.
0: Google search Carly Rae Jepsen.
2: 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Honey Bake Jackson.
1: Doesn't understand you.
0: Could you do me a favour and close the window?
1: Yes, sure.
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0: I'm just going it up for you. If you're a big fan of Carly Rae Jepsen, I hope you like this.

0: Oh. Okay. Yeah, that was Carly Rae Jepsen, and I've just written a song.
1: And she can
0: call me maybe.
1: And she comes on. She comes from
0: Canada.
1: Canada, and she went and did Canadian Idol.
0: Yeah, and May Day, although it's not celebrated on May the 1st, it's actually celebrated during May on Victoria Day long weekend, which myself and your dad, Lucy, we used to do lots of juggling in Victoria.
1: My brothers are not Canadian. They're not even half Canadian. I'm half Canadian. And is anyone going to come on?
0: I hope so. Would you go and get him while I just talk about May Day in America?
1: Do you want to go and get him?
0: Let's both call out Umit. One, two, three.
1: Umit!
0: Together. One, two, three.
1: Umit!
0: And Umit's going to come and talk about what happens in Turkey on May Day. It's also the 1st of May is celebrated as International Workers' Day.
1: Why don't they have Cat Day?
0: And that's in Finland.
1: Why don't they have Cat Day?
2: No, I think there cannot be a single cat day. It's throughout the year. Every day is International Universal Cat Day. Yes.
0: Every day is Be Kind to Cat Day.
2: Yes.
1: Actually, Be Kind to Stardust Day.
0: Mm-hmm. Stardust is a lovely cat. It's our cat, and she's been sitting on my feet and on my tummy.
1: Do you think she's done that? Do you think she's done that because she knows there was something wrong?
0: Yeah, and you said that she wasn't feeling, she wasn't being herself when I was away.
1: No.
0: Yeah. It just goes to show.
1: Do you know when you're just away on holiday or going away for workers' holiday, I call it?
0: Cats are amazing creatures, really.
2: I think when you don't feel well, cats realize this and they come and help you. Even sometimes you are unaware of the fact that you are not well.
0: Yeah.
2: They have some kind of early detection system.
0: Yes, yes.
2: They know even before you that you are going to be unwell. Yes.
0: They call it intuition, don't they?
2: Intuition, yes.
1: I call it cat's intuition.
0: Yes, absolutely. Now, you have catastrophes in Turkey, is that right?
2: Yes.
1: On May Day.
0: On May Day? Tell us about it.
2: Well, minor catastrophes are part of life, daily life in Turkey, like in many other chaotic countries, complicated countries. On May Day, May Day is celebrated as International Workers' Day. As in many countries.
0: Like in Finland.
2: Yes, Finland, everywhere. But the authorities are quite harsh about the demonstrating masses, mostly trade unions and community and voluntary organizations, activist groups. They think they have this outdated fear, I would say, paranoia that there may be some kind of leftist threat if they let the masses
0: demonstrate. That's just not in Turkey alone, is it?
2: So,
0: that's all over the world, I'd say.
2: Yeah, well, it happens even in Trafalgar Square when people march. Police is not always nice.
0: Yes, I do remember the poll tax riots.
2: Oh, dear, yes.
0: So what happens? You get together, not you personally, but you probably...
2: Meaning the masses, yes. People come together and march in the streets and chant songs and slogans whatsoever to celebrate International Workers' Day and say we are in solidarity with all hard-working people around
0: and
2: the world.
1: Would you join in with the fight?
0: I don't think Umit would join in with a fight. He might join in with a demonstration. Like most people would if there was some injustice. It's like here in this country, you join in all the demonstrations,
2: all the rallies, marches.
0: Or you write letters and do all the, but not always the authorities listening. They're a bit scared that the people might have a bit of power, I think.
2: Mm-hmm. Yes.
0: Personally,
1: is May Day English, or what country does it originally come from?
0: It originated
2: in the States, in the United States, yes.
1: America?
2: Yes.
0: It wasn't. It was a Celtic, it was a pagan celebration. It was the celebration of the coming of summer.
2: Oh, right. Well, I mean, there are several theories. For instance, in Mediterranean or Mesopotamian or Middle Eastern or Balkan, tales and literature, people talk about a kind of link to the nature. For instance, in Turkey and in the old Ottoman Empire, in Balkans, still today in ex-Yugoslav countries, for instance, people always celebrate Ederlezi, which was the key song for the award-winning movie Time of the Gypsies by Emir Kusturica, yes. And in Turkey, it's not known as Ederlezi, but Hedrelez. It's a kind of greeting the coming of summer after spring.
3: Yes.
2: And they
4: I don't understand.
2: People believe that the spring equinox has three steps. Once it hits the earth, and then air, and then water. Okay. So three stages. And then this whole celebration, Hedrelez, is a kind of welcome chant of joy to summer, saying that thanks for reviving the nature and making it ready for a dynamic summer, something like that, yes.
0: And you know, in Finland, in Sweden, I don't know if you have come across this, Wild Purges night in Finland,
2: mm-hmm.
0: And it's most prominent being in the afternoon crowning of statues in town around the country with a student
2: yes.
0: cap.
2: Mm-hmm.
0: And it's also known as Vapu from the Swedish term, and this is a public holiday that is the only carnival-style street festivity in the country. People young and old, particularly students, party outside, picnic, and wear caps or other decorative clothing. And some Finn people make special lemonade from lemons, brown sugar, and yeast called simma. And it contains very little alcohol, so even children can drink it. And you can also buy a similar product in all the stores. So, and some Finland people make donuts and crispy pastry fried in oil. And balloons and other decorations like serpentines are seen everywhere. And in Sweden, it's the same Wild Purges night, but it's simply known as it means the last of April.
2: Right.
0: And the 1st of May is instead celebrated as International Workers' Day, like in Turkey.
2: Yes.
0: But they're quite interesting that people have different sort of celebrations,
2: yes.
0: isn't that?
1: And beliefs
2: think,
1: about it.
0: Germany yeah, does yeah, also, doesn't
2: yes.
0: it? International
2: I think workers. Transition from all reviving, all energizing spring into a dynamic summer had been being celebrated almost simultaneously all around the world before the current regimes, current systems and current ideologies divided the global cultural emotional unity of humanity. Even centuries ago, when people didn't have, I don't know, email or phone to keep in touch with each other, they had almost simultaneous celebration of joy of what nature offers to humanity every season.
0: Yeah.
2: I see a lot of common denominators between the Celtic traditions you just mentioned, the shamanic ritual styles in Central Asia, the Hawaiian kahuna warriors celebratory dances,
0: yes.
2: the Maori of New Zealand. It's and also in Latin American, yes,
1: and, of course
2: and Latin American civilizations, they had similar kind of dances and you know celebrations. This gives us the idea to us that the harmful, unhealthy hunger or greed for power all around the world resulted in dividing the continents, dividing the communities and societies, so that it will be easier to rule them and sever the links of the strong cultural unity between civilizations of the world. But thankfully, thanks to the technology these days, we are able to share this joy with everybody all around the world, our joy with anybody and everybody else, yes.
1: And
2: that's
1: you can
2: a beautiful
1: know the history
2: thing.
1: Of what happens in different countries. Same
0: yeah.
1: thing can happen.
0: After you, I don't know what tune you've chosen, Lucy,
1: I just
0: want
1: to talk
0: about German, because there's something quite interesting. It ties up with what you're saying, Umit, about the Mediterranean as well.
1: And also, I'm going to play, well, also afterwards, talk about different. You could talk also about different countries and different activities, Mum, what they do in the summer.
0: That's what I'm going. But I'm still talking about May Day, and there's still lots of activities we haven't talked about. So what tune are you going to play?
1: I'm going to play a cat song.
0: Thank you to
2: Oh,
0: Umik.
2: A cat song. Well, thanks to you for giving me this opportunity, yes.
0: Well, thank you for telling us all about some of the celebrations, because it's really important to know what happened.
1: And I didn't know about... All I know is having a May Day holiday.
0: Well, now you know more.
2: And that's the best reward I have ever had, being paid.

0: Hello and welcome back to Anything and Everything.
1: Anything and Everything. And it was just looking
0: Pardon?
1: Where it was come from, but it's classical music for cats. And
0: yes, and that was especially dedicated to Ümit, who's been talking about May Day in Turkey and other Mediterranean countries.
1: And I said, why didn't they have a cat day?
0: They probably do somewhere.
1: I can't remember what country. There's a country where they that's it, Egypt. They worship.
0: Oh, of course, yes, Egypt.
1: They worship cats.
0: Yes. Now, in Germany, I was going to tell you about Germany. You don't mind, do you?
1: No, we don't mind.
0: Okay, because that's...
1: And then it's a good history, Len.
0: That's kind of, apart from the pagan Beltane celebrations, that was another origin of the maypole. So in rural regions in Germany, especially the Harz Mountains, Walpurgisnacht celebrations of pagan origin are traditionally held the night before May Day, including bonfires and a wrapping of the Melbum, that's a maypole. Young people use this opportunity to party. While the day itself is used for many families to get fresh air. Motto: Tanz in Dam May.
1: What's that?
0: Dance into May. In the Rhineland, which has got a forest, May the 1st is also celebrated by the delivery of a maypole, a tree covered in streamers, to a house of a girl the night before. The tree is typically from a love interest, though a tree wrapped only in white streamers is a sign of dislike. Females usually place roses or rice in the form of a heart at the house of their beloved one. It is common to stick the heart to the window or place it in front of a doormat.
1: When Ümit was saying, they start a riot, though.
0: What? No, this is a different practice. Every country's got different practices, and this is a practice from Germany. So females place roses or hearts on the windows or on the mat, in front of the doormat. On leap years, it's the responsibility of females to place the maypole. All the action is usually done secretly, and it's at the individual's choice whether to give a hint of their identity or stay anonymous. May Day was not established as a public holiday until 1933. And in France, King Charles IX of France received a Lily of the Valley as a lucky charm. He decided to offer the Lily of the Valley each year to the ladies of the court.
1: Okay,
0: And at the beginning of the 20th century, it became a custom to give a sprig of Lily of the Valley as a symbol of spring time on May the 1st.
1: Okay, thank you, Mum, for that. Information. Before I go on to another song, can I ask you a question? You know that? You know, in May Day, in England, they celebrate it differently in England?
0: Yeah, they do. They celebrate it with a public holiday, but we're celebrating with a public holiday
1: in schools, schools, colleges, and other fair places.
0: But in Cornwall, they celebrate it with a flower boat ritual. That's in Kingsand, Corsand and Milbrook.
1: Did I ever celebrate it in schools and talk about it?
0: Yes, yes.
1: Because I didn't think we talked about it when I was in school, because I didn't know nothing about
0: did.
1: It.
0: We always talked.
1: But we didn't talk about history as much
0: Glasgow
1: in school.
0: In Scotland, they organise May Day festivals and children are involved and rallies. And in Edinburgh, the Beltane Fire Festival is held on the evening of May Eve.
1: Do you want to explain a bit what Ümit was saying again?
0: Ümit was saying that it became International Labour Day, and then there's traditional sort of parades of protest against injustices.
1: But, well, there were some fights, so apparently there were some fights, because I heard on the news.
0: Anti-government people against the government.
1: I didn't know what May Day was, but I knew they were
0: fighting on behalf of the government
1: every once a month, or whatever it is. Thanks for that, Ümit, for the information, because I learned a bit more about May Day, because all I knew, I was having a day off at college, which is quite funny, typical of me. Now I learned a bit more history of it.
0: But you know, May Day is the first official start of Morris dancing season.
1: Oh, wow.
0: And it's known as Astoria Day in northern parts of rural Cumbria.
1: That's good.
0: Celebration of unity and female bonding.
1: Well, that, I might turn that information and bring it to my women's group.
0: It's very interesting because in Whitstable, there's the Jack in the Green Festival, which was revived in 1976.
1: Jack in the Green what?
0: Jack in the Green Festival.
1: I didn't get that one. I don't know that one.
0: It's to do with spring and summer, isn't it?
1: Well,

0: No.
1: We're going to have Dolly Parton for Lynn. Because you said Lynn likes Dolly Parton.
0: Yeah, I do as well.
1: But you said Lynn liked it, didn't you?
0: Yes. Lynn is Lucy's auntie, my sister.
1: My very beautiful auntie,
0: okay,
1: I think.
0: Okay, so go for it.
1: I think she's pretty, don't you?
0: You're listening to anything and everything. I hope you're enjoying this.
1: And I think she's pretty, don't you?
0: Dolly Parton?
1: No, no. Lynn.
0: Oh, yeah, of course.
1: Because she wears these French-style clothing, doesn't she? Don't you think it's French as well?
0: Yes.
1: And also, if you're a big fan of Dolly Parton.
0: Yeah.

0: We have Stonewall Jackson and a great show lined up for you. One of the prettiest, singingest, songwritingest little blondes in country music coming up right now. Speck Rhodes is here and a lot of good things to happen. But right now, let's welcome a gal that had a number one song a while back called Jolene.
1: Yes, Dolly Parton.

0: Fantastic.
1: I knew
0: well
1: so
0: done. Whee.
1: I knew all the words.
0: Yeah, you're listening to Anything and Everything, and that was Lucy Maxwell Stewart singing Jolie.
1: Dolly Parton.
0: Yeah.
1: I think it's about a relationship. But I can imagine. Can you imagine it being about a relationship? A real life relationship?
0: Yes.
1: Does she have a good relationship or a kind of mixed relationship?

0: I really don't know much about Dolly's relationships.
1: Actually, that'd be quite interesting.
0: I'm just wondering if there's a real music club event coming up.
1: Don't know, but anyway, read what's going on in different countries' activities.
0: Right, first of all, we were talking about May Day.
1: We've done a bit, but
0: we haven't quite finished yet.
1: I have.
0: In Spain, there's a Fiesta de la Cruces, which is actually a celebration of May Day. And it's a festival rooted in the Byzantine Empress, St. Helena, with a cross on which Jesus died. And what it was the sorry legend that. Is that Roman Constantine...
1: And I'm going to quickly interrupt. Sorry about that.
0: Oh, right. Have you finished interrupting?
1: Yeah, I said sorry about the music.
0: No, that's okay. Yeah. I don't mind. The legend is that Emperor Constantine the First, in the sixth year of his reign, confronted the barbarians on the banks of the Danube in a battle where victory was believed to be impossible because of the great size of the enemy army. One night, Constantine had a vision of a cross, so he put crosses all on his army and he won. It's incredible. On Calvary Hill, there is St. Helena. He sent his mother, St. Helena, to Jerusalem in search of the true
1: cross.
0: Didn't
1: you say there's a film on May Day?
0: A history film. There is a film about May Day. I can get that out if you want.
1: No, I just wanted to...
0: But there is a film about May Day. But I was talking about St. Helena. She said, it says here, on Calvary Hill, traditionally considered the site of Jesus' crucifixion, she found three bloody logs hidden. And in order to discover which one was a true cross, she placed the logs one by one over the sick people and even the dead people who were cured or resuscitated at touch of the true cross. And that's how she knew which one of the crosses was the right one.
1: So I'm running out of breath here, sorry about that. Why you look up the...
0: May Day?
1: I look up...
0: film May Day.
1: No, activities, yeah...
0: What sort of activities?
1: Or different countries in the summer, what happens? What children
0: do?
1: That's
0: going to be a big jobby. I think we should leave that for a whole programme.
1: No, I'm going to do that. Just some bits. Not all of it. Just a bit. And I'm going to play another cat song. And this is for Emmett. And this is a more funny one.

0: Hello and welcome back to Anything and Everything.
1: Sorry.
0: Why did you cut that out? I'm enjoying that.
1: The reason why, because we haven't got that long to go.
0: Because we've only got 6 minutes before Azara is going to be
1: on. And
0: I've got
1: to play my mum's song next.
0: Okay.
1: And then and I've got to play my mum's song and Tom's song, and it's got to be the Kinks.
0: Okay, but before we do that, you asked me what stuff's going on. You've got UK summer camps, you've got USA summer camps.
1: Oh, and if you live in America, you've got the best camps. Out of the whole country, I think. Don't you think?
0: Yes.
1: America's got the best children in teenage camps. So the teenage camps, and I actually get the teenagers coming.
0: Yes.
1: Coming there.
0: And you've also got lots and lots of different things all over the world. And you could take your kids into different countries and broaden your horizons in the summer.
1: And what country, quickly?
0: Well, this country's all over the world, really. There's a lot of different...
1: When is it in the UK? When, what date and what time?
0: Summer.
1: In the UK, not in England.
0: Some holiday.
1: I'm in America.
0: England.
1: No, not UK.
0: USA. That'd be in August.
1: And what time?
0: Of August. Pardon?
1: What time?
0: Hmm? 6 o'clock in the morning. No. Early in the morning. It starts at the beginning of August and finishes at the end of August.
1: So for a week or a month?
0: For a month. You could have a gigantic, go on a gigantic raft trip in the Philippines.
1: they do a cheerleading camp actually in America, don't they?
0: Yeah.
1: For teenagers, that's for the teenagers,
0: yes.
1: Though. And actually they get the teenagers going, not in England, not a lot of teenagers do that sort of stuff. In America they actually get, they do have the up bits. I mean, the people say, oh, America's this and that. But no, actually, this to get the teenagers going to do something, outdoor activities.
0: Yes, yes. Now, I think if you want to get your record in, you've got 4 minutes, so
1: yep.
0: I think we're going to end up with the Kinks, is it?
1: Yeah, and it's going to be a wonderful solo coming on, playing his techno music.
0: Absolutely.
1: And he's got techno hit.
0: Dance.
1: He's got techno hit.
0: Techno dance.
1: No, it's a joke. He's actually technical.
0: We should play his hit. He's got a hit over there.
1: I'm going to play it next week.
0: Next week we'll play Azara's. That'd be lovely.
1: And for my mum and Azaro, especially for Azaro, because he...
0: Because we miss him.
1: Yep. And I hope you're having a wonderful time on your... Wherever you are. Where's he gone?
0: Well, he's going to change... He's looking after his mum on the weekends now.
1: Oh, bless him.
0: So he's going to change his day to a Wednesday, but... You can still hear him on Mixcloud if you miss Wednesdays.
1: Yeah, no, I really miss it. I really miss Azaro coming in and saying...
0: And his beautiful face and his smile.
1: And he's like, hello. Because
0: yes.
1: He's so... Like,
0: he's uplifting.
1: He's uplifting. And I like hearing his first track. Because I like techno music. I like a lot of music, but Jimmy said
0: like
1: I don't like...
0: Dance,
1: I don't like classical music... or rock music, but I do like techno music, and I love his choice. I just think it's so good.
0: Right now we're going to go out with Lola, are we?
1: Yeah, and I think he's a wonderful DJ as well.
0: So thank you very much for being you, Azara.
1: All right. And I hope you're spending time with your mum.
0: We wish you well.

0: Hello and welcome to the Fringe Festivals. It's a Brighton Fringe Festival and we've got a very, very special guest. My name is Susie Oddball and if you want to hear more, please go to me on susieoddball@mixcloud.com. So, and that's how you'll get any of the recordings from the Fringe Festival. But now we have a very special guest. We have Doris Daydream. Hello, Doris.
1: Hello there, Susie. Lovely to be here. You sound wonderful.
0: Thank you. And you do as well. And what beautiful voice you've got.
1: Oh, thank you so much.
0: Now, you're going to be doing a production, aren't you? And what's the production called in the Fringe?
1: Well, it's called The Doris Show, and it's a one-woman show, and it's a tribute to the wonderful, legendary movie star and singer, Doris Day.
0: Fantastic. And first of all, I would like to remind listeners where it's going to be, and then I'm going to ask you why you chose to put it on in Brighton. What do you think the world needs to hear about Doris? So first of all, where is the production and when?
1: Okay, it's going to be on at the Landon Theatre in Brighton, and it's going to be on Thursday the 14th, Friday the 15th and Saturday the 16th of May, all at 7 o'clock in the evening. And it's a 1 hour show without an interval.
0: Fantastic. And what makes you want to put Doris Daydream on the Brighton Fringe?
1: Well, I visited the Brighton Fringe last year and I thought this is a fantastic, fantastic event. And I think Doris Daydream would be well received here. The whole show started off last year when I started to tour day centres, care homes, retirement villages and community centres. And the Doris Show was so well received. I thought, wouldn't it be great to send it, to give it to a wider audience? So the first show was in March at the Hampton Hill Theatre in Richmond, and the second lot is going to be now at Brighton Fringe Festival.
0: Fantastic. So if we've never heard of Doris before, what should we expect?
1: Well, she was a legendary movie star and singer in the 1950s and 1960s. And the whole evening is a very feel-good show with lots of sing-alongs because a lot of people know her songs, even though they were recorded in the 1950s and 1960s. But the whole show tells a story of her life, how she started and how she became a singer and how she became a movie star. And it's all about her husbands. There were four of those. And all about her leading men. And there were lots of them as well.
0: So what's the difference between leading men and husbands then?
1: Well, interestingly, you should ask that because she never actually appeared with any of her husbands on screen. Her husband number three was her agent. But no, her leading men, I mean, they range from Rock Hudson. Most people know her through her films with Rock. But also we've got Richard Widmark, we've got Jack Lemmon, we've got Clark Gable. And then, of course, you've got Ronnie Reagan.
0: Oh, my goodness me. What a selection of leading men.
1: I know, absolutely.
0: So in her life, because, you know, there's quite a lot of one women shows in the Fringe. In her life, what do you think will people learn from her life?
1: Well, I think they'll learn that she did not have an easy life of it at all. In fact, when she was starting out, she wanted to be a dancer. But unfortunately, when she was a teenager, she was in a car crash and she badly injured her right leg. And thereby, she became a singer. She had to give up her dream of becoming a dancer and had to become a singer. But the whole part of the show are these songs. There are 14 songs of them. And the whole show hangs around those songs. Things like Que Sera, Sarah, Deadwood Stage, Secret Love, which of course is from the movie Calamity Jane. Now, Calamity Jane was touring last year in the UK, and also the film is constantly being shown on TV. So she lives on, and she's popular amongst all generations, because when I was taking the show around the care homes, it wasn't only the residents who joined in with the songs, but also the staff and visitors who were much younger.
0: So there's songs like Que Sera, which also children actually know, don't they?
1: That's right, absolutely. It spans the generations.
0: What happens if you don't know the songs? Can you still sort of tune and hum? And what's the atmosphere going to be like?
1: Oh, absolutely. It's a wonderful, fun atmosphere. And the songs are very easy to follow. So people will have no problem at all. And, you know, and the choruses are very well known. The Que Sera one, for example, is probably one of the best known. But also things like Black Hills of Dakota. It's amazing how many people know these songs. They live on.
0: It's funny because I've actually toured her through the Black Hills of Dakota.
1: Really?
0: Yeah, I lived in Canada, but I went over to the other side of Canada, and Dakota was one of the stops we had, actually. That was an amazing place, that is.
1: Yeah.
0: I'm going to ask you about what do you think would be your favourite film to have starred in?
1: Oh, well, The Calamity Jane, by all means, yes, with the wonderful Howard Keel as Wild Bill Hickok. No, I think that would be a wonderful, wonderful film, although she does spend an awful lot of time on horseback. So that must have been a bit uncomfortable at times, especially when you were singing a song. But I think that movie is fantastic. Such energy, such vibrancy, and so many songs. There's so many songs that we all know.
0: Okay, that sounds great.
1: You know, from the Deadwood Stage right to the Black Hills of Dakota, the Windy City. There's so many of them.
0: Yeah, there is, isn't there? And would you say, without giving too much away, obviously, would you say that she was popular among actors and the film people themselves? Was she, did she win lots of awards?
1: Well, that's a very interesting question. Yeah. Well, she was nominated for lots of awards over the years, but she actually only received one of them. And that's and I don't want to give a spoiler away, but she only got one award, would you believe?
0: Well, they'll have
1: but
0: to
1: yes,
0: come
1: she
0: and
1: was
0: see
1: very
0: that.
1: Popular.
0: They'll have to
1: she
0: come was, and hear you say which one it was then.
1: Yeah, absolutely. But she was very popular amongst her leading men and all the directors and everything. Yes, definitely.
0: Is there anything that you would like to say? Because quite a lot of successful actors and actresses, they either carry on being successful, people like Dame Judi Dench and people like that, or something happens to them. Did anything happen in Doris's life that you would like to just give us a little taster about?
1: Well, of course. I mean, I think one of the most important things was her lifelong love of animals. And that started when she had this terrible car crash because she had this little dog, Tiny, who helped her with her recovery. But also she actually retired from entertainment in 1973 and set up the Doris Day Animal Foundation to help stray animals and in support of animal welfare, which I don't think a lot of people know. And then she also got an award from the President George W. Bush for her services to animal welfare. So she always had a family of dogs. I think she lived with about 12 of them.
0: Did she ever meet the Queen's Corgi dogs?
1: Well, that would have been lovely, wouldn't it? No, I don't believe she did, no.
0: And I'm just going to ask our studio manager, Alan Cannon, who was the person here, the personality in Brighton and in Port Slade that had an animal rescue place?
2: You're not thinking about Dora Bryan, are you?
0: No, not Dora Bryan. It was someone else.
1: Was there a model? Wasn't it a model?
0: Lady, I know that she had an animal rescue in Port Slade, and she was she a singer?
2: Not Carol Cleveland?
0: No, not Carol. Carol.
2: You know who I'm talking
0: yeah,
2: about.
0: I do. Yeah, from Monty Python's. Yeah. No, there was a lady here.
2: Carla Lane?
0: Carla Lane. Yeah.
1: Oh yes, Carla Lane. Yeah. Of course. Yes.
0: I wonder if they ever met.
1: I wonder, yeah. That's amazing. Yeah, absolutely.
0: We might never know unless someone tells us.
2: We're all up there in heaven, kind of like the
0: yeah,
2: down.
0: In dog heaven, I reckon.
1: indeed, absolutely, yeah.
0: You put this on. How many other touring places have you got as well?
1: After this, I shall be going to the Guildford Fringe Festival in September.
0: Oh, that's nice. That's a nice festival. I think that's quite new, isn't it?
1: I believe so, yes.
0: Yeah, I think that is. And what do you feel touring, you've learnt about one-women shows?
1: Well, Susie, I've only actually started the beginning of this year. I mean, it's followed a year of going around the community centres, retirement homes and care homes. And really, I've only just started performing in theatres. So it's a new experience for me.
0: Very brave, so, lady.
1: You know.
0: Well, I love it. One of the things that attracted me towards your show was because you're a one-woman show, and I know how hard it is to put on a show anyway because I'm a performer.
1: Yes.
0: But a one-woman show is, you have to be there all the time.
1: Yeah. That's right. Yes, there's no let up. There are no co-performers.
0: And so Why did you choose Doris for yourself? Did it suit your voice or?
1: Well, I started. I did my first public performance 4 years ago, and I did like the 1950s and 1960s songs, and I did a lot of Doris songs. And I was working with my vocal coach at the time, and I suddenly thought, well, wouldn't it be great to do a tribute show for Doris Day? Because there are tribute shows for most artists, aren't there? There's everything from ABBA to the Beatles, but there's never anyone who's done anything on Doris Day. So I thought, wouldn't it be great? And so who would be interested in that? And I thought, well, the care homes, you know, because the demographic there will remember Doris Day. And so that's what I did. I put together this show and I took it round the care homes, and I was so warmly received. I thought, well, it would be great to take this to a wider audience. And so that's what I'm doing.
0: Oh, that is so nice. Is there anything you would like to say to the audience?
1: Well, do come along and join us and have a really good time and a feel good, and you know, go out of the theatre feeling great with a spring in your step and a smile on your face.
0: And you've got a website, haven't you?
1: I have indeed. Yes, it's dorisdaydream.com. But can I give out the link for people to get tickets if they would like?
0: Yeah, please do.
1: Okay, that is www.lanterntheatrebrighton.co.uk.
0: And you can also go
1: on Instagram.
0: Oh, yeah, go on.
1: On Instagram at Doris Daydream Tribute.
0: Great stuff. And of course, I think you've sent me all those details, so I can put those as well on Facebook as well.
1: Oh, that would be wonderful.
0: And if you want to go to the Lantern Theatre, I know you can buy tickets there as well. It's 77 Kemp Town. BN St James's Street, Kemp Town, BN21PA for people that need that. And the songs that we played, one is Deadwood, which I called something else. What did I call it?
2: It's Deadwood Stage, but well, it's got a chorus line, isn't it? That's really,
0: which is popular.
2: We heard it a minute ago.
0: What's the chorus line of that one?
1: Whip crack away, whip crack away, whip crack away.
0: Calamity Jane, of course.

0: Yeah.
1: Short-term memory kind of thoughts.
0: Yeah, this is the age thing coming in.
1: Can I just ask a question?
0: And also, okay, Sarah, Sarah, which everyone... Alan would like to ask you a question too.
2: Alan, go ahead.
1: It's just that you've got a bit of an American accent there.
2: Absolutely, yeah. Well, I'm putting it on for Doris Daydream, you know. Yeah, but right, it's Jackie. Yeah. I'm very English, you know.
1: Yeah, just wondered where you hailed from. That's right.
2: Oh, no, I hail from Surrey, actually.
1: Oh, right, okay. And downtown Texas, yeah.
2: Oh, definitely. Carmel, California.
1: All right, great.
0: Yeah. Have you got any future plans as well? You know, because if you're doing a tribute for Doris Day, as Doris Daydream, is there any other people that you would... Because I know that she was very close to Ella Fitzgerald, wasn't she?
2: She was indeed, yes. In fact, Ella Fitzgerald was her inspiration. That's how she started. You know, when she heard her on the radio, she thought, wow, this sounds great. I'd like to sing like her.
0: Yeah. So do you have your inspirations?
2: Yes. Well, obviously, Doris Day is one, but yes. I am looking at extending the show to include some other divas. But also Doris is now doing parties and events and corporate gigs and things like that. And then I'm also carrying on going around the care homes. I'm still in great demand for that.
0: Do you know, I've done care homes as well. Where I've done magic and juggling and a little bit of singing together with them. And isn't it strange how it all brings it back to the people, you know.
2: Yeah, absolutely. And it's very rewarding, you know, and then the feedback you get afterwards is fantastic.
0: Yeah, and it's so good for people with dementia. It really is.
2: Yes, absolutely. And once the music starts going, that's it really, isn't it?
0: Yes. So I would say go to see Doris Daydream's show, because you will feel better after.
2: Absolutely. That's wonderful.
0: Yeah, and thank you so much. One last word, a word of wisdom. And by the way, just to let the listeners know that I haven't rehearsed any of this with Doris Daydream. So, you know, I put people in the deep end, and this is the deep end. I want one wise word from Doris Daydream before
2: que
0: we
2: sera,
0: go.
2: Sera, of course.
0: I love it.
2: What will be, will be.
0: Fantastic.
2: That was Doris's philosophy, you know.
0: Thank you. And if you want to go and see the show, go to the Lantern Theatre. Where is it, Doris?
2: It's at 77 St James's Street.
0: Kemp Town.
2: 1PA.
0: Yeah, BN2, 1PA. And it's
2: Thursday, May the 14th, yep. Friday, May the 15th, Saturday, May the 16th, all at 7 o'clock in the evening.
0: Yeah, and please enjoy it, because I am going to go there and enjoy it. So thank you very
2: wonderful,
0: much.
2: Wonderful, Susie. I look forward to seeing you. We'll have to talk afterwards.
0: Okay. Well, enjoy and listen to this song, which is coming up, which is Que Sera Sera, because that's your last words.
2: And thank you so much, Susie.
0: Thank you. Cheers. Bye.
2: Bye. Bye. Bye.

0: Hello and welcome to Brighton Mad Poets. We hope you have a wonderful week.
1: And as usual, we have the technology of continuance.
0: Yes,
1: I call it. But yes, you are listening to Brighton Mad Poets, so I hope you enjoy the show. This is a unique poetry show, or writing show, should I say, because it's not all just poetry. But it's unique in the sense that we write exercises before we come in, and unedited, we actually broadcast them. So I think that it's probably... I haven't heard of any other program in the world that does that.
2: No.
1: It's quite a scary place to be.
2: Yeah.
1: And we have Johannes. Welcome, Johannes.
2: Thank you.
1: We have David Sinclair. We have Susie. Hello, Susie. We have Pat, who's observing. He's going to be one of our new volunteers for Brighton Hove Community Radio. We have Yassim on the board. And in the hot seat, coming there as fast as he can, we have our young Michelle. Michelle, welcome.
3: Bonjour.
1: Bonjour, Michelle. Okay. So, right, Yassine, over to you.
0: Okay, well, we had a series of interesting words this week, which I'm just going to run through. So we had self-knowledge, oneness, regeneration, potency, thaumaturgy, intangible, incorporeal, and mankind. And so the first poet is Johannes. I believe you've written something to do with these words, Johannes.
2: Well,
0: or not?
2: Not very much, actually. I think, but I did bring another poem. If I could read that.
0: Yes.
2: It's called Betty Botter. Betty Botter had a brother. Brother Bertie had a stutter, though his thoughts were smooth as butter. Then the beautiful Brigitte Ditter, dressed in silk and all a glitter, smiled at him and went a twitter. He became all of a ditter. So said Betty to her brother, "You had better ask your mother." "So thanks," said Bertie then to Betty. Mother said, "My Bertie Botter, do not be a bitty quitter, even when you're feeling bitter." "Thanks," said Bertie, feeling better. "I shall write a lesser letter, saying I'll be glad to get her on the back of my Lambretta." When she kissed him hard, he let her. Then he found the courage soon to pet her. Brigitte said, "He must now wet her. First a diamond he must get her." Bertie Botter did not bother. That's why Bertie is still with mother.
1: Fantastic.
4: Oh, yeah. See me. Okay. Yeah, collectively speaking about the self-knowledge aspect, this rather long rendition, I might say, of word order is something which I've gone through and no longer find myself there at that state anymore. It's called... One second while I put my glasses on. That wasn't part of the poem, but it's just something I'm kind of doing now whilst I'm ready to blast out of my saddle, so to speak. Okay, it's a little while. About 5 minutes should get it kicking all through. First of all, what is schizophrenia? That term is used as an intellectual tool, an attempt to understand a person's state of mind. Are we to use the pronoun to, involved also in what appears to be a logical form, and with it the genesis of transcendence, beyond what is apparently so, a fixed limit? If schizophrenia is what but a word in its pure essence, to actually change the word does not change the condition. Moving on, the basic problem of all is cognitive thought. If thought is in itself being applied as a reason, are there places, states where in fact there is nothing, not even common sense, to use a term, the eclipse of all reason? Basically, from a personal point of view, the extension of being, whose sense of reality has dissolved, has turned the corner, so to speak, and can find no way back to places, material worlds that are far from the sunlight. When will night stop the darkness, the extreme blackness of sight, the fragmented sensations beyond which, of course, is madness and insanity? And if so, have I myself gone through the universe and found there nothing waiting but death, a death In fact, that isn't a comforting place to be in. Rather like constant sorrow and loneliness when one comes around to a place in which you feel you can stop all this. There is nothing left but the twist and turn of different modes of reality and subject matters, and the praxis when you turn your eyes, your gaze towards this fragmented moment. And that has made all the difference. I've become a poet later on afterwards. The past itself, too, is a soul journey through the hazards of make-believe and fantasies, the unconscious setting being understood. Still, the trail of the years, decades, historical settings, a bombardment of physical pain located within the brain, the sense that I don't know, and because that is in itself a truth. These attempts of mine to know true, to actually accept by way of limitations, a world in which the very fabric of nature is also just one more development. Excuse me, I'll rub my nose there. To, by whatever time, to notice the material surroundings in which society operates. There is no method, no correct path. There are no ideologies. Nothing is absolute. Even philosophies, everything, even the radical theories, the institutions, the elaborate belief systems, the whole picture stands here as I sit, as I, to reverse that and teach myself a new viewpoint in which numbers in their pure state, in comparison, a unity, a religion, a psychiatric, the need to move onwards, to pass away, to die in fact, to go to the fear of death, even fame, even poverty, everything, to turn this page over and over and start once more, for this too is a place of a kind. It is rather like being blind to know the difference in circumstances, to actually make the ideas clear as picture, to paint your thoughts, to give up believing in categories and labels, even schizophrenia, is just another attempt to understand. How could it be otherwise? Let us say that to change the concepts, to stop believing that you are getting somewhere when the process is in the now and nowhere else. Time to pause and time to fall. I'm going to jump to the third page and read the first lines. This has no future. Saw again Yalvonia gone. Creative waltzes and died 1,000 years ago on September 27, 2097.2. And bloody hell, I'm through. Thank you.

0: Welcome back. Welcome back again.
1: To Mind Out People.
0: Okay.
1: So, yes, what have we got in store?
0: What have I got in store? A piece of spoken word, in fact. He stood over the table as they gathered, expanded his knowledge. They awaited until something intangible moved within and without the atmosphere. Dressed in feathers, he cut a fine figure to behold with his thaumaturgic delights. He had a magical realization against the sea of indifferent contemplation. He was joyed, overawed, overjoyed, the medium by his side ready for the incorporeal presence they summoned between them, bringing a oneness to all, and so the summoning began. Mammon, keeper of mankind, come forth. The medium did seem to animate some presence. A ghost in grey curled and flashed from her. He then bottled and showed the patient audience. Regenerate yourselves, and there you shall see the results of spirit contact in your quest for self-knowledge. Oh, cried one, having already purchased the bottle, the spirit hath possessed me, and I am beckoning, I am becoming. All turned towards him, but could not see his face, which appeared as a mirror to theirs, and the man spoke no more. The medium closed her eyes, and the magician had vanished. They returned home, heads bowed down.
1: That's brilliant.
0: Thanks.
1: I think we're going to end off with Michelle for this particular section. So I did a very, very small poem. I'm going to go home and do some of these a little bit more, but it's given me the idea. So I'm just going to read what I've written. Okay, it's quite short. In that dark, dank walled room, hidden amongst the nooks and crannies, lies a memory of its use thousands of years ago. And still there is a memory. A story of alchemy and mysteries. Thaumaturgic devices created to scare the onlookers in order to be admired for the magician's skill. Incorporeal images in dreamlike states conjured up. Still there are dusty bottles with dregs of the past.
0: Well, that's it.
1: And
0: Michelle?
2: Do you want me to do it now?
0: I do. Now.
2: Okay. This poem is called The Assassination of Michel Guy Albert Boyer, and it's inspired by the poet extraordinaire David St. Clair. Back in the day, when he used to say, quote, "When I die, I will cry and cry the words I want on my toadstool. Oh, no fool, on my tombstone where my alter ego, Doc Halliday, lost his life." He knew all the rules, but he broke every one. But now, in 2013, when his family of 10 children have grown and flown, the coop, so to speak, Sexy, his street name, wants to swan dive off the glorious rocks of Beachy Head in the grounds of Eastbourne's Hood. He needs to simulate the death of his alter ego hero, an understood footballer, philosopher, writer, Nobel Prize laureate Albert Camus, because his life, like that of Beckett, consisted in failing and failing better each year. And he was confused and secretly queer in a campdown, Battyman's Heaven, or Battyman's Corner, according to Kevin of Costner. On the rocks, his head will be smashed. Blood and semen will drip from every broken orifice. And the humor in his bones will no doubt explode like a massive spurt of light, rosy gray matter. His toenails lengthy like the Buddha's of the Dark Ages, because he failed to drink calcium in the milk of his mummy's breasties and his dad's testes. It will be the only time in his life that he's no longer disabled. His death shall be a fable on Microsoft DOS. Each platform of ET of IT shall scream, "Boy is deader than a doornail." Thus he, she shall sail through the future's galaxies. All hail the death of sexy. Always he was Rexy. Not to say reckless in his drive to make miracles come true, make the world anew with tunes, community and family. Jumping off Beachy Head is the only way he could be sure he was dead and no longer thinking of a head of a head. And the witnesses remark that this day is the 60th anniversary of the discovery of the double helix by Watson, Crick, and Franklin. Thanks, Dave.
3: No worries, mate. That's the 21st century smashing.
0: Thank you. Yeah. Thank you.
3: Well done.
0: Excellent.
3: Ashton Ginsberg, well done.

0: Hello, and it's Brighton Wind Out People, Brighton Mad Poets. So we've got lots of spoken words and even some jokes today, which is exciting, isn't it?
1: But we have got a couple of announcements, haven't we? Because one is what's happening today, isn't it?
0: Yeah, so tonight there's poetry at the Victory Inn, which is Brighton Poetry Society, which is very good venue, a great atmosphere.
1: That's why I first started performing poetry.
0: Yeah, I think I might have debuted
1: the
0: there.
1: Time,
2: I'll ask later about it.
1: Yeah. So the Victory Inn's near Ship Street. Mm. It's on the corner of Ship Street.
0: Opposite Fabrica.
1: Yeah, and it's 8 o'clock, and any donations are welcome. And they're very open to lots of people coming. So do go along there and read some of your poetry, or just listen if you just want to listen.
2: Mm. It starts
1: at 8 o'clock.
3: Yeah, I'm actually not doing anything.
1: And it's once a month around this time, so we'll keep on.
2: Now, hold on. You're on record, aren't you? You're talking it through at the moment, or you're talking over the machine?
1: Mm. And we're on air.
2: Oh, okay.
1: Yeah.
2: But I'll be quiet till later then.
1: And then we've got some more.
0: We've got the great Enormo, a kerfuffle in B flat for orchestra, wasps, and soprano, which is a premiere by Michael Rosen. And that's on at Saturday the 4th of May at 5 p.m. at Brighton Dome. And it's specially for primary school children and their families.
1: Yeah.
4: And Michael Rosen is the festival director of the Brighton Festival this year. And he's an exquisite children's poet. He's a wonderful individual. He's an extraordinary philosopher and human being,
1: and he's
4: in
1: funny
4: in all aspects, and he is super wonderful, fabulously funny, as Susie is herself.
3: But do you like him?
4: I love him.
1: He was the children's poet laureate.
3: Yeah, I know.
1: And I met him way back in the 80s, 70s, when I was a teacher in Hackney, and he was a Hackney teacher.
3: Oh, okay.
1: And he gave me my first TV break.
3: Mm-hmm.
1: He wrote Black, White and Red All Over, and I can tell you a few stories on that one. That was quite funny. He's a lovely man, and

0: He's been on some big journeys in his life, for sure.
1: Yeah.
0: I'm sure.
1: Got a big job now.
0: So we're going to go back to doing our poetry and our writings. Who wants to go first? Shall I go first?
2: Go on, Susie.
0: This is the one. I was supposed to go to Roy Hutchins' open house night last week, but I ended up in hospital instead. And I was going to read this one and another one. It was kind of an exercise in satire. So I'll read you one of them. This is called The Iron Lady and the Iron Man. And this is especially dedicated to Michelle, who says that I'm an authoritarian, so this will be perfect.
3: He said you were a dictator. He said you were worse than the totalitarian state itself, comprising all beings on the face of the planet gunk.
0: Well, this is a great character study of it, so here we go. I want to be the Iron Lady, rule with a firm hand, devastate the workers so they cannot afford what is really for our hands only. I want to be the Iron Lady and have nerves of steel and make sure that only the rich matter, the poor be my slaves. I want to be the Iron Lady and keep the world apart, not have trade that does not make us money, that might educate the needy. I want to be the Iron Lady. I believe that war is good to kill of all that is not British. We are so misunderstood. I want to be the Iron Man, look at the world as an alien can, strides to find metal machinery to eat, recycled of course. I want to be the Iron Man, dig myself out of the cesspit of this world, live my life with no one troubling me. I want to be the Iron Man. To terrify humans is not my job. I want to destroy the angel dragon, to exterminate wars and atrocities so no aliens can copy the darker side of humanity.
3: Oh, I'm petrified.
2: Where do I go next?
4: I love that one.
1: You're all shaking.
2: Yes.
3: Shall I figurine?
0: Yes.
3: Okay, now I usually say something, but I thought I'd kind of start free. I'm good at free falling because I never pull my chute when I go down the tube, so to speak. But I'm quite partial to toilet bowls and bathrooms. I quite like my kitchen. It's quite nice as it sits there with its dirty washing up, and the walls are quite nice for looking at. They're nice coloured white. My front door is quite nice. I have something called a key which makes it possible for me to open and shut. As for the other residents of my particular Gugu's concentration camp, we all live in the same flat, so to speak, but we kept getting snuffed out one by one. Anyway, as a sergeant major was coming down the road, I said, I'm not exploding anyway by the bombs of North Korea and coping Kapu. Oh, my goodness gracious, why don't people talk together anymore? Anyway, now that the war's over, or just beginning, or whilst we're reliving a war, some poor sad chap coming home after we've blasted maybe 9 or 10 people out with a pitchfork, I can't even imagine that. Anyway, this is for all those who have been to war, for all those who suffer with war, whether they're in the Second or Third World War. And my own feeling is that, the poets are the legislators of the world. If more people would listen to the poets, we'd have less trouble with people manufacturing scientific technologies and all the rest of it, you know. Mm-hmm. And even though I hate the system, I hate everything about it. The thing is, you know, sometimes, you know, I said before, I think I mentioned to Susie, you talk about a sense of place. For me, I kind of find, you know, I'm a person from place to place to place, but I don't go anymore hitching. I mean, I'm 59 this year, and you know, so in a way, you've got these ridiculous noises in the background causing you havoc, pushing you onto extremities. You don't want to go there anymore. So I'll say, why the hell is Christianity cracked up? The hell with God and everything He represents, and I don't want to know anymore. Thank you very much for listening to this. Pair of lips, big lips, not as big as Jagger's, but they're pretty big lips anyway, and they need to be touched occasionally to make me feel like a human being again. Bang! Thank you. Oh. Oh, God.
1: Well done.
3: When will women stop? I don't know. What's going to happen next, eh?
4: Oh, you've got one.
1: Yeah, I've got one here. Yeah.
4: I don't know what will happen next.
1: Well, seeing Dave started to talk about war, I've got one. The ABC of war. A is for army. That's like a family once you're in. It's also for armor plate. That's often far too thin. B is for barracks, where soldiers get tucked in, and for bullets that bite through your skin. C is for chest, where medals can be stuck, or carnage for who runs out of luck. D is for dashing, you will be in uniform. Also for decapitate, which can become the norm. E is for evening, when you're dreaming in bed. Also for eternity, that's how long you'll be dead. F is for family, who are so far away, and for friendly fire. So sorry, is what they'll say. G is for generals, who like to plan the battle, and for governments that feed you tittle-tattle. H is for home, which you hope to see once more. Also for hell of blood and shit and gore. I is for inspiration, why you signed up on the spot. Or for invincible, which you know now you're not. J is for jokes in letters to your mummy. Jab is for bayonet in your tummy. K is for keep fit. It's the army, good clean fun. Also for Kalashnikov, a cheap and nasty gun. L is for love life, which you have to put on hold. Also for landmines, for stepping on, I'm told. M is for mates, we often save your life. And for memories that plague you all your life. N is for beginning, promised when the war is won. Those nuclear weapons you can depend upon. O is for optics, with some you will see at night. O is for overkill, that proves we're in the right. I think I lost the rest.
3: No, that was good. That was good.
4: Yeah,
3: very good.
4: Was.
1: Got a bit here. So, P is for pot shots that blow you away. Q is for questions. What just war? R is for rotting flesh. Battlefield smells. S is for shit scared. Enemy fire. T is for torture. Good for the mind. U is for UN. What's that for? V for Vietnam. Nothing learned. W for war. We'll go on and on and on. X is for exterminate. That's final. Y is for yellow streaks. Liars don't have it. Z is for zing. The bullet is real.
3: Mm. Well done.
1: Yeah.

0: Bryson Mad Poets. Michelle said deadlines to me, so I did a piece on deadlines. Deadlines keep the fingers tapping and the brain moving, working, until brain spilled over and grew legs, which walked through the computer in a spiral dance that picked him up and whirled him round and around until his feet grew long and his toes split into other toes, and he became his alter ego, which spat at him like a mad demon, but which he recognised as himself. The self dripped acid onto him. He tried hard to destroy it, but the inexorable link held and held until it forced words from his lips like bullets. He was commodified and found himself within the letters, forever trying to fall or push himself down others' throats, which they must regurgitate at his will. Like a fine-strung cello, one could hear his voice singing out from behind the backs of others' throats on a clear day. He was not contented, but now he was heard more than before.
1: Yasmin, that's the best poem I've heard all year.
0: Oh, thank you. Thanks. So onwards we go with Susie.
2: Okay, I'm just going to do another one that I did in the same style as The Iron Lady. I am like an egg, inside soft and gooey, outside a thin shell, inside a quality food waiting to be tasted, outside the shell is cloudy, as it is not broken. My cocoon is secure. The only trouble being is being disturbed, not allowing for me inside to grow into a beautiful butterfly. I don't want to break away to a world full of hunger and longing, a world of greed. I want to stay here. I want to stay in my cocoon because of diseases and desires of people in despair. I want to stay in my cocoon because of the lies of the world, of politicians' pestilence. I want to stay in my cocoon to make myself strong, to help those who feel alone, those who want to be recognised, those who want to find their hearts. I want to break my shell, to help this world be clean and pure, to eat unpolluted food, to share our fortune with others. I have broken out of my cocoon state to show wisdom, feel the sea's waves, sail on a cloud, ride with hungry folk and feed them.
0: Hey, beautiful. Is there anybody else out there? Yes.
3: I'm still here.
0: Good.
3: No, this isn't by me, so I have to accept it. It's for free. It comes from a book by the poet Alexander Pope. Many years back, I knew a chap who ran a news agent. He was quite keen on Alexander Pope, and he made a big impression upon him. His name was Ted. Well, this is just a page on that. It's called Essay of Man by Alexander Pope. I'm not sure the actual date. So I think it's the 17th or 16th century. Okay. Argument to Epistle 1. Of the nature and state of man with respect to the universe. Of man in the abstract, that we can judge only with regard to our own system, being ignorant of the relation of systems and things. That man is not to be deemed imperfect, but of being suited to his place and rank in the creation, agreeable to the general order of things, and comfortable to end and relations in him unknown. That it is partly upon his ignorance of future events and partly upon the hope of a future state, that all his happiness in the present depends. The pride of aiming at more knowledge and pretending to more perfection, the cause of man's error and misery. The impiety of putting himself in the place of God and judging of the fitness or unfitness, perfection or imperfection, justice or injustice of his dispensations. The absurdity of conceiting himself the final cause of the creation or expecting that perfection in the moral world which is not in the natural, the unreasonableness of his complaints against Providence, while on the one hand he demands the perfections of the angels, and on the other the bodily qualifications of the brutes, though to possess any of these sensible facilities in a high degree would render him miserable, that throughout the whole visible world and on universal order and gradation in the sensorial and mental facilities is observed, which causes a subordination of creature to creature and all creatures to man. The gradations of sense, instinct, thought, reflection, reason, that reason alone countervails all the other faculties. How much further than this order and subordination of living creatures may extend above and below us? Were any part of which broken... Oh, I'm tired of this. Well, that was all I say about it.
0: I'm sorry.
4: I'm very
3: I like the bastard. Yeah. Yeah. Oh, God.
0: What have you got? Yeah,
4: well, he's just got under milk wood. And I did a little bit of amateur acting, and I was in this thing called Under Milk Wood.
1: And
4: at some pub in London. And I started rewriting some of the stuff. So there's a prayer by the Reverend Eli Jenkins, which was the character I was supposed to be playing. So he says this prayer to the Lord and all that stuff. But so I changed it. Every morning when I wake, dear Lord, a little drink I take. Oh, please to keep thy lovely eye on my half-empty flask of rye. And every evening at sundown, I ride my push bike into town. And whether I last the night or no, depends on whether cash runs low. We are not wholly bad or good. I like a drop, that's understood. But thou, I know, will be the first to understand my growing thirst. Oh, let us drink another day. Bless us tonight, both straight and gay. At closing time, we'll all kowtow and say good night, but just for now.
0: Thanks.
4: Should read the other poem out first.
3: Ryan was dying.
4: Right first, I suppose.
0: Michelle, dying. A few words for
1: I want to do two things. When I was 17, I was a recipient lyric writer, music writer, but I also fancy myself an actor. So I was given the role of the narrator in Under Milk Wood, a part that Richard Burton is very, very famous for doing. And this is the preface to Under Milk Wood, A Play for Voices by Dylan Thomas. To begin at the beginning, it is spring, moonless night in a small town, starless and Bible black. The cobble street silence and the hunched quarters and rabbits wood limping invisible down to the slow black, crow black, fishing boat bobbing sea. The houses are blind as moles, though moles can see fine tonight in a snouting velvet dingle. Or blind as Captain Cat, there in the muffled middle, by the pump and the town clock, the shops in mourning, the welfare hall in widow's weeds, and all the people of the lulled and dumbfound town are sleeping now. Hush! Babies are sleeping, the farmers, the fishers, the tradesmen, the pensioners, the cobbler, the schoolteacher, the postman, the publican, the undertaker, the fancy woman, the drunkard, the dressmaker, the preacher, the policeman, the webfoot cockle woman, and the tidy wife. Young girls lie bedded soft or glide in their dreams with rings and trousseau, bridesmaided by glowworms down the aisles of the organ-playing wood. The boys are dreaming wicked o'er the bucking ranches of the night and the Jolly Roger's sea. And the anthracite statues of the horses sleep in the fields. And the cows in the byres, the dogs in the wet-nosed yards, and the cat's nap in the slant corners of lope sky, streaking and needling on the one cloud of the roof. You can hear the dew falling and the hushed town breathing. Only your eyes are unclosed to see the black and folded town fast and slow asleep. And you alone can hear the invisible starfall, the darkest before dawn, miseredly dew-crazed stir of the black, dab-filled sea, where the Anthuselah and the Curlicue and the Skylark, the Zanzibar, the Rhiannon, the Rover and the Cormorant and the Star of Wales tilt and ride. Listen, it is the night moving in the streets, processional salt, slow musical wind. In Coronation Street and Cockle Row is the grass growing, in Lagreb Hill, dewland fall, starfall, and the sleep of birds in Milk Wood. And there's another joke that I would like to tell appropriately at this stage. An Irish playwright named George Bernard Shaw, who was a hero to Dylan Thomas, also an Irishman, who wrote Under Milk Wood. He was traveling in a train with his partner and paramour, Mrs. Patrick Campbell. And he asked Mrs. Campbell, "Would you sleep with me for £1,000? And she says, "Of course, George." And he says, "Would you sleep with me for £5? And she replies, "George, what do you think I am, a prostitute?" And he replies, "That, my dear lady, has already been established." Mm. Thank you.
3: So when did you come out of the closet? You seem to be having this. I know you've had a problem with all of this.
2: Okay, you've been listening to Brighten My Poets, Mind Out People. 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We meet at 1:30 at the BMECP, 10A Fleet Street, and that's in Brighton. And if you want to contact us and you can't come in, you can go to office@bhcr.org.uk or Brighten My Poets. What is it? brightonmypoets@yahoo.co.uk. And say, would you read my poems out? Or don't forget to give us a subject so that we know if it's your, it's Mind Out People
3: what
2: that
3: is
2: you're
3: the
2: talking
3: object
2: about.
3: Of the subject?
2: Yeah, you could make sure there is
3: the
2: an object to the subject.
3: Like Hegel logic.
2: Yeah, I hope you enjoyed it.
5: Yeah, see you in 2 weeks' time.
2: And Michelle's going to leave you with what is the square of the hypothenuse.
1: Oh, well, at right angles you have Audrey Hepburn, and you have Monica Bellucci, and the square on the hypotenuse is obviously Sophia O'Reilly.
3: So you're fantasizing again.
2: Okay, and you've got a whole 2 weeks to make up your poems and go into worlds of creation. Enjoy yourself, and if you don't enjoy yourself, get writing and tell us why.
1: And writing you don't enjoy.
5: Bye.
3: The time we get rid of writing, we're much better off.

0: Wait, wait. What's happening? Oh, shut the doors.
1: Too late, my friend. It's the weird incursion.
2: Good afternoon once again, and welcome to yet another weird incursion from Brighton and Hove Community Radio. We've got a lot of female voices on the show this week, the way these things fall out, and some other unusual stuff. Let's start off with a band called Fantastic Furniture, only spelled P-H-A-N-tastic, and furniture spelled F-E-R-N-I-T-U-R-E. There you are, there's a spelling lesson for you already. Do you dare to fall in love?

Fantastic Furniture. This is a single they've just put out. They did put an album out, I think, last year or the year before, which escaped my attention, so there we go. But the single's just come out this week, and yeah, that's one side of it. I'll play the other side of it. Not that you have sides anymore. You know, you can turn the USB stick over, maybe. I'll play the other part next, well, towards the end of the show. Now we come to a band called Visible Cloaks, and they have an album out called Paradescence. And this is a track called Shapes.

0: Well, hello, it's Saturday morning. It is
1: Trips to Senses.
0: And hello, Bert.
1: And hello, Susie.
0: And we have a wonderful guest here. Hello, Farah.
2: Thank you. Hello.
1: Special guest this morning.
0: I know. We booked her yesterday at short notice, bless her, and she agreed to come in. Thank you, Farah.
2: Not
0: thank
2: at you. All.
0: Yeah. Well, today our music is going to be purely Dolma Summer as a tribute to the great singer, dancer, entertainer. Who can forget her when she sang with Musical Youth?
1: Yes, and in those days, a lot of couples that met would have normally danced to Donna Summer.
0: Yes, music.
1: And people now in the 50s, 60s, that was...
0: People even in their 40s like me remember her really, really well.
1: Oh, you
0: well.
1: Would have been a child.
0: Yeah, no, thank you, Flash, you'll get you everywhere, Bert. Well, it's a lovely day today. It's beautiful outside, and as Farah says, it's hot in here. We're all having to take our coats off.
1: But special event tomorrow.
0: Yes.
1: I saw it in your hand.
0: Yes, the Rocksteady Tea Party.
1: Yes, it is at Hove Town Hall.
0: Yes. And it's Troubadour in collaboration with Urban Flow, that's Jenny Lewin Turner, to you that know her, presents a celebration of Caribbean music, dance, and film influence. And you can come and enjoy Caribbean cupcakes, tea, and much, much more, while reminiscing with Jamaican film footage and poetry. I want to come along to that much.
1: Oh, yes, and they're playing lots of reggae music, what they call Lover's Rock.
0: I know. It says, dance away in a joyful atmosphere of a bygone era to rock steady, ska, and calypso.
1: Yes, and that's from the 1970s and 1980s, so that would bring a lot of
0: memories.
1: It's
0: brilliant,
1: back.
0: Isn't it? And it's celebrating Jamaica and Trinidad's 50 years of independence.
1: That's gone.
0: Exactly.
1: Yes, and both of them had their independence in this. Jamaica was the 6th of August, 1962. Mm-hmm. And Trinidad was the 31st of August, 1962.
0: And I moved to Jamaica in 1972, so Jamaica had only been independent for 10 years.
1: And I came to England before Jamaica had independence. I came to England when Jamaica was British.
0: Exactly. See?
1: And that was in 1960.
0: It's a history, isn't it? A shared history there, Bert.
1: Oh, it is. It is. And we should celebrate those things as
0: Absolutely.
1: Well.
0: And it's going to be at the Hove Centre if you want to go.
1: Hove Town Hall.
0: Which is the Hove Town Hall, for those who don't know.
1: And there's many buses that pass through.
0: Absolutely. And nearly all of them. I think the 5 goes past, the 49. And there's one that literally swings around to the tour. A couple that swing around to the town hall and you don't have to cross over the road. But any of them you can get. You can get the 49, you get the 2, you can get the 1, you get the 5.
2: That's
0: get
2: great.
0: On the bus and go there.
1: You know your bus route, don't you?
0: Oh, yes. Yeah. Amen to that.
1: Yes.
0: And the tickets are £10, £7 concessions. Very reasonable.
2: That's
0: family
2: great.
0: Ticket available.
1: And they have a special event in as well with Mosaic.
0: Yes. The Honey Hunters.
1: And they were in last week doing their singing.
0: And Bruno was singing.
1: Oh, yes.
0: And Finn was singing.
1: Yes, indeed.
0: And doesn't Donna have a beautiful voice?
1: She does, isn't it?
0: Yes.
2: I'm very sorry, man.
0: What's that? No, I mean, he's got... Yeah, she's got a beautiful voice, and it's the Honey Hunters, Sunday 20th of May. It's also going to be at Hove Town Hall, part of the Rocksteady Tea Party, and it's a delicious, sweet and soulful puppet show based on African folk tale of why the animals of the wild were once friends until a honey guide bird took them on a search for honey.
1: Mm.
0: And the tickets are £5 for adults, £3 for children, under 2s are 3, and there's a family ticket, and I think that's going to be wonderful, and I'm going to try and get along to that if I can with my friend who's staying with me at the moment.
1: And there'll be a lot of activities there. There'll be film show, there'll be music, there'll be food, there'll be an exhibition from different organisations doing exhibition there.
0: Mm-hmm.
1: Wayne we'll be doing a football exhibition. I'll be doing a Black History exhibition, and there's several other people doing exhibitions.
2: Wonderful. The price is very good.
0: It's very reasonable, isn't it? Yeah.
1: And for those non-green people, there's a car park dead opposite Hove Town Hall, and that's one of the most reasonable ones to park in Brighton.
0: And if you can get on the bus, it'll be a lot easier. And Hove train station isn't that far either.
2: Exactly.
0: And it's going to be a great family day out. And it's going to be great if it's raining, and it's going to be great if it's sunny, because I think it's going to be absolutely fantastic. So we're going to talk some more about the chatter. We're going to speak to Farah about the Baha Faith and the open day. We're going to have a bit of music, and then we'll be back very soon. And as we said, this is a tribute to Donna Summer.

0: Well, that was the wonderful Donna Summer of MacArthur Park. And before that, we had on the radio two favourites of mine.
1: Yes, and a favourite of mine too. Donna Summer's always been one of my favourites as female singers. Because
0: she's
1: I just think she's got
0: the most amazing voice, hasn't she?
1: Voice,
0: and she was a beautiful looking young woman as well.
1: Yes,
0: she really was. Indeed. You know, it's a sad loss to music. And lost Whitney Houston a few months before that.
1: Yes.
0: You know, Michael Jackson last year. You know, and they weren't old either.
1: No, a lot. Even Bob Marley wasn't old when
0: he was
1: died,
0: a young 36, man.
1: 36, yeah, you know. And Elvis Presley, he was young as well.
0: Yeah, exactly, yes.
1: And so it went, so is Jesus Christ. He was young when he went away as well.
0: Well, exactly. A lot of people. Yeah, absolutely.
1: It seems like the good goes young.
0: And that's why we're still around, because we're bad. Thanks, Bert. That makes me feel really good.
1: There's an old saying, it's only the good that dies young. So
0: yeah, but ain't that the truth?
1: I live forever.
0: Yeah. Well, Bert, just thought we're going to remind everybody, the Chattery Memorial. Can you tell everybody?
1: Yes, yeah, that's on the 10th of June, and that's...
0: That's a Sunday, by the way.
1: That's Sunday, the 10th of June. And that starts off at 2:30. Mm-hmm. And that's on the Downs in Patcham. Little thing about the Chattery, why the Chattery is here. Brighton was a hospital town for Indian soldiers in the First World War. And over 13,000 Indian soldiers were in Brighton. And they were in locations like the Dome, the Corn Exchange, the Royal Pavilion, Brighton General, and City College, which used to be York Place School. And those who died, the Hindus and the Sikhs and the Gurkhas, 54 of them died, and they were cremated at the Chattery. And the 21 Muslims who died, they were taken to Woking, and they were buried in the Jah Jahan Mosque in Woking, which is one of the oldest mosques in England. Yeah, apparently, it's one of the oldest mosques in Europe.
0: Ah.
1: So I don't know about southern Europe, but they say it's the oldest mosque in Europe.
0: In northern Europe, perhaps.
1: Yeah, but because the Moors had ruled, and they would have had their mosques somewhere along the line in Spain or along the lines there. So we're looking forward, and everyone is welcome to the Chattery Memorial. And then afterwards, we're having an exhibition and refreshment.
0: Which is tea and samosas.
1: Yes, exhibition and samosas at Dorothy Stringer's school. And everyone is welcome. Everyone
0: That's fantastic.
1: And a little bit about the Chattery. On the day, you can drive up.
0: The gate is open
1: by
0: the farmer.
1: The gate is open and you can drive up on the day. It's not very disabled friendly because of the rough ground.
0: But you can get... I go and I'm in a wheelchair, but what happens is I get taken in the police 4x4.
1: Oh,
0: and then
1: fortunate.
0: My wheelchair is taken out and I'm helped by cadets and by the police. So I'm very, very lucky. But it's amazing how the veterans go there. I mean, some of them are in their 90s.
1: They are indeed, and some are in wheelchairs as well. Mm-hmm. And you mentioned this before, Susie, the bench. There's two benches.
0: There is.
1: The number of elderly people that attend...
0: We need more benches.
1: Nowhere to sit. And
0: there's only two benches, and I know that better than anybody, because the one year that I didn't take my wheelchair... An 85-year-old Sikh veteran had to give me his seat because I was going to fall down.
1: I remember that time.
0: Yes, I do. It was embarrassing.
1: I took a photograph of you on the Chattery with him. You standing there with the mayor and the veterans and the Lord
0: and
1: Lieutenant.
0: It's a wonderful, wonderful day, and every denomination is welcome. And talking about every denomination, we've got Farah here.
1: Yes.
0: Hello, Farah. Now, Farah, you are a member of the... can you say it? Baha'i community.
2: Yes.
0: And you told me yesterday, you mentioned in passing, and this is why I asked you to come on, you've got an open day.
2: Yes, exactly. Part of festival, we have open day 3 weeks, and last week was about 92. The first day, Saturday, a lot of people, they came. And the day after Sunday, 82 people visiting exhibition. And 6 artists. All of them Baha'is, done beautiful. One of them, my son, Farzad, and he's good artist, everybody mentioned. I don't know exactly or not. Anyhow, and I was part of exhibition too, and whole day I was weekend there. And today I have to go again, and next Saturday and Sunday.
0: And can you tell everybody where it is exactly?
2: It's number 19, Stanford Avenue, opposite the church. And open day for everybody.
0: And what time does that start, Farah?
2: 11 o'clock until 4.
0: 11 till 4. Yes. And this is, and is it in the Open Day Artist book as well?
2: Exactly, exactly.
0: Mm-hmm. And so there's exhibitions and you can meet people there.
2: Yes, and 1 hour later we discuss and we have tea, coffee, until 5, 6 we are there. Yeah.
0: Mm-hmm. That's wonderful. That's well worth going
1: to. And a little thing about, I mean, Farah normally have a little do's in her house occasionally, on many occasions, behind. And I've attended, and sometimes you have up to 70 people there, and you have performances as well. Always somebody that comes along and does a certain, some performance.
0: You know,
1: and she provide food, and her, oh, her food. I love her rice. I've never had rice like that in
0: my
1: life.
0: Do you remember one of my first community events when I joined the police? Was at the Baha'i Centre.
2: Yes, remember. Yes,
0: yes, and I was so nervous. Mm. And I didn't know what to do, and I wanted to run away. And I knew a few people within the community, and but it was so wonderful, and it was such a relaxing atmosphere. But I remember being so frightened, but not because everybody wasn't cut, everybody was, but I'd only been in post for a few weeks.
1: Yeah, and all right.
0: Yes,
1: and
0: I was scared.
2: Yes. Fortunately, we have a lot of party, also social gathering, and every Sunday open to public. We have devotional and pray meditation, mm-hmm. and a lot of people come. Mm. Also, Bergman's about the 21st of April, a celebration for Rezvan. Rezvan means paradise. And Baha'u'llah that day declared as Baha'i in the world. And Baha'i faith is international and all over the world. After Christianity, the very wide religion in the world.
0: Mm-hmm.
2: And fortunately, we have a Baha'i temple all over the world. Mm-hmm. And one of them in India. I'm sure you know the Lotus.
0: It's absolutely beautiful. That was the one thing I said when I went to India and I went to Delhi. I said to my mother, I want to go to the Baha'i temple. And do you know what? They were still finishing it off.
2: Exactly. Mm-hmm. It was 25 years ago.
0: That's when I was there.
2: Exactly.
1: And this is one of the youngest religion in the world.
2: Exactly.
1: I mean, this I was reading that it was 1863. When
2: exactly.
1: I can't pronounce his name, but it starts with
2: Baha'u'llah.
1: Oh, that's it. That's it. Baha'u'llah. And he was the youngest prophet, and he actually said there would be other prophets after him.
2: Yes, exactly. Every 1,000 years, of course, after he's come. Yeah.
0: But talking about the sort of like the temple, if anybody ever goes to India and they go to Delhi, go to the Lotus Temple. It is amazing. It is beautiful. It is so peaceful.
1: Mm-hmm.
0: And it is... I sat there and I was in my wheelchair and I just felt so at peace. And it was absolutely beautiful.
2: Oh, you couldn't believe it. For the opening, the ceremony of Baha'i Temple of India, Lotus, I was with my family, my husband and I, and to my son. And fortunately, those days, my husband was alive.
0: Oh.
2: Yes, and we had a lot of good effort, and all over the world, many, many people, they came, and it was magnificent.
0: And just before we go to some music, I do remember that sort of at 19 Stamford Avenue, where the open day is, that's also the Baha'i Centre as well for Brighton and Hove, isn't
2: exactly.
0: it?
2: Mm. Exactly.
0: Yeah. Well, we'll come back and talk a bit more about that. We're going to have a little bit of music, and we've got a lot to talk about. So some more Donna Summer for everybody.
1: Excellent.

0: That was the wonderful Donna Summer, and I've got a confession to make. I just said a naughty word.
1: And she said it in Jamaican.
0: Yeah. Mm-mm.
1: So Farah didn't understand a word.
0: Good, and I'm glad because I respect Farah, and I don't want her to lose respect for me.
1: I'm glad you didn't understand what she said, Farah.
0: Sorry, Bert, I keep forgetting you remember. Because when I say it in front of English people, they don't understand it.
1: My mum would turn in her grave if we used words like that.
0: No, no, but you're Irish. And also, you worked in Hackney, so of course you're going to understand it. I tell you, if I'd said that in Jamaica, my mother would have given me one slap around the back of my head.
1: We couldn't use any bad words in Jamaica in front of our parents.
0: Not in front of our parents. Yeah. Oh, my goodness. And no, the same even that. If I'd said that in front of my mother, she would have... Oh, my goodness.
1: As a matter of fact, we couldn't say it in front of adults. Mm. We couldn't even say it in front of adults.
2: My mum used to wash my mouth out with soap and water, literally.
0: Yeah, pepper. Pepper and water.
1: With carbolic soap. Yeah. They used to say, I wash your mouth out with carbolic soap and carbolic soap.
0: Mama's I wash your mouth out with hot pepper and water.
1: Oh, it was. So we were brought up to be really respectful to our elders.
0: Yeah. We might be rude with each other.
1: Oh, yes, but we're brought up to be very respectful. Mm-hmm. And the men would lift their hats to a woman when they pass along the street.
0: Yes, yes. And, even I remember that.
1: As a child, when I was growing up, and if I was going to school and I pass an adult and did not say hello to him, and he sees my dad and said, oh, your boy passed me and never say, I'm going to roasting off my dad.
3: Oh.
1: You had to be respectful.
0: What was that like? Because where were you born, Farah? Which country were you
3: born? I born in Iran.
0: Iran, yeah.
3: In Yaz.
0: And I bet you had different sort of like
3: exactly,
0: customs.
3: Exactly, and I grown up in India. Mm-hmm. But in the Baha'i faith, we respect parents very well. And everybody.
0: Yes.
3: I love everybody. And unity between community. Mm-hmm.
0: Well, you've done so much community. Farah is one of the most amazing community ladies I've ever met. I remember many years ago, I don't know if you remember this, Farah, there was some food left and they were going to throw it away at this meeting. And Farah gathered it all up and she took it for the homeless.
1: Yeah. And
0: I've never forgotten that. They said, oh, we'll put it in the bin. And the look on Farah's face
3: was, you will not put that food
0: in the bin.
1: And I mean, for Black History, Farah, we had our first launch at Mama Sherry in 2002, and Farah was there to support us. I remember in around 2004, I had an exhibition on the beach. I decided that I was going to go to Hove Lawn, and I was going to do a Black History exhibition.
0: Mm-hmm.
1: And I got all my photographs and everything laminated, and I had them, and I went down to the beach and picked up a few stones to hold them down on the grass. Farah came along, saw it, went home and got a sheet so that I could spread it on the grass and put the stones down. That was the first exhibition that I've ever done outside, and Farah's always supported me with whatever I've done. She's always given me good advice, and sometimes
0: you're an unsung hero.
1: It is,
0: you really
1: are. And also for Mosaic, she's such a supporter of Mosaic from the beginning, and Mosaic has been going 21 years.
3: Great pleasure for me to support all over the world.
1: It is.
3: And I've grown up like that for my family, also for my faith.
1: Mm-hmm.
3: In the Baha'i faith, we love and we wish to unite the heart of every single person in the world.
0: And I think that's...
1: And every religion as well.
3: Yeah, our religion, oneness and unity between everyone. We believe God and unity between humanity and our religion, of course. This is we've grown up like that. And also in the Baha'i faith, we can choose ourselves when we are 15.
1: Mm-hmm.
3: We can choose any religion we wish. And my mom, she used to be Muslim. My dad was Baha'i, and they had two ceremonies, Baha'i ceremony and Muslim ceremony. And then when we went to India, my mom researched about Baha'i faith, and she declared as Baha'i.
1: Oh,
3: and also when I was 15, I chosen myself Baha'i faith.
0: I think that's wonderful that they allow choice, because a lot of faiths, and I'm not being critical of faiths.
1: No, you've got to follow...
0: You've got to follow the doctrine, or you are disowned by some faiths. I mean, I was very fortunate. My parents, my mum's of Jewish descent, although she was raised as an Anglican, my father's a Hindu, but my mum and dad always said, you can choose your faith. We're not going to inflict any faith upon you.
3: That's great.
0: It's up to you. She says, you can have a faith or not. It's up to you. So we were very lucky, but a lot of people I know weren't.
3: Exactly.
0: So you, and that wasn't faith. That's that was choice. Just, that was, my parents happened to be liberal-minded. Mm-hmm. But in your case, I think what's wonderful about the Baha'i Faith,
3: exactly.
0: at 15 you can choose.
3: Mm-hmm. Exactly.
0: Mm-hmm. And I think that's wonderful that you're 15, you're on the cusp of being an adult, and you're given that choice. And I think that's wonderful.
1: It is. It is nice to have a choice. I mean, I was brought up as a Christian, and my mum was very religious. Mm. My dad was on the opposite side, you know. And we were forced to go to church on a Sunday school first,
3: yes,
1: and then afterward church,
3: yes.
1: And then sometime after church in the afternoon, you go to another Sunday school. So as children, we had no time off, because Saturday you'd have Saturday schools as well.
3: Mm-hmm.
1: So you'd be at school near enough 7 days a week.
3: Yes.
0: It's interesting you should say that, but, you know, at school, when I went to school in England, the Jehovah's Witnesses and the Muslims were exempted from a school assembly, but the Hindus weren't. So I remember saying to my dad, why do we have to go to school assembly? And the reason I said this is that if you didn't go to school assembly, you got to be in the library, and I loved books.
1: Oh,
0: and I was desperate to be allowed to go to the library. But with Hindus, the majority of them are like, hey man,
1: relax,
0: be cool, be cool, chill. And I was saying to mummy, you know, my father, write a letter and say I can't go to assembly so I can go into the library. They wouldn't.
1: No.
0: And you know what, now I don't regret it, because I got to be with other people, other groups, you know, other Christians, you know, people that were Christians, people that were, you know, all that were going to assembly. I met everybody, but I wanted the books.
1: Mm-hmm.
3: Exactly. Fortunately, in our faith, Baha'i faith, mm-hmm. Children, they have classes mm-hmm. every Sunday. They used to be in my country Friday, and every student, they go for study different religion, not only Baha'i faith.
0: I think that's wonderful.
3: This is a wonderful idea, because we knowledge of all faith, yes. Mm. This is important.
0: But it is, because you can choose or not choose. And I think that's really, really important. Exactly. Because, you know, I'm going to Jamaica, I actually went to Sunday school as well. Mm. And I went to a Catholic school. And, you know, the nuns used to tell me that because I wasn't a Catholic, I'd burn in hellfire. Can you imagine what that does to a little girl of 8, 9 years old?
1: Well, that's one way of disciplining her.
0: Yeah, one discipline in psychological damage.
1: Yes, and it does work.
0: Oh, hell yeah. Oh, it does. I mean, you know, my friend brought me a badge on my 21st birthday, and it went, I survived Catholic school.
1: Oh.
0: Because she brought us a badge each, because we'd both gone to Catholic school. Mm. And she was Catholic.
1: My wife is a Hindu, mm-hmm. but she went to a Catholic school.
0: Same.
3: Why not?
1: Yeah. And many people would have changed their religion for the benefit of the children, for education.
3: Exactly.
1: Say, for instance, if you were a Hindu and you live in a Christian country.
3: Yeah.
0: I've seen that happen a lot.
3: Yeah.
1: And you want to go to the best school because you want the best for your child. You'd actually you would look at another religion
3: why not?
1: For the benefit of this. And people in England does that if they want to
0: now,
1: send their
0: yes.
1: children
0: they
1: to
0: do.
1: A Roman Catholic school.
0: Or because, C of E.
1: Yes, because of the discipline.
0: Well, I know of a family, and this is many, many, many years ago, so I can talk about it. They were so desperate that their children would get the best education. And I understand where they're coming from. I don't necessarily agree. They gave their children English names and had them brought up in the Church of England. And I remember many, many years later thinking, you're going to cause them a whole heap of confusion, because you're still coming to the temple, the Hindu temple yourselves in Shepherd's Bush, yet you're having your children brought up as Christians and you've given them English names. But you yourself can't let go of your own faith. If you're going to put that on your children, take it yourself. Mm-hmm. And I found that really confusing. Mm. You know, I didn't understand it. And I often think about that family. This is good 30 years ago.
1: Yeah.
0: And I often think about that family and think, what happened to those children?
1: Yeah, see, you mentioned Shepherd's Bush. When I came to England first, that's where I lived.
0: Oh, that's where the Barrettshire Ashram is based, which is a family. Mm. There is a temple here in Brighton and Hove. It's in Port Slade. It's a small building. If you blink, you'd miss it, bless it. But the temple, because we're Bengalis, we tend to go to particular temples, and ours is based in Shepherd's Bush. But you can go to any temple you want.
3: Yeah, exactly.
1: And talking about all that, I mean, even what we're doing is People's Day in Brighton, which is on July the 14th, it's based on requests from the Muslim Forum, putting it towards the council that they should have a People's Day that includes everyone.
0: Yes.
3: Yeah, exactly.
1: Includes everyone.
0: Are you going to be doing anything on that, Farah?
3: Yes, I try. Yes, I try. Yeah. And also, in the Baha'i Faith, all temple of the world open 9 doors, open to all religion and all humanity, and welcome it to everybody.
0: You see that very much so if you go to the Lotus Temple. What they've got, the imagery, and they've got every faith represented.
3: Exactly.
0: It's quite beautiful.
1: You know, I've been to Farah's events, and there's Hindus there, there's Muslims there.
3: All religion build.
1: I'm there.
3: Yeah, why not?
1: You know, I'm there.
3: More than welcome, everybody.
1: Everyone is welcome. You have lots of people from the Chinese come along.
3: Exactly.
1: They come along.
3: Exactly.
1: You have Asian people that come. You have African people that come along.
3: You couldn't believe it. Last 2 years ago, the president of mayor was, and I met one of the gentlemen in the street. His voice was beautiful. I thought, why not invite him to come? And my children mentioned, Mom, you did good job or not, but honestly, he came, he enjoyed, and the mayor was there, and everybody enjoyed with him. Why not? In the Baha'i Faith, all equal front of God, you know. Everybody the same. Any color, any race, any poor, rich, all the same. Why not?
1: The last time they had the deputy mayor was there, and he was really working the floor, wasn't he?
3: Yeah.
1: I was watching him, you know, just to watch his style and stuff. And he went around and was talking to everyone. And you can see he was working the crowd, wasn't he? Made sure that. And he was telling them what he does, and was showing off his badge, and he was using it for his own purposes, really, which is good.
0: But the fact that he's been invited, and he will absorb and learn something.
1: Definitely, because most of the things he didn't know, he did admit that. Oh, I didn't know that, because I spoke to him.
3: Yes.
0: Well, that's good. At least he's honest to be able to say that, and that's good. I mean, do you have a website that people can go on to?
3: Yes.
0: There's lots of people that are on the net. And could you, if you just put Baha'i Brighton, will that come up?
3: Yes, exactly. www. Baha'i Faith. I'm sure you get a lot of things. Also, we have a website for Baha'i Centre, too.
0: For the Baha'i Centre here in Brighton,
3: Exactly.
0: And it's 19 Stamford Avenue, Brighton.
3: Exactly.
0: And they've got the exhibition going on at the moment and the open day.
3: Yes, sure.
0: And that's today. Is that from 11 till 5?
3: Yes, exactly.
0: That's going to be wonderful.
3: Thank you very much.
1: And the BBC website as well also carry articles on the Baha'i Faith, because when I knew you were coming in, I went and did a little bit of research.
3: That's wonderful.
1: On the Baha'i.
3: Thank you.
1: The BBC did a really lovely lovely thing at a glance where the Baha'i is. That's why I knew.
3: Baha'i is Baha'i Faith. Yes, in the world, yes.
0: Yeah. Well, we're going to put some music on now.
3: Thank you.
1: Donna Summers?
0: Donna Summers.
3: Donna Summers.
0: But it's a favourite of mine. I don't know if you know this one. Dinner with Gershwin.
1: I heard it first.
0: It's a beautiful one.
3: Thank you.

0: Well, that was the wonderful dinner with Gershwin. Really enjoyed that. Anyway.
1: You should have your dancing shoes on for that one.
0: Because my
1: that
0: dancing was your wheelchair.
1: Yes. Oh, yeah. I've seen him playing dancing in a wheelchair on a programme once on TV, and it was really amazing because they do have the Paralympics as well.
0: Yes, that, exactly, yes.
1: They do some, they play basketball and do different sports.
0: I know that Paralympics are coming up soon.
1: Can you do any tricks on your wheelchair?
0: Only tip it up with me in it. Well, that's not a trick, that's an accident.
1: Oh, because yours is electric. Yours is electric.
0: It is electric. Yeah. But anyway, mm-hmm. Farah.
2: Yes.
0: You mentioned while we sort of listened to the song there, and you mentioned about the equality between men and women
2: in the
0: Baha faith. Could you tell us a bit more about that?
2: Exactly. Is the equality between men and women about 19th century? Is about 160 years ago, Tahereh means pure. The lady, she believed Baha'i faith and also the Babis in the beginning. And she used to be in Iran. Ladies cannot studying about any religion or whatever. And she starting with asking her father to get information, mm-hmm. and his cousin, and got beautiful, you know, voice, and mentioned equality between men and women. Those days, 160 years ago, the lady of Iran, they have to wear a veil, very strict. And nobody can not without that. Mm. And she, between a large group of men, take off the veil and mention equality between men and women. And two of the person those days killed themselves because unbelievable for them. And after that, still in the world is not equal.
0: No, there is still lack of equality.
2: But thank God, you understand, 160 years ago, somebody was very strong lady and done. And she, as example mentioned, like a bird. Bird, they had two wings. Mm-hmm. If one of the wings fell down, the other wings cannot fly.
0: Yes.
2: And Baha'u'llah mentioned about that, and she followed up that. I'm afraid she was in the prison about that reason, so many.
0: What was her name?
2: Tahereh mm-hmm. means pure. Mm-hmm. And all over the world, her poem, because she was poeter as man. And the book I brought here as well. Yes.
0: Is there a poem in there?
2: Yeah, exactly. The rest of them. A story of her, yes. And translate to all over the world, the languages. And I'm afraid in my country is still, you know, worried. But fortunately, yes.
0: There's a poem here. It's called Face to Face.
2: Exactly. Beautiful. Could you read it, that one, please?
0: If I ever should behold you face to face, eye to eye, I would be bold to recount my heart's plaint, point by point, verse by verse. Like Sabah the east wind, I have searched everywhere for your countenance, from house to house, door to door, alley to alley, from quarter to quarter. Bereft of your visage, my two eyes have wept such bloody tears, degrees after degrees, stream upon stream, spring after spring, brook upon brook. Your bloom-like mouth, your face enveloped with ambergris hair, blossom to blossom, flower to flower, tulip to tulip, fragrance to fragrance. Your perfect brow, your eyes, your beauty spot, have preyed on the bird of my heart, sense to sense and heart to heart, feeling to feeling and mood to mood. My desperate heart has knitted your love to the very fabric of my being. String by string, thread by thread, warp by warp and woof by woof. And I do apologise because I can't pronounce this word. It says, how do you say that word there? Can you say it? Because I want to pronounce it. Tahereh has searched every layer of her heart, but has found only you there, sheet by sheet, fold by fold, cover by cover, over and over again. That's beautiful.
1: Oh, that's beautiful.
2: Farah
1: is very touched by it. I tell you something, Suchi. You really read that well.
0: Thank you.
1: It's very, very touching.
2: Thank you very much. You did beautiful.
0: Poem.
2: I wish I did, but you know, my voice is not very good. Oh, and you did beautiful.
1: Well, in the future, you gotta get Sushi to come and read the poems. And
0: some beautiful.
2: Why
0: poetry.
2: Not? Yes.
0: This is the poetry of how do you say her name?
2: Tahereh.
0: Tahereh
2: means pure.
0: And this is the book. It's the poetry of Tahereh, and it means pure. And it's a John S. Hatcher and Amrullah Hammett, and it's published by. I think it's Oxford University Press, and it said, "Poet, scholar, letter of the living, martyr, transformed by her allegiance to the Baha'i, who ushered in a new era in religious history." It sounds really sweet. We've got some beautiful poetry in here.
2: Yes, fortunately, in the Baha'i faith, we had a lot of poetry and also a lot of artists, because Abdul Baha, son of Baha'u'llah, mentioned is the art is like a people go up the ladder and bring everybody uplifting. And one of the reasons we have a lot of poetry in the Baha'i faith, also a lot of artists. And in the future, perhaps ask me if it's
0: I will do, yeah. Yes, sure. And I mean, if I spell this lady's name, it's T-A, and it's the A with the little hyphen on the top, H-I-R-I-H. And I suspect if you put it into Google, information will come up about this lady and the faith and everything. And you can also find information.
1: Can you purchase that book locally? Because I see there's a barcode at the bottom.
0: Yes, there is. I wonder. You probably can get it online, actually. And what's wonderful, you've got it in. Is that Farsi?
2: Part Farsi, but translate to every religion in the world. Yes, yes.
0: And they've got
2: so many books on it. And also in the America twice, and in Brighton twice, they make a play about her life. About 6 years ago, I was part of that outside the theater, serving the tea and everything for everybody. More than 100 people visiting that play. And the lady at the moment is somewhere else, but she did hear 10 days every night about her life, acting beautiful. And also, if you go to website, I'm sure you can find the play done in America, her life, and in Russia and different part of.
0: And if you search on the web, you probably can find a lot of information. But it's beautiful poetry there, and a very brave woman 160 years ago to dare to speak about equality.
1: Yes,
0: I mean,
1: yes.
0: Even now it's a bone of contention, equality, isn't it?
2: Yes, and I'm afraid she lost her life for humanity, because she was a very pretty lady. Also, she was part of Nasreddin Shah's place, and Nasreddin Shah, one of the Shah of Iran, they wished to get married with her, but she refused. She mentioned she belonged to humanity and equality between men and women, and we believe Baha'u'llah. Baha'u'llah and world unity, and she sacrificed her life for humanity. She mentioned
0: when it's sort of a shiver go down your spine, doesn't it?
1: It does. When you
0: was
1: reading it, Farah was going rubbing her hand because the goose pimples came out.
2: Exactly, my tears always come.
1: And her eyes were damp with.
2: Yes,
0: it's absolutely beautiful. I love the poetry. Have you heard of the Rubaiyat of Omar Khayyam?
2: Exactly.
0: And I love the poetry because some of it says, "The finger having writ and moved on, not all a tear or wit or piety can wipe out a single word of it."
1: Oh.
0: You know, so what you say remains.
2: Exactly.
0: You know, and there's some poetry that speaks to you. That I can see speaks
1: it's very
0: to
1: touching.
0: People.
1: It's beautiful. I was very touched. And I was touched by the way you read it, and I think that has a lot
0: poetry.
1: To do with it as well.
0: I just wish I could have pronounced some of the words better.
1: Well, with a bit of practice.
0: But some of the words I didn't know.
2: Tahere means pure.
0: Pure tahere. It's a beautiful word.
2: Yes,
0: and it's some beautiful poetry here.
2: Thank you. Also, part of the festival, I was with the group make a film about equality between men and women, and also so many on in the near the station showing as well.
1: I know Farah believes in this because I attend a racial harassment forum with Farah, and Farah is always standing up for equality and fairness, and you've always done that. But she does it in such a diplomatic way.
0: But that's what it's about, though, isn't
1: ability.
0: It, Bert?
1: That's what.
0: Bert, you're Jamaican. You got an attack, my friend.
1: I think that's it.
0: I'm not being funny.
1: That's it.
0: Jamaican and Bengali. I'm sure they came from the same place. Not attacked.
1: That's it. They come out. They come
0: I mean,
1: out
0: Farah is diplomatic. I've heard her at the forum, and she speaks.
1: Oh,
0: but you know,
1: she does.
0: It's like with Bert. You'll say, "Bert, does this dress look good?" No.
1: Yeah.
0: Whereas Farah would go, "Well, maybe if you wore a slightly different colour." But Bert go, "No,
1: no."
0: And it's not meant nasty, he's being honest.
2: At the moment, make a film about swimming 100 years ago in Brighton and Hove with the dress, ladies wear the
0: yes,
2: dress.
0: The dress.
2: And also now in my country, they used to be freedom, but now is different.
0: No freedom. Oh.
2: And they make a film and near the beach showing that film. And in the end, I mentioned, why not? We have to listen to the role of the world.
1: Yeah,
2: water. Yes. Because Baha'u'llah, our prophet, mentioned, if you live in the other country, you believe you love your country, but the rest of the world, you have to love it.
1: Yes,
2: and listen
1: true.
2: To everybody.
0: I mean, it,
2: respect everybody. This is important.
0: It is.
2: Part.
0: And it's very, I think also what's important is that, you know, here we are, we live in the UK. Our ancestry goes back to other countries, but we're living in this country. We can still respect the past. We can still respect who we are, but we have to live our life here. You know,
1: it's like here in Brighton. I mean, I would defend Brighton. I wouldn't let anybody run down Brighton because I live in Brighton.
2: Yeah.
1: And I think, although I come from Jamaica, I think Brighton's a wonderful place. And I've never been anywhere else.
0: Well, here's a beautiful piece. Farah's just passed me a little card and it says, "The earth is but one country and mankind its citizens."
2: This is word of Baha'u'llah.
0: And
2: you've got
0: a website here, www.bahi.org. So if you want more information, you can go on that. But I think that's absolutely beautiful. And I think we should finish off on that. And we're saying we're listening to Trip to Sense on Kingston Green Radio 87 FM. We'd like to thank the radio sponsors, Simon Kay, the Organic Energy Company, the Community Brain, Bags to Riches, the London Green Fair, Anna Dyson Cards, Holistic Engineering, Envinco, Baroculars, and Greenleaf Transportation, and Theatre for All. 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
1: And we've still got some more time, and we've still got time
0: yes,
1: to
0: we've got
1: fit
0: a few more minutes.
1: Like People's Day.
0: Yes.
1: We can fit that in.
0: Well, yes, we've got People's Day coming up in July.
2: Oh,
0: yeah,
2: lovely.
0: That's going to be in Jubilee Square, isn't it?
1: Oh, it's more than that. It's more than that.
0: Oh, is it?
1: People's Day, it's about bringing the communities together. Mm-hmm. And as I said before, it was it come about by the Muslim Forum approaching Brighton City Council. And last year they had an event which was really a success, and it was
2: said
1: that,
2: I was there, really.
1: Yes,
2: it was
1: I did
2: beautiful.
1: An exhibition.
2: Yeah.
1: It was said there was around 15,000 people that passed through.
2: That's wonderful.
1: But this year they've made it much bigger.
2: Oh,
1: and it's going to cover from New Road, where the Theatre Royal is, the Dome,
0: mm-hmm.
1: The Corn Exchange, the exhibition. The exhibition will be in the Corn Exchange. They have children's area, and there's different zones. They have different zones that they're going to introduce. And they got things like the craft zone.
0: Mm-hmm. They've got the food zone. I'll be there.
1: Oh, yes. Yeah, they've got the and they've got a new one, which they call the digital zone.
0: Oh, okay.
1: They've got eco zone.
2: That's wonderful.
1: They've got eco zone. And obviously, I mentioned the exhibition. And they've got things like the craft zone.
0: Mm-hmm. They've got the food zone. I'll be there.
1: Oh, yes. Yeah, they've got the and they've got a new one, which they call the digital zone.
0: Oh, okay.
1: They've got eco zone.
2: That's wonderful.
1: They've got eco zone. And obviously, I mentioned the exhibition zone, and that is done in the Corn Exchange. The food zone.
2: Oh.
0: Try and say that really quickly. It sounds
1: food
0: like
1: zone.
0: You've got a mouthful of plums. it sounds like a wasp.
1: Mm-hmm. And then they've got the health and well-being zone, and that's going to be held in Jubilee Street.
0: Mm-hmm.
1: And they've got a relaxation zone.
0: Oh, wow.
2: Oh, lovely.
0: You should have. Do you know what? I think they should. They should

0: have a zone for all the different faiths who want
1: exactly.
0: to showcase.
1: I believe that's great
2: yes,
1: idea.
2: I think they're going to have something there with the Muslim forums organizing.
0: I think it should be there for everybody.
1: I can open for everybody. Our religion, they have a table or
0: come there together. So is it like it's said on here? The earth is but one country, and mankind's its citizens. Well, we

0: many stories I know. Like, in the future, I'm telling you. If you want,
1: yes, come on again. Yes.
0: Exactly.
1: Yeah. And what else have they got for People's Day, Bert? It's
2: going to be held in Victoria Garden Park, isn't it?
1: So it's really going to be spread out. Do you remember when it first started? It was one teeny weeny little thing in one building. And look at it now.
2: Yeah, they're going to close off New Road.
1: Yes. I love that because that's such a great road for things to happen.
2: Yeah.
1: And it's wheelchair accessible.
2: Yeah.
1: Brilliant.
2: And then it's going to go down to the Jubilee Library. There'll be events in the Jubilee Library in the square. It's going to extend along to the Pavilion Gardens, Pavilion Gardens. And along the Victoria Gardens as well, which is where the fountain is. So there's lots of things to do, and I only hope that's going to be a nice day and there's going to be sunshine and
0: hopefully
2: it's going to be a
0: beautiful
2: day.
0: Yes.
2: And lots of business and community, the whole of community is going to be involved. Lots of the community is going to be involved.
0: I remember last year was very successful. I'm sure this year is successful.
1: And let's hope we have wonderful weather. But we've got Lady Stardust coming on in a few minutes. Farah, thank you very, very much. Will you come on again?
0: Hopefully.
2: And respect to you.
0: And respect everybody in the world.
1: Absolutely. And we're going to go out with Donna Summer, of course. Heaven knows.
0: Oh.

0: It's a Brighton Fringe Festival, and we've got a very, very special guest. My name is Susie Oddball, and if you want to hear more, please go to me on susieoddball@mixcloud.com. So, and that's how you'll get any of the recordings from the Fringe Festival. But now we have a very special guest. We have Doris Daydream. Hello, Doris.
1: Hello there, Susie. Lovely to be here. You sound wonderful.
0: Thank you. And you do as well. And what beautiful voice you've got.
1: Oh, thank you so much.
0: Now, you're going to be doing a production, aren't you? And what's the production called in the Fringe?
1: Well, it's called The Doris Show, and it's a one-woman show, and it's a tribute to the wonderful, legendary movie star and singer, Doris Day.
0: Fantastic. And first of all, I would like to remind listeners where it's going to be, and then I'm going to ask you why you chose to put it on in Brighton. What do you think the world needs to hear about Doris? So first of all, where is the production and when?
1: Okay, it's going to be on at the Landon Theatre in Brighton, and it's going to be on Thursday the 14th, Friday the 15th and Saturday the 16th of May, all at 7 o'clock in the evening. And it's a 1 hour show without an interval.
0: Fantastic. And what makes you want to put Doris Daydream on on the Brighton Fringe?
1: Well, I visited the Brighton Fringe last year, and I thought this is a fantastic, fantastic event. And I think Doris Daydream would be well received here. The whole show started off last year when I started to tour day centres, care homes, retirement villages and community centres. And the Doris Show was so well received. I thought, wouldn't it be great to send it, to give it to a wider audience? So the first show was in March at the Hampton Hill Theatre in Richmond, and the second lot is going to be now at Brighton Fringe Festival.
0: Fantastic. So if we've never heard of Doris before, what should we expect?
1: Well, she was a legendary movie star and singer in the 1950s and 1960s. And the whole evening is a very feel-good show with lots of sing-alongs, because a lot of people know her songs, even though they were recorded in the 1950s and 1960s. But the whole show tells a story of her life, how she started and how she became a singer and how she became a movie star. And it's all about her husbands. There were four of those, and all about her leading men. And there were lots of them as well.
0: So what's the difference between leading men and husbands then?
1: Well, interestingly, you should ask that, because she never actually appeared with any of her husbands on screen. Her husband number three was her agent. But no, her leading men, I mean, they range from Rock Hudson. Most people know her through her films with Rock. But also we've got Richard Widmark, we've got Jack Lemmon, we've got Clark Gable. And then, of course, you've got Ronnie Reagan.
0: Oh, my goodness me. What a selection of leading men.
1: I know, absolutely.
0: So in her life, because, you know, there's quite a lot of one women shows in the Fringe. In her life, what do you think will people learn from her life?
1: Well, I think they'll learn that she did not have an easy life of it at all. In fact, when she was starting out, she wanted to be a dancer. But unfortunately, when she was a teenager, she was in a car crash and she badly injured her right leg. And thereby, she became a singer. She had to give up her dream of becoming a dancer and had to become a singer. But the whole part of the show are these songs. There are 14 songs of them. And the whole show hangs around those songs. Things like Que Sera, Sarah, Deadwood Stage, Secret Love, which of course is from the movie Calamity Jane. Now, Calamity Jane was touring last year in the UK, and also the film is constantly being shown on TV. So she lives on, and she's popular amongst all generations, because when I was taking the show around the care homes, it wasn't only the residents who joined in with the songs, but also the staff and visitors who were much younger.
0: So there's songs like Que Sera, which also children actually know, don't they?
1: That's right, absolutely. It spans the generations.
0: What happens if you don't know the songs? Can you still sort of tune and hum? And what's the atmosphere going to be like?
1: Oh, absolutely. It's a wonderful, fun atmosphere. And the songs are very easy to follow, so people will have no problem at all. And, you know, the choruses are very well known. The Que Sera one, for example, is probably one of the best known. But also things like Black Hills of Dakota. It's amazing how many people know these songs. They live on.
0: It's funny because I've actually toured through the Black Hills of Dakota.
1: Really?
0: Yeah, I lived in Canada, but I went over to the other side of Canada, and Dakota was one of the stops we had, actually. It was an amazing place, that is.
1: Yeah.
0: I'm going to ask you about what do you think would be your favourite film to have starred in?
1: Oh, well, The Calamity Jane, by all means, yes, with the wonderful Howard Keel as Wild Bill Hickok. No, I think that would be a wonderful, wonderful film, although she does spend an awful lot of time on horseback. So that must have been a bit uncomfortable at times, especially when you were singing a song. But I think that movie is fantastic. Such energy, such vibrancy, and so many songs. There's so many songs that we all know.
0: Okay, that sounds great.
1: You know, from the Deadwood Stage right to the Black Hills of Dakota, the Windy City. There's so many of them.
0: Yeah, there is, isn't there? And would you say, without giving too much away, obviously, would you say that she was popular among actors and the film people themselves? Was she, did she win lots of awards?
1: Well, that's a very interesting question. Yeah. Well, she was nominated for lots of awards over the years, but she actually only received one of them. And that's and I don't want to give a spoiler away, but she only got one award, would you believe?
0: Well, they'll have
1: but
0: to
1: yes,
0: come
1: she
0: and
1: was
0: see
1: very
0: that.
1: Popular.
0: They'll have to come and hear you say which one it was then.
1: Yeah, absolutely. But she was very popular amongst her leading men and all the directors and everything. Yes, definitely.
0: Is there anything that you would like to say? Because quite a lot of successful actors and actresses, they either carry on being successful, people like Dame Judi Dench and people like that, or something happens to them. Did anything happen in Doris's life that you would like to just give us a little taster about?
1: Well, of course. I mean, I think one of the most important things was her lifelong love of animals. And that started when she had this terrible car crash, because she had this little dog, Tiny, who helped her with her recovery. But also she actually retired from entertainment in 1973 and set up the Doris Day Animal Foundation to help stray animals and in support of animal welfare, which I don't think a lot of people know. And then she also got an award from the President George W. Bush for her services to animal welfare. So she always had a family of dogs. I think she lived with about 12 of them.
0: Did she ever meet the Queen's Corgi dogs?
1: Well, that would have been lovely, wouldn't it? No, I don't believe she did, no.
0: And I'm just going to ask our studio manager, Alan Cannon, who was the person here, the personality in Brighton and in Port Slade that had an animal rescue place?
2: You're not thinking about Dora Bryan, are you?
0: No, not Dora Bryan. It was someone else.
1: Was there a model? Wasn't it a model?
0: Lady, I know that she had an animal rescue in Port Slade, and she was she a singer?
2: Not Carol Cleveland?
0: No, not Carol. Carol,
2: you know who I'm talking about?
0: Yeah, I do. Yeah, from Monty Python's. Yeah. No, there was a lady here.
2: Carla Lane?
0: Carla Lane, yeah.
1: Oh, yes, Carla Lane, of course, yes.
0: I wonder if they ever met.
1: I wonder, yeah. That's amazing, yeah, absolutely. Yeah.
0: We might never know unless someone tells us.
2: We're all up there in heaven, kind of like the
0: Yeah,
2: now.
0: In dog heaven, I reckon.
1: indeed, absolutely, yeah.
0: You put this on. How many other touring places have you got as well?
1: After this, I shall be going to the Guildford Fringe Festival in September.
0: Oh, that's nice. That's a nice festival. I think that's quite new, isn't it?
1: I believe so, yes.
0: Yeah, I think that is. And what do you feel touring, you've learnt about one-women shows?
1: Well, Susie, I've only actually started the beginning of this year. I mean, it's followed a year of going around the community centres, retirement homes and care homes. And really, I've only just started performing in theatres. So it's a new experience for me.
0: Very brave, so, lady.
1: You know,
0: I love it. I love it. One of the things that attracted me towards your show was because you're a one woman show, and I know how hard it is to put on a show anyway, because I'm a performer.
1: But yes.
0: But a one-woman show is, you have to be there all the time.
1: Yeah, that's right. That's right. Yes, there's no let up. there are no co-performers.
0: And so why did you choose Doris for yourself? Did it suit your voice or?
1: Well, I started. I did my first public performance 4 years ago, and I did like the 1950s and 1960s songs, and I did a lot of Doris songs. And I was working with my vocal coach at the time, and I suddenly thought, well, wouldn't it be great to do a tribute show for Doris Day? Because there are tribute shows for most artists, aren't there? There's everything from ABBA to the Beatles, but there's never anyone has done anything on Doris Day. So I thought, wouldn't it be great? And so who would be interested in that? And I thought, well, the care homes, you know, because the demographic there will remember Doris Day. And so that's what I did. I put together this show and I took it around the care homes, and I was so warmly received. I thought, well, it would be great to take this to a wider audience. And so that's what I'm doing.
0: Oh, that is so nice. Is there anything you would like to say to the audience?
1: Well, do come along and join us and have a really good time and a feel good, and you know, go out of the theatre feeling great with a spring in your step and a smile on your face.
0: And you've got a website, haven't you?
1: I have indeed. Yes, it's dorisdaydream.com. But can I give out the link for people to get tickets if they would like?
0: Yeah, please do.
1: Okay, that is www.lanterntheatrebrighton.co.uk.
0: And you can also go
1: on Instagram.
0: Oh, yeah, go on.
1: On Instagram, at Doris Daydream Tribute.
0: Great stuff. And, of course, I think you've sent me all those details, so I can put those as well on Facebook as well.
1: Oh, that would be wonderful.
0: And if you want to go to the Lantern Theatre, I know you can buy tickets there as well. It's 77 Kemp Town. BN St James's Street, Kemp Town, BN21PA for people that need that. And the songs that we play, one is Deadwood, which I called something else. What did I call it?
2: It's Deadwood Stage, but yeah. Well, it's got a chorus line, isn't it? That's really,
0: which is popular.
2: We heard it a minute ago.
0: What's the chorus line of that one?
1: Whip crack away, whip crack away, whip crack away.
0: Calamity Jane, of course.

0: Yeah.
1: Short-term memory kind of, that's
0: this is the age thing coming
1: in. Can I just ask a question?
0: And also, que sera, sera, which everyone... Alan would like to ask you a question too.
2: Alan, go ahead.
1: It's just that you've got a bit of an American accent there.
2: Absolutely, yeah. Well, I'm putting it on for Doris Daydream, you know. Yeah, right, but it's Jackie. Yeah. I'm very English, you know.
1: Yeah, just wondered where you hailed from. That's all.
2: Oh, no, I hail from Surrey, actually.
1: Oh, right, okay. And downtown Texas, yeah.
2: Oh, definitely. Carmel, California.
1: All right, great.
0: Yeah. Have you got any future plans as well? You know, because if you're doing a tribute for Doris Day, as Doris Daydream, is there any other people that you would... Because I know that she was very close to Ella Fitzgerald, wasn't she?
2: She was indeed, yes. In fact, Ella Fitzgerald was her inspiration. That's how she started. You know, when she heard her on the radio, she thought, wow, this sounds great. I'd like to sing like her.
0: Yeah. So do you have your inspirations?
2: Yes. Well, obviously, Doris Day is one. But yes, I am looking at extending the show to include some other divas. But also Doris is now doing parties and events and corporate gigs and things like that. And then I'm also carrying on going around the care homes. I'm still in great demand for that.
0: Do you know, I've done care homes as well, where I've done magic and juggling and a little bit of singing together with them. And isn't it strange how it all brings it back to the people, you know?
2: Yeah, absolutely. And it's very rewarding, you know, and then the feedback you get afterwards is fantastic.
0: Yeah, and it's so good for people with dementia. It really is.
2: Yes, yes, absolutely. And once the music starts going, that's it really, isn't it?
0: Yes. So I would say go to see Doris Daydream's show because you will feel better after.
2: Absolutely. That's wonderful.
0: Yeah. And thank you so much. One last word, a word of wisdom. And by the way, just to let the listeners know that I haven't rehearsed any of this with Doris Daydream. So, you know, I put people in the deep end, and this is the deep end. I want one wise word from Doris Daydream before
2: que
0: we
2: sera,
0: go.
2: Que sera, sera, of course.
0: I love it. I love it.
2: What will be, will be.
0: Fantastic.
2: That was Doris's philosophy, you know.
0: Thank you. And if you want to go and see the show, go to the Lantern Theatre. Where is it, Doris?
2: It's at 77 St James's Street.
0: Kemp Town.
2: 1PA.
0: Yeah, BN2, 1PA. And it's...
2: And Thursday, May the 14th, yeah. Friday, May the 15th, Saturday, May the 16th, all at 7 o'clock in the evening.
0: Yeah, and please enjoy it because I am going to go there and enjoy it. So thank you very
2: wonderful,
0: much.
2: Wonderful, Susie. I look forward to seeing you. I'll have to talk afterwards.
0: Okay, well... Enjoy and listen to this song, which is coming up, which is Que Sera Sera, because that's your last words.
2: And thank you so much, Susie.
0: Thank you. Cheers. Bye.
2: Bye. Bye. Bye.

frequency.

Good morning to you, and this is Lady Stardust, and you are listening to my wall of sound. I've just had a comment from Simon. Good morning, Simon, saying, is it St. David's Day? And it took a while for the penny to drop. But of course, the show did start off with two fantastic Davids, David Essex with Lamplight and Mr. Bowie with Sorrow. And I hope you're not feeling sorrow this morning. Lovely sunny day here in Brighton. I hope the sun is treating you suitably well where you are. In the next hour, I'll be bringing up quite a random mix of songs. Although I do like my glam and my 70s, it's occurred to me over the last few weeks that the people who listen actually have as random a taste in music as I have. So got quite a mixture for you this morning. I'm going to be updating you on what I've been doing in the week, and I'm going to be sharing a special birthday with you. But I think for now we're going to get on with some more music. I was quite excited this week. I've just got tickets to go and see Peter Frampton. Now, last time I saw Peter Frampton, he was in David Bowie's band doing the Glass Spider tour. So really excited about that. It's not till November, so I have to contain my excitement somewhat. But yeah, we're going to have a bit of Peter Frampton now with A Baby, I Love Your Way.

And that was the fantastic Santana with She's Not There. And before that, Baby, I Love Your Way, Peter Frampton. I've got a few hellos to say, messages coming in thick and fast here. But before I get into that, I'd just like to say hello to Dave McGovern and dedicate the David Bowie track to him. Dave McGovern is Dee Daly's boss, and apparently he's feeling a bit sorry for himself. So cheer up, Dave. Hope you're enjoying the music. Hope it lifts your spirits a little bit. Also, good morning to Stephanie, who gave me the thumbs up for playing Peter Frampton. Apparently it's not just me who likes it. I'd also like to say good morning to Tony, to Dee, to Adrian, to Tom, who I think he said he's doing flat pack this morning while he's listening. I hope it helps you get the job done a little bit quicker. If I've missed you out, I shall get round to you shortly. Now, there's a bit of a link. I just played a couple of guitar gods there for you. And I said I was going to share a special birthday with you, which I'm going to do now. Someone who I thought of as a bit of a guitar god, I know he certainly looked at himself that way, was a dear friend of mine, Wobbly Bob. He's no longer with us. He passed away 4 years ago, but tomorrow would have been his birthday. And I always... he had one wish. Someone who offers a bit of a tall god, I know he's looked up that way, was a dear friend of mine, Wobbly Bob. He's no longer with us. Passed away 4 years ago. Tomorrow would have been his birthday. And I always... he had one wish in life. It wasn't particularly huge amounts of his music, but it was to get out. So I did like to get my music out every now and again. I'm going to play tracks with him, one now and one a beta. And I'm wishing him happy birthday in that great young session, this guy. Back I'm going to play out... played before, a lot of great feedback from. And this track in particular shows his observation skills in a great observer. Sometimes he's silent, but he's a great observer. Yes, we're going to listen to Brian's very own great Labrador with I Oft.

And I've just scored some extra tone for playing Seagram Closing by Ross this morning. Thank you, Ross, for recording that. And before that, Rob. Vince just heard that before. He absolutely loves it. Thank you. Thank you for back on. And that's why last week I told you I'd embarked on the call kick. Basically, 28 days you have to do task for 20 days. And one task that you have every day, 28 days, named 10 blessings, blessings in life. And there's Blinky here because he's going to come up one. And I thought it'd be difficult, but even things like getting for having because you can lick your lips without them, you'd have to, really things that you rely on every day life, you can actually put on a list. And yes, it's changed my feeling in a few ways. On day 8, I'll tell you a bit more about it. Anybody can know the name book, I can tell you that. But it's funny how it does when people come into your life and change it. That's my friend Bob. He just wandered in of my life for the briefest time and turned all on his head. It was one of those, what if I was feeling down, just come out and I'd drive over to his. And he just had this knack, even giving me good advice, just sit there and he'd make me laugh. Even sometimes it was unintentional. While I was listening to that, so I laughed. Sometimes I remember I literally laid out on his floor myself and just laughed till I had to best stop. Because when I looked up, he just lifted an eye and it would start off again. That's literally one of those real laughs that went for ages, even for weeks after I sat that moment, it made me laugh. And one specific thing that comes, he had a very dry sense of humour, and he quite well spun and very dry sense of humour. We were sitting to come up with ideas between us, and one night we were sitting there and side-eyed, and I said, yes, I'm not as stupid as I look. And without even turning to look at me, he said, well, I'm glad I cleared that up, because there has been some inquiries. And cracked me up, and memory just hits me. He literally just changed my life, and I looked at things and people, and thought I was ready to go. But his legacy is me, his music, the thing taught me, and hopefully I'm teaching other people by passing on that on. And we'll be playing a little bit more later on. So there was two missed players, Mylon and my friend. And talking of things, there's a birthday song this week, 38 years since Love and Roll came out. 38 years. And I think it's one of the most iconic, definitive rock songs ever. I do think, and I'm not just saying that, because I've had the pleasure of meeting himself, Alan Merrick, who wrote it, known Jet, as people can think. And I dare to

I probably just covered Spears in it, one of Girl in it, Jones on it, whole list. So yes, I'm going to have three in a row, three very different songs, kick off with Rock and Roll.

And where we have chopped berry with You Never Can Tell. I thought I'd bring us a bit of old classic rock and roll into the mix. Before that, it was Bruce Springsteen, Thunder Road. And before that, Many Happy Returns to I Love Rock and Roll, Alan Merrill and the Arrows. Yeah, I was going to tell you about my week and about how this book is slowly transforming my life. Basically, as I said, it was 28 days of doing little tasks, and it only takes probably about 15 minutes of my day to do these things. So, you know, it doesn't take huge amounts of time out of your busy schedules to do these things. And each segment is about a different thing. One day it might be about your career. One day it might be relationships. One day it might be money. And funny enough, the day I was doing the money thing, you have to write a little saying and put it on a sticker and put it on a £5 note. They say a dollar bill, but I didn't have a dollar bill, so I stuck it on a £5 note. And within 2 hours of each other, two sums of money, only small ones, that I thought were gone forever, came back to me. So that was quite astonishing. My family ties have grown even stronger during this period of time, which I didn't think was possible, because we're a close family anyway. And I was talking the other week about doing vision boards, and a young lady I know had helped to do a vision board. Well, two things on her vision board were a job and a home. And within 3 weeks of doing her vision board, on Thursday she got keys to a new home, and she's also been asked to go and try out for her dream job. So I really hope she gets that. So all really good positive things. I think I'm on day eight, I'm on day eight now of this book, so I am seeing results. Next week when I check in with you, I'll be on day 15. So I shall report back to you on how life has changed for me over the next week, and tell you if anything remarkable has happened. But so what else have we got coming up? We're going to change the pace a little bit now. We've got a little bit of disco coming up for you, and I think me and Alan might get up and have a bit of a shake. We've just been sitting here loafing this morning. I think we might get up and strut our stuff during the next 9 or so minutes. And first of all, we've got the Bee Gees.

And that was Earth, Wind & Fire, Boogie Wonderland. And before that, it was the Bee Gees with You Should Be Dancing. And I hope you were. And one person I know was dancing was Marianne Harvey. Good morning, Marianne. Her lovely husband has outed her and said she is dancing in her dressing gown. I really hope that one week you lot will film a few of your... few things that you're doing and film your other halves boogieing along or whatever they're doing, or take some pictures and show me what you're doing while you're listening. Keep it clean, it's a family show, and we'll put some pictures up during the show if you can do that for us. Well, this morning seems to be racing away with us. Earth, Wind & Fire, just reminded myself, yesterday I was absolutely kind of gobsmacked. My son is off to Florida with his other half and her parents in a few weeks' time, and he casually dropped into the conversation that while he's over in Florida, he's going to a free Earth, Wind & Fire gig. They're playing at Universal Studios. I am so envious, so envious. And I know him and his good lady and his mother-in-law will be all strutting their stuff. They all like a bit of a boogie. I'm hoping they send me a bit of footage of it, but Earth, Wind & Fire, I would love to see them. Well, yeah, I've got a bit of spare time before I play the next track, and I did promise a little bit more of my friend Wobbly Bob in honour of what would have been his, I think it would have been his, I'm just trying to think, he would have been 43, I think. I'm going to work it out because he ain't going to be happy if I've got it wrong, but no, hang on, 44, I think. Anyway, he was in his early 40s. Let's leave it at that. And the song that I've got coming up for you shortly, I was trying to pick from his tracks because they're all quite good. And the one I've got coming up for you, it kind of encapsulates so many assets of his personality. It shows off his brilliant guitar skills. It shows his... his observational humour. We've got a huge lorry going past. I don't know if you can hear that at the moment. Showed his brilliant sense of humour and observational skills, and his love of the party life. And I was talking about things that you can be grateful for in life, and every day I'm so grateful for everything that he brought into my life. So I'm going to take a couple of minutes to pay a bit of a tribute and tell you about the things that I'm grateful for having had him in my life. I give thanks every day for his friendship, obviously the laughter we shared, the way he could flip my life on its head just by a thought, a word or deed, an action, just a throwaway remark, quite often did it. For the things he brought to my family, my children absolutely adored him. Well, I suppose most of all, I'd like to thank him for being a jackass, because that was my nickname for him. I've never met anybody so brilliant and yet so mad all in one package, to be quite honest. And anybody who knows him will say that. And it's not said with any disrespect whatsoever. He just was one of those one-offs individuals. And I am just so lucky and fortunate to have had him in my life. And... finally, I'd just like to thank him for still being very much by my side every day, and in more ways than I ever thought was imaginable. And I'm going to leave you with one of his songs called Going Out Drinking. But before that, thank you so much for listening. And there's a few people I need to give a shout out to. Ulrika, a couple of more Steves. Dave Heron, who's listening in. Good morning, Dave. Sorry for the late shout out, but I've had messages flying in thick and fast. I do hope you'll join me next week for next week's roundup of the good, the glam, and the very often random. And I wish you all a fabulous week, and be good. And if you can't be good, be glam.

Well, I'm going out drinking. I'm going out drinking tonight!

0: Drinking when I start drinking.
1: Okay, this is Susie Oddball, and I'm interviewing Holly. Now, Holly, I don't know nothing about what you're doing, so you have to tell me, okay? Because there's a lot of shows on, but your one's very special. So please start. What is your name, proper name?
2: Thank you so much for having me. My name is Holly Hughes, and I'm a writer and performer from Ireland, in case you can't hear the accent. And I'm coming to Brighton Fringe, my first time doing a UK Fringe show, with my one-woman show, which is called I Want to Speak to Your Manager, How I Was Radicalized and Became Karen. So I'm running for two nights at the Actors Theatre, which is, of course, a legendary venue. So this coming Thursday the 14th and Friday the 15th of May at 6 p.m. And basically, my show, in a nutshell, it is a comedy for unsung heroes in this world, which are, of course, the serial complainers. So it's very much inspired by my own life experience, which is that somewhere after turning 30, I became the kind of woman who would send food back that I didn't deem to be good enough and would ask to speak to the manager. And so the show is me navigating this radicalization into going from being someone who is incredibly people-pleasing, who puts everybody else's needs in front of their own, to actually becoming quite assertive in my own life, and standing up and saying no on occasion. And so I tell real-life stories of the honestly outrageous things that I have done in order to get refunds. But I also make the case that Karen has been misaligned as this object of vitriol and hatred, and that really, at her core, what a Karen is someone who actually stands up to the powers that be and asserts herself and demands for better in a world that I believe is currently not good enough. So it's a show that really gets into the patriarchal standards in which Karen was created, how problematic Karen has been as a typically white middle-class woman, and why that needs to change. And it is ultimately about finding your voice at a time when I think so many of us feel like what we have to say is not being listened to and it's not important. And it's about finding the courage to speak out for what you believe in, even if what you believe in you think is too petty or too small to really be important.
1: Now, that's really interesting, because we did some interviews yesterday for Funny Women, who are also in the Fringe, and it was the panel. And what you're saying is what they've experienced too. And so please look online on that, because I'll try and get you to meet up with the person, because the person who runs it, because they're doing a project called The Glitter Project, which you might be interested in doing. And it's all about comedians and stuff. So, and yours sounds like an ironic comedy.
2: Yes, it is very tongue-in-cheek. I am absolutely playing with stereotypes and archetypes, because, of course, the thing with Karen and the reason that she fascinates me as this kind of cultural villain is the fact that there is no male equivalent. There is no word. There is no pejorative name for a man who asks for what he wants, who demands a certain standard of service or of care. Those are the kind of men who we then call presidents, or who we then put into positions of authority. So while it is tongue-in-cheek, I also feel really passionately about this message, because I do think that women for too long have been sidelined, and particularly opinionated women have been demonized. And personally, as someone who's getting over all of the Irish Catholic guilt and shame that I grew up with, I'm just over it. I'm over being the nice girl. I would so much rather be difficult.
1: Oh, that is absolutely fascinating. And I think that there will be a lot of people in Brighton. I think it's the right place for the Fringe for you to come, because I think there's a lot of like-minded people. I mean, I think that there's a lot of loud women here. Loud women, because they've got voices. They have voices. And I think they'll be very interested in your show.
2: I hope so. And this is, of all the places, you know, to make my UK debut, Brighton feels like the right place. I've been to Brighton several times. It seems to completely align with my values, with my worldview. I've kind of been doing some research before coming, looking at all the different things that are on, and it definitely feels on my wavelength. So I'm really, really excited to bring this show to Brighton audiences, see how they connect with it, see how they engage with it. And ultimately, what I'm trying to do with my show is create an hour of catharsis and entertainment, and a moment where we can all come together and unleash our female rage, although it is not just for women. And the joy of doing the show in Ireland so far has been the amount of men that come along. This is a show for anyone right now who feels fed up, who looks at the news and does not see the world that they want to live in reflected. And it's also about laughter, because we still need that amidst all of the horror. It's so important. So I'm trying to do both. It'll be up to audience to see whether I succeed or not.
1: Oh, that's brilliant. I will probably be reviewing the show, so I will tell you.
2: Great. Feedback welcome.
1: But, you know, I'm glad you said that included men, because I think that sometimes, I mean, I've done a Fringe show where most of my audience, and it was actually quite a sensitive subject about women in a way, and a lot of men came, you know, majority of men came, because there's always seems to be sometimes with women an uncertainty and a fear as well. And they tend to mask things quite often. And I believe when I'd done this show, the show that I did, I felt that I wanted more women to come. But actually, the men were very supportive with their, because I gave them feedback forms. And we got quite an interesting feedback from it, because I put it as a work in progress, because it was such a dodgy subject. But
2: oh my goodness, I'm so intrigued to know what this show is about.
1: I'll talk to you. I don't worry, I will talk to you about it.
2: off air.
1: Can I ask you, not what to expect, but you gave me a link to a piece of music. Mm-hmm. Tell me a little bit about that, and also maybe, I know you've given me a bit of connection with why you might have written the play, mm-hmm. but or your experience, your journey. But can you tell me a little bit more, maybe to help the audience understand, you know, because they might not all know histories and stuff.
2: Yeah. Yeah, absolutely. History in terms of just my own personal history, or just in the context of global patriarchal history?
1: Well, I'm interested in both, really. But the reason why I'm interested in personal history is because people write things and do things creatively for reasons. And it always seems to link with their personal history. So. Yeah. I'll leave it to you to decide what you want to tell, because I don't want to reveal all the stories.
2: No, because you know what, the two things. So basically, I made when I was first creating this show, which started off as just a 15-minute piece. It was just a little storytelling thing that I was doing for fun. It was I have never performed in this way before. I have never done a show before. I'm not an actor. I've never written for theater. This really just came from somewhere deep inside of me. And when I first started off making this little 15-minute piece, I made an original song to go with it, which exists in the world, and it now has a music video. And the song is very silly, and it is about how Karens always need a glass of ice on the side of every single beverage they order. They are obsessed with ice. They are obsessed with ice cold wine. When we do not get it, we are not happy. And so I just made this fun little ditty. And how that connects to how the show came to be. I basically have gone through this huge life change, which is I turned 30, which is not the biggest deal in the world, but it's a big deal in the sense that I really did look at my life and evaluate it. And I realized I wasn't living as bravely as I wanted to. I was too scared to do the thing. And the thing is make art. So I had been living in Australia for a few years, living this beautiful but like quite transient lifestyle. I was just working in hospitality. And, you know, I was working to live and I wasn't writing and committing to writing and performing, which I love and which I loved as a child. And so once I turned 30, I decided to go all in. And that's, I think, why it ties to this show, because it really is about finding your voice and standing up for what you want in a world that does often want you to stay small. And for me, as a woman, I do think that there is something so brave about getting up on stage and physically taking up space, particularly when it's with your own words and your own insecurities and your own vulnerabilities and secrets and desires and anger. And so I moved back to Ireland, and for the past 2 years I've been doing a master's in creative writing, and I have just been throwing everything at the wall to see what will stick. I am trying so hard to turn my life around and become the artist that 7-year-old me wanted to be. And this show has really been the catapult towards that, because the more I've spent time with Karen, and it really does feel like I've spent time with this woman, the more she has really bolstered me and encouraged me to be braver and to demand things. And, you know, I'm sure you've seen this in the performing world, and I know it exists a lot in comedy. I'm also a poet. I've been in poetry scenes. You know, there is still such a casual sexism that exists. And so Karen has really been my companion in terms of being assertive in what I want, in not being afraid to say that I want things and that I am ambitious, which again, I think is a thing that as women, we're told we're supposed to pretend that things just happen to us. Ambition is not something that's seen as an attractive quality in the way that it often is for men. And so this show was written alongside my own personal journey of just saying, enough is enough. I'm not going to make myself small anymore. And I would so much rather be embarrassing. I would so much rather be cringy and be bad at something than be too afraid to take a risk.
1: Do you know, that is absolutely great, because You really will be fascinated when you come to the Brighton Fringe because of so many like-minded people. The other thing I wanted to ask you, which I'm interested in, is have you had much experience of theatres in UK, or you've been to Australia? So what does comparison? Because I performed in Irish theatres as well, and I performed, you know, obviously in the UK and other places. Is there any difference in performing in different audiences?
2: I am the wrong person to ask, because I simply don't have the experience. This is my first show, and I'm so new. I think that, again, I work as a spoken word poet, and I have competed internationally, and I've competed in places like Paris, where there's been a huge international audience, and taking poems that, again, were created in a very Irish context, I was nervous and apprehensive to see how they've translated. And again, there's parts of the show that are very specific to an Irish context, and I'm really looking forward to seeing how audiences adapt. But I think in terms of Irish people, British people, and people from Australians as well, I think we have a shared humour. And a shared darkness of humour that I think just pans across. And again, we have a shared heritage. And so I think the audiences are very similar in that respect. but it's not something that I've experienced either as an audience member or as a theatre maker to have enough of an opinion on.
1: That's interesting, because I think that you might have, as a female, you might have a shared experience as a female, which is probably an advantage over the poor blokes, because they won't have the same, unless they talk about those issues, which women tend to talk about more, they won't have that shared experience. But you might, you know, it'd be interesting to see what you say after you've been to the fringes, because... you would have had more experience of them, and I would love to interview you and say what was it that you picked up there, so maybe we can do that too.
2: Absolutely, we can have a post-fringe debrief when I'm not so nervous.
1: Yeah, absolutely. Well, I'm looking forward to coming to see the show, but before I say thank you very much for the short interview, which has been a long interview because I could have interviewed you on those scenes for a long time. But can you tell the audience and the listeners where you're going to be performing, very slowly so they can write it all down, and also what time, there was something else I was going to ask. Yeah, don't give me your telephone number, but maybe a website if you've got one.
2: Sure. So, I Want to Speak to Your Manager is going to be on at the Actors Theatre. So, it's the Actors Pub, their own theatre room, which I think is an award-winning fringe venue. So, I'm really looking forward to performing there. It's this coming Thursday, the 14th, and Friday, the 15th. So, two shows only at 6 p.m. It's 1 hour, so it is perfect for an early dinner and then the show, or show and then a later dinner. In my opinion, you can be home in bed by 8 o'clock, no problem. And you can find me on Instagram to see more behind the scenes of the show and some of the promotional images. And that is just my name. So it's Holly Hughes_words. Because I love words.
1: Fantastic. And what we're going to do is we're going to play out with your song, so it'll entertain people.
2: Well, if that doesn't get them in, then nothing will. Please come see the show. It's going to be so fun.
1: Excellent. So I'm looking forward to seeing the show. And I want to say thank you, Holly Hughes. And look forward to seeing you in Brighton. For the Brighton Fringe.
2: Yes, I'm so excited to come.
1: Yeah.
2: Yes, absolutely. And I'm looking forward to meeting you in person. Thank you so much for this. I really appreciate it.
1: Perfect. Thank you very much, Holly. Bye.
2: Brilliant. Bye.
1: Bye-bye.
3: Hey, listen, I don't normally complain, but...

selections are always so tiny. The customer service is shite. The only solution is to threaten them. What else can I do on girls' night? How has this happened? I've become Karen. Nothing turns me on more than complaining to management. Excuse me, I ordered a dry white wine. Can you please try this and tell me if you think it's dry? Yeah. Is that dry to you? Yeah, I didn't think so. Get me another one.

Hi, it's Patrick. I'm back on Mauritius and More, and great to be back on a nice, hot, sunny day. And also, this show is going live on Kingston Green FM. And thank you, James, for covering me last week. And also, he did a fantastic show. And this is Harbour Mania featuring Dennis Frigo, Silvio Luiz, and Ino Canid. And there we go.

This is Patrick on Mauritius and More. And for the first time, this show is going live on Kingston Green FM. And you'll get more details in a minute. Yeah. And thank you for James for covering the show last week for me while I was sitting at Wembley watching the FA Cup. And I have plenty of new artists on the show today. And also I'd like to wish Happy Mother's Day to all the mothers in Australia, because it's Mother's Day in Australia tomorrow, especially to Jane.

0: And what you done it to?
1: Alalila. And here's Alan, who's going to tell you about Kingston Greens.
2: Yes, I'd just like to welcome everyone listening on the Kingston Green Radio on 87.9 FM. And we'd like to thank the radio's sponsors. That's Simone Kay, the Organic Energy Company, the Community Brain, Bags to Riches, the London Green Fair, Anna Dyson Cards, Holistic Engineering, Envico, Broccoli Cars, and Greenleaf Transportation, not forgetting Theatre for All and the Royal Borough of Kingston. And that, we are going out on BHCR as well. If you'd like to find out more about those organisations, I think it's would best to go to the Kingston Green website and follow the links where you can get the full info. And it's handing you back to now to Patrick.
1: Yeah, it's nice to be back. Hello, Alan. It's a nice sunny day today, yeah? And I've got hot on the show today. So we'll try and warm it up later on. It's been so long, you know, I've been away not being very well, but I'm great now. And for the first time, and you've never heard it on any radio before, and this is Mr. G, my Mauritian friend. He does not want to let you know what his name is, but I love this song. The next track is called Scarred for Life.

Wow, this is a famous reggae of and 100% Mauritian. This is Mr. G, my Mauritian friend artist. And this track is about how difficult kids could be and have what they call that scarred for life and broken by experiences, and how it is difficult, the relationship between parents and children. And then as they grow up also, it makes life difficult because they have their own views of life, and also their own views sometimes conflict with those of parents. The next track is Oui Devant Dieu, and this is from the album The Best of Stella and Marceau. And this goes out to Mendo Marina, who got married on the 30th of April. Sorry, I was not on the show to play this song for you. And this is a song which is typically about a wedding and getting married. And also, c'est aussi pour l'anniversaire de du mariage de Christian et Nathalie Bani. Ça fait peut-être 10 ans maintenant. Et aussi un petit coucou à Léa et aussi un bonjour à Florian et Mélodie. Et voici La Novia, Oui Devant Dieu.

Yeah, what a beautiful song. That takes me back all the way to Mauritius when I was a young boy. La Bohème, c'était chanté par Charles Aznavour. Et this song I dedicated to all the mothers in Australia because it's Mother's Day tomorrow. And also to Jamie, with the mother, Jamie Mitkov and Lilette Thieu. And also to Renu Ugatu. And happy Mother's Day to all the mothers all over the world. And to those of you who haven't got any mother like me, then we can only, what they call that, listen in amazement at, and also look in amazement at what mothers do for their children. To all the mothers, happy Mother's Day. The next track is Mr. Rigi, and this is another of his song that has just come out.

0: Hi, James. What do you think of Mystery G's voice?
1: Well, yes, Patrick. We've been playing that on a few of your shows, I think that the guy's definitely got talent. He's got a fantastic voice, but why the point of him actually remaining isolated?
0: No, anonymous. You mean
1: anonymous? That's right.
0: I think he's very shy, and I don't know. I mean, the music is good. I hope people. You know, I'm going to put this on Mixcloud afterwards. And I hope people will, give their opinion of, the two tracks I've played today. One was called Scarred for Life, which is track number two. And then also I've just done Who is to Know, Mystery G, track number six on my show today.
1: You met him, haven't you?
0: Oh, I know he is.
1: Oh.
0: Yes, but he's keeping quiet. But this is 100% Mauritian.
1: Mm.
0: You know, Mauritian voice, Mauritian backing group, and also recorded in Mauritius.
1: Have you tried to convince him...
0: Yes, I've done my best, you know. But anyway, yeah. Let's move on. This is Patrick and James here on Mauritius and More. This is lovely. You got two of us for the price of one today. And the next track, I think I'll let James introduce that. I don't know whether he's heard of this. This next track...
1: I'm not too sure about that, but Turtle de Brass used to sing all these type of folkloric songs, but David Ramen this time with Mal Élevé.
0: David Ramen, personne Mal Élevé. Je ne connais pas qui Mal Élevé l'infer, papa. Écoutez...

0: 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And if you'd like more information on those organisations, go to the Kingston Green Radio website and follow the links for full info. Back to Patrick.
1: Yes, and it's nice to, you know, this is my show, first time live on Kingston Green, and I know that there are lots of Mauritians who lived in Epsom, in Kingston, in also that area, Reigate and stuff like that. 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And also I introduce you to James, who will say a quick word for you.
2: Well, yeah, it's fabulous that actually we've got the green light to be on Kingston Green Radio FM, so you can tune in on 87.9 and listening to us and listen to Patrick shows very much folkloric, exotic, and some great fun with his music. So.
1: Hey, thank you, James. 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

0: 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Bon anniversaire. And the next track?
1: The next track. Before I introduce the next track to you, I've got one birthday that I've got to pass on. Happy birthday also to Rosemary, celebrating her birthday on Monday, the 14th. Well, the next one is Hot, Hot, Hot with Aaron.
0: And this is what we is Haru, and this is what Aaron. We're expecting the weather to be tomorrow.

0: Hello and welcome to the Fringe Festivals. It's a Brighton Fringe Festival and we've got a very, very special guest. My name is Susie Oddball and if you want to hear more, please go to me on susieoddball@mixcloud.com. So, and that's how you'll get any of the recordings from the Fringe Festival. But now we have a very special guest. We have Doris Daydream. Hello, Doris.
1: Hello there, Susie. Lovely to be here. You sound wonderful.
0: Thank you. And you do as well. And what beautiful voice you've got.
1: Oh, thank you so much.
0: Now, you're going to be doing a production, aren't you? And what's the production called in the Fringe?
1: Well, it's called The Doris Show, and it's a one-woman show, and it's a tribute to the wonderful, legendary movie star and singer, Doris Day.
0: Fantastic. And first of all, I would like to remind listeners where it's going to be, and then I'm going to ask you why you chose to put it on in Brighton. What do you think the world needs to hear about Doris? So first of all, where is the production and when?
1: Okay, it's going to be on at the Landon Theatre in Brighton, and it's going to be on Thursday the 14th, Friday the 15th and Saturday the 16th of May, all at 7 o'clock in the evening. And it's a 1 hour show without an interval.
0: Fantastic. And what makes you want to put Doris Daydream on on the Brighton Fringe?
1: Well, I visited the Brighton Fringe last year and I thought this is a fantastic, fantastic event. And I think Doris Daydream would be well received here. The whole show started off last year when I started to tour day centres, care homes, retirement villages and community centres. And the Doris Show was so well received. I thought, wouldn't it be great to send it, to give it to a wider audience? So the first show was in March at the Hampton Hill Theatre in Richmond, and the second lot is going to be now at Brighton Fringe Festival.
0: Fantastic. So if we've never heard of Doris before, what should we expect?
1: Well, she was a legendary movie star and singer in the 1950s and 1960s. And the whole evening is a very feel-good show with lots of sing-alongs because a lot of people know her songs, even though they were recorded in the 1950s and 1960s. But the whole show tells a story of her life, how she started and how she became a singer and how she became a movie star. And it's all about her husbands. There were four of those. And all about her leading men. And there were lots of them as well.
0: So what's the difference between leading men and husbands then?
1: Well, interestingly, you should ask that because she never actually appeared with any of her husbands on screen. Her husband number three was her agent. But no, her leading men, I mean, they range from Rock Hudson. Most people know her through her films with Rock. But also we've got Richard Widmark, we've got Jack Lemmon, we've got Clark Gable. And then, of course, you've got Ronnie Reagan.
0: Oh, my goodness me. What a selection of leading men.
1: I know, absolutely.
0: So in her life, because, you know, there's quite a lot of one women shows in the Fringe. In her life, what do you think will people learn from her life?
1: Well, I think they'll learn that she did not have an easy life of it at all. In fact, when she was starting out, she wanted to be a dancer. But unfortunately, when she was a teenager, she was in a car crash and she badly injured her right leg. And thereby, she became a singer. She had to give up her dream of becoming a dancer and had to become a singer. But the whole part of the show are these songs. There are 14 songs of them. And the whole show hangs around those songs. Things like Que Sera, Sarah, Deadwood Stage, Secret Love, which of course is from the movie Calamity Jane. Now, Calamity Jane was touring last year in the UK, and also the film is constantly being shown on TV. So she lives on, and she's popular amongst all generations, because when I was taking the show around the care homes, it wasn't only the residents who joined in with the songs, but also the staff and visitors who were much younger.
0: So there's songs like Que Sera, which also children actually know, don't they?
1: That's right, absolutely. It spans the generations.
0: What happens if you don't know the songs? Can you still sort of tune and hum? And what's the atmosphere going to be like?
1: Oh, absolutely. It's a wonderful, fun atmosphere. And the songs are very easy to follow, so people will have no problem at all. And, you know, and the choruses are very well known. The Que Sera one, for example, is probably one of the best known. But also things like Black Hills of Dakota. It's amazing how many people know these songs. They live on.
0: It's funny because I've actually toured her through the Black Hills of Dakota.
1: Really?
0: Yeah, I lived in Canada, but I went over to the other side of Canada, and Dakota was one of the stops we had, actually. That was an amazing place, that is.
1: Yeah.
0: I'm going to ask you about what do you think would be your favourite film to have starred in?
1: Oh, well, The Calamity Jane, by all means, yes, with the wonderful Howard Keel as Wild Bill Hickok. No, I think that would be a wonderful, wonderful film, although she does spend an awful lot of time on horseback. So that must have been a bit uncomfortable at times, especially when you were singing a song. But I think that movie is fantastic. Such energy, such vibrancy, and so many songs. There's so many songs that we all know.
0: Okay, that sounds great.
1: You know, from the Deadwood Stage right to the Black Hills of Dakota, the Windy City. There's so many of them.
0: Yeah, there is, isn't there? And would you say, without giving too much away, obviously, would you say that she was popular among actors and the film people themselves? Was she, did she win lots of awards?
1: Well, that's a very interesting question. Yeah. Well, she was nominated for lots of awards over the years, but she actually only received one of them. And that's and I don't want to give a spoiler away, but she only got one award, would you believe?
0: Well, they'll have
1: but
0: to
1: yes,
0: come
1: she
0: and
1: was
0: see
1: very
0: that.
1: Popular.
0: They'll have to
1: she
0: come was, and hear you say which one it was then.
1: Yeah, absolutely. But she was very popular amongst her leading men and all the directors and everything. Yes, definitely.
0: Is there anything that you would like to say? Because quite a lot of successful actors and actresses, they either carry on being successful, people like Dame Judi Dench and people like that, or something happens to them. Did anything happen in Doris's life that you would like to just give us a little taster about?
1: Well, of course. I mean, I think one of the most important things was her lifelong love of animals. And that started when she had this terrible car crash because she had this little dog, Tiny, who helped her with her recovery. But also she actually retired from entertainment in 1973 and set up the Doris Day Animal Foundation to help stray animals and in support of animal welfare, which I don't think a lot of people know. And then she also got an award from the President George W. Bush for her services to animal welfare. So she always had a family of dogs. I think she lived with about 12 of them.
0: Did she ever meet the Queen's Corgi dogs?
1: Well, that would have been lovely, wouldn't it? No, I don't believe she did, no.
0: And I'm just going to ask our studio manager, Alan Cannon, who was the person here, the personality in Brighton and in Port Slade that had an animal rescue place?
2: You're not thinking about Dora Bryan, are you?
0: No, not Dora Bryan. It was someone else.
1: Was there a Dora model? Bryan, wasn't it a model?
0: Lady, I know that she had an animal rescue in Port Slade, and she was she a singer?
2: Not Carol Cleveland?
0: No, not Carol. Carol,
2: you know who I'm talking
0: yeah,
2: about.
0: I do. Yeah, from Monty Python's. Yeah. No, there was a lady here.
2: Carla Lane?
0: Carla Lane, yeah.
1: Oh, yes, Carla Lane, yeah. Of course, yes.
0: I wonder if they ever met.
1: I wonder, yeah, that's amazing, yeah, absolutely. Yeah.
0: We might never know unless someone tells us.
2: We're all up there in heaven, kind of like the
0: yeah,
2: thing now.
0: In dog heaven, I reckon.
1: indeed, absolutely, yeah.
0: You put this on, how many other touring places have you got as well?
1: After this, I shall be going to the Guildford Fringe Festival in September.
0: Oh, that's nice. That's a nice festival. I think that's quite new, isn't it?
1: I believe so, yes.
0: Yeah, I think that is. And what do you feel touring, you've learnt about one-women shows?
1: Well, Susie, I've only actually started the beginning of this year. I mean, it's followed a year of going around the community centres, retirement homes and care homes. And really, I've only just started performing in theatres. So it's a new experience for me.
0: Very brave, so, lady.
1: You know,
0: I love it. I love it. One of the things that attracted me towards your show was because you're a one woman show, and I know how hard it is to put on a show anyway, because I'm a performer.
1: Yes.
0: But a one-woman show is, you have to be there all the time.
1: Yeah, that's right. That's right. Yes, there's no let up. there are no co-performers.
0: And so why did you choose Doris for yourself? Did it suit your voice or?
1: Well, I started. I did my first public performance 4 years ago, and I did like the 1950s and 1960s songs, and I did a lot of Doris songs. And I was working with my vocal coach at the time, and I suddenly thought, well, wouldn't it be great to do a tribute show for Doris Day? Because there are tribute shows for most artists, aren't there? There's everything from ABBA to the Beatles, but there's never anyone has done anything on Doris Day. So I thought, wouldn't it be great? And so who would be interested in that? And I thought, well, the care homes, you know, because the demographic there will remember Doris Day. And so that's what I did. I put together this show and I took it around the care homes, and I was so warmly received. I thought, well, it would be great to take this to a wider audience. And so that's what I'm doing.
0: Oh, that is so nice. Is there anything you would like to say to the audience?
1: Well, do come along and join us and have a really good time and a feel good, and you know, go out of the theatre feeling great with a spring in your step and a smile on your face.
0: And you've got a website, haven't you?
1: I have indeed. Yes, it's dorisdaydream.com. But can I give out the link for people to get tickets if they would like?
0: Yeah, please do.
1: Okay, that is www.lanterntheatrebrighton.co.uk.
0: And you can also go
1: on Instagram.
0: Oh, yeah, go on.
1: On Instagram at Doris Daydream Tribute.
0: Great stuff. And, of course, I think you've sent me all those details, so I can put those as well on Facebook as well.
1: Oh, that would be wonderful.
0: And if you want to go to the Lantern Theatre, I know you can buy tickets there as well. It's 77 Kemp Town. BN St James's Street, Kemp Town, BN21PA for people that need that. And the songs that we play, one is Deadwood, which I called something else. What did I call it?
2: It's Deadwood Stage, but yeah. Well, it's got a chorus line, isn't it? That's really,
0: which is popular.
2: We heard it a minute ago.
0: What's the chorus line of that one?
1: Whip crack away, whip crack away, whip crack away.
0: Calamity Jane, of course.

0: Short-term memory kind of loss. Yeah,
1: this is the age thing coming in.
0: Can I just ask a question?
1: And also, que sera sera, which everyone... Alan would like to ask you a question too.
2: Alan, go ahead.
0: It's just that you've got a bit of an American accent there.
2: Absolutely, yeah. Well, I'm putting it on for Doris Daydream, you know. Yeah, right, but it's Jackie. Yeah. I'm very English, you know.
0: Yeah, I just wondered where you hailed from. That's all.
2: Oh, no, I hail from Surrey, actually.
0: Oh, right, okay. And downtown Texas, yeah.
2: Oh, definitely. Carmel, California.
0: All right, great.
1: Yeah. Have you got any future plans as well? You know, because if you're doing a tribute for Doris Day, as Doris Daydream, is there any other people that you would... Because I know that she was very close to Ella Fitzgerald, wasn't she?
2: She was indeed, yes. In fact, Ella Fitzgerald was her inspiration. That's how she started. You know, when she heard her on the radio, she thought, wow, this sounds great. I'd like to sing like her.
1: Yeah. So do you have your inspirations?
2: Yes. Well, obviously, Doris Day is one. But yes. I am looking at extending the show to include some other divas. But also Doris is now doing parties and events and corporate gigs and things like that. And then I'm also carrying on going around the care homes. I'm still in great demand for that.
1: Do you know, I've done care homes as well. Where I've done magic and juggling and a little bit of singing together with them. And isn't it strange how it all brings it back to the people, you know?
2: Yeah, absolutely. And it's very rewarding, you know, and then the feedback you get afterwards is fantastic.
1: Yeah, and it's so good for people with dementia. It really is.
2: Yes, absolutely. And once the music starts going, that's it really, isn't it?
1: Yes. So I would say go to see Doris Daydream's show, because you will feel better after.
2: Absolutely. That's wonderful.
1: Yeah, and thank you so much. One last word, a word of wisdom. And by the way, just to let the listeners know that I haven't rehearsed any of this with Doris Daydream. So, you know, I put people in the deep end, and this is the deep end. I want one wise word from Doris Daydream before
2: que sera,
1: we go.
2: Sera, of course.
1: I love it.
2: What will be, will be.
1: Fantastic.
2: That was Doris's philosophy, you know.
1: Thank you. And if you want to go and see the show, go to the Lantern Theatre. Where is it, Doris?
2: It's at 77 St James's Street,
1: Kemp Town.
2: 1PA.
1: Yeah, BN2, 1PA. And it's
2: Thursday, May the 14th, yeah. Friday, May the 15th, Saturday, May the 16th, all at 7 o'clock in the evening.
1: Yeah, and please enjoy it, because I am going to go there and enjoy it. So thank you very
2: wonderful,
1: much.
2: Wonderful, Susie. I look forward to seeing you. I'll have to talk afterwards.
1: Okay. Well, enjoy and listen to this song, which is coming up, which is Que Sera Sera, because that's your last words.
2: And thank you so much, Susie.
1: Thank you. Cheers. Bye.
2: Bye. Bye. Bye.

Good afternoon, everybody. It's 2 o'clock. It's Saturday, the 18th of May. And yes, it really is me. I'm back after a two-week hiatus. Apologies for my absence. Other duties have kept me from the chair. Let's start today's show with a little bit of Alien Dread.

That was Alien Dread there with Nineveh version 2. I'm not quite sure how that differs from version 1, which I've listened to, but there we are. That was Nineveh version 2, and that was taken from the album Cortonic Dub, remixed and remastered. Don Carlos up next. The album is called Tribulation in Dub, and that's the title of the track, Tribulation Dub.

Don Carlos there with Tribulation Dub, and that was taken from the album Tribulation in Dub. Summer still seems very reluctant to make an appearance, but it's lovely and warm here in the studio, so if you're going out, well, though not until after 3 o'clock, I would hope, be sure to wrap up warmly. Who's up next? It's David Linley. I played this track before on a very, very early show. David Linley is one of those... He's been around forever. He's a multi-talented guitarist and instrumentalist, and he's worked a lot with Ry Cooder, Jackson Browne, Joni Mitchell, but he's never really broken through as a solo artist, which seems strange. He's done a couple of solo albums. One of the best ones is called Very Greasy, which was produced by none other than Linda Ronstadt. This particular track I'm going to play you is not from that album. It's from, I think, his first solo album, El Rayo X, and it's called Quarter of a Man.

Quarter of a Man there from David Lindy, taken from the album El Rayo X. Black Uhuru up now. It's a 12-inch single. It's called Bad Girl. And I'm playing this one for Emily. She probably knows why. Black Uhuru, Bad Girl. Ooh. So bad, it won't even play. Go.

0: Love the Syndrums on that. Slide Down Bar, obviously, very 80s. Bring them back. What happened to the Syndrum? Yes. Don't hear enough of them. Right, that was Black Uhuru. The track was Bad Girl, and that was the 12-inch single. Israel Vibration now. The album is Stamina. And this track also has a girl in the title. It's called Runaway Girl.
1: Boy, if you know say none of manners, just

Runaway Girl from Israel Vibration, taken from the album Stamina. This is R&D.

That was China, Off White Dub, by R&D, taken from the album Ask the Dust. The late, great Gregory Isaacs up now. The album is House of the Rising Sun Mix. It's several remixes of that particular song. The one I'm going to play you is the Atmospheric Mix. So this is Gregory Isaacs, House of the Rising Sun.

House of the Rising Sun, atmospheric mix there from Gregory Isaacs, and that was taken from the album House of the Rising Sun Mixes. We have Mood Phase 5 for you now. The album is, oh, I see, looking at my playlist. It's a long one of these long titles, and the end of it's gone off the edge of the page, but I think I can remember. It's The Sound of Dub, Rare and Soundful Pearls from South Africa, and the track is called Rhyme Drop. And it's Mime's So Dark Mix. And in case you've forgotten the name of the artist, which I seem to have said ages ago, it's Mood Phase 5. Here they are.

Ooh. Rhyme Drop. Mime So Dark mix there from Mood Phase 5, taken from the album The Sound of Dub. Rare and Soundful Pearls from South Africa. I'm just going to take a couple of minutes out to mention the Angelique Kidjo gig, which I reviewed on it was last Sunday, which I think was the 12th of May. I didn't get a chance to mention this when I was on Brighton Moon on Thursday with the inimitable Miss Sophie Archer in the chair. I just wanted to say how amazing Angelique Kidjo was. It was a fantastic gig. It was her first time in Brighton, and if you caught it, you'll know exactly what I'm talking about. She was so... The band was incredibly tight. She was so passionate. Her voice is absolutely phenomenal. I think it was a health and safety nightmare because she was inviting everyone to come up on stage and they were kind of crashing through the barriers and people were dancing in the aisles, as I say, much to the steward's chagrin. They were going, no, sit down or go right to the back. And she left the stage at one point and was racing around the auditorium, being followed by a man with a torch. I think he was a tour manager, sort of shaking hands with everyone as she went past. And I was fortunate enough to be one of those people with whom she shook hands. It was a huge honour to have been that close to Angelique Kidjo. It was an absolutely extraordinary gig. As I say, if you were there, you know what I'm talking about. If you weren't, you missed possibly the highlight of this year's Brighton Festival. Be sure to catch her if she's coming anywhere near you in the near future. The support also, Josephine Onyama was equally good. She was really impressive. A young singer-songwriter, some very, very strong songs. I was impressed. Often the support bands, you just kind of sit there twiddling your thumbs waiting for the main act to come on. But she was incredibly good. So again, her new album, I think it's called Portrait, has just been released. Try and catch that. It's Josephine Onyama. Great. So I'm pleased now. I feel I've done my duty by Angelique Kidjo. I did do a written review while I was very keen to talk about it on air, but there simply wasn't time on Thursday. Okay, let's move on back to the reggae. The next track I'm going to play you is called Dub Norm. The artist is Shojenic. I think I've said that right. Shojenic, I think so. And I don't have any information as to the album from which it comes, but here it is anyway. This is Dub Norm. Thank you.

Dub Norm there. And it's, I see, it's on the crease on the playlist. That's why I couldn't get the name of the band right. It's Sown Genetic. Sown Genetic, Dub Norm. The Easy Star All Stars are up now. The album is The Easy Stars Lonely Hearts Dub Band, and the track is When I'm 64. This is extended to dub mix, and it features Sugar Minot on vocals.

When I'm 64, extended dub mix there from the Easy Star All-Stars, taken from the Easy Star's Lonely Hearts Dub Band, and that featured Sugar Minot on vocals. Regana now, the album is a long delay ago, and the track is called Sweet Lover.

Sweet Lover there from Regana. The clock says I only have time to play one more track, and that's going to be Gilberto Gil covering Bob Marley's Buffalo Soldier. But before I play that, I'd just like to say thank you very much for listening, if you have been. Thank you very much to BHCR for having me on. Enormous thanks, as always, to Mr. Alan Cannon, our fabulous studio manager. I'm going to close today's show, as I say, with Gilberto Gil, a Buffalo Soldier. The album is Kaya Ngandaya. Whatever you're going to do over the next 7 days, take care, look after yourselves and each other. Oh, I will be back on Thursday at 8 o'clock as part of the Brighton Moon team. So if you're listening to Brighton Moon, you'll hear my dulcet tones coming at you then. In the meantime, enjoy Gilberto Gil, the Buffalo Soldier.

0: Okay, this is Susie Oddball, and I'm interviewing Holly. Now, Holly, I don't know nothing about what you're doing, so you have to tell me, okay? Because there's a lot of shows on, but your one's very special. So please start. What is your name, proper name?
1: Thank you so much for having me. My name is Holly Hughes, and I'm a writer and performer from Ireland, in case you can't hear the accent. And I'm coming to Brighton Fringe, my first time doing a UK Fringe show, with my one-woman show, which is called I Want to Speak to Your Manager, How I Was Radicalized and Became Karen. So I'm running for two nights at the Actors Theatre, which is, of course, a legendary venue.

0: So this coming Thursday the 14th and Friday the 15th of May at 6 p.m. And basically, my show in a nutshell, it is a comedy for unsung heroes in this world, which are, of course, the serial complainers. So it's very much inspired by my own life experience, which is that somewhere after turning 30, I became the kind of woman who would send food back that I didn't deem to be good enough and would ask to speak to the manager. And so the show is me navigating this radicalization into going from being someone who is incredibly people-pleasing, who puts everybody else's needs in front of their own, to actually becoming quite assertive in my own life, and standing up and saying no on occasion. And so I tell real-life stories of the honestly outrageous things that I have done in order to get refunds. But I also make the case that Karen has been misaligned as this object of vitriol and hatred, and that really, at her core, what a Karen is someone who actually stands up to the powers that be and asserts herself and demands for better in a world that I believe is currently not good enough. So it's a show that really gets into the patriarchal standards in which Karen was created, how problematic Karen has been as a typically white middle-class woman, and why that needs to change. And it is ultimately about finding your voice at a time when I think so many of us feel like what we have to say is not being listened to and it's not important. And it's about finding the courage to speak out for what you believe in, even if what you believe in you think is too petty or too small to really be important.
1: Now, that's really interesting, because we did some interviews yesterday for Funny Women, who are also in The Fringe, and it was the panel. And what you're saying is what they've experienced too. And so please look online on that, because I'll try and get you to meet up with the person, because the person who runs it, because they're doing a project called The Glitter Project, which you might be interested in doing. And it's all about comedians and stuff. So, and yours sounds like an ironic comedy.
0: Yes, it is very tongue-in-cheek. I am absolutely playing with stereotypes and archetypes, because, of course, the thing with Karen and the reason that she fascinates me as this kind of cultural villain is the fact that there is no male equivalent. There is no word. There is no pejorative name for a man who asks for what he wants, who demands a certain standard of service or of care. Those are the kind of men who we then call presidents, or who we then put into positions of authority. So while it is tongue-in-cheek, I also feel really passionately about this message, because I do think that women for too long have been sidelined, and particularly opinionated women have been demonized. And personally, as someone who's getting over all of the Irish Catholic guilt and shame that I grew up with, I'm just over it. I'm over being the nice girl. I would so much rather be difficult.
1: Oh, that is absolutely fascinating. And I think that there will be a lot of people in Brighton. I think it's the right place for the Fringe for you to come, because I think there's a lot of like-minded people. I mean, I think that there's a lot of loud women here. Loud women, because they've got voices. They have voices. And I think they'll be very interested in your show.
0: I hope so. And this is, of all the places, you know, to make my UK debut, Brighton feels like the right place. I've been to Brighton several times. It seems to completely align with my values, with my worldview. I've kind of been doing some research before coming, looking at all the different things that are on, and it definitely feels on my wavelength. So I'm really, really excited to bring this show to Brighton audiences, see how they connect with it, see how they engage with it. And ultimately, what I'm trying to do with my show is create an hour of catharsis and entertainment, and a moment where we can all come together and unleash our female rage, although it is not just for women. And the joy of doing the show in Ireland so far has been the amount of men that come along. This is a show for anyone right now who feels fed up, who looks at the news and does not see the world that they want to live in reflected. And it's also about laughter, because we still need that amidst all of the horror. It's so important. So I'm trying to do both. It'll be up to audience to see whether I succeed or not.
1: Oh, that's brilliant. I will probably be reviewing the show, so I will tell you.
0: Great. Feedback welcome.
1: But, you know, I'm glad you said that included men, because I think that sometimes, I mean, I've done a fringe show where most of my audience, and it was actually quite a sensitive subject about women in a way, and a lot of men came, you know, majority of men came, because there's always seems to be sometimes with women an uncertainty and a fear as well. And they tend to mask things quite often. And I believe when I'd done this show, the show that I did, I felt that I wanted more women to come. But actually, the men were very supportive with their, because I gave them feedback forms. And we got quite an interesting feedback from it, because I put it as a work in progress, because it was such a dodgy subject. But
0: oh my goodness, I'm so intrigued to know what this show is about.
1: I'll talk to you. I don't worry, I will talk to you about it.
0: off air.
1: Can I ask you, not what to expect, but you gave me a link to a piece of music.
0: Mm-hmm.
1: Tell me a little bit about that, and also maybe, I know you've given me a bit of connection with why you might have written the play, mm-hmm. but or your experience, your journey. But can you tell me a little bit more, maybe to help the audience understand, you know, because they might not all know histories and stuff.
0: Yeah. Yeah, absolutely. History in terms of just my own personal history, or just in the context of global patriarchal history?
1: Well, I'm interested in both, really. But the reason why I'm interested in personal history is because people write things and do things creatively for reasons. And it always seems to link with their personal history. So. Yeah. I'll leave it to you to decide what you want to tell, because I don't want to reveal all the stories.
0: No, because you know what, the two things. So basically, I made when I was first creating this show, which started off as just a 15-minute piece. It was just a little storytelling thing that I was doing for fun. It was I have never performed in this way before. I have never done a show before. I'm not an actor. I've never written for theater. This really just came from somewhere deep inside of me. And when I first started off making this little 15-minute piece, I made an original song to go with it, which exists in the world, and it now has a music video. And the song is very silly, and it is about how Karens always need a glass of ice on the side of every single beverage they order. They are obsessed with ice. They are obsessed with ice cold wine. When we do not get it, we are not happy. And so I just made this fun little ditty. And how that connects to how the show came to be. I basically have gone through this huge life change, which is I turned 30, which is not the biggest deal in the world, but it's a big deal in the sense that I really did look at my life and evaluate it. And I realized I wasn't living as bravely as I wanted to. I was too scared to do the thing. And the thing is make art. So I had been living in Australia for a few years, living this beautiful but like quite transient lifestyle. I was just working in hospitality. And, you know, I was working to live, and I wasn't writing and committing to writing and performing, which I love and which I loved as a child. And so once I turned 30, I decided to go all in. And that's, I think, why it ties to this show, because it really is about finding your voice. and standing up for what you want in a world that does often want you to stay small. And for me, as a woman, I do think that there is something so brave about getting up on stage and physically taking up space, particularly when it's with your own words and your own insecurities and your own vulnerabilities and secrets and desires and anger. And so I moved back to Ireland, and for the past 2 years, I've been doing a master's in creative writing. And I have just been throwing everything at the wall to see what will stick. I am trying so hard to turn my life around and become the artist that 7-year-old me wanted to be. And this show has really been the catapult towards that, because the more I've spent time with Karen, and it really does feel like I've spent time with this woman, the more she has really bolstered me and encouraged me to be braver and to demand things. And, you know, I'm sure you've seen this in the performing world, and I know it exists a lot in comedy. I'm also a poet. I've been in poetry scenes. You know, there is still such a casual sexism that exists. And so Karen has really been my companion in terms of being assertive in what I want, in not being afraid to say that I want things and that I am ambitious. Which again, I think is a thing that as women, we're told we're supposed to pretend that things just happen to us. Ambition is not something that's seen as an attractive quality in the way that it often is for men. And so this show was written alongside my own personal journey of just saying, enough is enough. I'm not going to make myself small anymore. And I would so much rather be embarrassing. I would so much rather be cringy and be bad at something than be too afraid to take a risk.
1: Do you know, that is absolutely great, because you really will be fascinated when you come to the Brighton Fringe because of so many like-minded people. The other thing I wanted to ask you, which I'm interested in, is... have you had much experience of theatres in UK, or you've been to Australia? So what does comparison, because I performed in Irish theatres as well, and mm-hmm. I performed, you know, obviously in the UK and other places. What is there any difference in performing in different audiences?
0: I am the wrong person to ask, because I simply don't have the experience. This is my first show, and I'm so new. I think that, again, I work as a spoken word poet, and I have competed internationally. And I've competed in places like Paris, where there's been a huge international audience, and taking poems that, again, were created in a very Irish context, I was nervous and apprehensive to see how they've translated. And again, there's parts of the show that are very specific to an Irish context, and I'm really looking forward to seeing how audiences adapt. But I think in terms of Irish people, British people, and people from Australians as well, I think we have a shared humour.
1: Yeah.
0: And a shared darkness of humour that I think just pans across. And again, we have a shared heritage. And so I think the audiences are very similar in that respect. But it's not something that I've experienced either as an audience member or as a theatre maker to have enough of an opinion on.
1: That's interesting, because I think that you might have, as a female, you might have a shared experience as a female, which is probably an advantage over the poor blokes, because they won't have the same, unless they talk about those issues, which women tend to talk about more, they won't have that shared experience. But you might, you know, it'd be interesting to see what you say after you've been to the fringes, because... you would have had more experience of them, and I would love to interview you and say what was it that you picked up there, so maybe we can do that too.
0: Absolutely, we can have a post-fringe debrief when I'm not so nervous.
1: Yeah, absolutely. Well, I'm looking forward to coming to see the show, but before I say thank you very much for the short interview, which has been a long interview because I could have interviewed you on those scenes for a long time. But can you tell the audience and the listeners where you're going to be performing very slowly so they can write it all down, and also what time, there was something else I was going to ask. Yeah, don't give me your telephone number, but maybe a website if you've got one.
0: Sure. So I Want to Speak to Your Manager is going to be on at the Actors Theatre. So it's the Actors Pub, their own theatre room, which I think is an award-winning fringe venue. So I'm really looking forward to performing there. It's this coming Thursday, the 14th, and Friday, the 15th. So two shows only at 6 p.m. It's 1 hour, so it is perfect for an early dinner and then the show, or show and then a later dinner. In my opinion, you can be home in bed by 8 o'clock, no problem. And you can find me on Instagram to see more behind the scenes of the show and some of the promotional images. And that is just my name. So it's Holly Hughes_words. Because I love words.
1: Fantastic. And what we're going to do is we're going to play out with your song, so it'll entertain people.
0: Well, if that doesn't get them in, then nothing will. Please come see the show. It's going to be so fun.
1: Excellent. So I'm looking forward to seeing the show. And I want to say thank you, Holly Hughes. And look forward to seeing you in Brighton. For the Brighton Fringe.
0: Yes, I'm so excited to come.
1: Yeah.
0: Yes, absolutely. And I'm looking forward to meeting you in person. Thank you so much for this. I really appreciate it.
1: Perfect. Thank you very much, Holly. Bye.
0: Brilliant. Bye.
1: Bye-bye.
2: Hey, listen, I don't normally complain, but...

portions are always so tiny. The customer service is shite. The only solution is to threaten them. What else can I do on girls' night? How has this happened? I've become Karen. Nothing turns me on more than complaining to management. Excuse me, I ordered a dry white wine. Can you please try this and tell me if you think it's dry? Yeah, is that dry to you? Yeah, I didn't think so. Get me another one.

0: my meal and you'll be hearing from me, maybe even a threat from my lawyers.
1: White wine, dry, glass with lots of ice on the side. White wine, dry, glass with lots of ice on the side.
2: Hello, Mikey time, Kingston time, Toon time. That was 72 Nations from Dadawa. And many thanks to Gary for that show. That album, the album that you can get that on if you want to, which I'm sure you do, is Barry Myers Presents Scratchy Sounds. Now, be honest, had you ever heard of Dadawa before you listened to Gary's show? No, neither had I. Have I heard of him now? Yes, I have, and I'm very glad, because he's brilliant. Thank you very much for listening. This is Kingston Green Radio, and this is Beirut with La Banilou from Flying Club Cup.
3: Any unfair marshals will be removed and may be destroyed. Should you see any suspicious, please report it to a member of staff immediately.

Now that's a little bit of mellowness to get us started, but it's not going to stay like that. It's going to get raucous in a little moment, but not quite yet. Cat Stevens, Lady Darbyville.

Lady Darbanville. Cat Stevens as was, although he quite famously had a religious conversion whilst swimming. A riptide caught him, took him far out to sea, and he thought he was going to drown. So he said, "Dear God, if you save me now, I will give you the rest of my life." And he said that the tide just turned and a current just took him back to shore and washed him ashore, and ever since then he's been devoted to Islam. He's been a devoted Muslim, and as a part of that he changed his name, and he's now known as Dirk Smogovic. No, I made that bit up. Well, I might have done, I don't know. Anyway, let's have some more salt. Now I'm going to play, I've got two songs beginning with a word, lady. We've got Lady Grinning Soul or Lady Stardust. Both of them are by God's representative on Earth, David Bowie. Well, Aladdin Sane or Rise and Fall of Ziggy Stardust and the Spiders from Mars. The first one, obviously, a classic. The second one, really good, but a bit iffy on the production sometimes on account of he was on such a rush. I just can't make up my mind. Lady Stardust, Lady Grinning Soul, I think I'm going to play Lady Grinning Soul. This is from Aladdin Sane.

0: Lady Grinning Soul from David Bowie, Aladdin Sane, 1973. That was back when bread was ninepence a loaf. And obviously I do have to say that Cat Stevens is now known as Yusuf Islam, and a fine gentleman he is too. He's the sort of religious person that religious people are supposed to be. He talks about a God of love and understanding and compassion and joyousness, not death and fatwa. So if you ever do find yourself doubting Islam or thinking that every Muslim is a potential terrorist, then just log on to Yusuf Islam's website and have a listen to the words of the former Cat Stevens, because that's the man that shows you what Islam's supposed to be: a religion of love and understanding and not of violence. What am I being serious? Oh yes, I am. But it's all getting a bit heavy. This isn't like me saying all like proper stuff that I shouldn't be ashamed of later. I'm going to play British Sea Powers, The Land Beyond Now, from the second album by them, 2003-04, I do believe. This was recorded out near the Long Man of Wilmington, just north of us. We're pre-recording this show down in Brighton for transmission on Kingston Green Radio, so you may be listening to us live on Brighton Nerve Community Radio, or you may be listening to our syndication in our big radio family with Kingston Green Radio, 87.9 FM, which is what you need to tune to if you're listening on the Brighton and Hove and you want to get into the Kingston Green. Thanks to our sponsors. I would list them, but it's a great long list. Get on the website, which is Kingston Green. Just put Kingston Green into your computer and you'll get a bunch of stuff. I'm talking too much when I should be playing British Sea Power.
1: Then you discover under your cover the strangest things

A Hamilton song, that. And absolutely made even more beautiful by some wonderful Abbey Fry viola playing there. Hamilton, as you know, is the younger of the two Wilkinson brothers that form the core of British Sea Power. Although, when I say core, basically I should include Woody the drummer and Martin the guitar player. And really, that's not fair on our boy who's always, oh God, Phil Sumner on Flumpet. Phil does play the flumpet, so there isn't really a core to them because they're an amalgamous. I don't know where I'm going with this thought. Anyway, British Sea Power, great band, very good friends of mine, and a beautiful song, not oft played, The Land Beyond. It has that ethereal quality that often comes from Neil's writing. Neil is the man who, after a gig, was once hopped off the. When they were all going back to where they grew up in Natland, which is a small village just south of Kendal in Cumbria on the edge of the Lake District. They'd done a gig away, and Neil decided that he'd rather walk home across the beautiful countryside. All very well, but he was 60 miles from home, so he did. He just walked 60 miles home after a gig. That's our Neil. He would be on the show. He loves the show. He's a big fan of the show and a very good friend of mine. But as he said himself, I don't really like talking. So that kind of isn't really... That's kind of a disadvantage for a radio show. Let's play some Kerlash from the second Clash album. It's second album day today. Second British Sea Power album, second Clash album. The one that was the first to feature Topper Edden on drums. It was produced by some American guy because the American record label had decided the first album was just too darned raw for the US of A. So the more friendly Clash version of Last Gang in Town from Give 'Em Enough Rope. Still raucous, though.

Clash. We love the Clash. I love the Clash. With their strange little 1978 album, Give Them Enough Rope. The second one, which, as I said before, was kind of tailored for the American market. They cleaned them up a bit, and it's an enigmatic little thing. Probably not the right word, enigmatic. It's got two different things going on there. On the one hand, the songwriting that the Clash, the songs they were bringing into the studio, were just getting better and better and better, with Last Gang in Town being a prime example. But on the other hand, it was kind of rinsed a little bit of what made them so vital and exciting first off, that sense of just an aural explosion. That last track, you know, it could have been faster, could have been rougher, more raucous, more in your face, but then it wouldn't have sold in America. As it happened, they never really broke America until their last album. Yes, as I say every week, This Is England doesn't count. The last Clash album was Combat Rock. Combat Rock broke America. Anyway, enough. Let's have more tunes from another amazing British band. Basically the best band of the 80s, The Smiths. Last night I dreamed that somebody loved me.

There you go. That was David Bowie, because I'm just so good to you. You've got two Bowie tunes in one show. Two tunes. Two. But he is David Bowie. That was from the other end of his career. That was from his 20th studio album called Earthling. 22nd studio album, if you count the two Tin Machine albums, which I do because they're great. A lot of people cuss out Tin Machine. We've covered that ground before. You're a fool. Shut up. David Bowie, he is the closest thing to God that we have on Earth. That particular album, Earthling, it's the one where he's got the really seriously gorgeous Union Jack jacket on the front cover. And before that, we had Last Night, I Dreamed Somebody Loved Me from the Smiths, Morrissey, Ma, Rourke, and the other one. Let's have some more tunes. We've had David Bowie. David Bowie used to be proper well matey, still is for all I know, with Mick Jagger. So we've had some late period Bowie. Now let's have some early period Rolling Stones. Oh yeah.

Damn it, but the English are good at rock and roll. Oh, that was the Rolling Stones last time. Do you want a little bit of trivia about the last time by the Rolling Stones? Do you want to be told why it has such an important little niche in the history of popular music? Well, I will tell you why. It's because Keith is playing a Les Paul. He's got himself a Les Paul Custom, which, as many of you will know, is a model of electric solid-bodied guitar made by Gibson. Now, these the Les Paul, it was named after Lester Pulfus, whose stage name was Les Paul, inventor and jazz musician. Put into production, didn't really sell too well on account of it got kicked proper into touch financially and mercantilely speaking by the Fender Stratocaster. So it went out of production. It was replaced in 1961 by the SG, which stood for solid guitar, thinner body, double cutaway. And it basically lolled in the doldrums from a few years until Keith found one in a second-hand shop on his first trip around America and got well in love with it and started playing it. From then on, it really became the guitar of choice in the late 60s and that late 60s blues boom. But the first man to pick it up and use it for its second wave was, in fact, Keith, and that's the first tune he played it on. So he lives and learns, more tunes, Ray Charles late in the evening.

That was Ray Charles, the brilliant, excellent, wonderful Ray Charles there, with Late in the Evening. You might be familiar with him from the biopic. So if not, check it out. What's his name? Fox does a brilliant, brilliant, brilliant turn as Ray Charles, and it is thoroughly worth, I think the film is just called Ray, and it is thoroughly worth watching. I've seen it, I just can't remember what it's called. Now, from one African-American genius of the keyboard who was deprived of sight to another African-American genius of the keyboard who was deprived from sight, this is Stevie Wonder from his amazingly seminal album Hotter Than July, which is one of the biggest albums of the 70s, absolutely a blueprint for much that followed. I mean, Stevie Wonder had been massively huge on Motown as Little Stevie Wonder in the 60s, and then he just kept going. This is his 70s golden period. It's Lately from Hotter Than July, Stevie Wonder.

what a cheeky little chord to finish on. I don't know what chord that was. It sounded like it wasn't a tonic. It's a cheeky chord, what he resolved to there. That's probably a little bit too technical for most music enthusiasts, but not for me. That was Stevie Wonder, who I thought went very well with Ray Charles. They are kind of like basically the twin genii of African-American piano playing, although there's loads more. Scrapper Blackwell springs immediately to mind. Anyway, let's go down deep south to like Georgia, southern US of A, where your southern gentlemen live, and REM from their first album, which for me remains their best album. I don't know what it is about first albums. Maybe it's because you spend your whole life writing your first album, and then you spend 6 months writing your second and the third and fourth, etc. Maybe you spend a whole 2 years. Maybe you're the Stone Roses and you spend a whole 5 years, but still nothing compared to your whole life you spend writing your first album. I'm very, very fond of first albums, and this is Murmur, which is the first album by REM from the early 1980s, about 81, something like that, and this is called Laughing.

And do you believe that when they split up, some people said that they were a rubbish band? REM, a wonderful band. They did get a bit boring towards the end of their career. I will grant you that. But in the early days, they were as great as anybody. They really were a wonderful band. Early REM, again, first album, you've got to check it out. This is not a first album. This is Lovecraft from Super Furry Animals, and this is called Laser Beam.

0: Cody Animals, and they're brilliant. Anyway, I feel bad talking over such a wonderful song, but I have to because it's the time. I've got to go. It's 4 o'clock. Luke's on next. Unfortunately, we don't have an engineer in the studio, so I've got to go and sort things out for the swap over. You carry on listening to the Super Furry Animals, and the next voice you hear will be Luke. I will see you Wednesday, except I won't. I'm using the word colloquially because actually you will hear me, but it's radio. None of us will see the other. But take it from me, I'm damned handsome.
1: Bye-bye.

0: Hello and welcome to the Fringe Festivals. It's a Brighton Fringe Festival and we've got a very, very special guest. My name is Susie Oddball, and if you want to hear more, please go to me on susieoddball@mixcloud.com. So, and that's how you'll get any of the recordings from the Fringe Festival. But now we have a very special guest. We have Doris Daydream. Hello, Doris.
1: Hello there, Susie. Lovely to be here. You sound wonderful.
0: Thank you. And you do as well. And what beautiful voice you've got.
1: Oh, thank you so much.
0: Now, you're going to be doing a production, aren't you? And what's the production called in the Fringe?
1: Well, it's called The Doris Show, and it's a one-woman show, and it's a tribute to the wonderful, legendary movie star and singer, Doris Day.
0: Fantastic. And first of all, I would like to remind listeners where it's going to be, and then I'm going to ask you why you chose to put it on in Brighton. What do you think the world needs to hear about Doris? So first of all, where is the production and when?
1: Okay, it's going to be on at the Landon Theatre in Brighton, and it's going to be on Thursday the 14th, Friday the 15th and Saturday the 16th of May, all at 7 o'clock in the evening. And it's a 1 hour show without an interval.
0: Fantastic. And what makes you want to put Doris Daydream on? On the Brighton Fringe?
1: Well, I visited the Brighton Fringe last year and I thought this is a fantastic, fantastic event. And I think Doris Daydream would be well received here. The whole show started off last year when I started to tour day centres, care homes, retirement villages and community centres. And the Doris Show was so well received. I thought, wouldn't it be great to send it, to give it to a wider audience? So the first show was in March at the Hampton Hill Theatre in Richmond, and the second lot is going to be now at Brighton Fringe Festival.
0: Fantastic. So if we've never heard of Doris before, what should we expect?
1: Well, she was a legendary movie star and singer in the 1950s and 1960s. And the whole evening is a very feel-good show with lots of sing-alongs because a lot of people know her songs, even though they were recorded in the 1950s and 1960s. But the whole show tells a story of her life, how she started and how she became a singer and how she became a movie star. And it's all about her husbands. There were four of those. And all about her leading men. And there were lots of them as well.
0: So what's the difference between leading men and husbands then?
1: Well, interestingly, you should ask that because she never actually appeared with any of her husbands on screen. Her husband, number three, was her agent. But no, her leading men, I mean, they range from Rock Hudson. Most people know her through her films with Rock. But also we've got Richard Widmark, we've got Jack Lemmon, we've got Clark Gable. And then, of course, you've got Ronnie Reagan.
0: Oh, my goodness me. What a selection of leading men.
1: I know, absolutely.
0: So in her life, because, you know, there's quite a lot of one women shows in the Fringe. In her life, what do you think will people learn from her life?
1: Well, I think they'll learn that she did not have an easy life of it at all. In fact, when she was starting out, she wanted to be a dancer. But unfortunately, when she was a teenager, she was in a car crash and she badly injured her right leg. And thereby, she became a singer. She had to give up her dream of becoming a dancer and had to become a singer. But the whole part of the show are these songs. There are 14 songs of them. And the whole show hangs around those songs. Things like Que Sera, Sarah, Deadwood Stage, Secret Love, which of course is from the movie Calamity Jane. Now, Calamity Jane was touring last year in the UK, and also the film is constantly being shown on TV. So she lives on and she's popular amongst all generations, because when I was taking the show around the care homes, it wasn't only the residents who joined in with the songs, but also the staff and visitors who were much younger.
0: So there's songs like Que Sera, which also children actually know, don't they?
1: That's right, absolutely. It spans the generations.
0: What happens if you don't know the songs? Can you still sort of tune and hum? And what's the atmosphere going to be like?
1: Oh, absolutely. It's a wonderful, fun atmosphere. And the songs are very easy to follow, so people will have no problem at all. And, you know, and the choruses are very well known. The Que Sera one, for example, is probably one of the best known. But also things like Black Hills of Dakota. It's amazing how many people know these songs. They live on.
0: It's funny because I've actually toured through the Black Hills of Dakota.
1: Really?
0: Yeah, I lived in Canada, but I went over to the other side of Canada, and Dakota was one of the stops we had, actually. It was an amazing place, that is.
1: Yeah.
0: I'm going to ask you about what do you think would be your favourite film to have starred in?
1: Oh, well, The Calamity Jane, by all means, yes, with the wonderful Howard Keel as Wild Bill Hickok. No, I think that would be a wonderful, wonderful film, although she does spend an awful lot of time on horseback. So that must have been a bit uncomfortable at times, especially when you were singing a song. But I think that movie is fantastic. Such energy, such vibrancy, and so many songs. There's so many songs that we all know.
0: Okay, that sounds great.
1: You know, from the Deadwood Stage right to the Black Hills of Dakota, the Windy City. There's so many of them.
0: Yeah, there is, isn't there? And would you say, without giving too much away, obviously, would you say that she was popular among actors and the film people themselves? Was she, did she win lots of awards?
1: Well, that's a very interesting question. Yeah. Well, she was nominated for lots of awards over the years, but she actually only received one of them. And that's, and I don't want to give a spoiler away, but she only got one award, would you believe?
0: Well, they'll have
1: but
0: to
1: yes,
0: come
1: she
0: and
1: was
0: see
1: very
0: that.
1: Popular.
0: They'll have to come and hear you say which one it was then.
1: Yeah, absolutely. But she was very popular amongst her leading men and all the directors and everything. Yes, definitely.
0: Is there anything that you would like to say? Because quite a lot of successful actors and actresses, they either carry on being successful, people like Dame Judi Dench and people like that, or something happens to them. Did anything happen in Doris's life that you would like to just give us a little taster about?
1: Well, of course. I mean, I think one of the most important things was her lifelong love of animals. And that started when she had this terrible car crash because she had this little dog, Tiny, who helped her with her recovery. But also she actually retired from entertainment in 1973 and set up the Doris Day Animal Foundation to help stray animals and in support of animal welfare, which I don't think a lot of people know. And then she also got an award from the President George W. Bush for her services to animal welfare. So she always had a family of dogs. I think she lived with about 12 of them.
0: Did she ever meet the Queen's Corgi dogs?
1: Well, that would have been lovely, wouldn't it? No, I don't believe she did, no.
0: And I'm just going to ask our studio manager, Alan Cannon, who was the person here, the personality in Brighton and in Port Slade that had an animal rescue place?
2: You're not thinking about Dora Bryan, are you?
0: No, not Dora Bryan. It was someone else.
1: Was there a model? Wasn't it a model?
0: Lady, I know that she had an animal rescue in Port Slade, and she was she a singer?
2: Not Carol Cleveland?
0: No, not Carol. Carol,
2: you know who I'm talking
0: yeah,
2: about.
0: I do. Yeah, from Monty Python's. Yeah. No, there was a lady here.
2: Carla Lane.
0: Yeah.
1: Oh yes, Carla Lane. Yeah. Of course. Yes.
0: I wonder if they ever met.
1: I wonder, yeah, that's amazing, yeah, absolutely.
0: We might never know unless someone tells us.
2: We're all up there in heaven, kind of like looking
0: yeah,
2: down.
0: In dog heaven, I reckon.
1: indeed, absolutely, yeah.
0: You put this on, how many other touring places have you got as well?
1: After this, I shall be going to the Guildford Fringe Festival in September.
0: Oh, that's nice. That's a nice festival. I think that's quite new, isn't it?
1: I believe so, yes.
0: Yeah, I think that is. And what do you feel touring, you've learnt about one-women shows?
1: Well, Susie, I've only actually started the beginning of this year. I mean, it's followed a year of going around the community centres, retirement homes and care homes. And really, I've only just started performing in theatres. So it's a new experience for me.
0: Very brave, so, lady.
1: You know.
0: Well, I love it. One of the things that attracted me towards your show was because you're a one-woman show, and I know how hard it is to put on a show anyway, because I'm a performer.
1: Ah, yes.
0: But a one-woman show is, you have to be there all the time.
1: Yeah, that's right. Yes, there's no let up. There are no co-performers.
0: And so... Why did you choose Doris for yourself? Did it suit your voice or?
1: Well, I started. I did my first public performance 4 years ago, and I did like the 1950s and 1960s songs, and I did a lot of Doris songs. And I was working with my vocal coach at the time, and I suddenly thought, well, wouldn't it be great to do a tribute show for Doris Day? Because there are tribute shows for most artists, aren't there? There's everything from ABBA to the Beatles, but there's never anyone has done anything on Doris Day. So I thought, wouldn't it be great? And so who would be interested in that? And I thought, well, the care homes, because the demographic there will remember Doris Day. And so that's what I did. I put together this show and I took it around the care homes, and I was so warmly received. I thought, well, it would be great to take this to a wider audience. And so that's what I'm doing.
0: Oh, that is so nice. Is there anything you would like to say to the audience?
1: Well, do come along and join us and have a really good time and a feel good, and go out of the theatre feeling great with a spring in your step and a smile on your face.
0: And you've got a website, haven't you?
1: I have indeed. Yes, it's dorisdaydream.com. But can I give out the link for people to get tickets if they would like?
0: Yeah, please do.
1: Okay, that is www.lanterntheatrebrighton.co.uk.
0: And you can also go
1: on Instagram.
0: Oh, yeah, go on.
1: On Instagram at Doris Daydream Tribute.
0: Great stuff. And of course, I think you've sent me all those details, so I can put those as well on Facebook as well.
1: Oh, that would be wonderful.
0: And if you want to go to the Lantern Theatre, I know you can buy tickets there as well. It's 77 Kemptown. BN St James's Street, Kemptown, BN21PA for people that need that. And the songs that we played, one is Deadwood, which I called something else. What did I call it?
2: It's Deadwood Stage, but it's got a chorus line, isn't it? That's really,
0: which is popular.
2: We heard it a minute ago.
0: What's the chorus line of that one?
1: Whip crack away, whip crack away, whip crack away.
0: Calamity Jane, of course.

0: this
1: is the age thing coming
2: in. Ask a question.
1: And also, okay, Sarah, Sarah, which everyone there. Alan would like to ask you a question too.
3: Alan, go ahead.
2: It's just that you've got a bit of an American accent there.
3: Absolutely, yeah. Well, I'm putting it on for Doris Daydream, you know. Yeah, right, but it's Jackie. Yeah. I'm very English, you know.
2: Yeah, just wondered where you hailed from. That's right.
3: Oh, no, I hail from Surrey, actually.
2: Oh, right, OK. And downtown Texas, yeah.
3: Oh, definitely. Carmel, California.
2: All right, great.
1: Have you got any future plans as well? You know, because if you're doing a tribute for Doris Day, as Doris Daydream, is there any other people that you would... Because I know that she was very close to Ella Fitzgerald, wasn't she?
3: She was indeed, yes. In fact, Ella Fitzgerald was her inspiration. That's how she started. You know, when she heard her on the radio, she thought, wow, this sounds great. I'd like to sing like her.
1: Yeah. So do you have your inspirations?
3: Yes. Well, obviously, Doris Day is one. But yes. I am looking at extending the show to include some other divas. But also Doris is now doing parties and events and corporate gigs and things like that. And then I'm also carrying on going around the care homes. I'm still in great demand for that.
1: Do you know, I've done care homes as well. Where I've done magic and juggling and a little bit of singing together with them. And isn't it strange how it all brings it back to the people, you know?
3: Yeah, absolutely. And it's very rewarding, you know, and then the feedback you get afterwards is fantastic.
1: Yeah, and it's so good for people with dementia. It really is.
3: Yes, yes, absolutely. And once the music starts going, that's it really, isn't it?
1: Yes. So I would say go to see Doris Daydream's show because you will feel better after.
3: Absolutely. That's wonderful.
1: Yeah. And thank you so much. One last word, a word of wisdom. And by the way, just to let the listeners know that I haven't rehearsed any of this with Doris Daydream. So, you know, I put people in the deep end, and this is the deep end. I want one wise word from Doris Daydream before
3: que
1: we
3: sera,
1: go.
3: Sera, of course.
1: I love it. I love it.
3: What will be, will be.
1: Fantastic.
3: That was Doris's philosophy, you know.
1: Thank you. And if you want to go and see the show, go to the Lantern Theatre. Where is it, Doris?
3: It's at 77 St James's Street.
1: Kemp Town.
3: 1PA.
1: Yeah, BN2, 1PA. And it's
3: Thursday, May the 14th, yeah. Friday, May the 15th, Saturday, May the 16th, all at 7 o'clock in the evening.
1: Yeah, and please enjoy it because I am going to go there and enjoy it. So thank you very
3: wonderful,
1: much.
3: Wonderful, Susie. I look forward to seeing you. I'll have to talk afterwards.
1: Okay, well, enjoy and listen to this song, which is coming up, which is Que Sera Sera, because that's your last words.
3: And thank you so much, Susie.
1: Thank you. Cheers. Bye.
3: Bye. Bye. Bye.

Hello, welcome to Beyond the Border on Brighton Hope Community Radio. Thanks for Mike, his show just before. It was great choices there. Didn't want to stop listening to Super Furries almost, but yeah. Anyway, yes, I'm Luke, and you are listening to Beyond the Border. We're just hearing the band Croak with the song Time, and they're from Poland, and they're kind of a klezmer-y influenced kind of band. Yeah, and I'll tell you a little bit about today's show. Well, hopefully you listened last week to the show that Bea did, and yeah, Bea's not joined me for the show today because she's at Great Escape Festival. Well, I'm sure she's having a good time, and hopefully she can find some great international acts as well as the usual British bands that you get at Great Escape. But yeah, she couldn't make the show today, and yeah, I really enjoyed her and Rafa's songs they were playing on last week, various European sounds, and some stuff I'd never heard before, so that's always good. That's what I like to hear. But for today's show, because I'm here all on my lonesome, I thought I'd get the help of some people in other places. Wow, what do I mean? What do I mean by that? I'll tell you. Basically, probably are aware of Couchsurfing as a website and as a phenomenon. But Couchsurfing is where, if you don't know, it's where you go via the internet site, you make contact with people and you can go and stay with them, or they can stay with you while you're travelling and meet up. And so it's a way of knowing people in other cities and having somewhere to stay. And I haven't done a lot of Couchsurfing myself, but I've been aware of it, and friends of mine have done it, and it sounds like a really good thing. So I joined the site and I was having a look around, and I found they have like forums where you can post, you know, like an internet forum where you post various information and get a little thread going. And they had one about like to do with music and ethnomusicology and different that sort of thing. And so I had a look on that and to get some recommendations for the show. And I'd done that like a few weeks ago, and I've been getting various recommendations of various people from different parts of the world. So I thought, hey, why not play some of it on the show while I've got a kind of gap with not much going on. So the first song we heard was Croak with Time from Poland, and that was recommended by Alina from Poland, and she's recommended me so much good stuff. So thank you, Alina, and hopefully you can listen to this show. I'll put a link up. Yeah, and the next song we're going to hear is by a Polish group called Dekanda, with the song Dekanda. If I got any information, well, yeah, they're recommended by Alina, and let's just have a listen, and I'll stop talking. I keep talking too much. Okay, Dekanda, have a listen.

Welcome back. You are listening to Beyond the Border on Brown and Hope Community Radio. And we are, well, we just heard Decanda with their song Decanda. I believe that's right. That was recommended by Alina from Poland. And yeah, today's show, I'm playing some recommendations from people from the couchsurfing community. So Alina had many, many recommendations. And there was a bit of a thread going on online on couchsurfing talking about Tarantella music. And this is, I'll tell you a little bit, because Alina was telling me online, or telling us all, a little bit about it, the Tarantismo, which was, still continues, but it's a traditional thing. It's a music therapy, musical exorcism, which is a kind of trance for healing from a bite of a spider, like a tarantula, and it existed in southern Italy, in Puglia, and the ritual probably has its roots in ancient Greece, and it existed as a ritual until the last century, but there's a musical legacy from this. And actually, there's a really interesting sort of mini documentary video, and I've posted it on the Beyond the Border Facebook page, so if you want to have a look, it's really interesting. So yeah, you should check it out. Fascinating. It's an interesting genre, and I wanted to play something, and Alina recommended some music like influenced by the Tarantella music, which is by Don Pizzica with Officina Zoe. By the way, can I just excuse myself and say sorry for throughout the whole show? I'm going to pronounce a lot of things very badly, but you know, I do my best. So have a listen to Don Pizzica with Officina Zoe. Okay, enjoy.

Welcome back. We are listening to Beyond the Border on Brighton and Hove Community Radio, and we just heard Faraoala with Sind, and let me tell you a little bit about that. Okay, we heard, because we've been listening to some Italian music just now, on Hove Community Radio, and we just heard Faraoala with Sind. Now let me tell you a little bit about that. Okay, and these guys are all Italy, and it's a women's choral from Bari in Puglia, in Italy, and this is also recommended by Lina, so thank you for the great recommendations. And yeah, they're singing. I mean, I played this 2 weeks ago, Italian line, and she's like, Italian. And, well, isn't it? It's in dialect from, I believe, in the dialect. I can check out, because I don't know anyone in Brighton who finally speaks that particular dialect. I think it's the dialect from Bari, that kind of read. So, yeah, I enjoyed it a lot, anyway, and I hope you did. Yeah, so we're going to listen to some more choral music. And this piece is from Tahiti. Called Raiti, and recommended by Philippe Lapierre from Portugal. He recommended this song, so yeah, thank you. Like I say, I'm getting recommendations from people from outside the community. And yeah, this one, thank you, Philippe, with Raiti Oko. This is, yeah, hopefully, just, yeah, there we go.

Welcome back. This is To Be On Board on Brighton Community Radio. And we just heard Rapper Itty from PT Temco. Thank you, Philip, for the recommendation. Next, we're going to talk about, well, a little bit. I suppose a lot will be aware of Tevin Thread singing. We have some Beyond the Border past, which is a style of singing from Tevin, which is in, like, the part of Mongolia and Eastern Russia, northern border of Mongolia, that region. We have played stuff before, but we on the Couchsurfing community, there's a little thread recommending stuff to do with Tevin Thread singing, and I was looking at a few different things, and a couple of artists jumped at me. One was Sako Nunchilak. She's a female Tuvan Throat sings. Like, let's call them, it's quite, when you hear Tuvan Throat singing, the a male vocal tradition, from what I've heard anyway. But yeah, so she's in there. I listened to a few different things, and great vocal range. And, yeah, interesting. And also, that was recommended, she went to me by Miriam Zona from Italy. And the recommendation of this of Tuvan Throat singing was Hurn 2. Recommended by Ivana Anoni from Serbia. Thank you for that recommendation. But I actually found the two playing together, so the group Hurt and playing with Sanko Namchak. So why don't we listen for them on the same song? A song, Kongure. So hopefully you can enjoy this. Have a listen.

Welcome back. You are listening to Beyond Border on Brighton Community Air. My name is Luke. We just listened to a song from Turkey. Let me tell you a little bit about it. Well, the artist was Sumru Cururen. Sorry, my pronunciation. Cururen with Gece Sarsi. Okay. That was recommended by Chihan from Turkey. So thank Chihan for the recommendation. And we're listening to recommendations from people the watch-serving community who recommend some amazing music. And we're going to be doing music from Croatia in a second. Before that, I wanted to say hello to Arj, hello Kat, and Drov, who are drinking chai. And I can enjoy your chai too. I love the music. Alright, guys. The next song is Fion. The group Afion, rendered by Exposite from Croatia, and Afion, which apparently in Greek and Macedonian means opifapium. Well, there you go. And they form music comments from Croatia, Bosnia, Herzegovina, and Macedonia. And this song, Slavish, which I like, I hope you do so. You're drinking light or not, hopefully you enjoy a great piece of music.

Welcome back. We've been listening to right now from India. Ilaiyaraja is a famous Tamil Indian film music composer, and that was the song Raya Rani Jaki, featuring S.P. Sailaja and Asia Vasudevan. So yeah, I enjoyed it. I just kind of funny sense sort of thing going on there. Great, love it. And I play a few more songs, and that was recommended by Silent One, goes by Carson from Texas, USA. And yeah, I wanted to play, coming towards the end of the show, because we've had a foundation speech of surfing from all over the world, recommend to the people some of my favourite songs that I discovered from various different countries. And, well, how much time have we got to play? Let's try. There's one of my favourite studies from Ethiopia, Tiradel Zene with Gue. So, if you can bear this.

were just listening to Tiradelive UA, but now we're coming towards the end of the show on the border. Thank you very much to everybody who recommended stuff for Carse. Some great, great song. And I want to leave with James here, face the show, and we're going to be talking a little bit about the weekend sport. But before then, I wanted to leave you with a really one of my favorite discoveries I'm doing Beyond the Border, which is a music from West Papua, and it's Paniaiku with Agi. You can't but feel positive from listening to this. So have a listen, enjoy, and hopefully we'll join you again next week. Okay, goodbye.

0: Okay, this is Dilbo, and I'm interviewing Holly. Now, Holly, I don't know anything about you, so you have to tell me, okay? Because a lot of shows on, but your one's very special. So please, what is name for name?
1: Thank you so much for having me. My name is Holly Hughes, and I'm a writer and performer from Ireland, in UK country, the accent. And I'm coming to bring my first doing UK fringe show with my woman show, which is called I'll Speak to Your Manager, How I Was Collide and the Name Karen. So I'm running tights at the Action Theatre, which is, of course, a legendary venue, this coming Thursday 14th and Friday 15th at 6 p.m. Basically, my show, in a nutshell, is a tea for unsung heroes in the world, which are, of course, serial cleaners. So it's much enjoyed by my own experience, which is that somewhere after turning 30, I became the kind of woman who would send food back that I didn't be good at and ask me to the manager. And so the show is me navigating this radicalization into going to being someone who is incredibly people-pleasing, who everybody else needs in front of their own, to actually become quite assertive on my own, standing up and saying no on occasion. So I tell real-life stories of the honestly raising that I've done in order to get fun. But I also, in case Karen has misaligned as this object of vitriol and hatred, and that we, at core, what Karen is someone.

0: actually step up to the powers that be and assert yourself and demand for better. The world, I believe, is currently not enough. So the show that he gets into the patriarchal standards in which Karen was created, how the master Karen has been as a typical white middle-class woman, why that needs to change. I mean, it is ultimately about finding your voice. At a time when I think so many of us feel like what we have to say not being used to, and it's important. And it's about finding the courage to speak out for what you've been, even if what you believe you think is petty or too small to really be important.
1: That's really interesting, because we had some interviews yesterday for fun, but all in the fridge, with the ball. And what you're saying is they experience too. So click on that, because I'll get to meet up with the person, because the person who runs it, because they're doing a project called Little Project you might be interested in, and it's all like comedians and stuff. So, and also an ironic comedy.
0: Yes, it's very tongue-in-cheek. Them absolutely being with stereotype and archetype, because of course the Karen and the reason she fascinates me as this kind of cultural villain is the fact that there is no male equivalent. There is no witch, there's no pejorative name for a man who acts for what he wants, who gives a certain standard of service or of care. Those are the men who then call presidents, who we then put into positions of authority. So while it is tongue in cheek, I also feel really passionately about this image, because you think women too long have sidelined, and particularly opinionated, have been demonized. And personally, as someone getting over all of the Irish Catholic guilt and shame that I grew up with, not just those, I overdid my skill. I would so much rather be difficult.
1: Oh, that is absolutely fascinating. And I think that there will be a lot of people emitting this advice for you to come, because I think there's a like-minded people. I mean, I think there's a lot of old women. Old women, because they've got voices. They have voices. And I'd be very interested in your show.
0: I hope so. This is, of all places, you know, to make UK debut, Brighton feels like the right place. I've been to Brighton several times. Seems completely in with my values, with my worldview. Kind of been doing some research before, looking at all the different things that are on, and definitely feels on my way. So I'm really, really excited to show to bright audiences, see how it connects it, see they engage with it. Ultimately, what I'm trying to do with my show is create an hour of catharsis and entertainment, a moment we can all come together and leash our female rage. So it is just women, and the day of doing show in Ireland so far has been mounted. Come along. This isn't for anyone right now who's fed up, who looks at the news and not see the world they want to have been rusted. And it's all about laughter, because still need that amidst all of the heart. It's so important. So I'm trying to do both in the audience and where I succeed.
1: Oh, that's brilliant. I will probably be reading the show, so we'll tell you. Do you know, I'm glad you said that include men, because I think that sometimes, I mean, I've done a show where my audience, and it was actually quite a sensitive about women in it, and on men, more to men, because there's always seems to be times with women an uncertainty and a fear as well. And they tend to mask things quite often. And I believe we've done this show that I did. I wanted more women, but actually, men were very supportive with their, because I gave feedback forms. We got an interesting feedback from it, because I put work in progress, because it was such a dodgy subject. But
0: I'm intrigued to know what
1: is over there. Don't worry, I will talk to you a bit.
0: Off air.
1: May I ask you? Not to expect, but you gave me a link to music. Tell me a bit about that, and also maybe I know you've made a bit of connection with what you have written a play, or your experience, your journey. Could you tell me a little bit more, maybe to help the audience stand, because they might not all know histories and stuff.
0: Yeah, absolutely. History in terms of my own personal history is in the collection.
1: Well, I'm interested in both, really, but the reason I'm interested in is because

0: people write things and do things creatively for reasons, and it always seems to link with their personal history. So I'll leave to you decide you want to tell. I don't want to reveal the story.
1: No, you know, two things. Basically, when I first creating this, which started off as a 15-minute piece, just a little storytelling thing that I was doing for fun. It was never formed in this way before. I've never done a show before. I'm not an actor. Never written for theatre. It really just came from somewhere deep inside of me. And when I first started off making this little 15-minute piece, I made an original song to exist, in the world, and it now has a music video. And the song is very about how Karen always needs a glass of on the side every single fridge they order. They're obsessed with ice. They're obsessed with ice cold. And we do not get it. Not happy. And so I just made fun little ditty. And that connect to how it came to be. I based on through this huge life change, which is I turned 30, which is the biggest in the world. It's a big deal in a sense that I really did hit my life and evaluated it. I realized I wasn't live as bravely as I should do. I was too scared to do the thing. The thing is made art. So I had been living in Australia for a few years, living this beautiful, like, quite grand lifestyle, just working in hospitality. You know, I was working to live, and I wasn't writing and pushing to writing, performing, which I've been, which I love as a child. And so once I turned 30, I decided to go all in. And that's, I think it ties to this, because it really is about finding your voice. Standing for what you want, the world could often want you to stay small. And for me, I mean, I do think that there is so deep at getting up on stage and quickly taking off piece, particularly when it's your own words, your own curiosities, and your own vulnerabilities and secrets, desire and anger. So I moved back to Ireland, and for the past 2 years, I've been immersed in creative writing. And I have been throwing everything to the wall, see what will stick. I am trying so hard to turn my life around and become the artist 7-year-old me wanted to be. And this has really been the catapult towards that, because the more I've spent time with Karen, and it really feels like a time woman, the more she has really bolstered me and encouraged me to be braver and stand. And you know, I'm sure you've seen this in the performance world, and I know it exists a lot in comedy. I'm also, I've been in three scenes, so there is still some casualism that exists. And Karen has been my companion in terms of being a given one. I'm not afraid to say I want things, and I am ambitious. Then I think things that as women we're told we're not supposed to pretend that things just happen to us. Ambition is not something that's seen as an attractive quality in the way that often is for men. So this show was written alongside my own personal journey of just saying enough is enough. I'm not to make myself small anymore. I would so much rather be embarrassing. I would so much rather be cringy and black something than be too afraid to risk.
0: You know, that's absolutely great, because you really will be fascinated when you do the Brighton Fringe, because of so many like-minded people. Other thing I have to ask you, I'm interested in, is have you much experience theatre in UK, or you've been to Australia? So what's comparison? Because I've performed in Irish theatre as well, and I performed, you know, obviously in the UK and other places. What is the difference in performing in different audiences?
1: I am the wrong person to ask, because I simply don't have experience. Yeah, this is the first show, and I'm so new. I think that then I work in open world and I compete internationally.

0: Australians as well, I think we have a shared humor.
1: Yeah.
0: And a shared darkness of humor that I think just pans across. And again, we have a shared heritage. And so I think the audiences are very similar in that respect. But it's not something that I've experienced either as an audience member or as a theatre maker to have enough of an opinion on.
1: That's interesting, because I think that you might have, as a female, you might have a shared experience as a female, which is probably an advantage over the poor blokes, because they won't have the same, unless they talk about those issues, which women tend to talk about more. They won't have that shared experience. But you might, you know, it'd be interesting to see what you say after you've been to the fringes, because you would have had more experience of them. And I would love to interview you and say, what was it that you picked up there? So maybe we can do that too.
0: Absolutely. We can have a post-fringe debrief when I'm not so nervous.
1: Yeah, absolutely. Well, I'm looking forward to coming to see the show. But before I say thank you very much for the short interview, which has been a long interview because I could have interviewed you on those scenes for a long time. But can you tell the audience and the listeners where you're going to be performing, very slowly so they can write it all down, and also what time, there was something else I was going to ask. Yeah, don't give me your telephone number, but maybe a website if you've got one.
0: Sure. So, I Want to Speak to Your Manager is going to be on at the Actors Theatre. So, it's the Actors Pub, their own theatre room, which I think is an award-winning fringe venue. So, I'm really looking forward to performing there. It's this coming Thursday, the 14th. And Friday the 15th, so two shows only at 6 p.m. It's 1 hour, so it is perfect for an early dinner and then the show, or show and then a later dinner, in my opinion. You can be home in bed by 8 o'clock, no problem. And you can find me on Instagram to see more behind the scenes of the show and some of the promotional images. And that is just my name. So it's Holly underscore Hughes underscore words. Because I love words.
1: Fantastic. And what we're going to do is we're going to play out with your song. So it'll entertain people.
0: Well, if that doesn't get them in, then nothing will. Please come see the show. It's going
1: to
0: be so fun.
1: Excellent. So I'm looking forward to seeing the show. And I want to say thank you, Holly Hughes. And look forward to seeing you in Brighton. For the Brighton Fringe.
0: I'm so excited to come.
1: Yeah.
0: Absolutely. And I'm looking forward to meeting you in person. Thank you so much for this. I really appreciate it.
1: Perfect. Thank you very much, Holly. Bye.
0: Brilliant. Bye.
1: Bye-bye.
2: Hey, listen, I don't normally complain, but...

kitchens are always so tiny. The customer service is shite. The only solution is to threaten them. What else can I do on girls' night? How has this happened? I've become Karen. Nothing turns me on more than complaining to management. Excuse me, I ordered a dry white wine. Can you please try this and tell me if you think it's dry? Yeah, is that dry to you? Yeah, I didn't think so. Get me another one.

0: my meal and you'll be hearing from me. Maybe even a threat from my lawyers.
1: White wine, dry, glass with lots of ice on the side. White wine, dry, glass with lots of ice on the side.
2: Hello, this is Jules' Punk Periphery, and here we are. What do I get? The Buzzcocks. Or not. It wouldn't be the same without this, would it? Oh, hello.

0: Nice one. That was Eater. And we were just talking about them. Before I start, I should say we've got Mark Laff from Generation X with us, and my good friend George Patterson.
1: From No Good Bands At All.
0: From No Good Bands At All. To Grizzly Giant.
1: That's the above.
0: Hey there, Mark.
2: I'm good, Jules. It's nice to be back. Thank you for the refreshments.
0: No. You're always welcome here, mate. It's nice to have you on, mate.
2: It's a pleasure.
0: And how's life been for you generally? Are you alright?
2: Well, considering after hearing those two songs from some guys I know, even better than they already are.
0: You were saying you're friends with Eater still. They must be like 23 now.
2: They were young guys, yeah. They were very young guys at the time. D on the drums.
0: You said there was another drummer afterwards, though.
2: Phil Rowland.
0: Right.
2: Oh, yeah. I envy to this day.
0: And, right. Yeah. He tickles your drumming fancy, does he?
2: He's a timekeeper exceptional. And,
0: Unlike yourself.
1: Is he still on the scene? Is he still on the scene?
2: He's still banging away in Los Angeles, yeah. He's doing great and he's looking great.
1: Well, if you want to disappear, go to Los Angeles, I think.
0: It's weird when you fly into Los Angeles, isn't it? Like, oh, look, we're here. Yeah. And then you carry on going for an hour, and you're still here. Blimey, this place is massive.
2: It's big, don't go without a car rental, yeah.
0: Yeah, exactly, yeah. I mean, it's you can see why it's so hard for people out there, really, often. Sorry, I don't know what
2: it's tough, it's tough.
0: Yeah. It is tough. Well, I mean, when you're on Sunset Boulevard, you go literally a street back, and you've got guys just living out of a shopping trolley.
2: That was me.
0: We'll do hip hop for food.
2: It wasn't that bad for me, thankfully, but you are totally right. It's
0: anyway, I've got one that's kinder for you.
2: Got some for me?
0: Yeah, well, a lot of them are sort of based around stuff that I've got.
2: That's my lucky day.
0: Yeah, well, this one it's for George as well. It's the Breeders doing a Who song.
2: Oh, good. Okay.
0: And it's a Who song about Pete Townsend, and it's not about a girl and a boy, it's about Pete Townsend and Keith Moon's relationship.
2: Fantastic.
3: Work, it's an EP called Safari. Ladies and gentlemen, here they are.
2: John, the Breeders.

0: Oh, blimey. You got to love him, haven't you? We were just talking about HMV. Go on.
1: Well, yeah, it's sad to see that company go down. And it was a favourite of mine from Oxford Street. I used to do the Branson shop.
0: Have you been to the Rough Trade East, have you? Or any of them?
1: No, I don't think I have.
0: Well, they're called little rock record shops and still are. Do you know what I mean? Like, got little booths you can go in there and listen to. Always got, like, always playing good music. When I used to go to record shops, they were always like, right, what are you going to have here then? Like, do you know what I mean? They start, I'm kind of afraid to say, yeah, I want the Cure's, and it's a compilation, I'm sorry. Do you know what I mean? I felt bad about it. Whereas...
2: Down where I grew up, like near Horsham, in Horsham, there was a brilliant record shop, and the guy there was just, you know, exactly what you want from a record shop owner. Like, I'd go in and I'd be flicking through the records. He goes, "Oh, you're an NoFX fan, aren't you?" Yeah. And he goes, "Oh, I've got
0: Have you heard Penny?
2: Yeah. I've got a couple of early Rock and from Crips singles in.
0: And
2: you
0: might like
2: that.
0: Who
2: are they then? Like, yeah. All right. And he introduced me to loads of stuff, just sort of going, "Oh, I've got a few sevens."
0: Well, mine was kind of the other way.
2: And it's like that's exactly what you want from a record shop owner. But sadly, you know,
0: it's good business, really.
2: Like anything, you know, they went under. Like all these places are these days.
0: Well, I mean, way before that, the record shop I was talking about went before, but because probably of that attitude. But I kind of like that attitude, that time of, you know, we're in an exclusive club.
2: Yeah, you know, once you've sort of broken your record shop virginity and gone in once,
0: you're in
2: a gang.
0: Yeah,
2: you know, you all sort of understand that these are records, these are precious things, and we, you know, we talk about them in hushed tones, but this is our thing.
0: Yeah, and it don't have to be Thelonious Monk.
2: Every once in a while, someone's nan walks
0: really
2: in.
0: Out there, you know.
2: Yeah,
1: the monk.
2: Yeah,
1: yeah.
2: But everyone's
0: done with a monk.
1: I have done recently.
0: Have you?
1: I'm still waiting for the lawsuit, but we'll see.
2: Every once in a while, someone's like, Nan would walk in and go, "All right, have you got a new Britney Spears single?" And everyone in the whole shop would just shake their heads and go, "Oh dear, no. You've come to the wrong shop, love. What you're looking for is HMV up the high road." That's part of the whole gang thing, isn't it? Yeah.
0: Well, talking of Britney Spears, we've got some people you might know. She's looking a bit rough nowadays. She's going by the name of George.
1: I am Britney Spears.
0: It's better than when she had a skinhead and an umbrella, though.
1: I've grown some hair.
0: We've got a Tony James classic.
1: Fantastic.
0: But it's a mashup. And it has got Britney Spears. I can't tell where it is.
1: All
0: but
1: right.
0: Joan Jett as well.
2: Love a mashup.
1: Yeah.
0: Let's go mashup.
2: Let's listen.
0: We're going to be dancing at this. You must know this.

0: Personally, I think that's the most exciting band I've ever encountered.
1: Dreadful.
2: He likes that.
1: Dreadful.
0: Did you go to the Albert Hall gig?
2: I did. That was a very exciting time for Tony, putting all that together, and it equaled things like Frankie at the time, not so much
0: but don't you think that Sputnik have more cultural resonation throughout shut up now than Frankie does. Everyone's got is touched with a bit of Sputnik, I think, nowadays.
2: Mm-hmm.
0: Yeah, they were totally before their time, and
2: those guys knew what they were doing. Tony's a smart guy. Neil's a fabulous guitarist and a good songwriter. And
0: exactly,
2: it was very well put together.
0: And Martin's got his own image and
2: yarn. Yeah, and his own makeup.
1: If you got your own makeup, you're sorted.
2: You're sorted. Can I borrow yours?
0: Oi, get your ads off.
2: No, only shopping, Matt.
0: I love them.
1: I know you do, but you've got to love something.
0: Talk about Tony. It brings me on to the obvious question.
2: What's that?
0: Generation X reunion.
2: Yeah.
0: I want dates and times and exclusive now.
2: My bank manager wants them.
0: I'm going to put you straight through the call three. My last bank manager. Well, rather than doing one crummy gig that I didn't even get to go to in 93 at the Astoria, what about doing a
2: tour?
0: So I'm sure you could learn a few Billy Idol songs to tag on the end, or just do the covers, like To Be a Lover. And
2: It has been tabled, and I don't know. I'm still waiting for the phone call, so we'll wait and see.
0: So, Tony's in.
2: Tony's in.
0: Billy's in.
2: Billy's in. Billy's the one who is
0: instigated
2: about it, yeah.
1: Oh, really?
0: Mark Laff is in?
2: Possibly. Of course, I mean, I'll
0: be managing. Come get through to my face. I'll get me a finder's fee. And
2: Bob's in as well. But, you know, it depends on if everybody's still alive. Hey,
0: if anyone's still alive, I was talking about, late summer.
2: Okay, I think this would happen. It would be next year if it happened at all.
0: If you do that, you could be on tour, you could do a few festivals.
2: Thanks. I'd like
0: that. Like headlining.
1: Word of advice from, a seasoned promoter.
2: Yeah.
1: I was like, don't do a best of, 70s or 80s gig around
2: thing. What should we do?
1: Just go and do just headline. Headline your own band. And
0: So is that the massive drum solo? Whole thing. Just
2: I could do that. I'd pour myself there. That's the only thing.
0: Did you speak to Tony much in on the email?
2: I saw Tony a couple of weeks ago.
0: Oh, did you?
2: His birthday party.
0: His birthday party. Mm-hmm. Was it a lavish affair?
2: It was. It was in the Groucho in Dean Street, London. Hello.
0: We know.
2: And it was very nice. And it was nice to see him.
0: They were recording an album in Dean Street, and it's obviously pretty filthy around there. And someone texted his missus and said, "Look, I keep seeing Tony going in this back street thing with his mate Neil.
2: Yeah.
0: It's not looking good." She was like, "No, I arranged that. That's the recording." But she sort of, someone had texted her surreptitiously.
2: Because
0: Tony keeps on crawling into these crevices in summer.
2: It's actually, it's all smart round there now compared to
0: it is comparatively. The ram in the review bar, you can, is in time out. Do you know what I mean?
2: It's not what it was in the '80s. Certainly,
0: we should do some music, shouldn't we?
2: Yeah, who we got now, Jules?
0: Listen to this, man. The Saints.
2: I just love the Saints.
0: You play the Saints?
2: I'm Stranded. Yeah, is it I'm Stranded?
0: No. It's even better though.
2: What?

0: There you go. That was The Saints.
1: From Australia.
2: Cracking, that was.
0: Oh, blimey. Like that was for me, old mate Snelvis. He's a new listener to the show, and I appreciate it.
2: Are we up to 8 now?
0: What?
2: 8 listeners now.
0: We're up to 11 the whole way, mate.
2: Jesus, double figures.
0: I was going to play That's All Right Mama by Elvis.
1: What a beautiful song. I can't think of anything better.
0: I can't, really. Let's just have it, shall we?
1: Yeah.
0: Let's just have it. Ooh, or should we just leave it for a bit and then have it?
1: Yeah, all right.

0: There you go.
1: That was the king.
2: You wouldn't believe the stuff we were just saying about Elvis and his entourage.
1: You really knew him? In 78?
0: Well, I've got a bit of gossip.
1: Go on.
0: I've got a bit of gossip. His beautiful daughter, I'm told,
1: Liz Murray.
0: Lives in Kent. How about that? Kent,
1: really?
0: The
1: really?
0: Garden of England. So I'm told.
1: Does he?
0: Yeah.
1: What,
0: so how about that?
1: You're not setting me up.
0: I'm not setting you up. No, we're not going in there tonight.
1: No.
0: But...
2: She lives at number 4 Mafeking Terrace.
0: Acacia Avenue.
2: For any stalkers.
0: Number 3, Acacia Avenue. It's a semi.
1: It's a semi. No, it ain't. I tell you.
0: Yeah. Apparently, the mortgage is low, so...
1: Right,
0: They're doing okay.
1: I'm going to play on one of your choices here. How do you think... I'm going to play the one that I'm playing for you.
0: It's my day.
1: It's a heartfelt one for you,
0: jeez,
1: mate. I'm going to play...
0: What are we going to do?
1: I want to hear this Borstal Boys all the way through.
0: Oh yeah, it's
1: the faces.
0: Intro.
1: George was saying that he heard Rod.
0: Rod.
1: The Mod.
2: Yeah,
1: and he said he was great.
2: I heard him on the radio a couple of days ago, and I always hated Rod Stewart.
0: Okay.
2: I've always thought he's just the biggest, ponziest idiot in pop.
1: And we're gonna.
2: I heard him on the radio, and he was bloody lovely.
0: Was he?
2: Just charming. Just really nice.

0: Don't know why I've done that.
1: It's an interesting ending, though, Jules.
0: Well, yeah, I'll just play the next bit of the other song. Oh, I've got to play me... this is the song...
1: What are we going to hear now?
0: This is the one just for you, darling.
1: Oh...

0: proper endings.
1: Proper endings.
0: Well, it wasn't really a proper ending, but yeah.
2: Kenny.
3: That's better than a fade out, isn't it?
2: Kenny on drums, Stevie doing a majestic job there with the...
1: Ronnie.
2: Yeah, Ronnie Lane, what a fantastic...
1: Steve.
2: Yeah.
1: Steve, man.
2: And Mac on the keyboards there.
1: Yeah, yeah.
2: The small faces.
1: Get us a drink, will you, Mac?
2: Whiskey, Mac. You want a whiskey, Mac, or...
3: Oh, whiskey, Mac. Joel's, leave it.
2: Okay. Yeah.
1: They had a classic thing.
2: We can carry with that if you want. No, let's not.
1: They had a thing that... No one wants to see a support band. What we're going to do, we're going to spend 500 quid on beer and just give it out. Yeah. And like they had a bar on stage.
2: Who's this?
3: What, really?
1: The Faces.
2: Yeah. Oh, the Faces, yeah.
1: But the Small Faces.
3: That's a touch of class.
1: It's just beautiful. Really lovely, heartfelt bit of music. I love it.
2: And at a very competitive time to be... to notice, you know, with the Beatles creating so
1: you get all this old tripe about like Dave Grohl saying, oh, you know, the you shouldn't be on The Voice or Britain's Got Talent or whatever. Steve Marriott was the young Oliver.
2: He was the young Oliver.
3: He was, yeah.
1: And he was on the telly and everything. Yeah. So it just shows you that that's absolute feces.
2: What a cheeky smile as well.
1: Yeah, exactly. Cheeky chappy.
2: A great songwriter, though. Great words. What a voice, though. The voice is...
1: Great player.
2: Ultimate. Great guitarist. Don't take that away. Yeah.
1: Anyway.
3: Well, it's all right.
2: Before we get maudlin, because they're no longer with us...
1: Let's talk about the future.
2: Yeah.
1: We won't talk about it. Well, we'll play a bit of The Slits.
2: Oh.
1: I'm not a massive fan.
2: You're not?
3: No, nor me.
2: Oh, OK. Well, let's hear it anyway.
3: I love this cover though, it's amazing.
2: Yeah.

0: the more to lose my...
1: Blimey.
2: Goodness.
1: Jason Mary Chain, I reckon. They're in the next room, aren't they?
2: Are they?
1: Sounds like it. Sounds like Velvet Underground.
3: That's a bit of a bleed over, yeah, yeah.
2: Wow. I like them guys. We're going to check them out later.
1: So, you and I are going to see the Viv Albertine.
2: Viv Albertine, who was on... That was my choice.
1: Yeah.
2: That song. And, yeah, she's playing down here in Brighton, so...
1: It's Dennis Bovell, I think, wasn't it?
2: Probably. Yeah. We should get her on the show, Jules. What do you think?
1: You mentioned it earlier. I'd love it if she had to come on. She's one of my, you know, stalwarts.
2: And doing good these days.
1: Yeah.
2: Playing in Brighton, I think, in a couple of weeks.
1: I like what she does about the whole pledge campaign. Do you know what I mean? Right, it's like a... if you want to hear the record, you chip in a bit and we'll get it recorded.
2: Yeah.
1: And,
3: Oh yeah.
1: And you'll get like a little bit extra. You'll get a few extra tracks. You might get a T-shirt or something.
2: Okay. Yeah.
1: And I think that's quite a cool way of.
3: That's great. I was, you know, Meow Meows, Danny and
1: not
3: Ian's
1: a night
3: band.
1: Out with Ian.
3: No, that was £2,000. But they funded their new album doing that, and it's brilliant. It's great. You know, everyone chips in a quid,
1: isn't it? Sure.
3: They get to make an album.
1: Yeah. Chuck D does it. And even if you don't really want the album, just chip in a quid. Well, I wouldn't do that with Ian. You'd just spend it all on burgers.
3: Yeah, I wouldn't compare the Meow Meows to Chuck D, though.
1: No.
3: To be honest.
1: No,
3: there's a slight difference in, you know,
1: I was going to play one of yours, actually, against me, better
2: George.
1: Judgment.
2: Here we go.
3: All my stuff's great.
1: Is it?
2: What is it, George?
1: It's the Walkman, the rat. What have you got to say about this, George?
3: Right. This is a great song, and B, I went to see them once, and you know normally when you go and see a band, they've got one big single.
2: Yeah.
3: They play it last.
2: Yeah.
3: They played it first.
2: Yeah.
3: And I thought, I really, really, really respect that. That's
2: and did
3: really...
2: they maintain that excitement?
3: No, I left off the first
2: You left off the
3: first
2: <Yeah. laughs>
3: I've done that. I've paid my money, I've seen it.
2: And this guy's...
3: But yeah, well played.
2: New York City guys, aren't they?
3: I think they are, yeah.
1: Yeah, I believe so. Anyway, let's have them. 4 minutes 27. I'm making an investment here.

0: Superb. Yeah, the Walkman.
1: Yeah, he was saying he didn't like it.
0: I know, the conversation we was having, I was talking about, was superb.
1: Oh, fuck. Anyway, anyway, listeners, that was a great record.
2: I remember it, George, yeah, I remember
0: it. I don't really like it, I just thought it was poop.
2: It's okay, yeah.
0: I'll tell you who ain't poop, Iggy and the Stooges, War Power.
2: Whose choice is this, George?
0: Who is it again? Who is it?
2: George, you, me. Who came up with this one?
1: It's some sort of. I don't know.
2: I think it, you know what? I think it was me.
1: It was Mark. It was Mark. Yeah, total Mark.
0: Yeah, woo!
1: Classic Mark.

0: Let's clap for that.
1: Oh, yeah.
2: Wow. Well done, lads. Well done.
1: Tony keeps on creeping back into your
0: Does
1: life.
0: He?
1: So when are we going to have the Generation X in
0: Remark? When do you want it?
1: Early summer. Early summer would be good.
0: Have you got a date?
2: 4 o'clock.
1: Have I got a date? I can get someone.
0: Okay, well, you bring her along and we'll sort that out.
1: June the 19th would be nice. At the...
0: Where? Concord 2?
1: Or you can't go to
2: Salt Dean Lido.
1: Yeah.
0: Salt Dean

0: Cheers.
1: Wicked to have you.
2: Jules is pumped for referee.
1: Thank you, Jules.
2: Heather up next.
1: Hinkey's Brighton Rock up next.

Hello and welcome to the Fringe Festivals. It's a Brighton Fringe Festival and we've got a very, very special guest. My name is Susie Oddball and if you want to hear more, please go to me on susieoddball@mixcloud.com. So, and that's how you'll get any of the recordings from the Fringe Festival.

0: But now we have a very special guest. We have Doris Daydream. Hello, Doris.
1: Hello there, Susie. Lovely to be here. You sound wonderful.
0: Thank you. And you do as well. And what beautiful voice you've got.
1: Oh, thank you so much.
0: Now, you're going to be doing a production, aren't you? And what's the production called in the Fringe?
1: Well, it's called The Doris Show, and it's a one-woman show, and it's a tribute to the wonderful, legendary movie star and singer, Doris Day.
0: Fantastic. And first of all, I would like to remind listeners where it's going to be, and then I'm going to ask you why you chose to put it on in Brighton. What do you think the world needs to hear about Doris? So first of all, where is the production and when?
1: Okay, it's going to be on at the Landon Theatre in Brighton, and it's going to be on Thursday the 14th, Friday the 15th, and Saturday the 16th of May, all at 7 o'clock in the evening. And it's a 1 hour show without an interval.
0: Fantastic. And what makes you want to put Doris Daydream on the Brighton Fringe?
1: Well, I visited the Brighton Fringe last year, and I thought this is a fantastic, fantastic event. And I think Doris Daydream would be well received here. The whole show started off last year when I started to tour day centres, care homes, retirement villages and community centres. And the Doris Show was so well received. I thought, wouldn't it be great to send it, to give it to a wider audience? So the first show was in March at the Hampton Hill Theatre in Richmond, and the second lot is going to be now at Brighton Fringe Festival.
0: Fantastic. So if we've never heard of Doris before, what should we expect?
1: Well, she was a legendary movie star and singer in the 1950s and 1960s. And the whole evening is a very feel-good show with lots of sing-alongs, because a lot of people know her songs, even though they were recorded in the 1950s and 1960s. But the whole show tells a story of her life, how she started and how she became a singer and how she became a movie star. And it's all about her husbands. There were four of those, and all about her leading men. And there were lots of them as well.
0: So what's the difference between leading men and husbands then?
1: Well, interestingly, you should ask that, because she never actually appeared with any of her husbands on screen. Her husband number three was her agent. But no, her leading men, I mean, they range from Rock Hudson. Most people know her through her films with Rock. But also we've got Richard Widmark, we've got Jack Lemmon, we've got Clark Gable. And then, of course, you've got Ronnie Reagan.
0: Oh, my goodness me. What a selection of leading men.
1: I know, absolutely.
0: So in her life, because, you know, there's quite a lot of one women shows in the Fringe. In her life, what do you think will people learn from her life?
1: Well, I think they'll learn that she did not have an easy life of it at all. In fact, when she was starting out, she wanted to be a dancer. But unfortunately, when she was a teenager, she was in a car crash and she badly injured her right leg. And thereby, she became a singer. She had to give up her dream of becoming a dancer and had to become a singer. But the whole part of the show are these songs. There are 14 songs of them. And the whole show hangs around those songs. Things like Que Sera, Sarah, Deadwood Stage, Secret Love, which of course is from the movie Calamity Jane. Now, Calamity Jane was touring last year in the UK, and also the film is constantly being shown on TV. So she lives on, and she's popular amongst all generations, because when I was taking the show around the care homes, it wasn't only the residents who joined in with the songs, but also the staff and visitors who were much younger.
0: So there's songs like Que Sera, which also children actually know, don't they?
1: That's right, absolutely. It spans the generations.
0: What happens if you don't know the songs? Can you still sort of tune and hum? And what's the atmosphere going to be like?
1: Oh, absolutely. It's a wonderful, fun atmosphere. And the songs are very easy to follow. So people will have no problem at all. And, you know, and the choruses are very well known. The Que Sera one, for example, is probably one of the best known. But also things like Black Hills of Dakota. It's amazing how many people know these songs. They live on.
0: It's funny because I've actually toured her through the Black Hills of Dakota.
1: Really?
0: Yeah, I lived in Canada, but I went over to the other side of Canada, and Dakota was one of the stops we had, actually. It was an amazing place, that is.
1: Yeah.
0: I'm going to ask you about what do you think would be your favourite film to have starred in?
1: Oh, well, The Calamity Jane, by all means, yes, with the wonderful Howard Keel as Wild Bill Hickok. No, I think that would be a wonderful, wonderful film, although she does spend an awful lot of time on horseback. So that must have been a bit uncomfortable at times, especially when you were singing a song. But I think that movie is fantastic. Such energy, such vibrancy, and so many songs. There's so many songs that we all know.
0: Okay, that sounds great.
1: You know, from the Deadwood Stage right to the Black Hills of Dakota, the Windy City. There's so many of them.
0: Yeah, there is, isn't there? And would you say, without giving too much away, obviously, would you say that she was popular among actors and the film people themselves? Was she, did she win lots of awards?
1: Well, that's a very interesting question. Yeah. Well, she was nominated for lots of awards over the years, but she actually only received one of them. And that's, and I don't want to give a spoiler away, but she only got one award, would you believe?
0: Well, they'll have
1: but
0: to
1: yes,
0: come
1: she
0: and
1: was
0: see
1: very
0: that.
1: Popular.
0: They'll have to
1: she
0: come was, and hear you say which one it was then.
1: Yeah, absolutely. But she was very popular amongst her leading men and all the directors and everything. Yes, definitely.
0: Is there anything that you would like to say? Because quite a lot of successful actors and actresses, they either carry on being successful, people like Dame Judi Dench and people like that, or something happens to them. Did anything happen in Doris's life that you would like to just give us a little taster about?
1: Well, of course. I mean, I think one of the most important things was her lifelong love of animals. And that started when she had this terrible car crash because she had this little dog, Tiny, who helped her with her recovery. But also she actually retired from entertainment in 1973 and set up the Doris Day Animal Foundation to help stray animals and in support of animal welfare, which I don't think a lot of people know. And then she also got an award from the President George W. Bush for her services to animal welfare. So she always had a family of dogs. I think she lived with about 12 of them.
0: Did she ever meet the Queen's Corgi dogs?
1: Well, that would have been lovely, wouldn't it? No, I don't believe she did, no.
0: And I'm just going to ask our studio manager, Alan Cannon, who was the person here, the personality in Brighton and in Port Slade that had an animal rescue place?
2: You're not thinking about Dora Bryan, are you?
0: No, not Dora Bryan. It was someone else.
1: Was there a model? Wasn't it a model?
0: Lady, I know that she had an animal rescue in Port Slade, and she was she a singer?
2: Not
0: I think.
2: Carol Cleveland?
0: No, not Carol. Carol.
2: You know who I'm talking
0: yeah,
2: about.
0: I do. Yeah, from Monty Python's. Yeah. No, there was a lady here.
2: Carla Lane?
0: Carla Lane, yeah.
1: Oh, yes, Carla Lane, of course, yes.
0: I wonder if they ever met.
1: I wonder, yeah, that's amazing, yeah, absolutely.
0: We might never know unless someone tells us.
2: We're all up there in heaven, kind of like that.
0: Yeah, in dog heaven, I reckon.
1: indeed, absolutely, yeah.
0: You put this on, how many other touring places have you got as well?
1: After this, I shall be going to the Guildford Fringe Festival in September.
0: Oh, that's nice. That's a nice festival. I think that's quite new, isn't it?
1: I believe so, yes.
0: Yeah, I think that is. And what do you feel touring, you've learnt about one-women shows?
1: Well, Susie, I've only actually started the beginning of this year. I mean, it's followed a year of going around the community centres, retirement homes and care homes. And really, I've only just started performing in theatres. So it's a new experience for me.
0: Very brave so, lady.
1: You know.
0: Well. I love it. One of the things that attracted me towards your show was because you're a one-woman show, and I know how hard it is to put on a show anyway because I'm a performer.
1: Yes.
0: But a one-woman show is, you have to be there all the time.
1: Yeah. That's right. Yes, there's no let up. There's no there are no co-performers.
0: And so... Why did you choose Doris for yourself? Did it suit your voice or?
1: Well, I started. I did my first public performance 4 years ago, and I did like the 1950s and 1960s songs, and I did a lot of Doris songs. And I was working with my vocal coach at the time, and I suddenly thought, well, wouldn't it be great to do a tribute show for Doris Day? Because there are tribute shows for most artists, aren't there? There's everything from ABBA to the Beatles, but there's never anyone has done anything on Doris Day. So I thought, wouldn't it be great? And so who would be interested in that? And I thought, well, the care homes, you know, because the demographic there will remember Doris Day. And so that's what I did. I put together this show and I took it round the care homes, and I was so warmly received. I thought, well, it would be great to take this to a wider audience. And so that's what I'm doing.
0: Oh, that is so nice. Is there anything you would like to say to the audience?
1: Well, do come along and join us and have a really good time and a feel good, and you know, go out of the theatre feeling great with a spring in your step and a smile on your face.
0: And you've got a website, haven't you?
1: I have indeed. Yes, it's dorisdaydream.com. But can I give out the link for people to get tickets if they would like?
0: Yeah, please do.
1: Okay, that is www.lanterntheatrebrighton.co.uk.
0: And you can also go
1: on Instagram.
0: Oh, yeah, go on.
1: On Instagram at Doris Daydream Tribute.
0: Great stuff. And of course, I think you've sent me all those details, so I can put those as well on Facebook as well.
1: Oh, that would be wonderful.
0: And if you want to go to the Lantern Theatre, I know you can buy tickets there as well. It's 77 Kemptown. BN St James's Street, Kemptown, BN21PA for people that need that. And the songs that we played, one is Deadwood, which I called something else. What did I call it?
2: It's Deadwood Stage, but well, it's got a chorus line, isn't it? That's really,
0: which is popular.
2: We heard it a minute ago.
0: What's the chorus line of that one?
1: Whip crack away, whip crack away, whip crack away.
0: Calamity Jane, of course.

0: this is the age thing coming
1: can
0: in.
1: Ask a question.
0: And also, okay, Sarah, Sarah, which everyone there. Alan would like to ask you a question too.
2: Alan, go ahead.
1: It's just that you've got a bit of an American accent there.
2: Absolutely, yeah. Well, I'm putting it on for Doris Daydream, you know. Yeah, right, but it's Jackie. Yeah. I'm very English, you know.
1: Yeah, just wondered where you hailed from. That's right.
2: Oh, no, I hail from Surrey, actually.
1: Oh, right, okay. And downtown Texas, yeah.
2: Oh, definitely. Carmel, California.
1: All right, great.
0: Yeah. Have you got any future plans as well? You know, because if you're doing a tribute for Doris Day, as Doris Daydream, is there any other people that you would... Because I know that she was very close to Ella Fitzgerald, wasn't she?
2: She was indeed, yes. In fact, Ella Fitzgerald was her inspiration. That's how she started. You know, when she heard her on the radio, she thought, wow, this sounds great. I'd like to sing like her.
0: Yeah, so do you have your inspirations?
2: Yes, well, obviously Doris Day is one, but yes. I am looking at extending the show to include some other divas, but also Doris is now doing parties and events and corporate gigs and things like that. And then I'm also carrying on going around the care homes. I'm still in great demand for that.
0: Do you know, I've done care homes as well, where I've done magic and juggling and a little bit of singing together with them. And isn't it strange how it all brings it back to the people, you know?
2: Yeah, absolutely. And it's very rewarding, you know, and then the feedback you get afterwards is fantastic.
0: Yeah, and it's so good for people with dementia. It really is.
2: Yes, yes, absolutely. And once the music starts going, that's it really, isn't it?
0: Yes. So I would say go to see Doris Daydream's show because you will feel better after.
2: Absolutely. That's wonderful.
0: Yeah. And thank you so much. One last word, a word of wisdom. And by the way, just to let the listeners know that I haven't rehearsed any of this with Doris Daydream. So, you know, I put people in the deep end, and this is the deep end. I want one wise word from Doris Daydream before
2: que
0: we
2: sera,
0: go.
2: Que sera, sera, of course.
0: I love it. I love it.
2: What will be, will be.
0: Fantastic.
2: That was Doris's philosophy, you know.
0: Thank you. And if you want to go and see the show, go to the Lantern Theatre. Where is it, Doris?
2: It's at 77 St James's Street.
0: Kemp Town.
2: 1PA.
0: Yeah, BN2, 1PA. And it's
2: Thursday, May the 14th, yep. Friday, May the 15th, Saturday, May the 16th, all at 7 o'clock in the evening.
0: Yeah, and please enjoy it because I am going to go there and enjoy it. So thank you very
2: wonderful,
0: much.
2: Wonderful, Susie. I look forward to seeing you. We'll have to talk afterwards.
0: Okay, well, enjoy and listen to this song, which is coming up, which is Que Sera Sera, because that's your last words.
2: And thank you so much, Susie.
0: Thank you. Cheers. Bye.
2: Bye. Bye. Bye.

0: Hello, hello, darling.
1: Hello, darling.
0: We're working well, there we go.
1: We'll do that. There we go. Yeah, turn the volume down. There we go, darlings.
0: You can't turn the volume down.
1: There we go,
0: enough.
1: Darling. No. No, darling. No, none of that. So that was a little bit of Eurovision song. That, yeah, it was
0: bloody
1: terrible.
0: Awful.
1: That was Israel's entry for 1998.
0: Well,
1: I nearly said 97,
0: exit.
1: But I was swiftly corrected by Rainbow Girl here. So there we go. What we're doing today, because Eurovision is upon us, don't boo.
0: Boo.
1: Don't boo.
0: I'm booing.
1: Wait, because it is appalling.
0: It is.
1: The songs are appalling. It makes a mockery.
0: Dreadful. A lot of it is dreadful.
1: A mockery of music.
0: It does.
1: And a mockery of the voting system, because we all know...
0: Nilpois.
1: That it's all political anyway.
0: Yeah, of course it is.
1: It is absolutely...
0: There's a word for it, but I can't say it on air.
1: No.
0: It begins with B. What can it be?
1: Can't say that.
0: No, but I'm sure you all know what I mean.
1: We'll be banned.
0: Boys and girls.
1: Banned. Is it banned?
0: Banned. Yes, it's banned. Yes. That's what it is.
1: As in banned from the airwaves for being rude.
0: That's the one.
1: That's right. So today, Rainbow Girl and I thought that we'd do what we would like to hear. What we would like to hear. So we've just basically gone through loads of artists from lots of different European countries and picked...
0: It took me a while to think to find
1: Yeah,
0: those,
1: it was a bit of a... Yeah, and some...
0: It's a track.
1: Yeah, it was. You found some better ones than I did, I think.
0: Excellent, that's what I
1: so,
0: liked it.
1: Yeah, just because you found more countries than I did, to be honest. So, Austria was good, though. I got one for Austria.
0: Excellent.
1: So,
0: yeah, well.
1: You did. I found one for Austria, and I was quite pleased with it because it was quite an obvious one. See, yes, and you can't see because
0: you can't
1: you're listening.
0: See.
1: That's what
0: I can see, yeah.
1: So there we go. So first of all, first country this evening is I can't do. So we're going to go to Germany. The first entry is Germany.
0: We
1: are
0: excellent.
1: We do.
0: We're not getting alphabetical order or anything.
1: No, not as far as I'm aware. I just thought it would just be easier just to do them in the list, and then that would be it.
0: Oh, right then. That sounds good to me.
1: Are they alphabetical then?
0: I don't think they are.
1: I don't think they
0: probably
1: are.
0: Probably not. No,
1: I think not.
0: Probably not. That's far too sensible.
1: No.
0: It?
1: Yeah. And it's all rigged anyway, so it doesn't matter. Good Lord. Who knows where Latvia is anyway?
0: Yeah, I haven't got a clue. Sheesh. I'm never going
1: to
0: go there.
1: It all used to be Poland and Russia anyway, didn't
0: yeah,
1: it?
0: It did.
1: But anyway, Germany first, so do sit back and enjoy, because we're going to.
0: Yeah, we are.
1: Bye.
0: Bye.

0: I do like that.
1: I do like a little bit of German metal, a bit of rock. And I tell you what, sorry, Spango, I would.
0: Would you?
1: Always love it.
0: Oh no!
1: I do like a bit. I do like them rough. It makes poor Spango roll his little eyes.
0: Oh,
1: in his
0: it's
1: head.
0: Made me roll my little
1: I
0: eyes.
1: I do like. I Spango is not an ugly man, but I do like ugly men in general.
0: Yeah, I've got funny taste in men. Yeah.
1: Jimmy Nail was one of mine.
0: Really?
1: Jerome Flynn.
0: Oh God, give over. We're going to fall out.
1: No.
0: Really? Really?
1: I know.
0: Oh, girl.
1: I know.
0: I mean,
1: it is bad. I know it's bad. I have a bit of a problem, I think, or certainly used to.
0: Sure you do.
1: I certainly used to have a bit of a problem there. But, yeah, a bit scary. Some of the men facially that I've found attractive in the past.
0: Yeah, I like to say I've got a few weird tastes. I do like people that other people don't.
1: So I think Spango in his younger years was definitely quite a pretty boy. And years ago...
0: I'm sure he'd love you for saying
1: I wouldn't have sort of chosen him, I don't think, because he's always been very well-groomed, believe it or not. He's just a scruff bag now, bless him. He doesn't care that I'm telling you that. He's quite proud.
0: Every time I've met him, he's been wearing the same bloody jumper.
1: He is... Oh, don't... He hates that. He ends up wearing that red one, doesn't he? That faded, super dry
0: orange,
1: one. Yeah. He's gone to the school a few times to see our little ones work. And they take a picture. And he's like, every time I get called to do this, I have the same jumper on. I'm not doing it anymore. And he said, I always need to have a decent head shave. Because he is like one of those follicly challenged gentlemen that does the decent thing, and off it comes. The whole lot.
0: I don't like the ones that don't do the decent thing.
1: Well, no, I think it depends on your style. Because some of them can wear it okay, others no, definitely not. Yeah. Like the old comb over, no.
0: No, comb over should be banned.
1: Science teacher comb over should be banned.
0: Granddad comb over. Both my granddads had a comb over. What are you doing? A strong wind?
1: Yeah.
0: You look like a complete...
1: From the ear over. No.
0: Strong wind, you look like... I don't even
1: know. There's like a long one side, the old Bobby Charlton. How attractive.
0: That's so ridiculous.
1: Why would you think that's attractive?
0: Why? Yeah, but we all know you're bald.
1: There are some men that can just get away with it because they're neat, they're tidy or whatever, or they've just got their own style with it. I just think it's acceptable on some and not acceptable on others.
0: But I think it's unacceptable completely.
1: It is. No. I suppose...
0: I have no tolerance today.
1: No, you don't. Do you at all? Goodness, woman.
0: You should have seen me yesterday.
1: You're cooking for me later as well.
0: I've cooked for you. It's in the cooker. It's waiting for us to go.
1: Because she's having her hair done today, you see. So, and I must mention Bella Boo's hair salon, which I've been slaving away at this afternoon. And Lisa's wonderful, who owns Bella Boo. She is the most amazing woman.
0: She must be. She's called Lisa.
1: Absolutely.
0: Everybody who's called Lisa.
1: I do know lots of lovely, strong, independent women, and I'm very proud to know you all.
0: Yes, me too.
1: I am.
0: Love you all.
1: So, our next...
0: Some of the blokes there were writing on.
1: Our next entry is Sweden.
0: Yes.
1: Lots of entries made in Sweden.
0: Yeah.
1: Not necessarily music ones. So, they're very lax there, aren't they?
0: They are a little bit lax.
1: They're very acceptable here. And I tell you, I came from India there, not even Sweden. Goodness.
0: Swung round Sweden and
1: dear, oh dear. Although, one of my favourite vampires is Swedish.
0: Oh, Eric.
1: Oh.
0: Yes. Careful now, don't leave a puddle.
1: As my little one would go... So, hello, Zinia, if you're listening in, my lovely. So, we're going to go to Sweden now.
0: We're going to Sweden,
1: going to have a couple of tracks from Sweden.
0: I'm from Sweden.
1: I am from Sweden. Hello, my name is Helga and I'm from Sweden. Yes. You could do that with your little dreads, couldn't you?
0: Goodness,
1: your little plaits and everything. Anyway, we're going to enjoy it. Do enjoy. Bye.

0: Oh, and we're back.
1: We are back indeed. That was Sweden.
0: That was Sweden.
1: The Wannadies, that was. I went to go and see them.
0: And the Cardigans, obviously.
1: And the Cardigans, yes. Losing my favourite game.
0: It's called My Favourite Game, yeah.
1: But yeah, that was kind of cool. I used to love that Cardigans track anyway. It was all over the place in the 90s.
0: It was, yeah, I loved it.
1: It was absolutely everywhere.
0: I forgot they were from Sweden, though, so imagine my delight. Close out when I just go, yes, I've got Sweden! Yes.
1: But no, the one I chose was the Wannadies, and I went to go and see them in the Concorde 2.
0: Did you?
1: I did indeed. She was the lady, remember there used to be like a young fellow, and the young girl that had long brown hair used to play that accordion thing with the trumpety bit on the end.
0: No.
1: The air organ.
0: You're making this up.
1: No. Skin is one of their songs, and I think the other one was that da da da da da da da da.
0: I remember the one. Yeah, that one.
1: It's normally that little bit everyone remembers.
0: Yeah. I remember it now.
1: Yes, and that was the Wannadies, we'll see. Yeah, that's right. And then we're going on to France next.
0: Are we?
1: We are.
0: We go French.
1: The first one was Manu Chao.
0: Manu Chao. He was all over the place in the sort of late 90s, early 2000s.
1: Yeah, this was early noise. From Once Upon a Time in Mexico.
0: Yeah, I think so. I think that's what it's called.
1: I think that's what the music is from, anyway. It reminds me a little bit of the Gypsy Kings.
0: Yeah,
1: a little tiny bit.
0: I can see where you're coming from with that.
1: And Spango's a bit fond of the Gypsy Kings. But this Manu Chao, he's French, or he certainly played folk music in France.
0: I think he's French.
1: Yeah.
0: But he sings in French, Spanish? Yeah.
1: Spanish, even. In Spanish.
0: In Spanish.
1: It's like being in from Spain and Woolwich together.
0: Yeah.
1: Spanish.
0: Crossbreed.
1: Yes.
0: Woolwich, Spain.
1: But
0: he sings in Arabic and Portuguese and French and Spanish and also Italian things. I don't know. Just about every language.
1: I think this is either Spanish or Portuguese. The only reason I know the difference between Spanish and Portuguese when it's written is because when you look at an email, where I work is international, and we get lots of Portuguese and Spanish emails, and we've got to be careful to put it in for accuracy.
0: I see.
1: And Portuguese has lots of hats and tails on the writing.
0: Oh, I see.
1: Whereas Spanish doesn't do that.
0: I understand. There you go.
1: To us and understand
0: something new every day.
1: There's Facebook's beeping. Who's beeping us
0: on
1: Facebook?
0: Everybody
1: wants a bit of it. Oh, Ben Hickman. Hello, Ben Hickman.
0: Hello, Ben Hickman.
1: Hello, Ben Hickman.
0: Hi, you all right?
1: He was really knocked because someone called him Jesus in a nightclub last night. Leave Ben alone.
0: Yeah, otherwise Binky will get you, clearly.
1: I will.
0: You don't want that. You really
1: zero, dear. So, oh my goodness.
0: What's that now?
1: Should have gone with a Hives number for Sweden. Yes, we should have.
0: Oh, I've got
1: the Hives. They're really good too.
0: Yeah. Oh, damn.
1: I was in a bit of a panic this morning because I had the salon to go to today because I've been helping my friend out, like I said. So I was a bit of a panic this morning.
0: We've got loads of good stuff.
1: I should have done it last night, but I was just too busy chilling out.
0: Well, it's Friday night.
1: It was. Yeah. I made a lovely curry.
0: Did you? I had a good pig.
1: Very nice.
0: Did a good old pig out last
1: night.
0: Nom, nom, nom.
1: And then we watched the remake of Total Recall.
0: Is it any good?
1: It was
0: actually not bad.
1: And they've got a couple of like references to the older film, which is kind of cute. It's kind of nice to anyone who's seen
0: it. Fair enough. I love that one.
1: It was very good.
0: The original Philip K. Dick story. It's really good.
1: And it's very, very good. And I think it's actually more faithful to the book.
0: Oh, really? Yeah, because actually Arlie's version isn't really, let's face it.
1: But it's beloved, isn't it? Because it's Arnie.
0: Yeah,
1: that's what
0: I know. You've got to love Arnie, haven't you?
1: But yeah, we should have gone with
0: Hives. See, when I was a kid, I used to fancy Arnie. How wrong is that?
1: Yeah, see, that is a bit wrong.
0: Yeah, see.
1: But I also was a little bit of a fan.
0: Sort of 13, had a massive crush on Arnie.
1: He was too bubbly for me. I don't like men with the muscles.
0: No, not me.
1: Not
0: for me. God knows.
1: See, we're not actually in the minority because whenever I like men are there with their, you know, bits out. Not bits. Hello there. With a nice cocktail in my hand. But, like, bubbly arms. When you look at some of those bubbly muscle men and you think...
0: It's too much.
1: When they were a child, their mother said, you can be anything you want to be. So they decided to be a cloud. What's that? Why?
0: I don't understand why you'd want to do that.
1: Yeah, I've got a picture on my screensaver of Alex Skarsgård, who is Eric, obviously.
0: Oh, yeah, we've gone back to Eric again.
1: And he's kind of, you know, he's upper torso,
0: he's
1: all out.
0: He's got his six-pack, hasn't he? Yeah.
1: And Zinnia looked at it the other day and she went, ugh, what's the matter with his stomach? Because she's just not used to seeing that much muscle definition. Sorry, Spanko. But she's just not used to that. Because it's normal to have a covering. It's normal.
0: To have a little covering of fat.
1: You
0: know, I don't know what mine is.
1: People that have all their muscles showing in hundreds of years ago would have just been considered to be emaciated, surely.
0: Yeah, well.
1: Wouldn't they?
0: I don't know. Weren't people emaciated by then and dirty? I don't know.
1: I think so, yes.
0: I wasn't there.
1: Lots of that here in Brighton, to be honest.
0: Well, actually, what, emaciated and dirty? Yes, yeah, there's quite a lot of that going
1: on. Emaciated and dirty, yes.
0: Yes. Not here. Not right now, though.
1: Dear, oh dear. But Ben says, because I stopped watching Eurovision, back to Eurovision, I stopped watching Eurovision once Terry stopped.
0: I don't recall ever
1: watching it. It was worth watching just for his commentary.
0: That's very true.
1: Hilarious.
0: Yeah. Well, I do remember of it, yeah, but I haven't watched it for years. Really not my bag.
1: But so Ben Hickman says he's probably going to be watching Eurovision tonight because it's easier to take the or extract the urine out of.
0: Oh, I see. So he likes it.
1: I did. He said it did become harder to watch once Terry left.
0: Terry, so come back.
1: It's something
0: if
1: to watch.
0: Listening.
1: He says it's something to watch with your mates and sort of take the mickey out of all night. So, yes, in gay clubs everywhere, I should think, Ben.
0: Oh, I should imagine.
1: That will be happening. So, you noticed we did Viva La Diva. I did notice as well. Well, I noticed. But did you guys notice, all three of you that are listening in today, that there was actually a bit of a mistake in the beginnings of the songs? I was going to put on Viva La Diva, which I did eventually put on, but what I'd actually put on through not paying attention this morning after the Pink Panther theme finished was Viva La Vida by Coldplay.
0: Oh dear, we don't do Coldplay a lot of the time.
1: We're not that depressed.
0: Good Lord. We would be if we were listening.
1: Pinky slit wrists. No, that's not what the show's called at all, is it?
0: No, we don't.
1: But Wales, hobo humping slobo babe was the other suggestion from Spango there.
0: I was thinking about checking in some Welsh entries.
1: Yeah, the Welsh. Steady. Steady. Dear, oh dear. Right.
0: We're not going to
1: be playing Lordy for Finland.
0: No.
1: No, we should have, maybe, because they're death metal, I think, aren't they?
0: Oh, yeah, no, maybe not.
1: We shan't be doing that. But France now. Yeah. So do enjoy the French entries. It's Manu Chao and the amazing Plastic Bertrand.
0: Obviously.

0: Oh, that slides with me too. It does. I was going to explain to our lovely Lisa, who nearly died of boredom during that last song.
1: I did not die of boredom.
0: I was just telling her what the song's about. And it's about his cat being sick on his bed because he's drunk his whiskey. And then his his duvet's got four colours on it. And then he invites his girl over for a bit of a... And then she comes over, and then they do that, and we're hoping that he'd actually change
1: the sheets. Yeah, because you don't want to do it in cat sick,
0: because that's not very pleasant. We don't know what Manu Chao was singing about.
1: But we think
0: it's because he just loves everything.
1: That's what you're saying.
0: Migastas means I love it.
1: I don't know what it is that he likes, but...
0: He loves everything.
1: He likes just about everything there is to
0: I think Migastas, too, roughly translates, I like that.
1: I like it.
0: Smelling all the good.
1: I like it.
0: Waiting for me friend.
1: Kimberly.
0: Waiting for me friend.
1: Anyway.
0: That was for you, Angie. You're listening.
1: Yeah, there you go, mum. Have a bit of Victoria Wood.
0: That was for you, darling.
1: That was for me.
0: Enjoy. So we're at Iceland.
1: Yeah,
0: we are.
1: That was quick, Angie.
0: Not the shop.
1: Not the shop.
0: What I could never understand as a child, and probably a little bit now, if I'm honest, is that Iceland's green and Greenland's icy.
1: They just did it to mess with your
0: head. I don't understand.
1: Don't worry, you have a pretty pink little head about it.
0: It's not good.
1: Fine.
0: So, the only person we could have for Iceland, the only person we want to hear from Iceland, has to be Björk.
1: It does, but we have got the Sugar Cubes as well.
0: It did, which was her band when she was about 10.
1: Yeah, she was about 10.
0: She was really, really young. She was about 14, 15, I think, when she was their lead singer. And I very, very nearly chose Birthday.
1: Oh,
0: which was one of the other Sugar Cube songs. Yeah. But I thought, no, I'll choose a later Björk song, and it was the David Arnold.
1: Yes, I quite liked that one.
0: Song that I chose, which is fantastic, from the 90s, which is basically when I discovered music was anything other than my dad listened to. I did start listening to stuff on my own in the 80s, but I wasn't actually set on what I liked in the 80s. Really? Does that make sense?
1: Yeah.
0: I listened to everything. Like, everything.
1: I liked punk when I was, like, 7 years old.
0: In the 80s...
1: Nothing changes.
0: I listened to everything from Jason Donovan, Don't Judge Me.
1: Oh, really? I just did.
0: But then I was listening to house music and stuff because my neighbour that I used to babysit for gave me, like, a load of, like, albums that were house albums because she used to go and work in a club in London I used to get all these white label things. I haven't got any of them now.
1: Oh.
0: I had no idea what they were worth.
1: Yeah, quite a lot.
0: I used to get given these white disc things that they would literally use for mixing about. Any of the DJs left them behind or anything, then she would give them to me, thinking, oh, yeah, that young girl, she's into music, there you go. Yeah. So I was introduced to house music that way. I was never a huge fan. I never had the heart to tell her that I didn't like it.
1: I did the dance music thing when I was going to all-night parties.
0: But that was more trancey music.
1: Oh, I can't remember. There were so many different blooming names for it, do you know what I mean?
0: It was hardcore trance. Plain old rubbish.
1: Yeah, basically.
0: Yes. I kind of went out of it. So, yeah, in the 80s, I wasn't listening to a certain genre of music.
1: I was that little glammy. I was into my glam rock.
0: Really. I was definitely more drawn.
1: A bit older, yeah.
0: Yeah, I was more drawn to
1: too
0: 80s
1: much
0: glam rock.
1: Yeah.
0: If you got hair metal.
1: Yeah, hair metal. Yeah.
0: I was drawn to hair metal, and that's when I started discovering, you know what, I think I like this kind of music.
1: Yeah, me too.
0: Because my dad was a big Beatles fan, so all I'd listened to really before that was, I think he listened to David Bowie, the Rolling Stones, Beatles, you know, stuff like that was the stuff we used to listen to.
1: Well, I grew up listening to all sorts of... My mum took me to see Toya when I was 7. Bless her, at Sheffield City Hall.
0: She's amazing. Little freak of nature, that one.
1: Yeah,
0: isn't
1: I know.
0: She?
1: There was me, a seven-year-old little blonde thing, and a Sheffield City Hall full of punks. It was amazing. It was like, yeah, look at all these freaks.
0: And you're so cool.
1: I'm going to be one of them.
0: So cool.
1: And she wondered why I turned out like this. Do you know what I mean? Mother, it's all your fault.
0: It is.
1: Yeah.
0: And we thank you, Angie. We salute you. We salute you, Angie. We do. But anyway, we got Iceland.
1: Yes, Iceland.
0: Mum's gone to Iceland.
1: Nothing
0: to do with Kerry Katona, this Iceland.
1: No, good God, no.
0: The proper Iceland
1: or
0: and everything.
1: Solomon or any of those. Yeah.
0: And coming up after Iceland, we have an outside entry.
1: We have an outside entry. I think you'll like it. I do.
0: And because it's our Eurovision, anyone can enter.
1: We can do what we want.
0: So no.

Wow. Do love that song. Absolutely love it. Well, Rainbow Girl stepped out the studio for a minute. Do you see how quiet it is? Isn't it quiet? It's nice and quiet. But we're not playing that Bjork song, so there. So, Austria is going to be our next one. We are, you know. I'm going to pop them straight on, don't you know? So do enjoy the next ones from Falco and She Says.

0: There you go, that was a bit of sheet,
1: there. Bit of Austria,
0: darling.
1: I quite like that.
0: It should have been Spango Spot, but Rainbow Girl had left the room.
1: I had to pop off a tinkle.
0: Say that, children listening. That's it.
1: Are they?
0: Anyway, now.
1: Well, now it's time for Spango Spot.
0: It is. It is time for. It is, isn't it good?
1: Yeah, I like it.
0: There we go. It's time for Spango Spot!
1: How cool is that?
0: That's fantastic.
1: That's cool, much better than our fake drum.
0: Yay!
1: Yeah, we like that. Yeah, that can stay.
0: Yeah, we have a late entry into Eurovision.
1: Into Pinky and Rainbow Girls
0: Eurovision. Or your vision of Eurovision. Our Eurovision,
1: Really?
0: Oh, dear.
1: Oh, stop that.
0: But this has actually been all over the news this week.
1: Has it?
0: All over the news this week. What have you been living under a rock, woman?
1: I don't do news. My life's depressing enough without news.
0: I'm so glad you've not heard it, because the first time I heard it, it was so emotionally wonderful that I was really, really glad I'd heard it. So I'm really glad you haven't.
1: Oh, don't make me cry.
0: This is...
1: Spudgy mascara.
0: Chris Hadfield, who was actually the commander on the space station first 6 months.
1: Mm.
0: And he's a very good musician, and he has actually been doing a blog that Spango's been following. And there's a couple of songs from him now. The first one is Space Oddity, which is the most wonderful version of this song.
1: Oh, really?
0: I think I've ever heard, even what? David Bowie.
1: Really?
0: I'm serious. It's a wonderful, wonderful version.
1: Steady on those big words
0: Yeah. And the second song was a song he did with the Bare Naked Ladies.
1: Oh.
0: It was. So I hope you all kind of enjoy this, because I have really been enjoying this. So do enjoy.

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Ground control to Major Tom. Lock your Soyuz hatch and put your helmet on. 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

0: Does that not lift up your heart?
1: That did lift up my heart.
0: It was amazing, isn't it? That guy, we'll say he was in space for 6 months and he's done loads of different blog videos on, obviously, my favourite TV channel, which is YouTube. Other video channels are available.
1: Well, I can't believe we've made it almost all the way through the show without you actually mentioning your addiction for YouTube.
0: I know, it's bad.
1: Wow.
0: But if you do, if you do go on there, you will see he's done loads of explanations for kids, like why you can't cry in space, what happens when you're sick in space, what happens... Like,
1: why
0: really
1: can't you cry in space? I can cry
0: because
1: anywhere.
0: Get a gigantic globule of water that just attaches itself to your eye and won't drop. There's no tears. It just goes into a big globule.
1: Oh, dear.
0: Until it's removed.
1: I'd have
0: I watched the video.
1: Did you? No.
0: But I would recommend doing it. It's okay. Kind of like the cool questions that kids ask about space. He answers. So it's really good.
1: Okay, I'll have a gander.
0: Definitely worth looking.
1: Promise. So otherwise you shout at me.
0: We're going to play a very quick song from the Netherlands now for
1: are
0: you.
1: We
0: are. Caro Emerald. Never heard of him.
1: Her.
0: Oh, I never heard of her.
1: Clearly. Did you not listen to this
0: one? I didn't listen to this one.
1: You like it.
0: I will I?
1: Yes.
0: All right.
1: All right, then.
0: Take your word for it, then.
1: Yes.
0: Here we go.

0: And that was that.
1: That was that.
0: I did like that.
1: I did like that one. I like that one as well. Thank my mum as well for that one.
2: Thanks very much, Alex.
1: Thanks very much.
2: I like that very much.
0: Anyway.
1: Probably should just get some stick on the show, doesn't she?
0: We love you, Ange. We do. I can't deny that you gave me Lisa, so I'm happy with that. Thank you very, very much for the wonderment that is Rainbow Girl. Thank you.
1: That makes me feel all warm and gooey. Anyway, let's stop that now.
0: Enough of that rubbish.
1: What we got now?
0: The UK!
1: Yes!
0: Almost got another fanfare then.
1: Almost.
0: But that's Spango's fanfare. Yes. So no.
1: We've got to save it for him.
0: We must save it for him because he is wonderful. I'm still really reeling about the universe ones. They were amazing.
1: They were good, yeah.
0: Really, really outside amazing. Definitely check them
1: definitely
0: out.
1: From outside.
0: Excellent. So I thought that for the UK.
1: Careful now.
0: For the UK, who would I really like to hear if I could have anyone? If I could have anyone from the UK, who would I have? I'd have Adam Ant.
1: Yeah.
0: Because he is mental and wonderful.
1: He is mental and wonderful.
0: And
1: just
0: I
1: like
0: love
1: us.
0: Him.
1: Yes.
0: Yeah, I love him. He's fantastic. He's done loads and loads for mental health awareness as well, which
1: he
0: is
1: has,
0: an amazing,
1: actually, which is
0: amazing
1: really
0: thing. So many people are frightened of mental health problems, depression, and it gets overlooked.
1: Totally, really.
0: Yeah, loads of people.
1: Yeah.
0: And it's just, but it's sad.
1: Yeah,
0: it's very
1: it's
0: sad.
1: Really tough.
0: People are frightened to talk about it. Mm. People are frightened to approach someone that's had, you know, if somebody's been off work with depression, people don't know what to say.
1: Depression. I've actually suffered with depression myself.
0: Yeah.
1: It's not pretty.
0: Most people in a lifetime, on average, will suffer with it at least once.
1: I've also got bipolar in my family as well, so I am actually quite mental.
0: Me too.
1: Really, that'll explain a few things. Yeah.
0: Yay. I've told you where my parents met.
1: Yes,
0: it's
1: true.
0: Absolutely true.
1: That's it, guys. We're definitely mental.
0: Yes.
1: Yeah.
0: So, Adamant, I thought, for the first one.
1: Yes.
0: And it's one of his lesser known songs, but it's Xerox.
1: I don't know if I know that.
0: I'm about to find out.
1: Xerox Machine. Oh, actually, yeah.
0: And then we've got a little bit of Jonah Louie.
1: Oh, yeah.
0: And Man Like Me. So, you'll always find him in the kitchen at parties.
1: You will, won't you?
0: You will. So do enjoy it, won't you? And we'll be back in just a moment to say goodbye to you, I think.
1: Oh, that's probably a good idea. Yes.

0: Okay. This is Susie Oddball, and I'm interviewing Holly. Now, Holly, I don't know nothing about what you're doing, so you have to tell me, okay? Because there's a lot of shows on, but your one's very special. So please start. What is your name, proper name?
1: Thank you so much for having me. My name is Holly Hughes, and I'm a writer and performer from Ireland, in case you can't hear the accent. And I'm coming to Brighton Fringe, my first time doing a UK Fringe show, with my one-woman show, which is called I Want to Speak to Your Manager, How I Was Radicalized and Became Karen. So I'm running for two nights at the Actors Theatre, which is, of course, a legendary venue. So this coming Thursday the 14th and Friday the 15th of May at 6 p.m. And basically, my show, in a nutshell, it is a comedy for unsung heroes in this world, which are, of course, the serial complainers. So it's very much inspired by my own life experience, which is that somewhere after turning 30, I became the kind of woman who would send food back that I didn't deem to be good enough and would ask to speak to the manager. And so the show is me navigating this radicalization into going from being someone who is incredibly people-pleasing, who puts everybody else's needs in front of their own, to actually becoming quite assertive in my own life. And standing up and saying no on occasion. And so I tell real life stories of the honestly outrageous things that I have done in order to get refunds. But I also make the case that Karen has been misaligned as this object of vitriol and hatred, and that really at her core, what a Karen is someone who actually stands up to the powers that be and asserts herself and demands for better in a world that I believe is currently not good enough. So it's a show that really gets into the patriarchal standards in which Karen was created, how problematic Karen has been as a typically white middle-class woman, and why that needs to change. And it is ultimately about finding your voice at a time when I think so many of us feel like what we have to say is not being listened to and it's not important. And it's about finding the courage to speak out for what you believe in, even if what you believe in you think is too petty or too small to really be important.
0: Now, that's really interesting, because we did some interviews yesterday for Funny Women, who are also in the Fringe, and it was the panel. And what you're saying... It's what they've experienced too. And so please look online on that, because I'll try and get you to meet up with the person, because the person who runs it, because they're doing a project called The Glitter Project, which you might be interested in doing. And it's all about comedians and stuff. So, and yours sounds like an ironic comedy.
1: Yes, it is very tongue-in-cheek. I am absolutely playing with stereotypes and archetypes, because of course the thing with Karen and the reason that she fascinates me as this kind of cultural villain is the fact that there is no male equivalent. There is no word. There is no pejorative name for a man who asks for what he wants, who demands a certain standard of service or of care. Those are the kind of men who we then call presidents, or who we then put into positions of authority. So while it is tongue-in-cheek, I also feel really passionately about this message, because I do think that women for too long have been sidelined, and particularly opinionated women have been demonized. And personally, as someone who's getting over all of the Irish Catholic guilt and shame that I grew up with, I'm just over it. I'm over being the nice girl. I would so much rather be difficult.
0: Oh, that is absolutely fascinating. And I think that there will be a lot of people in Brighton. I think it's the right place for the Fringe for you to come, because I think there's a lot of like-minded people. I mean, I think that there's a lot of loud women here. loud women because they've got voices. They have voices. And I think they'd be very interested in your show.
1: I hope so. And this is, of all the places, you know, to make my UK debut, Brighton feels like the right place. I've been to Brighton several times. It seems to completely align with my values, with my worldview. I've kind of been doing some research before coming, looking at all the different things that are on, and it definitely feels on my wavelength. So I'm really, really excited to bring this show to Brighton audiences, see how they connect with it, see how they engage with it. And ultimately, what I'm trying to do with my show is create an hour of catharsis and entertainment and a moment where we can all come together and unleash our female rage, although it is not just for women. And the joy of doing the show in Ireland so far has been the amount of men that come along. This is a show for anyone right now who feels fed up, who looks at the news and does not see the world that they want to live in reflected. And it's also about laughter, because we still need that amidst all of the horror. It's so important. So I'm trying to do both. It'll be up to audience to see whether I succeed or not.
0: Oh, that's brilliant. I will probably be reviewing the show, so I will tell you.
1: Great. Feedback welcome.
0: But, you know, I'm glad you said that included men, because I think that sometimes, I mean, I've done a fringe show where most of my audience, and it was actually quite a sensitive subject about women in a way, and a lot of men came. You know, majority of men came, because there's always seems to be sometimes with women an uncertainty and a fear as well. Mm-hmm. And they tend to mask things quite often.

0: But
1: oh my goodness, I'm so intrigued to know what this show is about now.
0: I'll talk to you. I don't worry, I will talk to you about it.
1: off air.
0: Can I ask you, not what to expect, but you gave me a link to a piece of music.
1: Mm-hmm.
0: Tell me a little bit about that, and also maybe I know you've given me a bit of connection with why you might have written the play, mm-hmm. but or your experience, your journey. But can you tell me a little bit more, maybe to help the audience understand? You know, because they might not all know histories and stuff.
1: Yeah, absolutely. History in terms of just my own personal history, or just in the context of global patriarchal history.
0: Well, I'm interested in both, really. But the reason why I'm interested in personal history is because people write things and do things creatively for reasons, and it always seems to link with their personal history. So. Yeah. I'll leave it to you to decide what you want to tell, because I don't want to reveal all the stories.
1: No, because you know what, the two things. So basically, I made when I was first creating this show, which started off as just a 15-minute piece. It was just a little storytelling thing that I was doing for fun. I have never performed in this way before. I have never done a show before. I'm not an actor. I've never written for theatre. This really just came from somewhere deep inside of me. And when I first started off making this little 15-minute piece, I made an original song to go with it, which exists in the world, and it now has a music video. And the song is very silly, and it is about how Karens always need a glass of ice on the side of every single beverage they order. They are obsessed with ice. They are obsessed with ice cold wine. When we do not get it, we are not happy. And so I just made this fun little ditty. And how that connects to how the show came to be. I basically have gone through this huge life change, which is I turned 30, which is not the biggest deal in the world, but it's a big deal in the sense that I really did look at my life and evaluate it. And I realized I wasn't living as bravely as I wanted to. I was too scared to do the thing. And the thing is make art. So I had been living in Australia for a few years, living this beautiful but like quite transient lifestyle. I was just working in hospitality. And, you know, I was working to live, and I wasn't writing and committing to writing and performing, which I love and which I loved as a child. And so once I turned 30, I decided to go all in. And that's, I think, why it ties to this show, because it really is about finding your voice and standing up for what you want in a world that does often want you to stay small. And for me, as a woman, I do think that there is something so brave about getting up on stage and physically taking up space, particularly when it's with your own words and your own insecurities and your own vulnerabilities and secrets and desires and anger. And so I moved back to Ireland, and for the past 2 years I've been doing a master's in creative writing, and I have just been throwing everything at the wall to see what will stick. I am trying so hard to turn my life around and become the artist that 7-year-old me wanted to be. And this show has really been the catapult towards that, because the more I've spent time with Karen, and it really does feel like I've spent time with this woman, the more she has really bolstered me and encouraged me to be braver and to demand things. And you know, I'm sure you've seen this in the performing world, and I know it exists a lot in comedy. I'm also a poet. I've been in poetry scenes. You know, there is still such a casual sexism that exists. And so Karen has really been my companion in terms of being assertive in what I want, in not being afraid to say that I want things and that I am ambitious, which again, I think is a thing that as women, we're told we're supposed to pretend that things just happen to us. Ambition is not something that's seen as an attractive quality in the way that it often is for men. And so this show was written alongside my own personal journey of just saying,

0: enough is enough. I'm not going to make myself small anymore. And I would so much rather be embarrassing. I would so much rather be cringy and be bad at something than be too afraid to take a risk.
1: Do you know, that is absolutely great, because you really will be fascinated when you come to the Brighton Fringe because of so many like-minded people. The other thing I wanted to ask you, which I'm interested in, is have you had much experience of theatres in UK, or you've been to Australia? So what's the comparison? Because I performed in Irish theatres as well, and I performed, you know, obviously in the UK and other places. What is there any difference in performing in different audiences?
0: I am the wrong person to ask, because I simply don't have the experience. This is my first show, and I'm so new. I think that, again, I work as a spoken word poet, and I have competed internationally, and I've competed in places like Paris, where there's been a huge international audience, and taking poems that, again, were created in a very Irish context, I was nervous and apprehensive to see how they've translated. And again, there's parts of the show that are very specific to an Irish context, and I'm really looking forward to seeing how audiences adapt. But I think in terms of Irish people, British people, and people from Australians as well, I think we have a shared humour.
1: Yeah.
0: And a shared darkness of humour that I think just pans across. And again, we have a shared heritage. And so I think the audiences are very similar in that respect. But it's not something that I've experienced either as an audience member or as a theatre maker to have enough of an opinion on.
1: That's interesting, because I think that you might have, as a female, you might have a shared experience as a female, which is probably an advantage over the poor blokes, because they won't have the same, unless they talk about those issues, which women tend to talk about more. They won't have that shared experience. But you might, you know, it'd be interesting to see what you say after you've been to the fringes, because you would have had more experience of them, and I would love to interview you and say, what was it that you picked up there? So maybe we can do that too.
0: Absolutely. We can have a post-fringe debrief when I'm not so nervous.
1: Yeah, absolutely. Well, I'm looking forward to coming to see the show. But before I say thank you very much for the short interview, which has been a long interview, because I could have interview you on those scenes for a long time, but can you tell the audience and the listeners where you're going to be performing, very slowly so they can write it all down, and also what time, there was something else I was going to ask. Yeah, don't give me your telephone number, but maybe a website if you've got one.
0: Sure. So, I Want to Speak to Your Manager is going to be on at the Actors Theatre. So it's the Actors Pub, their own theatre room, which I think is an award-winning fringe venue. So I'm really looking forward to performing there. It's this coming Thursday, the 14th, and Friday, the 15th. So two shows only at 6 p.m. It's 1 hour, so it is perfect for an early dinner and then the show, or show and then a later dinner. In my opinion, you can be home in bed by 8 o'clock, no problem. And you can find me on Instagram to see more behind the scenes of the show and some of the promotional images. And that is just my name. So it's Holly _Hughes_words. Because I love words.
1: Fantastic. And what we're going to do is we're going to play out with your song, so it'll entertain people.
0: Well, if that doesn't get them in, then nothing will. Please come see the show. It's going to be so fun.
1: Excellent. So I'm looking forward to seeing the show. And I want to say thank you, Holly Hughes. And look forward to seeing you in Brighton for the Brighton Fringe.
0: I'm so excited to come.
1: Yeah.
0: Absolutely. And I'm looking forward to meeting you in person. Thank you so much for this. I really appreciate it.
1: Perfect. Thank you very much, Holly. Bye.
0: Brilliant. Bye.
1: Bye-bye.
2: Hey, listen, I don't normally complain, but...

options are always so tiny. The customer service is shite. The only solution is to threaten them. What else can I do on girls' night? How has this happened? I've become Karen. Nothing turns me on more than complaining to management. Excuse me, I ordered a dry white wine. Can you please try this and tell me if you think it's dry? Yeah. Is that dry to you? Yeah, I didn't think so. Get me another one. And I

0: my meal and you'll be hearing from me. Maybe even a threat from my lawyers.
1: White wine, dry, glass with lots of ice on the side. White wine, dry, glass with lots of ice on the side.

0: Okay, so evening all. Hope you are all well. And it's the Best in Dance. It's 7 o'clock. It's just gone 7 o'clock on a Saturday night. Best in Dance. Hello, it's back again. And I'm sure you all know me by now, but my name is Matthew James Etheridge. Hello, evening all. So on the show tonight, we've got a special guest on again.
1: Hello.
0: So it's going to be Mr. Interview again, isn't it? Eh? Well, maybe Mr. Interview. I don't know, but we'll wait and see on that one. But his name's Phil. So evening, Phil.
1: Evening, Matthew.
0: How you doing, all right?
1: Yeah, I'm feeling okay.
0: Feeling okay, yeah. So the question on everyone's lips now at this moment, and thank you, Alan, for doing some tweaking of the controls. I don't want to say knobs, but even though I did say knobs. Obviously on the board, knobs on the board, in case anyone's wondering. Thank you, Alan, by the way. Is how many times am I going to make the Phil joke tonight?
1: I don't think there's like a limit to how many times you can say the Phil joke. So
0: wow,
1: it'd be filling for the show.
0: Well, yes, well, yes. Well, I can see where you were filling there. And if you were in an office, you might be doing a. I've got a bit of feedback there. You might be doing a filling job in the office, or a filing job, filling job. Maybe that's more apt if you work in a supermarket, filling job. But anyway, so welcome along to the show, and I appreciate you coming on. It's all come on. It's good that you come down. You've studio managed the show a few times, but you've never been on it live.
1: No, I've never been on it live.
0: Okay, and as well, indeed. So we are literally more live than a yogurt tonight, as in the shows. See, what do you think sounds better out of more live than a yogurt or more live than a live wire?
1: More live than a live wire. Yeah.
0: Okay, I just because I did ask people a while ago to actually email in and say, what do you think sounds better? Unfortunately, I don't think anyone did, which is unfortunate, but never mind. So we start the show with Stretch and Verm. And that was a tune called Get Up, Go Insane. That's very much of a weekend anthem, Phil, if you don't mind me saying that. Because quite often on a weekend, people get up and go insane.
1: Go insane,
0: yeah. There you go. And there's a lovely Bob and Earl sample in there, which was... Doo, doo, doo. And then they go back to the Get Up, Go Insane bit. Did you notice the Bob and Earl bit?
1: Yeah.
0: Harlem Shuffle. What a classic record. So I want to say hello to a few people before we move on to the next track. I want to say hello to Phil, obviously. I want to say hello to Alan. Alan is the studio manager sometimes, and he's here live in BHCR Studios. Also, it's always impressive to see the Empress when she's here. And also some news about that as well coming, because Tuesday night, there could be a guest seat or somebody sitting in the guest seat, and that could be me. So, in other words, hopefully I'm coming on the show on Tuesday night. More about it later on. I can hear people crying at me now saying, what's on the show, Matt? So that's what you say there,
1: what's
0: Phil.
1: What's on the show, Matt?
0: Yeah, very, very good, Phil. Very good. That's, yeah, it's rehearsed. You can tell that. Can't on the show. You can tell that. A bit ropey at times, but there we go. No, what's on the show? Well, we've got the featured artist. And tonight we're going to have the Chemical Brothers Naming Lights.
1: That should be good.
0: Yeah? So I don't think you've quite got the lighting machine yet, but we're going to show you how to do it tonight. So what we do is we shine the various, maybe a producer or a DJ, we put their name in lights, and basically for about 10 minutes we have their name in lights and honour them and their brilliant production or DJing or musical styles. Alan's very good with the lighting machine, by the way. He's got it off to a T. Because usually he's here, as you know, most weeks, and obviously you've been here a few times as well. Yeah. Yeah, and I'm sure the Empress will be able to work the lighting machine later on as time goes on. So I think now we should say hello to a lady called Rosie, who's listening to the show. I know her as Rosie Cowley Club. Some people know her as Rosie Willaboobie. That's a sort of nickname, but her name is really Rosie Cowley. So hello to Rosie. And hello to Carol. She's probably listening to the show. And anyone else, maybe Sammy B. I think Asara's gone off on his little trip, hasn't he? From Moscow to Asia. So hello to anyone listening to the show. Hope you're well. Hope you've had a good week. And get ready for weekend now with Best in Dance. And let's go for Cavillus and Cole, the legendary Cavillus and Cole, on the mix of Michael Jackson and Black or White.

0: Well, all I'm going to say is Cavillas and Cole, legendary DJs, and Michael Jackson, well, what can you say? Genius. I'm talking about Michael Jackson there, Phil, in case you're wondering. On the first link, it may have sounded a little bit sort of trebly. Not trebly top, just trebly. See what I did there? Trebly. So, in case it did, I apologise for that. But apparently people play with the buttons, because I don't like saying the other word, obviously, especially on the radio. So, it's Best in Dance, and it's the Getting Ready for the Weekend show. Special guest tonight is Phil. he's here, honestly, he's here. So I think what I should do now, obviously my name's not Michael Parkinson, and I know you know that because my name's Matt. Michael and Matt, similar sounding, but I can assure you I'm not Michael Parkinson. Quick story about my dad. He actually said to me, yeah, you still got the same amount of wrinkles, haven't you, Matt, on your head. That's what he said.
1: That's pretty harsh.
0: And I thought, thanks, Dad. I'm a 35-year-old man, and as I said to you off air a minute ago, and this is genuine, someone a while ago said to me, oh, you look 30. I'm a 35-year-old man. Yeah. I thought, very nice, too. I think my dad was just winding me up, actually, to be honest. He's got that sort of 1 minute he winds people up, then the next minute he's very nice. But on the whole, he's fine. He's a nice dad. So hello to Dad, even though you're not listening. Unfortunately, my mum's not listening to the show tonight, which is a real gutter, because usually she listens, but tonight she's had to run off and do something. So I'm a bit disappointed about that. So I'm feeling gutted. gutted. And also, I noticed you're wearing a cap there. Would you say that your girlfriend is captivated by you there?
1: Oh, I'll leave that up to her to decide.
0: Is it captivated?
1: Yeah.
0: It's a little play on word joke there. Just call me Alan Partridge. Aha! No, my name's not Alan Partridge, but there is a movie coming out, I believe, sometime next year.
1: Oh, well, Alan Partridge.
0: Alan Partridge's the movie. Apparently going to make it. So all I can say is brilliant. I think they're going to also make some more episodes on another broadcaster. We don't talk about other broadcasters on BHCR, as you know. But they're going to have some more episodes, I believe, maybe towards the end of the year coming out as well. So I'm looking forward to that. Even though I won't be able to see them because I don't have that particular service, which is unfortunate. But anyway, so let's have a little bit of an interview then. So welcome to the show, especially in Dance on Brighton Hove Community Radio. Usually 7 till 9 at the moment, but it may be going back to 7 till 8 as the weeks progress. So welcome to the show, Phil. Try and be a little bit more serious now for a change. Would you like to tell the audience, all of the one person that's listening, maybe two, because it's a popular show, as you can tell, sometimes. Would you like to tell them a little bit about yourself, Phil?
1: What to say about myself? 20 years old. I work at Brighton Hove Community Radio. Been working since the summer. Do live gigs. Yeah.
0: So you say it's about live gigs. Is that actually you? Are you a musician?
1: Oh no, I like the techie side. I'm very much like techie minded, and I like troubleshooting and boring stuff like that.
0: Right. Okay. So because you do studio managing, as I've said.
1: Yeah.
0: When you first started doing studio managing, was it scary?
1: No, it was all right, really. I mean, obviously you got like nerves of not knowing is this what I should be doing and stuff like that, but you quickly get into it, so it's good fun.
0: So when you were at school or college, I'm assuming you did some of this technical stuff as well.
1: Yeah, I did BTEC and music technology. I'm going back to university next year to do some more music, which
0: okay.
1: is cool.
0: Sounds good. Any particular area you're going back to specifically?
1: Oh, funny enough, it's a place called Worthing.
0: Yes, I know that place quite well.
1: Yeah,
0: I don't know for why, but I live there. See, some people might say, is it Worthing going to the place? Is it Worthing? If you look at the spelling of it, it sounds like a pun, doesn't it, Phil? Yes. So, whereabouts in Worthing are you going to study, if you don't mind me asking?
1: I'm going to Northbrook.
0: Northbrook. Oh, yeah. Is that the Goring site, is it?
1: Or? No, it's the Broadwater site, actually.
0: And how strange is this? Because that is quite close to where I live, and I'm being deadly serious on that one. I'm not going to give out the address, because you don't give out things like that on the radio. You have to be a bit careful what you say.
1: I'm going to start stalking you, then.
0: Well, I mean, I maybe not stalking, Phil, but I'd possibly quite like to have a beverage with you, because there's a few pubs in that area, so that could be a goer at some point.
1: Sounds right.
0: Maybe even make a meal or something. Make a meal of something. Yeah. Anything else we can ask for? If there's any questions for myself or Phil, probably more for Phil, I would say, office at bhcr.org.uk. So if you want to know anything else about Phil, I'll probably ask him as the show progresses, but or even about myself. Or if you want to let us know what you're doing, so for example, you're going out tonight, we've got the club listings are coming up around about maybe 8:30 or something like that, between 8:30 and 8:45. If you want to go out somewhere tonight and you there's a big event you're playing at, perhaps you're a DJ, you're playing at an event, maybe you're going to a birthday party, maybe you're going to a bar mitzvah, maybe you're going to a wedding party, or maybe you're having your wedding breakfast as we speak. Can you imagine someone's eating their wedding breakfast and they're doing the, you know, the speeches and all this type of thing, and then you've got someone listening to the internet, Brighton Hove Community Radio, just saying, "Oh, excuse me a minute, I'm just listening to this this radio show, Matt Etheridge on, hello there." I just can't even imagine that happening, but you never know, Phil.
1: Do you have them sitting in the corner with the headphones on? Just
0: yes,
1: hold on a
0: minute. And they're ignoring everyone else. They're not having eaten their meal. They're not having wedding cake. They're just literally listening to this radio show. And also, one last thing, we will play a record in a minute, honestly. Obviously, my name isn't Something Moyles, though I do talk a lot, as you know. It's all right, Matt. Yeah, you do. Anyway, I thought you might respond there, Phil, but that's fine. Don't worry. We'll play a record shortly, honestly. Is that you've got these like real remote parts of the world, and I can imagine some fella or lady putting on a laptop and just finding BHCR on there and going, "What the heck is this bloke talking about? He really sounds really strange. What is he going on about?" So I just try and visage that, or visage that, whatever it may be. That's Visage, is a classic group, played them last week on the show. I can just try and envisage that, and they would probably think, "God, what is that show all about?" Right then, so I'm a big fan of Todd Terry. Are you a big fan of Todd Terry, Phil?
1: Yeah, it's quite good.
0: Sure about that?
1: No.
0: Okay, I would say he's a legendary DJ and producer. And cool. Keep On Jumping is the next tune, featuring Martha Wash and Jocelyn Brown. Those ladies, wow, what voices, eh? Legendary voices. This is the Rhythm Masters remix of Keep On Jumping. So, okay, best in cool. dance, it's Matt and Phil here. I hope you're enjoying the show so far.
1: Yeah, I'm just hoping I'm not going to... if this is coming in, I'm just going to hear on my computer out there. I imagine it probably sounds alright.

0: Well, there we go. So that was the legendary Donna Summer, who sadly passed away this week, and what a loss to the music world. Very, very sad, that one. But I have to say, I Feel Love is probably one of my favourite records ever. Yeah. Is that the same for you, Phil?
1: Aye, sounds good.
0: And there's a famous DJ called Dave Pearce, as you may have heard of him or may not have heard of him. Yeah, I believe he lives in Brighton, actually, having said that, because I sometimes see him in Brighton. And he said it was the first ever trance record.
1: Ah, really?
0: Yeah, he says, first ever trance record. Giorgio Moroder, I'm just going to say, I do say this word quite a lot, I'm going to say genius. Giorgio Moroder made that tune. I think he's Italian, I think. You would think that with a name, wouldn't you? And I just think he was genius. And he also made a record with Phil Oakey. I believe it's called Together in Electric Dreams.
1: Ah.
0: Do you know that one, Phil? It's a bit of a 80s classic, mate.
1: Okay.
0: Electronic 80s, mate. So very sad about Donna Summer this week. It happens, unfortunately, but there we are. But sadly missed, and she was, very, very good singer. Extremely good singer. I also like that tune, Dinner with Gershwin. I quite like that tune. It's not really dancey, but it's a good tune. Did you like some of her stuff? Or?
1: It's not one to be made a meal out of.
0: Well, you see, I think my humour's rubbing off on you, Phil. Yes, I can feel myself filling up inside. I'm joking, I'm not ready. So you've got a joke for us, Phil, I believe, because we like to add comedy to this show. So would you like to read it out on air?
1: Why don't aliens eat clowns?
0: Is that because they taste funny?
1: It might be,
0: that's the punchline. apparently, just got a text from Carol here. Apparently she emailed us 2 weeks ago to say live wire. Phil titles Brill. There we go. Very nice too. Thank you, Carol, for that. So I'm glad that you're listening to the show. So you can see how live the show is. It's happening instantaneously, isn't it, Phil?
1: Yes, indeed.
0: Before that tune, we had Torterra, of course, Keep On Jumping, with the legends that are Martha and Jocelyn Brown and Martha Wash. Rhythm Masters on the remix. I remember going to Bournemouth about 95. And seeing, I won't say the name of the radio station, you possibly will know it, you will know it, obviously, but they had like a sort of roadshow thing going on, and it was dance DJs, and that particular Todd Terry and the two ladies performed that record at that event. I think it went on sort of 7 till 9, and it was a really good event, really, really enjoyed that. There was loads of people there, people dancing and stuff like that, and the dancers on stage as well, and really, really enjoyed that. So it was a really good event that was, and I remember hearing that tune and thinking, yeah, I love this sort of music. One of these days, I'm going to go and live in Worthing, and I'm going to go down to Brighton and do a show on Brighton Open Community Radio and play dance music. Probably 7 to 9 on a Saturday. What do you think about that idea, Phil?
1: I think it's a good idea. Go for it.
0: Right, okay then. So we've got a Peter Kay joke coming now, and it's quite amusing, I think. So there's a fella walking down the road with a lady on his back. He's giving her like a piggyback type thing. And another gentleman goes up to him and says, if you don't mind me asking, you know, what are you doing? And the gentleman carrying the lady says, well, we're going to a fancy dress party. And the other fella replies, what are you going as? And then the man says, well, I'm going as a turtle. And it's Michelle on the back. It's Michelle on the back. That's a Peter Kay joke, honestly. Yeah, that's right. Garlic bread and all that. Isn't it amazing how he said garlic bread and it was thought of as one of the funniest sayings ever?
1: Garlic bread.
0: Yeah, goes well with pizza and pasta. Very nice too. If you want to let us know what you're eating tonight, office@bhcr.org.uk. I'm a bit obsessed by food. So, any particular food that you're enjoying at the moment, Phil?
1: Curries, really. I like my curries.
0: Yeah, and I like the way that you carry on regardless. Eating it, even if you're not that keen on it, you carry on regardless.
1: Yep.
0: So if you want to get in touch, say office@bhcr.org.uk. So if you're wondering who is here tonight, it's myself, Matthew. Hello there, I'm the presenter of the show. We've got Phil here.
1: Hiya.
0: Hello there. Alan is here as well. Alan Cannon is here tonight, can you believe that? He's going to get the lighting machine ready for the featured artist, that is on the way. And also the Empress is here as well, so we're all impressed that the Empress is here. Let's play a record then, and it'll be this one. And you know they say there's no justice in the world. Well, in this case, there is justice in the world, because it's Justice, and it's Phantom. Lovely.

Okay, so it's the Best in Dance of Brighton Hove Community Radio. It's a two-hour special at the moment. Yes, you get to hear 2 hours of my voice. Is that a good thing or a bad thing? I don't know about that. Tell me another time. office@bhcr.org.uk. And sorry again to Carol. I didn't realise that email had come through. But when Alan comes back, I'm going to ask him about it. I'm not sure where he is at the moment. So, ironically, we had a tune there called Rhyme Fest, which was called Brand New, featuring Kanye West. And strangely enough, it came out in 2006. So that's quite strange that its name's Brand New. But it was a good tune, though. Very nice indeed. Bit of a change from the banging house and trance and remixes that we play. And before that, literally, we had Justice, and that tune was called Phantom. Now, I think now we should do a bit of the featured artist. We'll play a tune. We're going to do it a little bit wrong way round today. Or differently, perhaps that's the word to say it. We're going to play the tune first, and then we're going to have some information about them, and then we'll have another tune. So there we are. So it's the Chemical Brothers, Get Yourself High, is the first tune, and we're now going to put their name in lights all over Brighton. Also, this radio show might be going out on Kingston Green Radio 87.9. Having said that, I don't know. Phil's gone to find out. So if it is, I hope they're enjoying the show.

0: Okay, so it's Brighton Hove Community Radio. It's the Best in Dance show. I hope you're well and enjoying the weekend. We're just coming up to about 10 to 8 now. So is there any pips on the way, Phil?
1: They'd be pipping the way, yeah.
0: Okay, no, that's rubbish. Oh, well, yeah, I thought you were going to go beep, beep, beep, beep, beep, beep, beep. Okay. That was me, by the way, because if anyone wants to mark me on my pipping there, is that the right word? Probably not. Then you can office at bhcr.org.uk. Hello to anyone else who is listening to the show, and I haven't mentioned you yet. Hello to you. I hope you're enjoying the show. Sometimes when I do this radio show, I think to myself, does it sound a bit like something you used to climb up when you were at school? In other words, a ropey. And sometimes I do think it sounds like that, and I think, oh, you really do talk out your backside, Matt, don't you? Anyway, aside from that, Alan has very kindly put the Chemical Brothers name in light. So, if you're in the Brighton area now, please don't take this too literally, you might be able to look outside and see, yes, the Chemical Brothers names are in lights. And Phil just literally went out there and he said, yeah, I can see it. Wow.
1: Shining brightly.
0: So, indeed they were, Phil, so it's very nice of you to say that. Okay, so the Chemical Brothers are a British electronic music duo comprising of Tom Rowlands and Ed Simons, originating in the Manchester area in 1991. Along with the Prodigy, Fatboy Slim, the Crystal Method and fellow acts, they were pioneers at bringing the big beat genre to the forefront of pop culture.
1: Yep.
0: You impressed by that so far, Phil? Are you impressed by that so far, Phil?
1: I'm bigly impressed by it.
0: Wow. That's easy for me to say, eh? they were influenced by New Order, The Smiths, interesting group, Kraftwerk, Cabaret Voltaire, Heaven 17, Public Enemy, and Eric B. and Rakim. Do you know any of those groups, Phil?
1: I know some of them. I know Prodigy. I like Prodigy.
0: Yes, okay. Well,
1: Daft Punk.
0: That wasn't actually on the list, but New Order, The Smiths, Kraftwerk, Cabaret Voltaire, Heaven 17, Public Enemy, and Eric B. and Rakim. So Roland was also in a band called Ariel, and strangely enough, Simons was in a group called Daz.
1: Washing up brand.
0: other soap brands are available. Washing up stuff is available. But Roland, as I say, was also in a band called Ariel prior to meeting up with Simons. Roland and Simon started to DJ at a club called Naked Under Leather. I'm not going to say any more about that because it's a family show. In the back of a pub in 1992 under the alias of the 237 Turbo Nutters. What a name that is.

0: Named after the number of their house on Dickinson Road in Manchester. So you now know where the Chemical Brothers lived in Manchester. Is that a good thing or a bad thing?
1: I think it's an interesting thing, yeah.
0: Okay, I hope I don't get anything come back off that, but if I do, there we are. And a reference to their Blackburn, that's not Tony Blackburn, just Blackburn raving days. The pair would play hip-hop, techno and house. Between 92 and 94, they were called the Dust Brothers, but due to the original Dust Brothers threatening legal action, they changed their name to the Chemical Brothers. So there we are. Right then, so who fancies being galvanised by the Chemical Brothers now? And the reason I say galvanised by the Chemical Brothers, because this tune is called Galvanised. The legend that is Q-Tip is on the song, so we've got to be a bit careful because there's a slightly rudish word coming. I'll try and be quick on the fader, Phil.
1: Because your finger's on the button.
0: Ah! Push the button. Very, very, very impressive, Phil. Very, very impressive. I think what we should do one week is I think we should let you sit in the hot seat, Phil. And you could do a link, couldn't you? How would you feel about that?
1: I feel...
0: Right, okay. Yeah. That was Phil there. So let's play the tune. It's Best in Dance Party Community Radio. I like to call the show Beats and Banter. Does that sound apt? I'm not talking about a phone there, an apt or whatever it's called. But anyway, let's play the tune. Thanks very much.

0: push the button.
1: World, my finger is on the button. My finger is on the button.

Okay, so this is the Best in Dance, Bright Live Community Radio. It's the non-stop hour. At the moment, the show is going from 7 till 9, so we go non-stop for an hour. Hope you enjoy the music tonight and some of the banter as well. Obviously, Phil had to make a move earlier. So, for a change, a bit of a shock possibly, we had a bit of Texas there, an Inner Smile Stonebridge remix. See, you never thought you'd hear Texas on this show, did you? Well, there we are. And then after that, we had the legend that is Prince, and it says that my name is Prince. My name isn't Prince, but this is. And this is Mason versus Princess Superstar. Perfect Best in Dance show. So I misread that. I mean, Perfect Exceeder. So small misread again there, or misread, whatever it is. Okay, let's keep rolling the big tunes for you.

0: Okay, so thanks very much for listening to the show. I'm afraid it's come to that time. We're going to have to say goodbye, I'm afraid, because it's 9 o'clock and Kingston Green Radio 87.9, which we haven't been on tonight, but never mind, are waiting to go on. They're itching to get on, obviously. There we are on the BHCR.
1: They
0: already
1: are.
0: Oh, well, they are. There you go. They already are.
1: Yeah, they already are on. But we're just not kind of linked to them at the moment.
0: Okay. Well, it's a shame, really, because I think this show would
1: have
0: been
1: quite... We will be in five minutes.
0: I think this show would have been quite good on there tonight, even though it's been slightly ropey at times, Alan, but there we go. It's almost like when you go back to school, isn't it, and you say... And the teacher says to you, climb up that ropey.
1: No, I've never had a teacher say that to me.
0: Yeah, well, you know, it's climb up the rope, but it's climb up the ropey, because it's been slightly ropey here and there.
1: All right, okay.
0: Okay, Alan, fair enough. Well, I just want to say thanks for studio managing the show. Did you have a nice sleep tonight, Alan, or...?
1: No, I couldn't... I've been interrupted. I couldn't get the cat... I had the cat nap earlier.
0: Okay, fair enough.
1: So about 3 o'clock time.
0: All right, fair enough. So, I've got some big news. Tuesday evening is the Empress show between 7 and 8. And as we all know, we're all impressed by it.
1: Yeah, I've heard the joke before, so it's not funny anymore.
0: Well, of course we're all impressed by it, because it's the Empress, isn't it? Anyway, all right, well, don't think Alan likes that joke anymore, but Tuesday evening, I believe there's going to be a special guest in the hot seat, and I believe that person is Matthew. Hello there. Yes, looking forward to that, so hopefully back on BHCR on Tuesday. So if you're missing me, some people might miss me, you never know, because they might throw something at me and they might miss me. Right, anyway, I hope you enjoy the weekend, what's left of it, and if you're going out anywhere nice, then let us know, office@bhcr.org.uk. Thanks for Phil for coming on the show. There was a few hit and miss moments, but I think we got through it just about. Thanks very much for everybody's help, and all being well, we will be back next week, hopefully. Let's finish up with a record and stand by for Kingston Green Radio. All the way best. Thank you all. Goodbye.

0: Hello and welcome to the Fringe Festivals. It's a Brighton Fringe Festival and we've got a very, very special guest. My name is Susie Oddball and if you want to hear more, please go to me on susieoddball@mixcloud.com. So, and that's how you'll get any of the recordings from the Fringe Festival. But now we have a very special guest. We have Doris Daydream. Hello, Doris.
1: Hello there, Susie. Lovely to be here. You sound wonderful.
0: Thank you. And you do as well. And what beautiful voice you've got.
1: Oh, thank you so much.
0: Now, you're going to be doing a production, aren't you? And what's the production called in the Fringe?
1: Well, it's called The Doris Show, and it's a one-woman show, and it's a tribute to the wonderful, legendary movie star and singer, Doris Day.
0: Fantastic. And first of all, I would like to remind listeners where it's going to be, and then I'm going to ask you why you chose to put it on in Brighton. What do you think the world needs to hear about Doris? So first of all, where is the production and when?
1: Okay, it's going to be on at the Landon Theatre in Brighton, and it's going to be on Thursday the 14th, Friday the 15th and Saturday the 16th of May, all at 7 o'clock in the evening. And it's a 1 hour show without an interval.
0: Fantastic. And what makes you want to put Doris Daydream on on the Brighton Fringe?
1: Well, I visited the Brighton Fringe last year and I thought this is a fantastic, fantastic event. And I think Doris Daydream would be well received here. The whole show started off last year when I started to tour day centres, care homes, retirement villages and community centres. And the Doris Show was so well received. I thought, wouldn't it be great to send it, to give it to a wider audience? So the first show was in March at the Hampton Hill Theatre in Richmond, and the second lot is going to be now at Brighton Fringe Festival.
0: Fantastic. So if we've never heard of Doris before, what should we expect?
1: Well, she was a legendary movie star and singer in the 1950s and 1960s. And the whole evening is a very feel-good show with lots of sing-alongs because a lot of people know her songs, even though they were recorded in the 1950s and 1960s. But the whole show tells a story of her life, how she started and how she became a singer and how she became a movie star. And it's all about her husbands. There were four of those. And all about her leading men. And there were lots of them as well.
0: So what's the difference between leading men and husbands then?
1: Well, interestingly, you should ask that because she never actually appeared with any of her husbands on screen. Her husband number three was her agent. But no, her leading men, I mean, they range from Rock Hudson. Most people know her through her films with Rock. But also we've got Richard Widmark, we've got Jack Lemmon, we've got Clark Gable. And then, of course, you've got Ronnie Reagan.
0: Oh, my goodness me. What a selection of leading men.
1: I know, absolutely.
0: So in her life, because, you know, there's quite a lot of one women shows in the Fringe. In her life, what do you think will people learn from her life?
1: Well, I think they'll learn that she did not have an easy life of it at all. In fact, when she was starting out, she wanted to be a dancer. But unfortunately, when she was a teenager, she was in a car crash and she badly injured her right leg. And thereby, she became a singer. She had to give up her dream of becoming a dancer and had to become a singer. But the whole part of the show are these songs. There are 14 songs of them. And the whole show hangs around those songs. Things like Que Sera, Sarah, Deadwood Stage, Secret Love, which of course is from the movie Calamity Jane. Now, Calamity Jane was touring last year in the UK, and also the film is constantly being shown on TV. So she lives on, and she's popular amongst all generations, because when I was taking the show around the care homes, it wasn't only the residents who joined in with the songs, but also the staff and visitors who were much younger.
0: So there's songs like Que Sera, which also children actually know, don't they?
1: That's right, absolutely. It spans the generations.
0: What happens if you don't know the songs? Can you still sort of tune and hum? And what's the atmosphere going to be like?
1: Oh, absolutely. It's a wonderful, fun atmosphere. And the songs are very easy to follow, so people will have no problem at all. And, you know, the choruses are very well known. The Que Sera one, for example, is probably one of the best known. But also things like Black Hills of Dakota. It's amazing how many people know these songs. They live on.
0: It's funny because I've actually toured through the Black Hills of Dakota.
1: Really?
0: Yeah, I lived in Canada, but I went over to the other side of Canada, and Dakota was one of the stops we had, actually. That was an amazing place, that is.
1: Yeah.
0: I'm going to ask you about what do you think would be your favourite film to have starred in?
1: Oh, well, The Calamity Jane, by all means, yes, with the wonderful Howard Keel as Wild Bill Hickok. No, I think that would be a wonderful, wonderful film, although she does spend an awful lot of time on horseback. So that must have been a bit uncomfortable at times, especially when you were singing a song. But I think that movie is fantastic. Such energy, such vibrancy, and so many songs. There's so many songs that we all know.
0: Okay, that sounds great.
1: You know, from the Deadwood Stage right to the Black Hills of Dakota, the Windy City. There's so many of them.
0: Yeah, there is, isn't there? And would you say, without giving too much away, obviously, would you say that she was popular among actors and the film people themselves? Was she, did she win lots of awards?
1: Well, that's a very interesting question. Yeah. Well, she was nominated for lots of awards over the years, but she actually only received one of them. And that's and I don't want to give a spoiler away, but she only got one award, would you believe?
0: Well, they'll have
1: but
0: to
1: yes,
0: come
1: she
0: and
1: was
0: see
1: very
0: that.
1: Popular.
0: They'll have to come and hear you say which one it was then.
1: Yeah, absolutely. But she was very popular amongst her leading men and all the directors and everything. Yes, definitely.
0: Is there anything that you would like to say? Because quite a lot of successful actors and actresses, they either carry on being successful, people like Dame Judi Dench and people like that, or something happens to them. Did anything happen in Doris's life that you would like to just give us a little taster about?
1: Well, of course. I mean, I think one of the most important things was her lifelong love of animals. And that started when she had this terrible car crash, because she had this little dog, Tiny, who helped her with her recovery. But also she actually retired from entertainment in 1973 and set up the Doris Day Animal Foundation to help stray animals and in support of animal welfare, which I don't think a lot of people know. And then she also got an award from the President George W. Bush for her services to animal welfare. So she always had a family of dogs. I think she lived with about 12 of them.
0: Did she ever meet the Queen's Corgi dogs?
1: Well, that would have been lovely, wouldn't it? No, I don't believe she did, no.
0: And I'm just going to ask our studio manager, Alan Cannon, who was the person here, the personality in Brighton and in Port Slade that had an animal rescue place?
2: You're not thinking about Dora Bryan, are you?
0: No, not Dora Bryan. It was someone else.
1: Was there a model? Wasn't it a model?
0: Lady, I know that she had an animal rescue in Port Slade, and she was she a singer?
2: Not Carol Cleveland?
0: No, not Carol. Carol.
2: You know who I'm talking
0: about.
2: Yeah,
0: I do. Yeah, from Monty Python's. Yeah. No, there was a lady here.
2: Carla Lane?
0: Carla Lane, yeah.
1: Oh, yes, Carla Lane, of course, yes.
0: I wonder if they ever met.
1: I wonder, yeah. That's amazing, yeah, absolutely. Yeah.
0: We might never know unless someone tells us.
2: We're all up there in heaven, kind of like the
0: Yeah,
2: thing
0: in dog heaven, I reckon.
1: indeed, absolutely, yeah.
0: You put this on. How many other touring places have you got as well?
1: After this, I shall be going to the Guildford Fringe Festival in September.
0: Oh, that's nice. That's a nice festival. I think that's quite new, isn't it?
1: I believe so, yes.
0: Yeah, I think that is. And what do you feel touring, you've learnt about one-women shows?
1: Well, Susie, I've only actually started the beginning of this year. I mean, it's followed a year of going around the community centres, retirement homes and care homes. And really, I've only just started performing in theatres. So it's a new experience for me.
0: Very brave, so, lady.
1: You know,
0: well, I love it. One of the things that attracted me towards your show was because you're a one woman show, and I know how hard it is to put on a show anyway, because I'm a performer.
1: But yes.
0: But a one-woman show is, you have to be there all the time.
1: Yeah, that's right. Yes, there's no let up. There are no co-performers.
0: And so why did you choose Doris for yourself? Did it suit your voice or?
1: Well, I started. I did my first public performance 4 years ago, and I did like the 1950s and 1960s songs, and I did a lot of Doris songs. And I was working with my vocal coach at the time, and I suddenly thought, well, wouldn't it be great to do a tribute show for Doris Day? Because there are tribute shows for most artists, aren't there? There's everything from ABBA to the Beatles, but there's never anyone has done anything on Doris Day. So I thought, wouldn't it be great? And so who would be interested in that? And I thought, well, the care homes, you know, because the demographic there will remember Doris Day. And so that's what I did. I put together this show and I took it around the care homes, and I was so warmly received. I thought, well, it would be great to take this to a wider audience. And so that's what I'm doing.
0: Oh, that is so nice. Is there anything you would like to say to the audience?
1: Well, do come along and join us and have a really good time and a feel good, and you know, go out of the theatre feeling great with a spring in your step and a smile on your face.
0: And you've got a website, haven't you?
1: I have indeed. Yes, it's dorisdaydream.com. But can I give out the link for people to get tickets if they would like?
0: Yeah, please do.
1: Okay, that is www.lanterntheatrebrighton.co.uk.
0: And you can also go
1: on Instagram.
0: Oh, yeah, go on.
1: On Instagram at Doris Daydream Tribute.
0: Great stuff. And of course, I think you've sent me all those details, so I can put those as well on Facebook as well.
1: Oh, that would be wonderful.
0: And if you want to go to the Lantern Theatre, I know you can buy tickets there as well. It's 77 Kemp Town. BN St James's Street, Kemp Town, BN21PA for people that need that. And the songs that we play, one is Deadwood, which I called something else. What did I call it?
2: It's Deadwood Stage, but yeah. Well, it's got a chorus line, isn't it? That's really,
0: which is popular.
2: We heard it a minute ago.
0: What's the chorus line of that one?
1: Whip crack away, whip crack away, whip crack away.
0: Calamity Jane, of course.

0: Yeah.
1: Short-term memory kind of, that's
0: this is the age thing coming
1: can
0: in.
1: Just ask a question?
0: And also, que sera sera, which everyone... Alan would like to ask you a question too.
2: Alan, go ahead.
1: It's just that you've got a bit of an American accent there.
2: Absolutely, yeah. Well, I'm putting it on for Doris Daydream, you know. Yeah, right, but it's Jackie. Yeah. I'm very English, you know.
1: Yeah, I just wondered where you hailed from. That's all.
2: Oh, no, I hail from Surrey, actually.
1: Oh, right, okay. And downtown Texas, yeah.
2: Oh, definitely. Carmel, California.
1: All right, great.
0: Have you got any future plans as well? You know, because if you're doing a tribute for Doris Day, as Doris Daydream, is there any other people that you would... Because I know that she was very close to Ella Fitzgerald, wasn't she?
2: She was indeed, yes. In fact, Ella Fitzgerald was her inspiration. That's how she started. You know, when she heard her on the radio, she thought, wow, this sounds great. I'd like to sing like her.
0: Yeah, so do you have your inspirations?
2: Yes, well, obviously Doris Day is one, but yes. I am looking at extending the show to include some other divas, but also Doris is now doing parties and events and corporate gigs and things like that. And then I'm also carrying on going around the care homes. I'm still in great demand for that.
0: Do you know, I've done care homes as well, where I've done magic and juggling and a little bit of singing together with them. And isn't it strange how it all brings it back to the people, you know?
2: Yeah, absolutely. And it's very rewarding, you know, and then the feedback you get afterwards is fantastic.
0: Yeah, and it's so good for people with dementia. It really is.
2: Yes, yes, absolutely. And once the music starts going, that's it really, isn't it?
0: Yes. So I would say go to see Doris Daydream's show, because you will feel better after.
2: Absolutely. That's wonderful.
0: Yeah, and thank you so much. One last word, a word of wisdom. And by the way, just to let the listeners know that I haven't rehearsed any of this with Doris Daydream. So, you know, I put people in the deep end, and this is the deep end. I want one wise word from Doris Daydream before
2: que
0: we
2: sera,
0: go.
2: Que sera, sera, of course.
0: I love it. I love it.
2: What will be, will be.
0: Fantastic.
2: That was Doris's philosophy, you know.
0: Thank you. And if you want to go and see the show, go to the Lantern Theatre. Where is it, Doris?
2: It's at 77 St James's Street.
0: Kemp Town.
2: 1PA.
0: Yeah, BN2, 1PA. And it's...
2: And Thursday, May the 14th, yeah. Friday, May the 15th, Saturday, May the 16th, all at 7 o'clock in the evening.
0: Yeah, and please enjoy it, because I am going to go there and enjoy it. So thank you very
2: wonderful,
0: much.
2: Wonderful, Susie. I look forward to seeing you. I'll have to talk afterwards.
0: Okay. Well, enjoy and listen to this song, which is coming up, which is Que Sera Sera, because that's your last words.
2: And thank you so much, Susie.
0: Thank you. Cheers. Bye.
2: Bye. Bye. Bye.

0: Well, hello, it's Saturday morning. It is
1: Trips to Senses.
0: And hello, Bert.
1: And hello, Susie.
0: And we have a wonderful guest here. Hello, Special. Farah.
2: Thank you. Hello.
1: Special guest this morning.
0: I know. We booked her yesterday at short notice, bless her, and she agreed to come in. Thank you, Farah.
2: Not at all.
0: Well, today our music is going to be purely Dolma Summer as a tribute to the great singer, dancer, entertainer. Who can forget her when she sang with Musical Youth?
1: Yes, and in those days, a lot of couples that met would have normally danced to Donna Summer.
0: Yes, music.
1: And people now in the 50s, 60s, that was...
0: People even in their 40s like me remember her really, really well.
1: Oh, you
0: well.
1: Would have been a child.
0: Yeah, no, thank you, Flash, you'll get you everywhere, Bert. Well, it's a lovely day today. It's beautiful outside, and as Farah says, it's hot in here. We're all having to take our coats off.
1: And a special event tomorrow.
0: Yes.
1: I saw it in your hand.
0: Yes, the Rocksteady Tea Party.
1: Yes, it is at Hove Town Hall.
0: Yes. And it's Troubadour in collaboration with Urban Flow, that's Jenny Lewin Turner, to you that know her, presents a celebration of Caribbean music, dance, and film influence. And you can come and enjoy Caribbean cupcakes, tea, and much, much more while reminiscing with Jamaican film footage and poetry. I want to come along to that so much.
1: Oh, yes, and they're playing lots of reggae music, what they call Lover's Rock.
0: I know. Well, it says, dance away in a joyful atmosphere of a bygone era to rock steady, ska, and calypso.
1: Yes, and that's from the 1970s and 1980s, so that will bring a lot of
0: memories.
1: It's
0: brilliant,
1: back.
0: Isn't it? And it's celebrating Jamaica and Trinidad's 50 years of independence.
1: Independence.
0: Exactly.
1: Yes, and both of them had their independence in this. Jamaica was the 6th of August, 1962, and Trinidad was the 31st of August, 1962.
0: And I moved to Jamaica in 1972, so Jamaica had only been independent for 10 years.
1: And I came to England before Jamaica had independence. I came to England when Jamaica was British.
0: Exactly.
1: And that was in 1960.
0: It's a history, isn't it? A shared history there, Bert.
1: Oh, it is. It is. And we should celebrate those things as
0: Absolutely.
1: Well.
0: And it's going to be at the Hove Centre if you want to go.
1: Hove Town Hall.
0: Which is the Hove Town Hall, for those who don't know.
1: And there's many buses that pass past there.
0: Absolutely. And nearly all of them. I think the 5 goes past, the 49. And there's one that literally swings around to the tour, a couple that swing around to the town hall, and you don't have to cross over the road. But any of them you can get. You can get the 49, you get the 2, you can get the 1, you get the 5.
2: That's
0: get
2: great.
0: On the bus and go there.
1: You know your bus route, don't you?
0: Oh, yes. Yeah. Amen to that.
1: Yes.
0: And the tickets are £10, £7 concessions. Very reasonable.
2: That's
0: family
2: great.
0: Ticket available.
1: And they have a special event in as well with Mosaic.
0: Yes. The Honey Hunters.
1: And they were in last week doing their singing.
0: And Bruno was singing.
1: Oh, yes.
0: And Finn was singing.
1: Yes, yes, indeed.
0: And doesn't Donna have a beautiful voice?
1: She does, isn't it?
0: Yes.
2: I'm very sorry, man.
0: What's that? No, I mean, she's got a beautiful voice. And it's the Honey Hunters, Sunday 20th of May. It's also going to be at Hove Town Hall, part of the Rocksteady Tea Party.
2: Oh.
0: And it's a delicious, sweet and soulful puppet show
2: based on
0: African folk tale of why the animals of the wild were once friends until a honey guide bird took them on a search for honey.
1: Mm.
0: And the tickets are £5 for adults, £3 for children, under 2s are 3. There's a family ticket, and I think that's going to be wonderful, and I'm going to try and get along to that if I can with my friend who's staying with me at the moment.
1: And there'll be a lot of activities there. There'll be film show, there'll be music, there'll be food, there'll be an exhibition from different organisations do an exhibition there. Wayne we'll be doing a football exhibition. I'll be doing a Black History exhibition, and there's several other people doing exhibitions.
2: Wonderful. The price is very good.
0: It's very reasonable, isn't it? Yeah.
1: And for those non-green people, there's a car park dead opposite Hove Town Hall, and that's one of the most reasonable ones to park in Brighton.
0: And if you can get on the bus, it'll be a lot easier. And Hove train station isn't that far either.
2: Exactly.
0: And it's going to be a great family day out. And it's going to be great if it's raining, and it's going to be great if it's sunny, because I think it's going to be absolutely fantastic. So we're going to talk some more about the chatter. We're going to speak to Farah about the Baha Faith and the open day. We're going to have a bit of music, and then we'll be back very soon. And as we said, this is a tribute to Donna Summer.

0: Well, that was the wonderful Donna Summer of MacArthur Park. And before that, we had on the radio two favourites of mine.
1: Yes, and a favourite of mine too. Donna Summer's always been one of my favourites as female singers. Because
0: she's
1: I just think she's got
0: the most amazing voice, hasn't she?
1: Voice,
0: and
1: yeah.
0: She was a beautiful-looking young woman as well.
1: Yes,
0: she really was. Indeed. You know, it's a sad loss to music. And lost Whitney Houston a few months before that.
1: Yes.
0: You know, Michael Jackson last year.
1: Mm-hmm,
0: you know, and they weren't old either.
1: No, a lot. Even Bob Marley wasn't old when
0: he was
1: died,
0: a young
1: 36,
0: yeah,
1: you know.
0: And
1: Elvis Presley, he was young as well.
0: Yeah, exactly, yes.
1: And so is Jesus Christ. He was young when he went away as well.
0: Well, exactly. A lot of people. Yeah, absolutely.
1: It seems like the good goes young.
0: And that's why we're still around, because we're bad.
2: Yeah.
0: Thanks, Bert. That makes me feel really good. There's an old saying,
1: it's only the good that dies young. So.
0: Yeah, but ain't that the truth?
1: I live forever.
0: Well, Bert, just that we're going to remind everybody, the Chattery Memorial, can you tell everybody?
1: Yes, yeah, that's on the 10th of June, and that's... That's a Sunday,
0: by the way.
1: That's Sunday, the 10th of June. And that starts off at 2:30.
0: Mm-hmm.
1: And that's on the Downs in Patcham. Little thing about the Chattery, why the Chattery is here. Brighton was a hospital town for Indian soldiers in the First World War. And over 13,000 Indian soldiers were in Brighton. And they were in locations like the Dome, the Corn Exchange, the Royal Pavilion, Brighton General, and City College, which used to be York Place School. And those who died, the Hindus and the Sikhs and the Gurkhas, 54 of them died, and they were cremated at the Chattery. And the 21 Muslims who died, they were taken to Woking, and they were buried in the Jah Jahan Mosque in Woking, which is one of the oldest mosques in England. Yeah, apparently, it's one of the oldest mosques in Europe.
0: Ah.
1: So I don't know about Southern Europe, but they say it's the oldest mosque in Europe.
0: In Northern Europe, perhaps.
1: Yeah, but because the Moors had ruled, and they would have had their mosques somewhere along the line in Spain or along the lines there. So we're looking forward, and everyone is welcome to the Chattery Memorial. And then afterwards, we're having an exhibition and refreshment.
0: Which is tea and samosas?
1: Yes, exhibition and samosas at Dorothy Springer School. And everyone is welcome.
0: That's fantastic.
1: And a little bit about the Chattery. On the day, you can drive up.
0: The gate is open
1: by
0: the farmer.
1: The gate is open and you can drive up on the day. It's not very disabled friendly because of the rough ground.
0: But you can get... I go and I'm in a wheelchair, but what happens is I get taken in the police
1: 4x4.
0: And then my wheelchair is taken out and I'm helped by cadets and by the police. So I'm very, very lucky. But it's amazing how the veterans go there. I mean, some of them are in their 90s.
1: They are indeed, and some are in wheelchairs as well.
0: Mm-hmm.
1: And you mentioned this before, Susie, the bench. There's two benches.
0: There is.
1: The number of elderly people that attend.
0: We need more benches.
1: Nowhere to sit.
0: There's only two benches, and I know that better than anybody, because the one year that I didn't take my wheelchair... An 85-year-old Sikh veteran had to give me his seat because I was going to fall down.
1: I remember that time.
0: Yes, I do. It was embarrassing.
1: I took a photograph of you on the Chattery with him. You standing there with the mayor and the veterans and the Lord Lieutenant.
0: And it's a wonderful, wonderful day, and every denomination is welcome. And talking about every denomination, we've got Farah here.
1: Yes.
0: Hello, Farah. Now, Farah, you are a member of the... can you say it? Baha'i community.
2: Yes.
0: And you told me yesterday, you mentioned in passing, and this is why I asked you to come on,
2: yeah.
0: You've got an open day.
2: Yes, exactly. Part of festival, we have open day 3 weeks, and last week was about 92. The first day, Saturday, a lot of people, they came.

0: And the day after Sunday, 82 people visiting exhibition. And six artists, all of them Baha'is, done beautiful. One of them, my son, Farzad, and he's good artist, everybody mentioned. I don't know exactly or not. Anyhow, and I was part of exhibition too. And whole day I was weekend there. And today I have to go again, and next Saturday and Sunday.
1: And can you tell everybody where it is exactly?
0: It's number 19 Stanford Avenue, mm-hmm. opposite the church. Mm-hmm. An open day for everybody.
1: And what, time does that, and what time does that start, Farah?
0: 11 o'clock until 4.
1: Mm. 11 till 4. Yeah. And this is, and is it in the Open Day Artist book as well?
0: Exactly, exactly.
1: Mm. And so there's exhibitions and you can meet people there.
0: Yes, and 1 hour later we discuss and we have tea, coffee. Until 5, 6 we are there. Yeah.
1: Mm. That's wonderful. That's well worth going to.
2: And a little thing about, I mean, Farah normally have a little do's in her house occasionally, on many occasions, behind. And I've attended, and sometimes you have up to 70 people there, and you have performances as well. Always somebody that comes along and does a some performance.
1: You know,
2: and she provide food and her food. I love her rice. I've never had rice like that in
1: my
2: life.
1: Do you remember one of my first community events when I joined the police? Was at the Baha'i Centre.
0: Yes, remember. Yes,
1: and I was so nervous. Mm. And I didn't know what to do, and I wanted to run away. And I knew a few people within the community, and but it was so wonderful, and it was such a relaxing atmosphere. But I remember being so frightened, but not because everybody was, but I'd only been in post for a few weeks.
2: Yeah, and all right.
1: Yes,
2: and
1: I was scared.
0: Yes. Fortunately, we have a lot of party, also social gathering, and every Sunday open to public. We have a devotional and pray meditation, mm-hmm. and a lot of people come. Mm. Also, Bergman's about the 21st of April, a celebration for Rezvan. Rezvan means paradise. And Baha'u'llah that day declared as Baha'i in the world. And Baha'i faith is international and all over the world. After Christianity, the very wide religion in the world. Mm-hmm. And fortunately, we have a Baha'i temple all over the world. Mm-hmm. And one of them in India. I'm sure you know the Lotus.
1: It's absolutely beautiful. That was the one thing I said when I went to India and I went to Delhi. I said to my mother, I want to go to the Baha'i temple. And do you know what? They were still finishing it off.
0: Exactly. Mm. It was 25 years ago.
1: That's it. That's when I was there.
0: Exactly.
2: And this is one of the youngest religions in the world.
0: Exactly.
2: I mean, I was reading that it was 1863.
0: Exactly.
2: I can't pronounce his name, but it starts with
0: Baha'u'llah.
2: Oh, that's it. Baha'u'llah. And he was the youngest prophet, and he actually said there would be other prophets after him.
0: Yes, exactly. Every 1,000 years, of course, after him.
1: But talking about the sort of like the temple, if anybody ever goes to India and they go to Delhi, go to the Lotus Temple. It is amazing. It is beautiful. It is so peaceful. Mm-hmm. And it is... I sat there and I was in my wheelchair and I just felt so at peace. And it was absolutely beautiful.
0: Oh, you couldn't believe it. For the opening, the ceremony of Baha'i Temple of India, Lotus, I was with my family, my husband and I, and to my son. And fortunately, those days, my husband was alive.
1: Oh.
0: Yes, and we had a lot of good effort, and all over the world, many, many people, they came, and it was magnificent.
1: And just before we go to some music, I do remember that sort of at 19 Stanford Avenue, where the open day is, that's also the Baha'i Centre as well for Brighton and Hove, isn't
0: exactly.
1: it?
0: Mm. Exactly.
1: Yeah. Well, we'll come back and talk a bit more about that. We're going to have a little bit of music, and we've got a lot to talk about. So some more Donna Summer for everybody.
2: Excellent.

0: That was the wonderful Donna Summer, and I've got a confession to make. I just said a naughty word.
1: And she said it in Jamaican.
0: Yeah. Mm-mm.
1: So Farah didn't understand a word.
0: Good, I'm glad, because I respect Farah, and I don't want her to lose respect for me.
1: I'm glad you didn't understand what she said, Farah.
0: Sorry, Bert, I keep forgetting you remember. Because when I say it in front of English people, they don't understand it.
1: My mum would turn in her grave if we used words like that.
0: No, but you're Irish. And also, you worked in Hackney, so of course you're going to understand it. I tell you, if I'd said that in Jamaica, my mother would have given me one slap around the back of my head.
1: We couldn't use any bad words in Jamaica in front of our parents.
0: Not in front of our parents. Yeah. Oh, my goodness. And no, the same even that. If I'd said that in front of my mother, she would have... Oh, my goodness.
1: As a matter of fact, we couldn't say it in front of adults. Mm. We couldn't even say it in front of adults.
2: My mum used to wash my mouth out with soap and water, literally.
0: Yeah, pepper. Pepper and water.
1: Not with carbolic soap. Yeah. They used to say, I wash your mouth out with carbolic soap and carbolic soap.
0: Mama said, I wash your mouth out with hot pepper and water.
1: Oh, it was. So we were brought up to be really respectful to our elders.
0: Yeah, we might be rude with each other.
1: Oh, yes. But we're brought up to be very respectful, and the men would lift their hats to a woman when they pass along the street.
0: Yes, yes. And even I remember that.
1: As a child, when I was growing up, and if I was going to school and I pass an adult and did not say hello to him, and he sees my dad and said, oh, your boy passed me and never say, I'm going to roasting off my dad. You had to be respectful.
0: What was that like? Because where were you born, Farah? Which country were you?
3: Born in Iran.
0: Iran, yes.
3: And then, yes.
0: And I bet you had different sort of like
3: exactly.
0: customs.
3: Exactly, and I grown up in India. Mm-hmm. But in the Baha'i faith, we respect parents very well. And everybody.
0: Yes.
3: I love everybody. And unity between community. Mm-hmm.
0: Well, you've done so much community. Farah is one of the most amazing community ladies I've ever met. I remember many years ago, I don't know if you remember this, Farah, there was some food left and they were going to throw it away at this meeting. And Farah gathered it all up and she took it for the homeless.
1: Yeah. And
0: I've never forgotten that. They said, oh, we'll put it in the bin. And the look on Farah's face you will not put food in the bin.
1: For Black History, Farah's, we had our first launch at Mama Sherry in 2002, and Farah was there to support us. I remember in around 2004, I had an exhibition on the beach. I decided that I was going to go to Hove Lawn, and I was going to do a Black History exhibition.
0: Mm-hmm.
1: And I got all my photographs and everything laminated, and I had them, and I went down to the beach and picked up a few stones to hold them down on the grass. Farah came along, saw it, went home and got a sheet so that I could spread it on the grass and put the stones down. That was the first exhibition that I've ever done outside, and Farah's always supported me with whatever I've done. She's always given me good advice, and sometimes...
0: You're an unsung hero.
1: It is,
0: you really
1: are. And also for Mosaic, she's such a supporter of Mosaic from the beginning. And Mosaic has been going 21 years.
3: Great pleasure for me to support all over the world.
1: It is.
3: And I've grown up like that for my family, also for my faith.
1: Mm.
3: In the Baha'i faith, we love and we wish to unite the heart of every single person in the world.
0: And I think that's...
1: And every religion as well.
3: Yeah, our religion, oneness and unity between everyone. We believe God and unity between humanity and our religion, of course. This is we've grown up like that. And also in the Baha'i faith, we can choose ourselves when we are 15.
1: Mm-hmm.
3: We can choose any religion we wish. And my mom, she used to be Muslim. My dad was Baha'i. And they had two ceremonies, Baha'i ceremony and Muslim ceremony. And then when we went to India, my mom researched about Baha'i faith, and she declared as Baha'i.
1: Oh,
3: and also when I was 15, I chosen myself Baha'i faith.
0: I think that's wonderful that they allow choice, because a lot of faith, and I'm not being critical of faith.
1: No.
0: You've got to follow the doctrine or you are disowned by some faith. I mean, I was very fortunate. My parents, my mum's of Jewish descent, although she was raised as an Anglican, my father's a Hindu, but my mum and dad always said, you can choose your faith. We're not going to inflict any faith upon you.
3: That's great.
0: It's up to you. She says, you can have a faith or not. It's up to you. So we were very lucky, but a lot of people I know weren't.
3: Exactly.
0: So you were, and that wasn't yeah. faith.
1: That's
0: that
1: a
0: was
1: choice.
0: Just, that was, my choice. Parents happened to be liberal-minded, mm-hmm. but mm-hmm. in your case, I think what's wonderful about the Baha'i faith,
3: exactly.
0: at 15, you can choose.
3: Mm-hmm. Exactly.
0: Mm-hmm. And I think that's wonderful that you're 15, you're on the cusp of being an adult, and you're given that choice. And I think that's wonderful.
1: It is. It is nice to have a choice. I mean, I was brought up as a Christian, and my mum was very religious. Mm. My dad was on the opposite side, you know. And we were forced to go to church on a Sunday school first,
3: yes,
1: and then afterward church,
3: yes,
1: and then sometime after church in the afternoon you go to another Sunday school. So as children, we had no time off, because Saturday you'd have Saturday schools as well.
3: Mm-hmm.
1: So you'd be at school near enough 7 days a week.
3: Yes.
0: It's interesting you should say that, but you know, at school, when I went to school in England, the Jehovah's Witnesses and the Muslims were exempted from a school assembly, but the Hindus weren't. So I remember saying to my dad, why do we have to go to school assembly? And the reason I said this is that if you didn't go to school assembly, you got to be in the library, and I loved books.
1: Oh,
0: and I was desperate to be allowed to go to the library. But with Hindus, the majority of them are like, hey man,
1: relax,
0: be cool, be cool, chill. And I was saying to mummy, you know, my father, write a letter and say I can't go to assembly so I can go into the library. They wouldn't. And you know what, now I don't regret it, because I got to be with other people, other groups, you know, other Christians, you know, people that were Christians, people that were, you know,
1: all
0: that were going to
1: up,
0: assembly. I met everybody, but I wanted the books.
1: Mm-hmm.
3: Exactly. Fortunately, in our faith, Baha'i faith, mm-hmm. Children, they have classes mm-hmm. every Sunday. They used to be in my country Friday, and every student, they go for study different religion, not only Baha'i faith.
0: I think that's wonderful.
3: And this is a wonderful idea, because we need knowledge of all faith, yes. Mm. This is important.
0: But it is, because you can choose or not choose. And I think that's really, really important. Exactly. Because, you know, I'm going to Jamaica, I actually went to Sunday school as well. Mm. And I went to a Catholic school. And, you know, the nuns used to tell me that because I wasn't a Catholic, I'd burn in hellfire. Can you imagine what that does to a little girl of 8, 9 years old?
1: Well, that's one way of disciplining her.
0: Yeah, one discipline in psychological damage.
1: Yes, well, and it does work.
0: Oh, hell yeah. Oh, it does. I mean, you know, my friend brought me a badge on my 21st birthday, and it went, I survived Catholic school.
1: Oh.
0: Because she brought us a badge each, because we'd both gone to Catholic school. Mm. And she was Catholic.
1: My wife is a Hindu, mm-hmm. but she went to a Catholic school.
0: Same.
3: Why not?
1: Yeah. And many a people would have changed the religion for the benefit of the children for education.
3: Exactly.
1: Say, for instance, if you were a Hindu mm-hmm. and you live in a Christian country.
3: Yeah.
0: Yes, I've seen that happen a lot.
3: Yeah.
1: And you want to go to the best school because you want the best for your child. You'd actually... Yeah. Remaster, really. You would look at another religion.
3: Yeah, why not?
1: For the benefit of this. And people in England does that if they want to
0: now,
1: send their children to a Roman Catholic school.
0: Or because, C of E.
1: Yes, because of the discipline.
3: Exactly.
0: Well, I know of a family, and this is many, many, many years ago, so I can talk about it. They were so desperate that their children would get the best education. And I understand where they're coming from. I don't necessarily agree. They gave their children English names and had them brought up in the Church of England. And I remember many, many years later thinking, you're going to cause them a whole heap of confusion, because you're still coming to the temple, the Hindu temple yourselves in Shepherd's Bush, yet you're having your children brought up as Christians and you've given them English names. But you yourself can't let go of your own faith. If you're going to put that on your children, take it yourself. Mm-hmm. And I found that really confusing. Mm. You know, I didn't understand it. And I often think about that family. This is good 30 years ago.
1: Yeah.
0: And I often think about that family and think, what happened to those children?
1: Yeah, see, you mentioned Shepherd's Bush when I came to England first. That's where I lived.
0: Oh, that's where the Bharat Shiv Ashram is based, which is a family. There is a temple here in Brighton and Hove. It's in Port Slade. It's a small building. If you blink, you'd miss it. Bless it. But the temple, because we're Bengalis, we tend to go to particular temples, and ours is based in Shepherd's Bush. But you can go to any temple you want.
3: Yeah, exactly.
1: And talking about all that, I mean, even what we're doing is People's Day in Brighton, which is on July the 14th. It's based on requests from the Muslim Forum, putting it towards the council that they should have a People's Day that includes everyone.
0: Yes.
3: Yeah, exactly.
1: Includes everyone.
0: Are you going to be doing anything on that, Farah?
3: Yes, I try. Yes, I try. Yeah. And also, in the Baha'i Faith, all temple of the world open 9 doors, open to all religion and all humanity, and welcome it to everybody.
0: You see that very much so if you go to the Lotus Temple. What they've got, the imagery, and they've got every faith represented.
1: I've been to Farah's events, and there's Hindus there, there's Muslims there.
3: All religion belong.
1: I'm there.
3: Yeah, why not?
1: You know, I'm there.
3: More than welcome, everybody.
1: Everyone is welcome. You have lots of people from the Chinese come along. Exactly. They come along.
3: Exactly.
1: You have Asian people that come. You have African people that come along.
3: You couldn't believe it. Last 2 years ago, the president of mayor was, and I met one of the gentlemen in the street. His voice was beautiful. I thought, why not invite him to come? And my children mentioned, Mom, you did good job or not, but honestly, he came, he enjoyed, and the mayor was there, and everybody enjoyed with him. Why not? In the Baha'i Faith, all equal front of God, you know. Everybody the same. Any color, any race, any poor, rich, all the same. Why not?
1: The last time they had, the deputy mayor was there, and he was really working the floor, wasn't he?
3: Yeah.
1: I was watching him, you know, just to watch his style and stuff. And he went around and was talking to everyone. And you can see he was working the crowd, wasn't he? Made sure that. And he was telling them what he does, and was showing off his badge, and he was using it for his own purposes, really. But which is good. Which is good,
0: but the fact that he's been invited, and he will absorb and learn something.
1: Definitely did, because most of the things he didn't know, he did admit that. Oh, I didn't know that, because I spoke to him.
3: Yes.
0: Well, that's good. At least he's honest to be able to say that, and that's good. I mean, do you have a website that people can go on to?
3: Yes.
0: There's lots of people that are on the net. And could you, if you just put Baha'i Brighton, will that come up?
3: Yes, exactly. www.Baha'iFaith. I'm sure you get a lot of things. Also, we have a website for Baha'i Center, too.
0: For the Baha'i Center here in Brighton Hove.
3: Exactly.
0: And it's 19 Stamford Avenue, Brighton.
3: Exactly.
0: And they've got the exhibition going on at the moment and the open day.
3: Yes, sure.
0: And that's today. Is that from 11 till 5?
3: Yes, exactly.
0: That's going to be wonderful.
3: Thank you very much.
1: And the BBC website as well also carry articles on the Baha'i Faith, because when I knew you were coming in, I went and did a little bit of research on the Baha'i.
3: Thank you.
1: And the BBC did a really lovely lovely thing at a glance where the Baha'i is. That's why I knew.
3: Baha'i is Baha'i Faith.
1: Yes,
3: in the world. Yes.
0: Well, we're going to put some music on now.
3: Thank you.
0: Donna Summer. But it's a favourite of mine. I don't know if you know this one. Dinner with Gershwin.
1: I did it first.
0: It's a beautiful one.
3: Thank you.

0: Well, that was the wonderful dinner with Gershwin. Really enjoyed that. Anyway.
1: You should have your dancing shoes on for that one.
0: Because my
1: that
0: dancing wheelchair.
1: Yes. Oh, yeah. I've seen them playing dancing in a wheelchair on a programme once on TV, and it was really amazing because they do have the Paralympics as well.
0: Yes, that, exactly, yes.
1: They do some, they play basketball and do different sports.
0: I know, that's Paralympics are coming up, so.
1: Can you do any tricks on your wheelchair?
0: Only tip it up with me in it. Well, that's not a trick, that's an accident.
1: Oh, because yours is electric.
0: It is electric. Yeah. But anyway, mm-hmm. Farah.
2: Yes.
0: You mentioned while we're sort of listening to the song there, and you mentioned about the equality between men and women
2: in
0: the Baha'i Faith. Could you tell us a bit more about that?
2: Exactly. Is the equality between men and women about 19th century? Is about 160 years ago, Tahere means pure. The lady, she believed Baha'i Faith and also the Babis in the beginning. And she used to be in Iran. Ladies cannot studying about any religion or whatever. And she starting with asking her father to get information, mm-hmm. and his cousin, and got beautiful, you know, voice, and mentioned equality between men and women. Those days, 160 years ago, the lady of Iran, they have to wear a veil, very strict. And nobody can not without that. Mm-hmm. And she, between a large group of men, take off the veil and mention equality between men and women. And two of the person those days killed themselves because unbelievable for them. And after that, still in the world is not equal.
0: No, there is still lack of equality.
2: But thank God, you understand, 160 years ago, somebody was very strong lady and done. And she, as example mentioned, like a bird. Bird, they had two wings. Mm-hmm. If one of the wings fell down, the other wings cannot fly.
0: Yes.
2: And Baha'u'llah mentioned about that, and she followed up that. I'm afraid she was in the prison about that reason, so many
0: aunts. What was her name?
2: Tahere. Tahere means pure. Yeah. And all over the world, her poem, because she was poeter as well. And the book I brought here as well.
0: Oh, yes, there?
2: Yes.
0: Is there a poem in there?
2: Yeah, exactly, the rest of them. Oh, a story of her, yes. And translate to all over the world. Languages, and I'm afraid in my country is still, you know, worried, but fortunately, yes.
0: There's a poem here, it's called Face to Face.
2: Exactly, beautiful. Could you read it, please?
0: If I ever should behold you face to face, eye to eye, I would be bold to recount my heart's plaint, point by point, verse by verse. Like Sabah the east wind, I have searched everywhere for your countenance, from house to house, door to door, alley to alley, from quarter to quarter. Bereft of your visage, my two eyes have wept such bloody tears. Degrees after degrees, stream upon stream, spring after spring, brook upon brook. Your bloom-like mouth, your face enveloped with ambergris hair, blossom to blossom, flower to flower, tulip to tulip, fragrance to fragrance. Your perfect brow, your eyes, your beauty spot, have preyed on the bird of my heart, sense to sense and heart to heart, feeling to feeling and mood to mood. My desperate heart has knitted your love to the very fabric of my being. String by string, thread by thread, warp by warp and woof by woof. And I do apologise because I can't pronounce this word. It says, how do you say that word there? Can you say it? Because I want to be able to pronounce it. Tahereh has searched every layer of her heart, but has found only you there, sheet by sheet, fold by fold, cover by cover, over and over again. That's beautiful.
1: Oh, that's beautiful.
2: Farah is very touched
1: by it. I tell you something, Suchi, you really read that well.
0: Thank you.
1: It's very, very touching.
2: Thank you very much.
0: It's a beautiful poem.
2: I wish I did, but you know, my voice is not very good. Oh, you did beautiful.
1: In the future, you're going to get Sushi to come and read the poems. And
0: some beautiful
2: why
0: poetry.
2: Not, yes.
0: This is the poetry of, how do you say her name?
2: Tahereh.
0: Tahereh.
2: And means pure.
0: And this is the book. It's the poetry of Tahereh, and it means pure. And it's a John S. Hatcher and Amrullah Hammett, and it's published by I think it's Oxford University Press, and it says poet, scholar, letter of the living, martyr, formed by her allegiance to the Baha'i, who ushered in a new era in religious history. This sounds really, so there's got some beautiful poetry in here.
2: Yes, fortunately, in the Baha'i faith, we had a lot of poetry and also a lot of artists, because Abdul Baha, son of Baha'u'llah, mentioned is the art is like a people go up the ladder and bring everybody uplifting. And one of the reasons we have a lot of poetry in the Baha'i faith, also a lot of artists. And in the future, perhaps ask me if it's
0: one. I will do, yeah. Yes, sure. And I mean, if I spell this lady's name, it's T-A, and it's the A with the little hyphen on the top, H-I-R-I-H. And I suspect if you put it into Google, information will come up about this lady and the faith and everything. And you can also find information.
1: Can you purchase that book locally? Because I see there's a barcode at the bottom.
0: Yes, there is. I wonder. You probably can get it online, actually. And what's wonderful, you've got it in. Is that Farsi?
2: Part Farsi, but translate to every religion in the world. Yes, yes.
0: And they've got
2: so many books on it. And also in the America twice, and in Brighton twice, they make a play about her life. About 6 years ago, I was part of that outside the theater, serving the tea and everything for everybody. More than 100 people visiting that play. And the lady at the moment is somewhere else, but she did hear 10 days every night about her life, acting beautiful.
0: Oh.
2: And also, if you go to website, I'm sure you can find the play done in America, her life, and in Russia, and different parts of
0: And what. If you search on the web, you probably can find a lot of information. But it's beautiful poetry there. And a very brave woman, 160 years ago, to dare to speak about equality.
1: Yes.
0: I mean,
1: yes.
0: Even now, it's a bone of contention, equality, isn't it?
2: Yes. And I'm afraid she lost her life for humanity, because she was a very pretty lady. Also, she was part of Nasreddin Shah's place. And Nasreddin Shah, one of the Shah of Iran, they wished to get married with her, but she refused. She mentioned she belonged to humanity and equality between men and women. And we believe Baha'u'llah, Baha'u'llah and world unity. And she sacrificed her life for humanity. She mentioned
0: And so she's, it makes sort of a shiver go down your spine, doesn't it?
1: It does.
0: It really,
1: when you was reading it, far was going rubbing her hand because the goosebumps came out.
2: Exactly. My tears always come.
1: And her eyes were damped with.
2: Yes.
0: It's absolutely beautiful.
1: It's such a touching.
0: I love the poetry. Have you heard of the Rubaiyat of Omar Khayyam?
2: Exactly.
0: And I love the poetry because some of it says, "The finger having writ and moved on, not all a tear or wit or piety can wipe out a single word of it."
1: Oh.
0: You know, so what you say remains.
2: Exactly.
0: You know, and there's some poetry that speaks to you. That I can see speaks
1: to people.
0: It's
1: very touching.
0: It's
1: very touching. And I was touched by the way you read it, and I think that has a lot to do with it as well.
0: I just wish I could have pronounced some of the words better.
1: Well, with a bit of practice.
0: But some of the words I didn't know.
2: Tahereh.
0: Tahereh
2: means pure.
0: Pure Tahereh. It's a beautiful word.
2: Yes.
0: And it's some beautiful poetry here.
2: Thank you. Also, part of the festival, I was with the group make a film about equality between men and women. And also so many on in the near the station showing as well.
1: I know Farah believes in this because I attend the racial harassment forum with Farah, and Farah is always standing up for equality and fairness, and you've always done that. She does it in such a diplomatic way.
0: But that's what it's about, though, isn't it?
1: That's what.
0: But you're Jamaican, you got an attack, my friend.
1: I think that's it.
0: I'm not being funny. Jamaican and Bengali, I'm sure they came from the same place, not attacked.
1: That's it. It's just they come out.
0: I mean, Farah is diplomatic. I've heard her at the forum, and she speaks.
1: Oh,
0: but you know,
1: she does.
0: It's like with Bert. You'll say, "Bert, does this dress look good?" No.
3: Yeah. Whereas Farrah would go, well, maybe if you wore a slightly different colour. But Burger, no.
1: Not,
3: and it's not meant nasty, he's being honest.
2: At the moment, make a film about swimming 100 years ago in Brighton and Hove with the dress, ladies wear the
3: yes,
2: dress.
3: Yes, dress.
2: And also, now in my country, they used to. They used to be freedom, but now is different.
3: No freedom.
2: And they make a film, and near the beach, showing that film. And in the end, I mention, why not? We have to listen to the role of the world.
1: Yeah,
2: water. Yes. Because Baha'u'llah, our prophet, mentioned, if you live in the other country, you believe you love your country, but the rest of the world, you have to love it.
1: Yes, yes.
2: And listen
1: true.
2: To everybody.
3: I mean, you
2: respect everybody. This is important.
3: It is.
2: Part.
3: And it's very, I think also what's important is that, you know, here we are, we live in the UK. Our ancestry goes back to other countries, but we're living in this country. We can still respect the past. We can
1: oh,
3: still
1: yes.
3: respect who we are, but we have to live our life here. You know,
1: it's like here in Brighton. I mean, I would defend Brighton. I wouldn't let anybody run down Brighton because I live in Brighton.
2: Yeah.
1: And I think, so, although I come from Jamaica, I think Brighton is a wonderful place. And I've never been anywhere else.
3: Well, here's a beautiful piece. Farah's just passed me a little card. And it says, "The earth is but one country, and mankind its citizens."
2: This is word of Baha'u'llah.
3: And
2: it's not
3: my website here, www.bahi.org. So if you want more information, you can go on that. But I think that's absolutely beautiful. And I think we should finish off on that. And we're saying we're listening to Trip to Sensi on Kingston Green Radio 87 FM. We'd like to thank the radio sponsors, Simon Kay, the Organic Energy Company, the Community Brain, Bags to Riches, the London Green Fair, Anna Dyson Cards, Holistic Engineering, Envinco, Baroculars, and Greenleaf Transportation, and Theatre for All. 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
1: And we've still got some more time, and we've still got time
3: yes,
1: to
3: we've got
1: fit
3: a few more minutes.
1: Like People's Day.
3: Yes.
1: We can fit that in.
3: Well, yes, we've got People's Day coming up in July.
2: Oh,
1: yeah,
2: lovely.
3: That's going to be in Jubilee Square, isn't it?
1: Oh, it's more than that. It's more than that.
3: Oh, is it?
1: People's Day, it's about bringing the communities together.
3: Mm-hmm.
1: And as I said before, it was it come about by the Muslim Forum approaching Brighton City Council. And last year they had an event which was really a success, and it was
2: yeah,
1: said
2: I
1: that,
2: was there, really.
1: Yes,
2: it
1: I did an exhibition.
2: Yeah.
1: It was said there was around 15,000 people that passed through.
2: That's wonderful.
1: But this year they've made it much bigger.
2: Oh,
1: and it's going to cover from New Road, where the Theatre Royal is, the Dome,
3: mm-hmm.
1: The Corn Exchange, the exhibition. The exhibition will be in the Corn Exchange. They have children's area, and there's different zones. They have different zones that they're going to introduce. And they got things like the craft zone.
3: Mm-hmm. They've got the food zone. I'll be there.
1: Oh, yes. Yeah, they've got the craft zone. And they've got a new one, which they call the digital zone.
3: Oh, okay.
1: They've got eco zone.
2: That's wonderful.
1: They've got eco zone. And obviously, I mentioned the exhibition zone, and that is done in the Corn Exchange. The food zone.
2: Oh,
3: try and say that really quickly. It sounds
1: food
3: like
1: zone.
3: You've got a mouthful of plums.
1: it sounds like
3: a wasp.
1: Mm-hmm. And then they got the health and well-being zone, and that's going to be held in Jubilee Street.
3: Mm-hmm.
1: And they've got a relaxation zone.
3: Oh wow,
2: lovely!
3: You should. Do you know what? I think they should have a zone for all the different faiths who want
2: exactly.
3: to showcase.
2: I believe that's great
1: yes,
2: idea.
1: I think they're going to have something there with the Muslim Forum is organising.
3: I think it should be there for everybody.
2: Yeah. I can open for everybody.
3: Yeah, you know,
2: our religion, yeah. They have a table or...
3: And come there together. So is it like it's said on here, the earth is but one country and mankind's its citizens? Well, we can make the Brighton and Hove People's Day that, couldn't we, Bert?
1: Yes, it could
2: exactly.
1: be.
2: Exactly, why
1: should,
2: not?
1: It should be.
2: This is
1: it
2: more of Baha'u'llah, of course, but why not?
3: Why not, absolutely.
2: He brought that faith for humanity, not for one religion or one.
3: But it's for everybody.
2: And also in the Baha'i faith, when you get any religion, you added something, not, you know, leave your religion.
3: Mm-hmm.
2: And so many stories I know, like in the future, I'm telling you, if you want.
3: You will come on again, yes.
2: Exactly.
3: And what else have they got for People's Day, Bert, that's coming on?
1: They're, It's going to be held in Victoria Garden Park.
3: So it's really Garden. Going to be spread out. Do you remember when it first started? It was one teeny weeny little thing in one building. And look at it now.
1: They're going to close off New Road.
3: Yes. New Road. I love that because that's such a great road beautiful. For things to happen. Yeah. That's and wheelchair accessible. Yeah. Brilliant.
1: And then it's going to go down to the Jubilee Library. There'll be events in the Jubilee mm-hmm. Library in the square. It's going to extend along to the Pavilion Gardens, inside that's the wonderful. Pavilion Gardens. And along the Victoria Gardens as well, which is where the, mm-hmm. The fountain is. So there's lots of things to do, and I only hope that it's going to be a nice day and there's going to be sunshine and
2: hopefully,
1: it's going to be a
2: beautiful helping, day. Yes.
1: And lots of business and community, the whole of community is going to be involved. Lots of the community is going to be involved.
2: I remember last year was very successful. I'm sure this year is successful.
3: And let's hope we have wonderful weather. But we've got Lady Stardust coming on in a few minutes. Farah, thank you very, very much. Will you come on again?
2: Hopefully.
1: And respect to you.
2: And respect everybody in the world.
3: Absolutely. And we're going to go out with Donna Summer, of course. Heaven knows.
2: Aww.

0: Hello and welcome to the Fringe Festivals. It's a Brighton Fringe Festival and we've got a very, very special guest. My name is Susie Oddball, and if you want to hear more, please go to me on susieoddball@mixcloud.com. So, and that's how you'll get any of the recordings from the Fringe Festival. But now we have a very special guest. We have Doris Daydream. Hello, Doris.
1: Hello there, Susie. Lovely to be here. You sound wonderful.
0: Thank you. And you do as well. And what beautiful voice you've got.
1: Oh, thank you so much.
0: Now, you're going to be doing a production, aren't you? And what's the production called in the Fringe?
1: Well, it's called The Doris Show, and it's a one-woman show, and it's a tribute to the wonderful, legendary movie star and singer, Doris Day.
0: Fantastic. And first of all, I would like to remind listeners where it's going to be, and then I'm going to ask you why you chose to put it on in Brighton. What do you think the world needs to hear about Doris? So first of all, where is the production and when?
1: Okay, it's going to be on at the Landon Theatre in Brighton, and it's going to be on Thursday the 14th, Friday the 15th and Saturday the 16th of May, all at 7 o'clock in the evening. And it's a 1 hour show without an interval.
0: Fantastic. And what makes you want to put Doris Daydream on on the Brighton Fringe?
1: Well, I visited the Brighton Fringe last year and I thought this is a fantastic, fantastic event. And I think Doris Daydream would be well received here. The whole show started off last year when I started to tour day centres, care homes, retirement villages and community centres. And the Doris Show was so well received. I thought, wouldn't it be great to send it, to give it to a wider audience? So the first show was in March at the Hampton Hill Theatre in Richmond, and the second lot is going to be now at Brighton Fringe Festival.
0: Fantastic. So if we've never heard of Doris before, what should we expect?
1: Well, she was a legendary movie star and singer in the 1950s and 1960s. And the whole evening is a very feel-good show with lots of sing-alongs because a lot of people know her songs, even though they were recorded in the 1950s and 1960s. But the whole show tells a story of her life, how she started and how she became a singer and how she became a movie star. And it's all about her husbands. There were four of those. And all about her leading men. And there were lots of them as well.
0: So what's the difference between leading men and husbands then?
1: Well, interestingly, you should ask that because she never actually appeared with any of her husbands on screen. Her husband number three was her agent. But no, her leading men, I mean, they range from Rock Hudson. Most people know her through her films with Rock. But also we've got Richard Widmark, we've got Jack Lemmon, we've got Clark Gable. And then, of course, you've got Ronnie Reagan.
0: Oh, my goodness me. What a selection of leading men.
1: I know, absolutely.
0: So in her life, because, you know, there's quite a lot of one women shows in the Fringe. In her life, what do you think will people learn from her life?
1: Well, I think they'll learn that she did not have an easy life of it at all. In fact, when she was starting out, she wanted to be a dancer. But unfortunately, when she was a teenager, she was in a car crash and she badly injured her right leg. And thereby, she became a singer. She had to give up her dream of becoming a dancer and had to become a singer. But the whole part of the show are these songs. There are 14 songs of them. And the whole show hangs around those songs. Things like Que Sera, Sarah, Deadwood Stage, Secret Love, which of course is from the movie Calamity Jane. Now, Calamity Jane was touring last year in the UK, and also the film is constantly being shown on TV. So she lives on, and she's popular amongst all generations, because when I was taking the show around the care homes, it wasn't only the residents who joined in with the songs, but also the staff and visitors who were much younger.
0: So there's songs like Que Sera, which also children actually know, don't they?
1: That's right, absolutely. It spans the generations.
0: What happens if you don't know the songs? Can you still sort of tune and hum? And what's the atmosphere going to be like?
1: Oh, absolutely. It's a wonderful, fun atmosphere. And the songs are very easy to follow, so people will have no problem at all. And, you know, and the choruses are very well known. The Que Sera one, for example, is probably one of the best known. But also things like Black Hills of Dakota. It's amazing how many people know these songs. They live on.
0: It's funny because I've actually toured through the Black Hills of Dakota.
1: Really?
0: Yeah, I lived in Canada, but I went over to the other side of Canada, and Dakota was one of the stops we had, actually. It was an amazing place, that is.
1: Yeah.
0: I'm going to ask you about what do you think would be your favourite film to have starred in?
1: Oh, well, The Calamity Jane, by all means, yes, with the wonderful Howard Keel as Wild Bill Hickok. No, I think that would be a wonderful, wonderful film, although she does spend an awful lot of time on horseback. So that must have been a bit uncomfortable at times, especially when you were singing a song. But I think that movie is fantastic. Such energy, such vibrancy, and so many songs. There's so many songs that we all know.
0: Okay, that sounds great.
1: You know, from the Deadwood Stage right to the Black Hills of Dakota, the Windy City. There's so many of them.
0: Yeah, there is, isn't there? And would you say, without giving too much away, obviously, would you say that she was popular among actors and the film people themselves? Was she, did she win lots of awards?
1: Well, that's a very interesting question. Yeah. Well, she was nominated for lots of awards over the years, but she actually only received one of them. And that's and I don't want to give a spoiler away, but she only got one award, would you believe?
0: Well, they'll have
1: but
0: to
1: yes,
0: come
1: she
0: and
1: was
0: see
1: very
0: that.
1: Popular.
0: They'll have to come and hear you say which one it was then.
1: Yeah, absolutely. But she was very popular amongst her leading men and all the directors and everything. Yes, definitely.
0: Is there anything that you would like to say? Because quite a lot of successful actors and actresses, they either carry on being successful, people like Dame Judi Dench and people like that, or something happens to them. Did anything happen in Doris's life that you would like to just give us a little taster about?
1: Well, of course. I mean, I think one of the most important things was her lifelong love of animals. And that started when she had this terrible car crash, because she had this little dog, Tiny, who helped her with her recovery. But also she actually retired from entertainment in 1973 and set up the Doris Day Animal Foundation to help stray animals and in support of animal welfare, which I don't think a lot of people know. And then she also got an award from the President George W. Bush for her services to animal welfare. So she always had a family of dogs. I think she lived with about 12 of them.
0: Did she ever meet the Queen's Corgi dogs?
1: Well, that would have been lovely, wouldn't it? No, I don't believe she did, no.
0: And I'm just going to ask our studio manager, Alan Cannon, who was the person here, the personality in Brighton and in Port Slade that had an animal rescue place?
2: You're not thinking about Dora Bryan, are you?
0: No, not Dora Bryan. It was someone else.
1: Was there a model? Wasn't it a model?
0: Lady, I know that she had an animal rescue in Port Slade, and she was she a singer?
2: Not Carol Cleveland?
0: No, not Carol. Carol,
2: you know who I'm talking
0: yeah,
2: about.
0: I do. Yeah, from Monty Python's. Yeah. No, there was a lady here.
2: Carla Lane?
0: Carla Lane, yeah.
1: Oh, yes, Carla Lane, of course, yes.
0: I wonder if they ever met.
1: I wonder, yeah. That's amazing, yeah, absolutely. Yeah.
0: We might never know unless someone tells us.
2: We're all up there in heaven, kind of like the
0: yeah,
2: thing
0: now. In dog heaven, I reckon.
1: indeed, absolutely, yeah.
0: You put this on. How many other touring places have you got as well?
1: After this, I shall be going to the Guildford Fringe Festival in September.
0: Oh, that's nice. That's a nice festival. I think that's quite new, isn't it?
1: I believe so, yes.
0: Yeah, I think that is. And what do you feel touring, you've learnt about one-women shows?
1: Well, Susie, I've only actually started the beginning of this year. I mean, it's followed a year of going around the community centres, retirement homes and care homes. And really, I've only just started performing in theatres. So it's a new experience for me.
0: Very brave, so, lady.
1: You know,
0: I love it. I love it. One of the things that attracted me towards your show was because you're a one woman show. And I know how hard it is to put on a show anyway, because I'm a performer.
1: But yes.
0: But a one-woman show is, you have to be there all the time.
1: Yeah, that's right. That's right. Yes, there's no let up. there are no co-performers.
0: And so why did you choose Doris for yourself? Did it suit your...

0: from ABBA to the Beatles, but there's never anyone has done anything on Doris Day. So I thought, wouldn't it be great? And so who would be interested in that? And I thought, well, the care homes, you know, because the demographic there will remember Doris Day. And so that's what I did. I put together this show and I took it around the care homes, and I was so warmly received. I thought, well, it would be great to take this to a wider audience. And so that's what I'm doing.
1: Oh, that is so nice. Is there anything you would like to say to the audience?
0: Well, do come along and join us and have a really good time and a feel good, and you know, go out of the theatre feeling great with a spring in your step and a smile on your face.
1: And you've got a website, haven't you?
0: I have indeed. Yes, it's dorisdaydream.com. But can I give out the link for people to get tickets if they would like?
1: Yeah, please do.
0: Okay, that is www.lanterntheatrebrighton.co.uk.
1: And you can also go
0: on Instagram.
1: Oh, yeah, go on.
0: On Instagram at Doris Daydream Tribute.
1: Great stuff. And of course, I think you've sent me all those details, so I can put those as well on Facebook as well.
0: Oh, that would be wonderful.
1: And if you want to go to the Lantern Theatre, I know you can buy tickets there as well. It's 77 Kemp Town. BN St James's Street, Kemp Town, BN21PA for people that need that. And the songs that we played, one is Deadwood, which I called something else. What did I call it?
2: It's Deadwood Stage, but well, it's got a chorus line, isn't it? That's really,
1: which is popular.
2: We heard it a minute ago.
1: What's the chorus line of that one?
0: Whip crack away, whip crack away, whip crack away.
1: Calamity Jane, of course.

0: Yeah.
1: Short-term memory card.
0: This is the age thing coming
1: Can
0: in.
1: Can I just ask a question?
0: And also, que sera sera, which everyone... Alan would like to ask you a question too.
2: Alan, go ahead.
1: It's just that you've got a bit of an American accent there.
2: Absolutely, yeah. Well, I'm putting it on for Doris Daydream, you know. Yeah, right, but it's Jackie. Yeah. I'm very English, you know.
1: Yeah, I just wondered where you hailed from. That's right.
2: Oh, no, I hail from Surrey, actually.
1: Oh, right, okay. And downtown Texas, yeah.
2: Oh, definitely. Carmel, California.
1: All right, great.
0: Yeah. Have you got any future plans as well? Because if you're doing a tribute for Doris Day, as Doris Daydream, is there any other people that you would... Because I know that she was very close to Ella Fitzgerald, wasn't she?
2: She was indeed, yes. In fact, Ella Fitzgerald was her inspiration. That's how she started. She, when she heard her on the radio, she thought, wow, this sounds great. I'd like to sing like her.

0: Yeah. So do you have your inspirations?
1: Yes, well, obviously Doris Day is one, but yes. I am looking at extending the show to include some other divas, but also Doris is now doing parties and events and corporate gigs and things like that. And then I'm also carrying on going around the care homes. I'm still in great demand for that.
0: Do you know, I've done care homes as well. Where I've done magic and juggling and a little bit of singing together with them. And isn't it strange how it all brings it back to the people, you know?
1: Yeah, absolutely. And it's very rewarding, you know, and then the feedback you get afterwards is fantastic.
0: Yeah, and it's so good for people with dementia. It really is.
1: Yes, yes, absolutely. And once the music starts going, that's it really, isn't it?
0: Yes. So I would say go to see Doris Daydreams show, because you will feel better after.
1: Absolutely. That's wonderful.
0: Yeah, and thank you so much. One last word, a word of wisdom. And by the way, just to let the listeners know that I haven't rehearsed any of this with Doris Daydream. So, you know, I put people in the deep end, and this is the deep end. I want one wise word from Doris Daydream before
1: we go. Que sera, sera, of course.
0: I love it.
1: What will be, will be.
0: Fantastic.
1: That was Doris's philosophy, you know.
0: Thank you. And if you want to go and see the show, go to the Lantern Theatre. Where is it, Doris?
1: It's at 77 St James's Street.
0: Kemp Town.
1: 1PA.
0: Yeah, BN2, 1PA. And it's
1: Thursday, May the 14th, yep. Friday, May the 15th, Saturday, May the 16th, all at 7 o'clock in the evening.
0: Yeah, and please enjoy it, because I am going to go there and enjoy it. So thank you very
1: wonderful, much. Wonderful, Susie. I look forward to seeing you. I have to talk afterwards.
0: Okay. Well, enjoy and listen to this song, which is coming up, which is Que Sera Sera, because that's your last words.
1: And thank you so much, Susie.
0: Thank you. Cheers. Bye.
1: Bye. Bye. Bye.

Good morning to you, and this is Lady Stardust, and you are listening to my wall of sound. I've just had a comment from Simon. Good morning, Simon, saying, is it St. David's Day? And it took a while for the penny to drop. But of course, the show did start off with two fantastic Davids, David Essex with Lamplight and Mr. Bowie with Sorrow. I hope you're not feeling sorrow this morning. Lovely sunny day here in Brighton. I hope the sun is treating you suitably well where you are. In the next hour, I'll be bringing up quite a random mix of songs. Although I do like my glam and my 70s, it's occurred to me over the last few weeks that the people who listen actually have as random a taste in music as I have. So got quite a mixture for you this morning. I'm going to be updating you on what I've been doing in the week, and I'm going to be sharing a special birthday with you. But I think for now we're going to get on with some more music. I was quite excited this week. I've just got tickets to go and see Peter Frampton. Now, last time I saw Peter Frampton, he was in David Bowie's band doing the Glass Spider tour. So really excited about that. It's not till November, so I have to contain my excitement somewhat. But yeah, we're going to have a bit of Peter Frampton now with A Baby, I Love Your Way.

And that was the fantastic Santana with She's Not There. And before that, Baby, I Love Your Weight, Peter Frampton. I've got a few hellos to say, messages coming in thick and fast here. But before I get into that, I'd just like to say hello to Dave McGovern and dedicate the David Bowie track to him. Dave McGovern is Dee Daly's boss, and apparently he's feeling a bit sorry for himself. So cheer up, Dave. Hope you're enjoying the music. Hope it lifts your spirits a little bit. Also, good morning to Stephanie, who gave me the thumbs up for playing Peter Frampton. Apparently it's not just me who likes it. I'd also like to say good morning to Tony, to Dee, to Adrian, to Tom, who I think he said he's doing flat pack this morning while he's listening. I hope it helps you get the job done a little bit quicker. If I've missed you out, I shall get round to you shortly. Now, there's a bit of a link. I've just played a couple of Guitar Gods there for you. And I said I was going to share a special birthday with you, which I'm going to do now. Someone who I thought of as a bit of a guitar god, I know he certainly looked at himself that way, was a dear friend of mine, Wobbly Bob. He's no longer with us. He passed away 4 years ago, but tomorrow would have been his birthday. And he had one wish in life. It wasn't particularly to make huge amounts of money out of his music, but it was to get it out there. So I do like to get his music out there every now and again. So I'm going to play two tracks for him, one now and one a bit later, and I'm wishing him a happy birthday in that great jam session in the sky. The track I'm going to play now, I have played before, but I got a lot of great feedback from it, and this track in particular shows his observational skills in there. He's a great observer. Sometimes he'd sit silent, but he's a great observer. So yes, we're going to listen to Brighton's very own great late Wobbly Bob with I Laughed.

And apparently I've just scored lots of extra points from Tony for playing Stacey Groves. That was chosen by Ross this morning. Thank you, Ross, for requesting that. And before that, Wobbly Bob, I laughed. And Adrian's just said he's heard that before and he absolutely loves it. Thank you. Thank you for the feedback on that. And yeah, going back to what I said last week, I told you I'd embarked on a book called Magic, and basically it's 28 days. You have to do a task for 28 days, and one task that you have to do every day for 28 days is name 10 blessings, you know, blessings in your life. Alan's blinking here because he's struggling to come up with one. and I thought that would be really difficult, but even things like giving thanks for having a tongue, because you can lick your lips without them, you'd have dry lips. You know, really things that you would overlook in everyday life, you can actually put on your list. And yes, it has changed my life in quite a few ways. I'm on day 8, so I'll tell you a little bit more about that in a minute. And anybody who wants to know the name of the book, I can tell you that a bit later as well. But yeah, it's funny how life does change and people can come into your life and change it. Going back to my friend Bob, he just wandered in and out of my life for the briefest time and absolutely turned it all on his head. And he was one of those people, if I was feeling down, he'd just say, "Stardust, just come over," and I'd drive over to his. And he just had this knack. It wasn't even that he'd given me good advice. I'd just sit there and he would make me laugh. Even sometimes it was unintentional. But while I was listening to that song, I laughed. I mean, there were some times I remember a time where I literally laid out on his floor on my stomach and just laughed till I had to beg him to stop. You know, because every time I looked up, he'd just lift an eyebrow and it would start me off again. I was crying, literally, one of those real gut belly laughs that went on for ages, and even for weeks after, when I thought about that moment, it would make me laugh. And one specific thing that comes to mind, because he had a very dry sense of humour, and he was quite well spoken, and very dry, as I say, very dry sense of humour. And we were sitting there, we used to come up with bright ideas between us, and one night we were sitting there and side by side, and I said, "Yeah, see, I'm not as stupid as I look." And without even turning to look at me, he said, "Well, I'm glad you cleared that up, Stardust, because there has been some inquiries." And just cracked me up. And that memory just came to me. But yeah, he literally just changed my life, changed the way I looked at things and people. And before I was ready for him to go, he was gone. But his legacy was, for me, his music, the things he taught me, and hopefully I'm teaching other people, you know, passing some of that on. And I will be playing a little bit more later on. So yeah, there was two in a row from two much missed guitar players, Mark Bolan and my friend Bob. And talking of birthdays, there's a birthday of the song this week. 38 years since I Love Rock and Roll came out. 38 years. And I think it's one of the most iconic, definitive rock songs ever. I really do think that, and I'm not just saying that because I've had the great pleasure of meeting the man himself, Alan Merrill, who wrote it. Not Joan Jett, as people often think. And I dare to say it's probably the most covered. Britney Spears has done it, one of the Spice Girls has done it, Joan Jett's done it, whole list. So yes, we're going to have three in a row now, three very different rock songs, and kicking off with I Love Rock and Roll.

And where we have chopped berry with You Never Can Tell. I thought I'd bring us a bit of old classic rock and roll into the mix. Before that, it was Bruce Springsteen, Thunder Road. And before that, many happy returns to I Love Rock and Roll, Alan Merrill and the Arrows. I was going to tell you about my week and about how this book is slowly transforming my life. Basically, as I said, it was 28 days of doing little tasks, and it only takes probably about 15 minutes of my day to do these things. So, you know, it doesn't take huge amounts of time out of your busy schedules to do these things. And each segment is about a different thing. One day it might be about your career. One day it might be relationships. One day it might be money. And funny enough, the day I was doing the money thing, you have to write a little saying and put it on a sticker and put it on a £5 note. They say a dollar bill, but I didn't have a dollar bill, so I stuck it on a £5 note. And within 2 hours of each other, two sums of money, only small ones, that I thought were gone forever, came back to me. So that was quite astonishing. My family ties have grown even stronger during this period of time, which I didn't think was possible, because we're a close family anyway. I was talking the other week about doing vision boards, and a young lady I know had helped do a vision board. Well, two things on her vision board were a job and a home. And within 3 weeks of doing her vision board, on Thursday she got keys to a new home, and she's also been asked to go and try out for her dream jobs. I really hope she gets that. So all really good positive things. I think I'm on day eight now of this book, so I am seeing results. Next week when I check in with you, I'll be on day 15, so I shall report back to you on how life has changed for me over the next week, and tell you if anything remarkable has happened. But so what else have we got coming up? We're going to change the pace a little bit now. We've got a little bit of disco coming up for you, and I think me and Alan might get up and have a bit of a shake. We've just been sitting here loafing this morning. I think we might get up and strut our stuff during the next 9 or so minutes. And first of all, we've got the Bee Gees.

And that was Earth, Wind & Fire, Boogie Wonderland. And before that, it was the Bee Gees with You Should Be Dancing. And I hope you were. And one person I know was dancing was Marion Harvey. Good morning, Marion. Her lovely husband has outed her and said she is dancing in her dressing gown. I really hope that one week you lot will film a few of your... few things that you're doing and film your other halves boogieing along or whatever they're doing, or take some pictures and show me what you're doing while you're listening. Keep it clean, it's a family show, and we'll put some pictures up during the show if you can do that for us. Well, this morning seems to be racing away with us. Earth, Wind & Fire, just reminded myself, yesterday I was absolutely kind of gobsmacked. My son is off to Florida with his other half and her parents in a few weeks' time. And he casually dropped into the conversation that while he's over in Florida, he's going to a free Earth, Wind & Fire gig. They're playing at Universal Studios. I am so envious, so envious. And I know him and his good lady and his mother-in-law will be all strutting their stuff. They all like a bit of a boogie. I'm hoping they send me a bit of footage of it. But Earth, Wind & Fire, I would love to see them. Well, yeah... I've got a bit of spare time before I play the next track, and I did promise a little bit more of my friend Wobbly Bob in honour of what would have been his. I think it would have been his. I'm just trying to think. He would have been 43, I think. I'm going to work it out because he ain't going to be happy if I've got it wrong. But no, hang on, 44, I think. Anyway, he was in his early 40s. Let's leave it at that. And the song that I've got coming up for you shortly, I was trying to pick from his tracks because they're all quite good. And the one I've got coming up for you, it kind of encapsulates so many assets of his personality. It shows off his brilliant guitar skills. It shows his observational humour. We've got a huge lorry going past. I don't know if you can hear that at the moment. Showed his brilliant sense of humour and observational skills, and his love of the party line.